0: Lords is trading down 14 points at 8,901. One Australian dollar is buying 71.7 US cents.
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0: Three Aussies will take the court on day three at the French Open. Craig Gabriel is there.
2: Adam Walton and Alexei Poprin are first up with their matches. Walton received the Tennis Australia reciprocal wildcard and he plays Daniil Medvedev. It's their third meeting and Walton has beaten Medi. The head-to-head is 1-1. Poprin takes on American Zachary Zvider. It was 2017 that Poprin won the French Open Juniors and he was saying the trophy has gone missing. Kim Birrell plays later in the day against fifth seed Jessica Pegula. This is their second meeting. Pegula won on hard court last August. Craig Gabriel, Paris.
0: Lions forward Cam Rayner has been fined amid an AFL crackdown on staging free kicks. And Roger Tuivasa-Sheck has confirmed his NRL career is over. It's 10:04.
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10: Partly cloudy today with showers throughout this morning and this afternoon. Showers set to continue over the next couple of days. 26 today for Rockhampton, Gladstone also 26, Yeppoon 24 and Billawilla 27 degrees.
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12: Welcome back to the program. 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
12: Big Hour coming up on the program very shortly. Bo Haywood, founder of Nourish Street, councillor moving on the homeless and in some cases finding them $8,000. I need to know more about this because homelessness in Queensland's changed. The face of it has changed a lot. We'll get to that real soon. I'll have my say on Croc 31 with our energy part-time, very part-time Energy Minister Chris Bowen. I'll get to more of your feedback as well. Hello to our listeners through 4BC and Brizzy, 4RO and Rocky, and those around Queensland on the Resonate Radio Network. Great to have you on board for the first time today as well. 133-882 is our Watch Smoke Alarms open line. Last week we reported that the Deputy Premier, Jared Blay, in between yelling names at people, had given Ormiston College, a private school in Brisbane, the green light to cut down koala habitat for 3 junior sporting ovals. And this was after the plan was knocked back by the local council. The report, which was submitted with the school's plan, said a third of the koala habitat would need to go. And it looks like that's happening right now. They're mucking with my koalas. We can't be doing this. Let's go to Jen Lowe from Koala Rescue Group, who's on the scene now. Good morning, Jen.
9: Morning. How are you?
12: Good. What are you seeing?
9: So, yeah, this morning I just thought I would turn up and have a look-see as to how much destruction was currently going on the site. And the timing was impeccable because as they were cutting down a tree right next to another large gum, they happened to see a koala, which was obviously very stressed, start to run up the top of the tree. Now that spotter did stop works, but that was one tree away from that koala's, death.
12: Yeah.
9: So it begs the question, why are they in such a rush? Do they need more spotters? Should they have droned with thermal drones in the morning to be sure as to where these koalas were before works? And to me, absolutely.
12: So have they stopped work because of that now? Have they stopped completely?
9: Look, They've stopped cutting those particular trees down, but they haven't stopped work completely. The noise is still going on. That koala is right at the very tip of the top of that gum tree. It's quite visibly distressed because it's not eating. It's awake. It's alert. It's watching, and it's not on really.
12: So, I mean, this is going to go ahead. Are there plans to move the koalas to another habitat? Is that possible? Or what's the go with this?
9: No, so there's very strict laws around these sort of works, etc. So that koala, what they have to do is have to give that koala an opportunity to move on and move to a safer area. We can't step in or do anything with a healthy koala because that's its home. Why I say, their due diligence was to locate these koalas prior to these works. But I think they were just in such a rush.
12: Get this cleared.
9: Question how much they care.
12: Yeah. All right, Jen, thanks for the update. Keep us updated. We'll take your call anytime here on 4BC Mornings. We might just reach out to Ormiston College with that new information and see if we can get some sort of statement from them this morning as well. I mean, they can't be cutting down trees with koalas in them.
9: It's too close. It's way too close for comfort.
12: Yeah, gotcha. Thanks, Jen. Thanks for your call. 133-882 if you want to have your say. Before I get into my serious chat about Croc 31, Terry says, Jason, P155 is seriously worn out. Find another. Well, haven't we ordered T-shirts? Terry, it's not that easy. Terry, this is like my merchandise grab. Really, have we really worn out P155 already? We've only been on air for 5 months. Terry, I'm sorry. I'll meet you halfway. How about I limit P155 to 2 a day? How's that sound? Or if there's another alternative that I can get away with on the air, which is not many, I'd love to get your feedback. 133-882 or text 0499-880-882 on the Watch Smoke Alarms open line. So Terry says, no more P155. What can I replace it with? What about the news today that Australia will be forking out over about $150 million, give or take a couple of mil, for Chris Bowen's side hustle as president of negotiations at the United Nations next climate conference? See, he lost the battle to get the conference in Adelaide at a cost of $1 to $2 billion Australian. So you know what? Let's use $150 million of our taxpayers' money, because that's what Aussies would want. $150 million. Geez, I wonder what we could spend that money on instead. Instead of appeasing Australia's part-time energy minister. Does this bloke have photos? Honestly. I mean, I'll give you a few. What about health? We could spend it on health. We could spend it on homelessness, perhaps. What about pensioners? Instead of them having to decide from now on whether I heat or eat, how about we give them some help? Can't do that. I'd rather spend $150 million on nothing. Not me, this is him. During a Senate estimates hearing on Monday, Environment Department officials told Liberal Senator Sarah Henderson, and well done to Sarah Henderson for asking the questions, that the May budget had allocated the funding, which includes, wait for it, 70 full-time equivalent staff in the lead-up to the 31st conference of the parties meeting in November, otherwise known as COP31 or CROC31, depends what side of the tracks you're from. To support Bowen ahead of COP31, 30 staff will be allocated to an office of the presidency drawn from existing staff from the Department of Energy, Climate Change, Environment and Water. Other staff from the Climate Negotiations Division will support Pacific Nations. Now, if you want any more evidence that they do bugger all in that department, there it is. Well, we've got nothing to do here. We might as well go and work on this other thing for the boss. And of course, the pre-COP or CROC 31 meeting will be held in Fiji and is aimed at directing finance to small island nations. Now, the cost of this junket is yet to be revealed. No doubt the cost will run into millions. I mean, you've got to have, I don't know, welcome drinks, you know, like a welcome cocktail party. Got to throw in breakfast for everyone as well, don't you? It's unbelievable, isn't it? And he has the audacity to come out today. This is this Chris Bowen. He's got to be, I don't know, it's a coin toss between him and Albo, who's the most disappointing politician we have at the moment. But he's made the comment today that this cost is in Australia's best interest.
14: As you know, Australia's chairing the COP negotiations this year. Now, that does come at an expense. Whenever Australia steps up internationally, the budget outlines $50 million, roughly, directly in COP costs. And that's part of a broader $150 million, roughly, investment in climate initiatives, particularly across the Pacific. This is unquestionably in Australia's best interest. We believe Australia having more influence is a good thing. The coalition believes Australia having more influence is a bad thing. We want to see Australia step up around the world. A patriot party would embrace this. A partisan party would reject it. That's the choice Mr. Taylor and Mr. Tehan have made. I mean, Mr. Morrison, as Prime Minister, for example, took a delegation of 75 people to Glasgow. Fair enough, including 13 personal staff. But we were a pariah at that time. We took a delegation last year to Belém of 75, exactly the same number, and as a result, were asked to be the president of negotiations.
12: Yeah, Morrison got voted out, mate. And you will too. And I can't wait for that day. They'll be dancing in the streets for months. How dare you give $150 million of our money and, sorry, Terry, P155 this up the wall. On some fantasy, some global fantasy that none of us give a stuff about. And you know what? I just thought, let's have a look at the changes that have occurred due to COP30, shall we? That other one he was talking about before in Brazil. I mean, nations agreed to a new target, mobilizing at least $1.3 trillion annually by 2035. Oh, you just want to extort more money out of nations. It's like a Ponzi scheme or a clearinghouse for government. And committed to tripling climate adaptation finance. Oh, we want more money. That's what it's about. That's Croc 30. Oh, over 80 countries launched a parallel partnership to transition away from fossil fuels. Only 80 countries. Well, most of them are going back because they're sick of sitting in the dark. Oh, there was that lovely new highway that was made by clearing thousands of rainforest trees in Brazil as well, so they could get from the airport to Croc 30. That's good for the environment, right? So, a couple of things. This is what I want to see. Change the name to Croc 31. Call it what it is. It's a load of BS. Sorry, I'm swearing a lot today, Terry. And Chris Bowen, if you want to do the right thing by Australia's future, environmentally and financially, resign. That's the answer. Step down, bugger off. What are your thoughts? 133-882 is our open line. Whatever you say on this for Watch Smoke Alarms. Or you can shoot a text 0499-880-882. This stuff can only happen in Australia. 18 past 10.
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12: Welcome back to the program. 21 past 10. I'll get to a lot of your feedback in just a moment. It's coming through about Bowen, about homelessness and P155. So I'll get to all that in just a moment. Homelessness is a major issue we've been tackling on this program. It's something I'm very passionate about. And homelessness surges across the nation and particularly in our states. Council have had to manage the crisis. And this is, don't get me wrong, and I know Lorraine sent a text in. Lorraine, I'm not blaming councils. I'm not pointing the finger at anything. This is a very hard thing to manage. Because there are probably two, if I make it really basic, there's probably two lots of homelessness. Those who want to be and a drug or alcohol affected. And there are those, Lorraine, in my opinion, that are forced into homelessness because they can't afford rents. And we've spoken to people on this program. And I appreciate your text, and I'm going to raise this with Bo in just a moment, but I just, it's a tricky one for councils to handle. I get it. And instead of a welfare-first approach, councils across Australia are moving on rough sleepers and dismantling tent encampments, issuing eviction notices to people living in caravan parks, and in some cases, threatening massive fines for people simply trying to survive. So where's the help? What's the solution? Moreton Bay Council threatened $8,000 fines for sleeping in a car, storing items, or having a pet while homeless. Bo Haywood, the founder of Nourish Street, knows what it's like on the ground across Moreton Bay and Brizzy. He joins us now. Bo, thanks for your time, mate.
0: Hey, good morning, Jason. How are you doing?
12: Good. And I want to kick off with Lorraine's text, and this is a really hard one. She's saying she was walking through a park at the bottom of King Street, Woody Point, and she just needed to take some shelter from rain this morning at a toilet block. She got approached by two people taking meth. And she says the council should be getting rid of them. And she said they're a scourge on society, and I get that. But the problem now is homeless is not those who just want to, who want that, and not just for drug addicts and alcohol addicts. It's also families now. And how do we separate all of this?
0: Well, look, the genre has really changed in the last year and a half. If you had asked me a year and a half ago, I would have said, yeah, look, probably 70% of the people that we see out there have issues with drugs or alcohol. But because of, you know, the cost of living, the availability of rentals and the cost of rentals, it's pushed a lot more people into homelessness. At the moment, I reckon we're only dealing with about 30% of people that have addictions. The rest are everyday Australians that have fallen on hard times. You know, we see elderly out there that have become homeless for the first time in their lives. Families that have become homeless for the first time in their lives. I met a woman the other day, and her particular situation was that the house that she was in needed a fair amount of work, and the lease was not renewed. She applied for 30 rentals, couldn't get one in time, and now she's living in a tent.
12: Yeah,
0: and that's the reality we're facing a lot of people out there. And when it comes to addiction, don't get me wrong, there are people out there that suffer with addiction, but you know they also need help too. And in Moreton Bay, we actually have no addiction facilities. Being an ex-meth addict myself for 25 years, and I've experienced 4.5 years of homelessness, I can tell you right now how difficult it is to get that help. You know, when you need the help, the door should be open, not closed. And unfortunately, it can be a 6 to 8 week battle to try and get in there. And that's, you know, that's calling the service yourself every day, begging to be allowed a bed. It's just really, really tough to get the help you need.
12: I mean, how do we handle this as a community, as a radio broadcaster? My view on homelessness has changed so much in the last 12 to 18 months, whereas, like, you know, move them on, do this. And that was my view. And it was, in my opinion, it was wrong, and I made mistakes. I've now seen what you've just said. I've seen homelessness change. I've seen an increase in women in their 50s after divorce who have, you know, supported the household all their lives, don't have any super, nothing to fall on, get divorced, left with nothing. And I see them, we get phone calls to this radio program. They're living in cars, they're living in tents, they're living in, they don't, nowhere to go, mate, nowhere to go. What do we do, Bo? Like, how do we not fix it? How do we manage this?
0: Well, you know, that's the age-old question that I guess, you know, is bounced around between the three different levels of government and who's really going to take responsibility for trying to fix this. Look, to me, I think of, you know, times when there's a flood and there's a natural disaster. You know, Donga accommodation is put up in a heartbeat and people are given wraparound support services. Unfortunately, when it comes to homelessness, we don't have the same sort of services available. You know, we've got a pretty large facility that's sitting in Pinkenba.
12: Why aren't we using that? I raised that last week. Why aren't we using that?
0: I don't know. I really wish I had an answer for that. You know, it's a start. And if we talk about how much homelessness has increased in the last 7 months, our run around Moreton Bay, so we cover Strathpine, Launceston, Petrie, Kalanga, Bray Park, Mango Hill, Redcliffe twice a week on our outreach runs. That's gone from 70 people to over 150.
12: Yeah.
0: On a Friday night, we do West End and Brisbane CBD. 7 months ago, that was somewhere around 70 people, and now we're over 200.
12: That's sad,
0: We support 350 rough sleepers a week, and we're just a grassroots charity that get no funding from council and no funding from the government. And, you know, we're doing all we can out there to, you know, give people dignity, give people shelter, give people warm meals. And it's getting to the point now where I'm like, man, we are really struggling.
12: Yeah. I mean, I'm getting lots of texts here from people saying, lock up the drug addicts, move them on. You know, others saying leave the families in the parks until they get on their... I mean, I'm sure families don't want to be living in a park and eventually maybe they'll find somewhere to live. But once you're in that homelessness cycle, it's not that easy. Is it a case that we simply lock up the drug addicts?
0: Well, look, locking up drug addicts doesn't fix anything, you know. There needs to be more than that. Obviously, the people need to have the will to want to change. And that can be a bit of a battle sometimes. Some people just aren't quite there yet. But locking them up certainly doesn't fix anything, because what happens, they come out and they've learned more bad habits from being locked up.
12: Mm.
0: And then they come out and get straight back into it. So without actually having those support mechanisms in place, it's just setting people up to fail. You know, we do need more rehabs and we need more facilities. I came back from the States recently where I did a run around America to see how they deal with things over there. And, you know, if you've got an addiction in Philadelphia, you call up a number, they'll send a car to come pick you up straight away and get you the help that you need. I thought it was amazing. Yet we don't have anything at all like that here. And you know, this country has a large problem with the likes of methamphetamine and other drugs.
12: Yeah.
0: You know, I think we need to address that. But no, locking people up certainly doesn't fix the problem. And, you know, sure, we have the odd rat bag out there, you know.
12: Of course.
0: No doubt about that. And look, we can't fix everybody. But like I said, that genre of people are changing now from what I saw, you know, a year and a half ago to what I see now. You know, the drug and alcohol side of things is really a minority in the amount of people that we deal with.
12: I've got to just before I let you go, and I love the work you're doing, Bo, and I really and I appreciate your honesty today.
0: Thank you.
12: Mike says on the text, he says, ask Bo from Nourish about one-legged veteran who is living in a tent after living in his car. Totally unacceptable. And veterans should be one of the priorities of this government. Do you agree with that?
0: Yeah, look, 100%. At the moment on our runs, we've actually got two amputees that we engage with. And, you know, we try and get them the support that they need. But every service is backed up. Every service is backed up. No, even emergency accommodation. So if you were to become homeless today and call up the emergency accommodation helpline and, you know, get on the social housing wait list, you could be waiting up to a year to get 3 nights in the motel. And then the sad thing is you're back out on your ass again on the street.
12: Yeah.
0: You know, and none of that accommodation is generally in the area you're in. You're usually shipped off up to Gympie or Imbul or somewhere like that where accommodation is available. And, you know, you've got to decide, well, what am I going to do with all my items while I'm away? So if you don't have anywhere to pack them down, it sort of restricts people from taking that help, because they're like, well, what am I going to do with all my stuff? It mightn't be here when I get back. And then if people refuse that accommodation, then they've been told that they've refused accommodation.
12: Yeah, there you go. It's a vicious circle, isn't it? Mate, I'm going to let you go.
0: Yeah.
12: I've got to let you go. We've got to continue this conversation, and we will continue this conversation. I wouldn't mind getting maybe you and some others in for a round table one day. And this is a new thing we do on mornings, and we talk about homelessness and try and work out some areas and probably get some decision makers in as well. I mean, the fact we're not using Pinkenbar, it astounds everybody, including yourselves who work in this sector. There's a big, beautiful facility sitting there. We could house some homeless, get them back on their feet, hopefully give them a second chance and give them some hope, but it just sits there empty. It just, it amazes us that we're not using that facility. We'll see how we go with that. Bo, I appreciate your time this morning, mate.
0: Thanks, Jason. Cheers, mate.
12: No worries. 27 to 11. Running a bit late for the news. An Ipswich man has been charged after allegedly threatening to kill a federal politician. Chloe Affleck has all the details.
2: The 53-year-old is accused of making the threats online, sparking an investigation by the Australian Federal Police. He's been charged with three counts of using a telecommunications service to menace, harass or cause offence, which carries a maximum penalty of 5 years behind bars. A crime scene has been established at a home west of Brisbane as detectives probe the death of a young girl. First responders found the child unresponsive at the Lowood address just after 11 last night. A 31-year-old woman is speaking with police. And seven women and 12 children with links to Islamic State are making their way back to Australia. The group will land in Sydney and Melbourne later today, and some could face arrest upon arrival. In sport, bad news for the Blues, with Mitchell Moses ruled out of tomorrow's Origin Series opener due to a hamstring strain. And Jason, I'll have more news at 11.
3: 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Yes, the 4RO Perry's IGA Secret Sound. 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Thanks to Perry's IGA, Wandle, Dean Street and Yeboon. 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
12: Back to the program. 23 to 11, 133882 is our open line for Watch Smoke Alarm. Getting word that Pinkermark has actually been used for something with defence. at the moment. We'll get some more details on that for you. Matt's in Griffin. G'day, Matt.
1: Hey, Dave. Just on the back of a call that you had there with Bo, I thought I'd call up and just let you know that homelessness does affect everyday people. I happen to be one of them. Just found my feet again, though. So, bit about my story. It's 52-year-old dad. 4 years ago, I was homeless, living out of my car. Found a rental, $400 a week. That rent has just gone up from $400 a week to $620 a week, and that's in the space of 4 years.
12: Yeah, wow.
1: Two more rent rises. When my daughter starts high school, she's 11. I'm not going to be able to keep up with these rent increases.
12: Yeah,
1: I'm
12: right.
1: Working full time.
12: So you work full time. You've got two dependents. Mate, were you homeless with the dependents at the time?
1: They stayed with their mum for the 3 months that I was trying to find a rental.
12: Right.
1: It was between being in a home to finding a rental of 3 months that I couldn't find a rental for, and found a landlord that was able to take us in. So I get 50% custody of the two kids.
12: Yeah.
1: I've got them for a week at a time, every second week.
12: Yeah, wow. Wow. And this.
1: So I can see two more rent rises before I'm on Struggle Street. None of them working every day.
12: And what do you do? How do you find that money? Like, it's not something that you can just go out and find and go, all right, my boss has all of a sudden given me an extra $200 a week. I can afford, you know, increases in rent. If you have to go and find another job that takes you away from your kids who you have every second week, it's just one of those impossible things to manage, isn't it, Matt?
1: It is, mate. I'm telling you how I do it. I don't eat every week that I don't have them. I have man shakes, which is a meal replacement shake from the old Adam McCougal, I think it is.
12: Yeah.
1: So every other week that I don't have the kids, I'm having man shakes instead of eating. And when I do have the kids, I feed them first and I eat what they leave behind.
12: Matt, I'm sorry to hear your story, mate. There's a lot of people going through exactly what you're going through at the moment. It just absolutely disgusts me. Absolutely. This is Australia, one of the most richest countries on the planet. And we think it's okay to now go and spend $150 million on Croc 31. And you've got people like Matt who are brave enough to ring us, share his story. It's incredible. It's absolutely incredible. Frank's in Parkinson. Good morning, Frank.
7: G'day, mate. First of all, I'll just say I'm sorry for Matt in his situation. I hope it gets better.
12: Yeah, me too.
7: Just in relation to Pinkenbar, mate, I don't know where everyone keeps on getting this myth about Pinkenbar's empty. It's part of the Australian Federal Police College. It has been for almost 2 years now.
12: Yep.
7: And to say it's empty is just a straight-out lie. So it's used every day. It's an extension from their college. But I think there is a solution to what you're trying to do. The News Corp facility at Murarrie, it has been empty for years now. It is a massive facility. And what I would suggest is you could wheel in probably 60 dongers in there. The most important thing is it's got the extra facilities for water and wastewater. So that's a big thing that has to be taken into consideration. But you could wheel people in there. It's close to public transport. It's close to shopping.
12: Yeah.
7: And they could rent that for 6 or 12 months. And what I would suggest is you talk to the mining companies who actually have a lot of these spare dongers. And I'm sure as a charity thing, they'd arrange for, you know, dongers to be shipped in there. All it takes is a bit of will. And I think it needs to be organised by people that have been around for many decades, the Salvation Army and people like that, where you could put these dongers in there. The Salvos have food trucks where they cook meals on site for them.
12: Yeah.
7: You don't have all the problems. And I think it's a solution that could happen. But it's not a federal government problem, mate. I know that you talk about it, but it's probably not even a state government issue. It's local council. Government has to deal with it.
12: Yeah, it is. You're right. It is a local council issue. Thanks, Frank. It's not a bad idea. And, yeah, Carol said it on the text too, the AFP are in Pinkenbar training. That's right. The Pinkenbar facility is being used as a central training and coordination headquarters for the Multinational Pacific Police Support Group, the PPSG. And it helps our Pacific Islanders respond to planned events and unplanned crises at Australia's request. So it is being used. Bronwyn's in Ormiston. This is some developing news. Morning, Bronwyn. Oh, she's gone. But can I just say, apparently a lady has been arrested at Ormiston. There's a report that a lady's been arrested at Ormiston College running to save koalas. Can we have someone on just before talking about that? 133-882, if you want to have your say on what smoke alarms, open line. Formula Formula One could be getting a shake-up. Chinese car maker BYD is reportedly eyeing off to join the competition as the sport shifts towards hybrid technology. Now, I don't like these electric F1 cars. You know, I don't want to hear the hum of a Formula One car as it goes, You know what I mean? There's that hum around the circuit. With former Red Bull team boss Christian Horner also linked to the ambitious project. If I'm telling you, if they go any more electric F1, I'm gone. I'm done. You can count me out. I don't care how many wonderful Drive to Survive series you make on Netflix, I am done. A new team can spend years negotiating entry agreements while incurring startup costs that exceed well beyond the half a million mark. Earlier this year, BYD's Executive Vice President Stella Li met with Formula One CEO during the Chinese Grand Prix to discuss the brand's motorsport ambitions, confirming it's something we're discussing. It's a real opportunity to test our technology. Even as an EV driver, I don't want to see EVs, as I said, humming around the track. While noting nothing concrete has been announced, it is a stepping stone to the brand's ultimate goal of becoming an F1 team. There you have it, BYD, the EV car maker. That ute you're driving. Mind you, the utes do look pretty good. Their cars look great. They want to enter F1. Thoughts? I mean, it's no McLaren, but we'll see how it goes. 133-882 is our open line. It's 16 to 11, 4BC Mornings.
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7: Welcome back, 13 to 11. Kerry's saying for Matt, there's two one-bedroom places on Russell Island for $300 and $350, but you've got ferry fees, which are only 50 cents at the moment, right? Tell Matt he might be able to get food vouchers from the Salvos. They're very good at helping with meals, etc. My niece had to take a place for $870 a week and embedded food vouchers from the Salvos. They're very good at helping with meals, etc. My niece had to take a place for $870 a week and embedded

0: shower 26. That's good news. They desperately need some rain. The outlook for the next couple of days, cloudy with showers tomorrow, 24, 23 cloudy with showers and a possible storm for Thursday. Plenty of rain falling around the southeast at the moment. Around the regions, our Resonate radio listeners, Charters Towers, 28 partly cloudy, mostly sunny, and 26 in Charleville. Emerald, 27 and partly cloudy. Gundy, 26 and a shower of 2. Longreach, 28 mostly sunny, 24 and sunny in Mount Isa. Kingaroy, 23 and a shower of 2. Roma, 25 and a shower or 2.
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0: Yeah, it was sad yesterday. The sporting world has been rocked following the passing of AFL legend Neil Danaher, who passed away following his battle with MND. Joining me now is my 3AW colleague, Shane McInnes, from the Sunday Footy Preview. Good morning to you, Shane.
2: Morning to you, Jase. Nice to be with you.
0: Now, mate, you worked with Neil on 3AW for many years. What sort of a character was he? And I could imagine he would have been unreal to work with.
2: Yeah, it goes back to 2008, my very first year at 3AW, and he was part of the team. That was his first year. And just a lovely, heartfelt man. You know, you meet a lot of people in this industry, Jase, and there's a lot of people with an ego in the world of media and football, and Neil wasn't one of those. And, you know, he'd come out of coaching with Melbourne and then ultimately went back into football administration with the West Coast Eagles, but just a lovely, heartfelt man. And I think once he was diagnosed with MND and then decided to fight that battle, the public then saw the man that Neil Danaher was. So I got to experience it early on, but I think the public, not just in football, but all of Australia got to know the kind of man that Neil Danaher was, and I think we're privileged to have done so.
0: There's a lot of people listening right now who don't understand the impact that he had up here, because this is mainly rugby league. Of course, we've got AFL supporters, but I mean, he was a very handy footy player, but he had a massive, massive impact as a coach, didn't he?
2: He did, and you talk to the players who played underneath him, particularly in that 2000 premiership, the likes of David Neitz and David Schwartz, and they are just in awe of the kind of coach that he was and the kind of person that he was. And he had an incredible football brain. His playing career was cut down due to injury, but his football nous was first and foremost. And you saw that by the fact that he got Melbourne to a premiership and then went over and worked with the West Coast Eagles for a number of years as a general manager of football. And he was revered for what he did in the world of footy. And you just have to see the emotion over the last 24 hours from those that played under him.
0: Yeah, his fight against MND, I guess, became bigger than footy, didn't it, Shane? Do you think he's changed that national conversation around the disease?
2: He's changed the global conversation around that disease. Yeah. I think the fact that he was willing to fight rather than lie down, I think, first and foremost, brought MND to the fore. So many people didn't know about this insidious disease until Neil Danaher said, I'm going to stand up against this. There is no cure, so what can I do to try and find one? And by instigating the big freeze and the beanies, he was against the beanies to start off with.
0: Was he?
2: The beanies are never going to catch on. Who's going to go and buy a beanie from Bunnies and Coles? And then you have 75,000 people at the MCG wearing the same beanie. But you talk to experts who study MND and are trying to find a cure. They say his work has inspired people globally, not just here in Australia. And that's a mark of respect to Neil Danaher.
0: I know the NRL is looking at something after the heartbreaking news about Jai Arrow last week. And you know, 30 years of age, he's an incredible human being, Jai. It's good to see him in camp too with the Maroons as they prepare for State of Origin tomorrow night. Look, I did suggest on air last week that we should have our very own MND round like the AFL. Maybe the NRL and the AFL could work together to help lift the profile even further and help everyday Aussies who are also struggling with it. But there's talk around maybe a Jai July in the NRL. I think it's important that we continue this fight because there are people every day in Queensland, Victoria, New South Wales, wherever in Australia and around the world, as you suggest, that are fighting this horrible disease every day. And we've got to keep the conversation going.
2: we have to keep the conversation going. You have to keep the money coming in.

0: because the thing is, Neil Danaher and through Fight MND has us on our way to finding a cure for MND. They will get there, but they need to continue the research. And I think by continuing the support, and I think the, you know, all the love and support that's come out for Jai Arrow in recent days, I mean, no doubt he wants to fight this insidious disease. And, you know, to have a freeze MND in the NRL, you know, having more people do the Ice Bucket Challenge, raising money, not just in schools in AFL Heartland, but NRL Heartland as well. They're all the kinds of things that I think Neil Danaher's legacy leaves, Jason. The fact that you go, all right, Neil Danaher established Freeze MND. Let's keep it going. Let's raise its profile exponentially to raise more money. Because I tell you what, we're a hell of a lot closer to finding a cure for MND now than we were 13 years ago when the fight with Neil Danaher initially began.
1: My 3AW colleague, Shane McInnes, thank you so much for giving us a little bit more info on the great Neil Danaher this morning on Mornings. Thanks, mate.
0: Always a pleasure. Thanks, Jase.
1: Cheers. There you have it. Shane joining us from 3AW in Melbourne. He was a remarkable human being, Neil Danaher. And certainly, I believe if it wasn't for him, we wouldn't know much. Us everyday footy-loving fans wouldn't know much about MND. And you know what? He did something good out of a horrible disease he got. And now it's time the sporting world got behind Jai Arrow. And I know Jai's going to do everything he can to fight this disease. But again, it's not just about Jai, it's about everybody, every family that is affected by this horrible, horrible disease. Our thoughts with the Danaher family this morning. It's 5 to 11.
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1: Yeah, welcome back to the program. It's coming up to 11 o'clock. Chloe Affleck has all the news coming up at 11. Lots of texts coming through. Chick says, hey, Jason, please don't forget about Carl Webb, who was also taken by this horrible disease. You're right, Chick. He was too, way too young. Anthony says, Jason, Neil Denaher has raised $115 million for research and finding a cure for MMD, while Bozo Bowen spends $150 million on Croc 31 for what? Nothing. And it will be absolutely nothing. Brett says, Jason, there's a company selling T-shirts saying my word is my bond until it isn't. Apparently there's a website called drom.com.au. That's where I'll have a look at that during the news. We'll get to that and, well, more ISIS brides returning to Australia. We'll get to that after 11.
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14: It's 11 o'clock. Good morning. I'm Chloe Affleck. Seven women and 12 children with links to Islamic State are making their way back to Australia. The group will land in Sydney and Melbourne later today, and some could face arrest upon arrival. One woman who was being issued with a temporary exclusion order is not travelling to Australia. She remains in Syria with her child. A murder investigation has been launched after a child was found deceased west of Brisbane. First responders were called to a Lowood address last night where they found the child unresponsive. A 31-year-old woman known to the child is assisting with inquiries. Police charity CopCare has been launched, providing mental health support to those on the front line. The state government has invested $5.5 million to the charity, which will help fund a new 24/7 support line for police, staffed by veteran officers. Police Minister Dan Purdy says it's about providing vital support to officers struggling with mental health.
15: We know our police every day are answering calls for service for people who need help right across the state, and this is about ensuring that those police have the help that they need when they call for help.
14: Advocates are calling for understanding as tension builds over Moreton Bay's growing homeless population. The city made headlines last year when council workers forcibly cleared a tent encampment. Nourish Street homeless charity founder Bo Haywood has told Jason Matthews it's hard to break the cycle and find accommodation.
16: Being an ex-meth addict myself for 25 years, I've experienced 4.5 years of homelessness. I can tell you right now how difficult it is to get that help. When you need the help, the door should be open, not closed. And unfortunately, it can be a 6 to 8 week battle to try and get in there, and that's calling the service yourself every day.
14: Energy regulators have released the final default price offer for the next financial year, with Queensland set to benefit. Electricity bills are set to fall for most households and small business, with drops up to 7% expected from the 1st of July. Premier David Crisafulli says it's welcome news for families.
17: Today's announcement means downward pressure on the cost for Queensland, means downward pressure on the cost for small family business, and it means downward pressure on the cost for every single household in this state.
14: And men's mental health advocates are pushing for more programs to support new fathers. Data shows 60% of new fathers were never asked about their mental well-being during their partner's pregnancy or first after birth. November Research Director Dr. Zach Seidler says the message from men is clear.
18: They are willing and able. They are really wanting to be the best fathers that they can be. They are trying to learn from the mistakes of past generations, and we need to make sure that we can offer them supports, you know, within community, within the health system, to be able to thrive.
14: To finance, the All Ords are down 55 points at 8,890. One Australian dollar is buying 71.7 US cents.
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14: Jai Arrow's presence has been a shot in the arm for Queensland ahead of Wednesday's series opener. Arrow linked up with Billy Slater's squad after last week revealing his medical retirement from rugby league. Maroon star Kalen Ponga told Nine's 100% footy he's been in good spirits.
11: Yeah, just to see him in camp. He's got a smile, mate. He's in good spirits. And yeah, he's a Queenslander. So it's nice to have him around, and I think he's enjoyed it too.
14: Outgoing NRL Chief Executive Andrew Abdo will today begin negotiations for the Code's upcoming broadcast deal. Mr. Abdo and Peter Valandis are reportedly looking to get it done before the CEO departs for Tennis Australia. And Alex de Minaur is through to the second round at Roland Garros after a straight set win. It's 11:04.
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2: Partly cloudy today with showers throughout this morning and this afternoon. Showers set to continue over the next couple of days. 26 today for Rockhampton. Gladstone also 26. Yeppoon 24 and Billawilla 27 degrees.
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4: Already 7 past 11. Time flies, doesn't it? 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
4: Massive hour coming up. Of course, we're going to talk about the return of the ISIS brides, another plane load of brides and their kids. Well, I like to call them ISIS sympathisers, not brides. It softens it a little bit too much. I've got plenty of questions around this as well. I'm sure you do as well. Actually, on that, let's go to Bruce. Bruce is on the line. G'day, Bruce.
6: Yeah, g'day, Jason. Yeah, I feel so angry about that. We talked before the news about all the mums sleeping in the cars with kids, you know, and the people sleeping in the park. And what angers me too is bringing back the ISIS brides and the kids, is that they're always here, and I know a couple that manage the federal units and apartments. They get accommodation straight away. And, of course, this is an absolute travesty. Those people went overseas. Don't forget, we've seen the pictures of the kids on TVs holding up the heads of the people that they decapitated.
4: Well, that's some kids. We're not alleging that these kids are like that, Bruce. But, yeah, I know what you're saying. I mean, coming from those camps, they're not raised in a good environment. And whether it's ideology, culture, whatever it is, I'll talk about it soon. I've got so many questions around this. I don't like it. And, I mean, Scott Morrison, the Prime Minister at the time, said, if you leave, you're not allowed back. And all of a sudden, you're allowed back, which really frustrates a lot of us and will cost a fortune. Now, I'm not sure whether charges or any of them will be arrested on their return. The kids will be Australia-fied when they return. I mean, how's all that work? Have we heard anything about that? How do we cleanse the children and de-radicalise them? What's the plan there? Do we sit them in a room, make them watch Home and Away and listen to Taylor Swift? What's the plan around that? And I'm sorry, I'm old school. You make your bed, you lie in it. You and your family. And the fact that they've been issued their passports and everyone says, well, they've got the right to because they're Australian citizens. They're the Australian citizens who betrayed their country. Let's not forget that. And they were warned before they left. But it's okay. Side note, do they pay $400 for their passports each, like we have to do as well? 133-882 is our open line. Chrissy's in Inala. Good morning, Chrissy.
7: Oh, hi, Jason. I agree with everything you just said then. It makes me so mad when I think of all these homeless people. You know, I don't know how anyone can complain about when they see homeless people. I just feel sad. Mm. I either go and buy them groceries, or stupidly I'll give them money, which I suppose I shouldn't do, or I'll buy them a feed, fish and chips or something, and I'll walk away there in tears.
4: Yeah.
7: I just feel ashamed of myself to think that, you know, we put out all this money on the Olympics. And, I mean, did you see any homeless people in Musgrave Park,
4: mm-hmm.
7: the Penny Erie?
4: No, I didn't, because they moved out. But you see that they've just moved to other areas, Chrissy. That's what happens.
7: And, you know, I don't care where they move. They could move, you know, down in the park, at our local park. I don't care where they move. If they pulled up and put up tent in my footpath, I wouldn't care, because I'd think, well, you know, they've got nowhere else to go. And unfortunately, we're old and we haven't got the room to home anyone, and you can't take that kind of risk. But I really think people, when they complain about it, should take a good look at themselves and say, well, you know, there by the grace of God go I, you know?
4: Mm.
7: It's just so sad.
4: The problem is, though...
7: And then when they're on drugs, who cares? That could be your son or your daughter. Mm. You know, we're just lucky that we've got kids that didn't do that. I mean, it's just sad.
4: Yeah, it is sad. Seeing someone live on the streets is just horrible, and the face of homelessness is changing. We heard it's only about 30 to 40% of the homeless now that are affected by drugs or alcohol, rest of families, rest of women. And it's changed, and it's changed dramatically. And I didn't realise how bad it was until I was walking back from Suncorp Hotel to my accommodation in the city. That's just the city. I've seen it in the suburbs. But I'm not even exaggerating. I was stepping over people on footpaths, trying to find some shelter from the rain, because the Thursday night it was raining on and off when the women's State of Origin were on. And in King George Square, you had one bunch of people watching the Origin on the big screens, and then over further, you had a whole bunch of people, whole heap of homeless. It was full of homeless people sleeping. I've never seen it before, and I am disgusted and ashamed, like you, Chrissy, to be an Australian. In the meantime, $150 million of our money on Croc 31. You should be ashamed of yourself, Chris Bowen. You should resign. Look after Australians, not a bunch of wankers overseas who are parading around about the environment and how bad it is. Well, you know what? It's bad here. It's disgusting. Resign. Bugger off. Anthony's in Carolee. Good morning, Anthony.
8: Good morning, Jason. How are you, mate?
4: Good. Good, Anthony.
8: Good. Yep. Now, you were talking about the homelessness, and you know, I sent a text in about Robbie Curtis and Bo,
4: yeah.
8: The work that they are doing.
4: Incredible work, mate. Incredible work.
8: Yep. And it's a shame it doesn't set an example for whether it be local council, state government, federal government, just to do something, not necessarily just in Queensland, but probably Australia-wide. But I think those two fellows deserve a bit more support in what they're doing.
4: Yeah, and I know that Brisbane City Council has made quite a large donation to the Emmanuel City Mission. I know they've done that, which is good. I praise them for that. And there should be more help from all levels of government in this situation, Anthony. I don't know. It's one of those hard things to fix. Some people, actually, believe it or not, some people want to be homeless. They actually want to drop out. They want to drink their alcohol, take their drugs, and just live wherever they can. But as I said before, 70% of the population aren't choosing that now. We heard from Matt. He's two rent rises away from being homeless. And he's a 50-50 dad. He has his kids every second weekend. The week that he has his kids, he doesn't eat. He takes shakes so he can save food for the kids. It's unbelievable, isn't it? Welcome to Australia in 2026. 133-882 is our open line. If you want to have your say, thanks to Watch Smoke Alarms.
9: Take a seat at 4BC Mornings Roundtable.
4: I'll tell you what, I'm looking forward to this afternoon. We're doing a roundtable. It's the ultimate roundtable for us sporting geeks, for us rugby league geeks. I'm talking about myself. It's a State of Origin roundtable. Me, Blues fan, sitting down with three Queensland greats. One of them still playing. Could play at any time, by the way. But today, I get to sit down with Wally Lewis, the greatest to play Origin, even as a Blues fan, I've got to admit he's up there with Joey Johns. That was a joke. I won't even mention that to Savo. Please, no one mention that to Wally. Petro Sivanisiva, who is the quietest rugby league player, played 33 origins in the front row for Queensland. One of the greats. He'd be top three when you're selecting the greatest front rowers to play for Queensland. Easily. And Ben Hunts, the current Bronco, and recent State of Origin player. We're going to sit down. I'm going to ask them questions about footy as kids, who their heroes were. Actually, side note, I heard a really interesting podcast yesterday with Denny Bediris, who was the New South Wales captain from Newcastle for 12 State of Origins. You know who his hero was growing up? Wally Lewis. A New South Wales player's hero was Wally. That's the impact that bloke's had on rugby league. It crosses borders. So I have a chat to these blokes today. I'll get their stories and we'll bring it to you tomorrow morning. Sounds good. What better way to celebrate State of Origin than getting these three legends around a table and our triangle sandwiches this afternoon? We're not getting, please tell me, we're not getting the gluten-free bread again. No, Chloe, it's all on you. You know that. Look at the triumphs, the locker room secrets. You won't want to miss it. Hear it all tomorrow on 4BC Mornings. It's our State of Origin roundtable as we get ready for game one here on 4BC, 17 past 11. Up the Maroons. Rye, stop playing that. I heard Sophie mention our State of Origin roundtable earlier, and thank you, Sophie. In particular, the catering. Then I think she had a crack at me. But anyway, you would have heard me talk about the triangle sandwiches. They're essential for any roundtable discussion. I'm going to go to any meeting. Just triangle sandwiches just turn up out of the blue. But Sophie thinks I might be opting for chicken nuggets and chips. I mean, I'd love that. And to that, I'd say take triangle sandwiches very seriously and are providing nothing but the best for our guests. No gluten-free bread. No chance of that. But on the topic of Macca's, Macca's Australia has announced their latest menu additions. Menu Heist features five globally exclusive products to local stores for the first time ever. The limited edition lineup features cult favourite items poached from menus across Japan, Canada, the United Kingdom and the United States. Let me guess is what's coming from the UK. Warm beer. No, we can't add that to a Macca's menu, can we? No. Black pudding. Ugh. The menu includes two major stands out from Japan, the teriyaki chicken burger and garlic and black pepper McNuggets. What? That'd be interesting. Don't know how they go on a first date with the garlic. Secondly, from the UK, we've got the hefty Philly cheese stack burger. I would argue that Philly cheese in the name would be American. So England has stolen something from Philadelphia and made it theirs. This thing's loaded with double beef patties, crispy onions, and a rich cheese sauce. From Canada, we've got a brekkie classic, the Hollandaise layered Benny-style bacon and egg bagel, alongside the arrival of America's legendary sweet and smoky gold sauce. These limited menu items will hit Aussie stores tomorrow. You know what? Can we try them all tomorrow? I mean, it is Origin Day. My wife's away. Diet goes out the window, let's be honest. What do you think of that? I love the Japanese editions. I'll tell you that much. 133-882 is our open line. It's 19 past 11. At last, my love. How good's Etta James? On. When you're feeling cranky, bung this on, you'll be feeling a lot better. I've got a double pass to the jazz room to give away if you'd like to score yourself this. It's a wonderful night, a soulful night, a smoky soulful night of live jazz that hits every single note. You can get your tickets at feverup.com, but I've got a double pass to give away right now to the jazz room. What a great night that would be. Romantic. I reckon this is better suited to couples, right? 133-882. If you'd like these tickets, I'm giving them away right now. 20 past 11 on 4BC Mornings.
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4: Past 11, Carla Minuska will be joining me in just a moment as we preview afternoons. No doubt an action-packed show coming up from midday today. Let's go to Ascot. Bev is on the line. Hello, Bev.
22: Oh, hi, Jason.
4: How are you today?
22: I'm really good. I just said that it was my birthday today, so I've never won anything, so this is amazing.
4: Haven't you? Well, first of all,
22: no.
4: Happy birthday.
22: Thank you.
4: I've just got a band on standby. They're called the Beatles. They just come on and sing that whenever someone comes on with their birthday.
22: Thank you.
4: Bev, you're welcome.
22: Thanks, appreciated.
4: No, that's right, Beatles. Now stop, thank you. And congratulations, you've won the double pass to the Jazz Room.
22: Thank you very much. Thank you.
4: Bev, who would you take?
22: And thank you. My partner.
4: Nice. It'll be a good night out, you know that.
22: Yeah, well, I haven't done anything like that for a long time, so I'm really looking forward to it. So, yeah, it should be good.
4: Well, congratulations. Step into a smoky,
22: thank you so much.
4: Soulful night of live jazz that hits every note. Enjoy it, Bev, and happy birthday.
22: Good. Thank you so much, and thank you for BC.
4: A pleasure. There goes Bev and Ascot. Her birthday, and she's won a double pass. How good's that to the Jazz Room? You can get your tickets at feverup.com. 1-3-8-82 is our open line for Watch Smoke Alarms. Lynn's in Burp and Gary. Good morning to you, Lynn.
23: Good morning to you, too. I have a spare room in my house if there's a lady that's on her own and she doesn't smoke or preach religion to me. and she's clean and tidy, I'm quite happy to have somebody in my second bedroom, which I've never used.
4: Lynn, that is so nice of you. Do you realise that commitment you're making?
23: Yes, but I thought that man who you were speaking to before might know someone who that would suit perfectly.
4: All right. Well, listen, that is really nice of you, Lynn, to do that. If we have any listeners who are in that situation and they're female, we'll swap details off air, okay?
23: Okay, then. Fine.
4: You have a great day, Lynn. You have a great day. Gary Manley West sent me a text, and it just saddens me so much, and I know it does you as well. He says, Jason, I'm an Uber driver. 2 months ago, I picked up a 57-year-old, well-dressed woman at Sutton's Beach, Redcliffe. I took her to Pelican Park, Woody Point. It was there that she told me that she was homeless. She said that at her stage in life, she did not expect to be homeless. She was at her wit's end with nowhere to go. I gave her some cash, but I felt so helpless. These are stories I'm hearing every day. And Gary, good on you, mate, for doing that. Every day we hear this stuff. And we just, I don't know. As a nation, I feel like we don't care enough. Instead, Chris Baum, as I say, wants to spend $150 million on Croc 31. Sorry, Terry, it P155s me off. 133-882 is our open line. Actually, Terry wants to ban P155. He says, I've overused it.
0: I agree. Just say the word. It's not that bad.
4: No, I won't do that. No, I won't do that because I don't want to. I think it's our little thing with mornings as well. I mean, plus I've ordered 20,000 T-shirts.
0: Oh, good.
4: So I haven't told Shiv, the boss, that
0: yet. Is that from Temu? Because you can't buy one, you've got to buy 50,000.
4: And they're tiny.
0: Oh, yeah. They're never the size they're supposed to be.
4: No. How are you going?
0: I'm well. I feel like I need to bring a bit of light to your darkness. It's been a lot you've covered.
4: Well, you know what? Can I tell you what's annoyed me about your show today? While I'm at it, I'm just going to be honest. Your producer, Pricey.
0: Whenever you're not honest.
4: He comes out and says, geez, your show's dark. And I
0: like it.
4: What was that funny thing? I did one funny thing, didn't I, earlier on, Chloe? The drunk guys who broke into the barbershop and gave themselves a haircut.
0: Right.
4: Comedy gold.
0: Oh, wow. Wow, okay.
4: I'm sorry, but I'm just dealing with the issues of the day.
0: No, it's fine. It's good. I mean, look, there's a lot of bad in the world. There's a lot of darkness in the world. There's a lot of heavy in the world.
4: Apparently it's me.
0: You are the heavy.
4: And dark. Wow. So now this is official, 4BC listeners. We're at war with afternoons.
0: No, you're not.
4: No, we are. That's it.
0: No, the thing is I'm thrown off because we're surrounded by a maroon right now.
4: Mm-hmm.
0: In the studio, and you bring that upon yourself. I am a Blue supporter, but I try and stay.
4: What do you mean I bring that upon myself?
0: Because you're so anti-maroon. This only reason why we're surrounded by it is because of you.
4: Is it?
0: Yes.
4: I thought that was the case.
0: That, and we're largely very supportive of the state in which we live in.
4: Yeah, I love Queensland. I love it. I just can't follow their team. I can't. And there's a lot of people who have moved here for the same reason. Sydney's a dump. Queensland's great, right? And we've moved here by choice, but it's just that one thing at Origin, I can't bring myself to support the Maroons.
0: So even though Mitchell Moses has been ruled out, you still want to back the Blues in?
4: Yep.
0: Okay. All right, that's all.
4: Mate, I've lost that many series. We've lost so many series, it doesn't matter anymore. You know what I mean?
0: We're used to it.
4: There's no pain. There's no more.
0: You're
4: it's
0: numb
4: gone.
0: To it.
4: Numb. What's coming up?
0: Carlos Court will be back today. It's all around Origin as well. Obviously, we know about the Australian Energy Regulator. They've done the backflip decided to cut the DMO. But what does it actually mean? I want what it means for households in Queensland, because it's not going to affect or impact all of the state, just some of us, and I don't understand why. So we'll get Joel Gibson on to chat about that. I'm going to be joined by the lovely Daniel McPherson, who you might know from Neighbours or The Bill or Strike Back. He's in a brand new film called Beast with Russell Crowe. He's going to join us after 2:30. And this is the best. Jackie Hudson is a Queensland, well, she's living in northern New South Wales, but her grandson plays for the Cowboys.
4: Yep.
0: And another one of her grandkids was a Socceroo. She's now pulling on the green and gold at the Commonwealth Games.
4: Fantastic.
0: 75. Elite Sports.
4: The games that Victoria are paying for that are in...
0: That are in Scotland.
4: Yeah.
0: Yeah.
4: Yeah, good work.
0: Those ones, yeah.
4: So oh, that's good news.
0: Catch up with Jackie Hudson.
4: All right, mate. I'll enjoy that from midday today here on 4BC. Has been charged with murder after a child was found deceased west of Brisbane. Chloe Affleck has all the details.
1: The young girl was found unresponsive and declared deceased at a home in Lowood last night. A woman known to the child has since been charged. The state government has invested $5.5 million in a new charity offering mental health support for frontline police officers. The money will help fund a 24/7 support line for those in need, known as Copline. Experts say de-radicalisation programs can be successful as the last group of people with links to ISIS prepare to return from Syria. 7 women and 12 children are due to land in Sydney and Melbourne later today. And a heatwave is lingering over parts of Europe, sending temperatures soaring above spring averages. Spain is expected to see the most extreme heat with highs of 38 degrees possible. In sport, a huge blow for the Socceroos ahead of the FIFA World Cup, with Riley McGree to miss the tournament with an injury. And Jason Georgakondek will have more news at midday.
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0: A place for friends, romantic occasions, and long conversations. 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
4: 25 to 12. After midday today, Calabi Nuska with afternoons here on 4BC. The news. We woke up to this morning was the second cohort of ISIS brides are expected to touch down in Australia. This arvo from Syria. The group of six women and their 14 children left Al Roj detention camp in Syria last week and headed to Damascus. Some of the women could potentially face arrest after domestic charges were laid against three Islamic State-linked brides who landed in Australia early this month. By the way, just on that flight, it was just a miracle that there was an ABC reporter on that flight. Just a miracle. Lucky or unlucky, I don't know how you look at it. One woman and her child have been forced to stay behind in Damascus after the federal government imposed a temporary exclusion order. An exclusion order bans a person from entering Australia for 2 years on national security grounds, even if they are an Australian citizen. Well, why wasn't that extended to everybody? That's the question we want. Joining us now from Canberra, Michael Packey, 4BC's political editor. Morning, Michael.
5: Good morning, Jason. Look, I want to give you a quick update. In terms of the actual numbers, it's actually seven women and 12 children.
4: Okay.
5: So we were given that. That was made clear to us a little while ago that it's seven women that are arriving today and there's 12 children. And this cohort's going to land in Sydney and Melbourne. Most of them are going to be in Sydney rather than Melbourne, but that's where the spread is going to be. And this is after they left their camp in Syria last week. And as you mentioned in the introduction there, Jason, there is one woman that is on that temporary exclusion order. She is not coming back to Australia. And I've been told she's got a child. Now, the child was allowed to come back home, but the child is staying with her in Syria.
4: Right. Okay. The child not coming. So that's interesting. Now, family members have hoped that the woman might be able to return from Damascus. And has there been a challenge to that exclusion order?
5: Well, not that I know of. I'm not saying that there couldn't be a challenge to the exclusion order. Once the exclusion orders take place, that means that you can't come back into the country for 2 years. And so these orders are issued by the minister. So in this case, it's the Home Affairs Minister, Tony Burke, that's issued this order saying that he deems this person to be a severe security risk and can't come into Australia for at least two years. Now, there could be a challenge to that. There hasn't been one that I heard of so far.
4: Okay.
5: We do know of these other people that are coming through. The government has made it clear that once they land, which I think is expected to be around 5:30, maybe 6 o'clock tonight, once they land, like the previous group, some of them could face arrest, maybe all of them could face arrest, and they could remain in custody. There's three women from the group that arrived earlier this month that are still in custody, and there's only one woman that's not in custody but is being monitored.
4: Right, okay. Hey, Michael, sources close to the return operation but who are not authorised to speak publicly say two people from Australia, one man and a woman, had travelled to Syria last week to accompany the women and children home. Are they government staff? Because I thought the Australian federal government had nothing to do with this.
5: Well, yeah, I don't think so. I don't think there would be government staff. The government has made it pretty clear that they have not provided the ISIS brides, or the so-called ISIS brides as they're known, with any assistance to get home. Yes, they've given these people their passports, but as Australian citizens, the government is saying they're entitled to those passports. It's then up to the government to decide whether or not they should be allowed back into the country. In this case, they decided that one woman wasn't allowed back in. The others can come in. However, when they do get in, they may face arrest. So the people that were with these women potentially could be from an advocacy group. We know that people like Save the Children have been involved in trying to get these people out of the camp. We've also got to keep in mind the Kurdish officials in Syria, they want to close this camp and they want everyone in this camp to leave. There's also reports that the US has been involved here and that the US has been trying to get people out of these camps and back home as well. So it seems that there's a fair few layers of the way this is playing out. And obviously, a lot of the information isn't made public. A lot of it is, you know, kept behind closed doors. But it sounds as though that US officials, Kurdish officials, want to close down this camp and the people in that camp to go back to where they came from, or to go back to their country of origin. In this case, there are these 19 people, the 7 women and the 12 children. They're the last of the Australians to get out of the camp and to come back home, with this one woman remaining in Damascus.
4: Will the children be separated from the ISIS brides like the last lot were?
5: Well, potentially. I'd say that these children have family, whether it be in Sydney and Melbourne, and I'd say that these children will go with their families. We don't know whereabouts. You'd assume that in Sydney, predominantly might be around Western Sydney, where they'll be housed with, family members. We know that they'll undergo de-radicalisation programs, the children, to obviously there would be concern as to what they've been hearing and may have been taught over the, for some of them, almost 10 years that they've been in this camp. So we know that the children are going to undergo these educational programs. That's what they're calling them, Jason.
4: Geez, I wonder how they look, those programs.
5: I don't know. It would be interesting to see how they do look and what processes do they go with? What processes do these children go through? Are they separated from other school students or anything like that? I mean, these sorts of issues are really kept under wraps. I mean, are these programs, do they take place in a special environment away from other children, depending if they're in high school or in primary school? These sorts of issues are not quite known at this stage, but we do know that they will undergo this process while their parents, the mothers in this case, could face arrest or monitoring through ankle bracelets or whatever the case may be. Now, I think we've just got to keep in mind here, though, it's both sides of politics that have brought these cohorts of people back. So the coalition is complaining and saying that these people shouldn't be brought back. But the coalition did bring back these people when it was in government, and these are the last of the cohort.
4: Scott Morrison also warn these particular brides that if they left the country, they wouldn't be able to return?
5: That's right. Well, that would be the same with these people here. They're not going to be able to return.
4: Well, they are. They're on a plane.
5: No. They're on a plane back to Australia. But when under the coalition, there was cohorts of people in that detention camp that were taken out of the detention camp and brought back to Australia. In some cases, even their husbands were brought back to Australia who were ISIS fighters. So my point is that both sides of politics are responsible for bringing the cohorts back home.
4: Yeah, okay, that's fair. But there's a lack of trust amongst Australians at the moment with anything this government says, and you can understand why. And the questions keep coming through, Michael. I don't know if you know the answer. Like, who's paying for the flights? Who's paid for the passports? If the federal government has nothing to do with it, well, who's funding all of that?
5: I'd say that that's been funded by their families. I would almost, look,
6: Yeah, that's
5: Look, I'd be surprised. Like, I want to put a bit of, we're going to be a bit fed income here to a certain extent. I'd be surprised if the government has paid for their flights and passports. I'd say the flights and passports have been paid for their family members or some of these advocacy groups. I'm pretty convinced of
6: it. Okay, that's good. That's why I'm asking the question, because I think a lot of Australians have lost, as you can imagine, lost faith.
5: I get that. Yeah. I 100% get that. And I understand that there would be a trust factor. There is a trust factor with the government. I'm not denying that at all, that especially, you know, given in the wake of the budget and the broken promises. I get that. But in this case, I would argue that they're being issued their passports as Australian citizens, of which their families have obviously paid for that passport fee. And I'd say the same thing. It's the same thing with the flights. I'd say their families are paid for their flights to return home. I do not think that taxpayers have funded their flight back to Australia. I suppose where the cost for Australia is, you know, keeping an eye on these people, monitoring people.
6: Yeah, sure.
5: That's probably where the cost is going to be. Maybe the monitoring and putting these kids through the de-radicalisation program. One of the people responsible was Jamal Rifi,
6: a
5: doctor in Western Sydney, and he appeared on TV this morning. He was on Nine's Today show. And he's saying, as far as he's concerned, his main concern is for the children. It's not for the parents. He's saying the parents made a bad decision of which these children have been caught up in. The children have been caught up in a bad decision that their parents made. So he's saying his concern is not for the parents. If they're locked up, so be it. He's saying that the concern is for the children, and that's why he was involving himself in this situation to try and get these kids out of these camps and brought back to Australia. But what the broader issue here is the role of the US in pushing Australia to accept these people, and the role of Kurdish authorities to close this camp and for these people to come back.
6: All right, Michael, appreciate your insight into this. I certainly didn't know about the US's involvement in closing, you know, helping get these camps closed out as well. Michael Packey, 4BC's political editor, thanks for your time this morning.
5: No problems. Good on you, Jason.
6: Thank you, mate. It is 13 to 12.
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3: Welcome back to the program. It is 10 away from 12. 133-882 is our open line for Watch Smoke Alarms. Let's go to Gary in Manly West. Good morning, Gary.
4: Good morning, Jason.
3: Hey, Gary, I read out your text before. I wanted you to come on the radio. What you did for that lady you picked up in your Uber was incredible. 2 months ago, I picked up a 57-year-old well-dressed woman in Suttons Beach, Redcliffe. I took her to Pelican Park, Woody Point, and then she told you she was homeless, mate.
4: Yes, it was, and she was well-dressed as well. There is a tail end to that story. I left her at the shelter, and then I was driving back over the Hornibrook Highway Bridge, and my brother called, and I told him about the story, and he knows a woman who runs a charity for single homeless women, and what they do is to put them into renovated caravans. Well, I did. I went back to Woody Point, and she was still there at the shelter. So I gave her the information to contact the woman who runs the charity, and so she thanked me for that. And then I followed up with my brother a couple of weeks later. The woman who runs the charity did reach out to her.
3: Great.
4: and had found a caravan, but the sad thing is she was unable to contact her. I think her name was Stephanie. Unable to contact her because probably her phone was dead. So
3: yeah, right.
4: I don't know what's happened, but yeah.
3: Well, hopefully she's listening to this, mate, and she can get in touch with us.
4: Yeah, maybe so. You just feel hopeless.
3: Yeah, I know.
4: Yeah, she didn't look, down and out. She was just in this stage of life where she didn't know what to do.
3: Good on you for doing what you did, Gary, in Manly West. We need a lot more people like you, mate. Well done for trying your best to help her out. Hey, got some breaking news for you at 8 to 12. Anastasia Palaszczuk is set to resume her book tour after calling it off when her surgeon partner, Dr. Reza Adib, was charged with rape and sexual assault of a woman in her 30s. Ms. Palaszczuk has been slated for a talk and a book signing at a bookstore in Melbourne next Monday night. Maybe she can come on Gary's show now. Maybe we can resume those negotiations. But there you go. The book tour will resume in Melbourne next Monday night for Anastasia Palaszczuk.
5: The fun is back this weekend.
6: He also said he's going to have a little bit of a rocky road because there's not much sugar in it.
5: So is the banter and all the NRL action.
7: Drinkwater slices through and opens the scoring for the Cowboys.
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7: I tell you what, it's been a busy show. It's 4 to 12. Caleb Binusk coming up after midday today. Yeah, it's been a lot on. Absolute lot on. I've got some good news, by the way. The Queensland government has committed $5.5 million to launch Copline, a dedicated 24-hour mental health support service designed specifically for frontline police. This is good. The independent helpline will be operated by QPU's new charity, Copcare, and will be staffed by veteran police officers. This is brilliant. The helpline has been developed alongside trauma and clinical professionals led by Griffith University's Jacqueline Drew. That is great news for our coppers on the front line. That support is important and it's there for them now with Copline. I love that. Hey, just on the text, thanks to Watch Smoke Alarms before we go, there was talk that, well, Terry wants to ban P155 and we're not getting rid of it. The listeners have spoken. Plus, I've got 20,000 T-shirts on the way we ordered on Temu. They'll be small. Stuart says alternative is to that word is 3.14SS. Patrick says, I don't want to read those out. What else is there? Oh, Sharon says he's taken the P155. Marianne says no, don't throw away P155. We love it. It says it all. Jen said, if there is any P155 merch, I'll happily grab a T-shirt. There's one sale. I think Dan Purdy, police minister, wants one as well. Anthony says, Jason, Terry wants you to stop saying P155. Hopefully he doesn't want that to extend to text messages. I say bugger him, keep it up. Mark says, hi, Jason, here's one for you. Instead of P155, you could use hit and miss. That should work. Fair enough. Were there any others on that? No, I think that's about it. G'day, Joseph in Cooperoo says Queensland by 12 tomorrow. Oh, you should win, Joe. You should win. I mean, Queensland deserve to be the red hot favourites. And good on them. We're hopeless, New South Wales. We're no chance. Do with that what you want. Tomorrow on the show, speaking of State of Origin, it's going to be my absolute pleasure to sit down at the 4BC Mornings Roundtable, the Savo, with Wally Lewis, Petro Civita Siva, and Ben Hunt. We're going to talk Origin. We're going to talk memories. We're going to talk moments. We're going to talk everything about State of Origin. And then we'll turn it around and bring it to you tomorrow morning on Mornings, the day of State of Origin number one. Thank you so much for all your text messages today. Thank you for your calls as well. Carla Bignaska will take you through the afternoon in a moment. And then from 3 o'clock this afternoon, Drive with Gary Hargrave. We'll be back again tomorrow morning from 9, right here for Mornings on 4BC. Go well.
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9: In this bulletin, charges laid over a toddler's death, more ISIS brides to touch down in Australia and a new mental health facility for police officers. It's midday. Good afternoon. I'm Georgia Kondek. A woman has been charged following the death of a child west of Brisbane. Chloe Affleck has the details.
10: Emergency services were called to a Lowood property last night where a child was found unresponsive. The 4-year-old girl was declared deceased at the scene. Two other children found inside the property were not injured, and police say all three children are known to the woman. The 31-year-old has been charged with one count of murder, domestic violence against a child, and is due to appear in Ipswich Court this afternoon. Investigations into the incident are ongoing, and anyone with information is urged to contact police. Chloe Affleck reporting.
9: And if you or someone you know is experiencing domestic violence, contact 1-800-RESPECT. A group of women and children with links to Islamic State are being warned they'll face the full force of the law once they land in Australia. Federal politics editor Michael Packey.
11: A group of 7 women and 12 children will land in Sydney and Melbourne later today after leaving their camp in Syria last week. The federal government maintains it hasn't provided the so-called ISIS brides with any assistance to get home, apart from their passport, which they're entitled to as Australian citizens. The opposition's John O'Dunham argues they should not be allowed in, claiming the group poses a security risk.
12: I don't know how the government can turn a blind eye to this.
11: Dr. Jamal Riffey has been instrumental in getting the cohort back. He's told Nine the children should not be punished for the actions of their parents.
13: It's not their fault. They are entitled for safety and security.
11: The government has warned some could face arrest upon arrival. Michael Packey, Canberra.
9: An Ipswich man is facing up to 5 years imprisonment after threatening to kill a politician. Lachlan Gray has more.
14: Federal police allege the 53-year-old man used social media to make multiple death threats towards a federal parliamentarian. A National Security Investigations team began inquiries in May after identifying the first online threat. Further investigations revealed a string of violent social media posts made over 5 days linked to the same account. Officers then executed a search warrant at a North Ipswich home where they located and seized an electronic device. The 53-year-old has since been charged with 3 counts of using a telecommunications service to menace, harass, or cause offence. He was granted conditional bail and is due in court next month. Lachlan Gray reporting.
9: Households and businesses across the East Coast will save on electricity bills as the final default market offer is released. The Australian Energy Regulator will roll out the new tariff from July across 3 states, with Victoria operating on a slightly different system. People living in southeast Queensland are the big winners, expected to save up to $155 on their power bills. The drop in New South Wales is up to $130, about $84 in Victoria, but South Australians will experience an uptick in prices. Police have returned to a remote South Australian property to resume the search for missing 4-year-old Gus Lamont. Detectives will spend the next 3 days searching the outback station following recent heavy rain. The young boy vanished from the property in September last year, with police treating his disappearance as a major crime. The state government has made a major investment into new mental health charities supporting those on the front line. Georgina Winter reports.
15: CopCare, it's a new charity offering vital mental health support to frontline police officers in need. With the state government today announcing a $5.5 million investment in the program. The money will help fund a 24/7 support line known as CopLine, which will be staffed by veteran police officers who understand the complexities of the job. Police Minister Dan Purdy says it won't be limited to just current officers who can access the service.
16: So we're expanding this to include anyone who has dedicated time on the front line and made those sacrifices.
15: CopCare has been established in partnership with world-leading trauma and mental health experts with a focus on prevention, early intervention and trauma-informed care. Georgina Winter reporting.
9: A record number of teachers are now working in Queensland state schools. An additional 1,000 educators have taken up jobs in state classrooms over the past 12 months. It coincides with a more than 5% uptake in students applying for education degrees this year. And baby bottle self-feeding devices are now banned across Australia. The products allow babies to feed from a bottle without another person holding it. ACCC Deputy Chairwoman Katerina Lowe says babies can't regulate the flow of milk by themselves.
17: We urge consumers to stop using these devices immediately if they possess one and to make sure that they always actively supervise babies during feeding.
9: To finance, your lords are down 39 points at 8,876. Gold is trading at $4,533 an ounce, and one Australian dollar buying 71.6 US cents.
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9: Queensland won't change their approach to tomorrow's State of Origin series opener despite the Blues' late shuffle in the halves. Ethan Strange will start at 5-8 after Mitchell Moses was ruled out with a hamstring injury. Barone's assistant coach Matt Ballon says they know what Strange will bring.
18: We'll change a little bit in that regard, but overall we're not going to change the way we're playing. We've got a mentality to go down and run hard and tackle well. That's what wins the big game.
9: Game one kicks off tomorrow night at Sydney's Accor Stadium. To tennis, and Tanasi Kokkinakis has vowed to keep pushing after an incredible first round at the French Open. The injury-plagued Aussie came back from 2-5 in the fifth to defeat Spaniard Pablo Carreño Busta. Kokkinakis says he'll keep going as long as he can.
19: Stuff like today where that's the reason I kept trying to come back from these injuries, to have moments like that on court, because I know when I'm retired and nothing will really compare to that.
9: Wins also for Daria Katsikina and Alex Demonor. Aussie trio Alexi Poprin, Adam Walton and Kim Birrell are in action later tonight. A huge blow for the Socceroos ahead of the FIFA World Cup, with Riley McGree to miss the tournament with an injury. And Aussie baseball fans are being given a treat overnight. Curtis Meade hitting two home runs for Washington Nationals against Travis Bezanza's Guardians in Cleveland. That's news and sport.
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1: Hi, I'm Colin Boyce, the Federal Member for Flynn. The Middle East conflict serves as a wake-up call for Australia. The latest data has confirmed Australia has 34 days of diesel, 32 days of jet fuel and 36 days of petrol supply on hand, which includes stocks offshore. That means Australia could come to a standstill in a month if a conflict occurred in the region. I'm Colin Boyce. Australia must increase its domestic and industrial fuel supplies and its refining capability now. Authorised by Colin Boyce, MP Gladstone.
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23: 4RO weather for Rockhampton and Central Queensland. 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
24: Partly cloudy today with showers throughout this morning and this afternoon. Showers set to continue over the next couple of days. 26 today for Rockhampton. Gladstone also 26. Yeppoon 24 and Billawilla 27 degrees.
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27: Welcome along to the Afternoons program here at 4BC in Brisbane, 4RO in Rockhampton. I hope you're having a wonderful day. Well, are you excited? Did you wake up thinking, here we go, we're going to get some energy bill relief? Because it's starting to get to the point where I'm turning on the heater. Yeah, but it's funny. I turn on the heater and open the door at the same time, which is ridiculous. But I feel like I want fresh air and also want to be heated at the same time. It's a strange thing, but it's very wasteful. And then we get this good news that there might be some energy bill relief on the cards. Or will there be? We know that there's a latest ruling from the energy regulator that says that most households, there's the fine print, across the state, should, there's another bit, see bills come down from July. So our consumer expert, Joel Gibson, is going to be along to help us break down what exactly it means for most households in Queensland and what savings we should see on our electricity bills. Carla's Court is back in session today. This week's gripe has been brought to us by a passionate Queenslander who may not be able to watch the Maroons in action tomorrow night. It might get your blood boiling is what I'm going to say. I will say this. I am grateful that tomorrow night, being State of Origin Game 1, being played in Sydney, my other half, who is a Queensland supporter, will not be at home. He will be in Sydney for work. Therefore, I get to stay on the couch in my Blues t-shirt, comfortable, safe and happy without what I know will be ultimately humiliating abuse throughout the game and at the end when the Maroons.
7: Up the Maroons.
27: Okay. The question's been asked, what colour does Elio wear? Well, I've always and forever and a day, and this is why, again, I'm grateful that tomorrow my husband won't be around, I will put him in my Blues t-shirt and take a photo and send it to him. And yeah, all right, you might say it's child abuse. It's not. He was born in New South Wales, but I'm very aware that he will play his first game here in Queensland. Therefore, he will be a Maroon supporter. He already supports the Broncos. That's because a horse is cooler than a sea eagle. And he doesn't know any better. But then the family is a bit divided. All the Queensland family, we've got one that likes the Titans. Majority follow the Broncos. Another one follows the Finns. And another nephew loves the Storm. Because the Storm is majority, well, made up, especially as he was growing up, he's a teenager now, that the best players of Queensland are in that Storm team. So he only knows winning from a premiership perspective, although you can discount the ones that they fudge a salary cap. A team that's supported by an amazing amount of Queensland supporters, players rather, in the store. So we're all a bit divided, but when it comes to Origin, they're definitely Queensland supporters and I'm the odd one out, but that's fine. But we're going to be separated. So Carla's court today, a Queenslander is not going to be allowed to watch the Maroons. I wonder if this is my husband has put in for Carla's court. It's going to get your blood boiling either way, so we'll do that after 1:30. Have you heard about the 75-year-old grandmother who's just been selected to pull on the green and gold and represent Australia at the Commonwealth Games? This is incredible. The Comm Games in Glasgow are just around the corner. Of course, these are the same games that Andrews decided not to put on in Victoria, but is still footing a massive bill as a result of cancelling the games there. They're still going ahead. And thankfully, Jackaroo Jackie Hudson will join us later in the show to tell us what it's like to be a 75-year-old and pulling on the green and gold to represent Australia for the first time. The first time at the Comm Games. So we'll chat to Jackie later in the program. We're going to also speak to Aussie actor Daniel McPherson. You may remember him from Neighbours and UK's The Bill. He went over there and did a couple of years on The Bill. Well, he's starring alongside Russell Crowe in an exciting new movie called Beast.
3: Why do we train so hard?
4: So I can breathe.
3: Why do you need to breathe?
4: So I can think.
3: Why?
4: If I can breathe, I can think. If I can think, I can win.
3: That's the way, boy. Come on.
27: Okay, well, the sound effects there, he's not playing Fruit Ninja. He actually plays an MMA fighter. So he wasn't smashing watermelons. He was smashing, presumably, a person. But if you're a fan of MMA, it doesn't matter if you're not. The movie is exciting. Like I said, he's starring alongside Russell Crowe. It's going to be released on Stan, streamed exclusively on Stan from June 4. And we'll catch up with Daniel after 2:30 today. Of course, like anything on the program, you can have your say at any time. The open line, thanks to Watch Smoke Alarms, is 1-3-3-882. The text line is 0499-880-882. Some early text messages coming through. Wendy says, "Hi, Carla, go the Blues." Okay, I like the support there. 0499-880-882 is the text line. You can text us anytime. 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
27: There's plenty of awful news around today. 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
27: All right, we want to take a moment to celebrate the wins. Or just the good stuff. Just the stuff that makes you feel all warm and fuzzy inside. We'll kick it off. But feel free to contribute at any time. 1-3-3-882, that's the open line. Thanks to Watch Smoke Alarms. We're going to kick it off today with some good news that's completely out of this world. Australia's very first qualified astronaut also happens to be our Australian of the Year. Catherine Bunnell-Pegg is one massive step closer to officially blasting off into space. This is exciting because she's the first astronaut to represent Australia, the first one under an Australian flag to be able to go off into space. There's a few hurdles before we get there, but the European Space Agency has just extended a formal offer for Catherine to join a future mission to the International Space Station. This is a monumental honour. Catherine says she hopes that by representing us up there, she can unlock the opportunity for Australia to be a permanent part of the human space flight and allow us to conduct our own research amongst the stars. But there is a bit of a catch because a ticket to space isn't exactly cheap. The mission is still dependent on financial support to actually get off the launch pad. Well, you've qualified as an Aussie for missions like International Space Station, even future programs like Artemis. When do you think we might be able to look upwards and see our Australian of the Year of 2026, Australian Bunnell-Pegg, Catherine, up in the sky? When do you think?
28: Oh, my goodness. That's decided by someone with a far higher pay grade.
27: Well, the person in the much higher pay grade is basically, it's a mix of government backings, mainly government funding, industry support, and, you know, maybe even potentially some crowdfunding to make it happen. But wouldn't it be amazing to see Australia up in space having her represent us? Right now, Catherine is touring regional Australia. She's meeting high schoolers and inspiring the next generation of kids to dream big. It would just be such an honour, and we're incredibly proud to have her as our Australian of the Year and to be an absolute trailblazer as well. So I'd love to see Catherine get to space. But like I said, there's going to be some conversations that need to be had in Canberra and with industry support as well. But it would be such an amazing honour. And it's good on the European Space Agency as well for extending that formal offer for Catherine to join a future mission to the ISS. But the good news, it doesn't have to make national headlines or even go into orbit. Perhaps you've done something a little closer to home that you'd like to share with us. No victory is too small. Share your good news with us right now. Give us a call, 133-882. The best bit of news today, you could score yourself a double pass to see the Ballet of Lights. This is the stunning show that brings a beloved tale of classical ballet. Imagine that, classical dance, ballet like you know it, with stunning choreography, but with beautiful glow-in-the-dark costumes, the Ballet of Lights. We'd love to send you along to this amazing event. Just share with us your good news of the day. 133-882 is the open line number, thanks to Watch Smoke Alarms, or you can text through your good news, 0499-880-882.
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27: Welcome back to the Afternoons program here at 4BC in Brisbane and 4RO in Rockhampton. Well, last week, Brendan actually from Bellbird Park has called through. Hello, Brendan.
0: Hello, Carla.
27: Now, we spoke. Oh, look, it's always good. Last week we spoke about your possum problem, and it's just there's a lot of very helpful listeners. The family here at Afternoons is a very helpful resource in trying to help you eradicate your possum problem. Just tell us again what was the issue. It was the passion fruits in your garden, wasn't it?
0: Passion fruit out of the chook pan, yes. It was eating on my passion fruit.
27: Yeah, okay.
0: I listened to all your calls and I've tried lots of different fruit and he likes them all.
27: Mm-hmm.
0: And I've tried to work out why he isn't setting the trap off.
27: Right.
0: And the trap is designed for him, and he's a big possum too. He's really big.
27: Okay.
0: When they go in, it's designed that they will pull on the fruit.
27: Yep.
0: Which sets the trap off. This possum goes in, I set my GoPro up, filming.
27: Okay.
0: To find out what I was doing, because every night he was eating the fruit but not getting caught.
27: Right.
0: He goes in the trap and pushes the fruit towards the back of the trap.
27: Yep.
0: Which sets the thing in like a safe mode, and then he can sit there and eat the fruit and just walk down and then it won't go off.
27: That's so clever. So he effectively engages the trap without being trapped in there first.
0: Yeah, he knows how to set the trap so he doesn't get caught. Okay, he's been trapped a few times in the past.
27: That is clever. That's a clever possum. Yes. Sometimes I think we should be rewarding vermin for that. I know they're a protected species, but that's pretty clever. That's very evolved.
0: He's obviously learned over his many years of life.
27: Yeah, yeah.
0: Because like I say, he's a big, mature possum.
27: Right, okay.
0: I'm guessing he's a male.
27: Yeah.
0: But he's almost the size of the inside of the trap when he's in there.
27: Wow.
0: Big.
27: Okay, so you've caught him now on your GoPro. I love that you've done some handy undercover CCTV work there. So you got a whole bunch of suggestions from our listeners about the types of fruit that he could potentially be attracted to get into the trap, but it makes no difference.
0: No. He likes pawpaw and
27: he does.
0: A bit of mango in there. He loved that.
27: Oh, yeah. He's having a feast.
0: Red apples.
27: Mm.
0: He is.
27: Mm.
0: And after he eats that fruit, he knocks off half a dozen passion fruit as well.
27: Oh. He's not even, what a little glutton. So not even happy with the fruit smorgasbord you've put out there like you've ripped it from Carmen Miranda's hat. He's going for your passion fruit after that as well.
0: Yeah, he's got a real fruit salad.
27: Yummy, yummy.
0: I'm wondering if anyone knows and can help me.
27: Okay.
0: That is my thing.
27: Okay. Because you've basically set him a table. I mean, you've given him food and lodgings. Brendan, okay, so what's the do you have like a model or a type of trap that you've got so that maybe we can get suggestions on what you could try?
0: I imagine all the custom traps are very similar. I just bought them from the local produce store.
27: Right, okay.
0: Cost me over $100.
27: Yeah, okay.
0: For this custom trap.
27: And is it one of those ones that's like a pressure plate as well? So, like, it's got a metal pressure plate that he's meant to walk on? Or is the trap is set at the back, so that's why he's pelting in the fruit and then setting it off?
0: Yeah, the fruit hangs on a hook at the back.
27: Yep.
0: And the hook goes up through a pivot joint in the roof.
27: Yep.
0: And a bar goes across to hold the top of the door open.
27: Yep.
0: And you set that so that the wire there is only just touching it. Like if you almost, I'm surprised he doesn't set it off when he walks on it. It's set that fine.
27: Yeah.
0: But it's... Yeah, and he just walks in and pushes the fruit towards the back, which pushes the bar further across the door latch thing.
27: Yeah, so it stays open.
0: So it stays open.
27: Jeez. I almost want to congratulate this possum. I know it's a real problem for your passion fruit as well, Brendan. Oh, that's tough.
0: I'm to the point that I want to sit out there with a gun at night and shoot him.
27: No, well, you can't do that. You can't do that, Brendan.
0: I get arrested for a firearm in suburbia.
27: Yeah, well, yeah, there's that. And then also you've got like a source one, then that makes you a criminal. Don't do that, Brendan. Don't do that. That's extreme lengths. And we want to reward this possum for his...
0: I might already have a garden, but I'm not there to shoot it not in a residential area.
27: No. That is not a suggestion. We don't want to go down that path. I mean, we want to reward this possum, but we certainly don't want to go do that because, you remember, again... Brendan, they're a protected species, so even when you trap him. You can only take him 25 metres away from your house. I still don't think that's enough of a deterrent for him to go and find a new...
0: He's travelling over 50 metres to get there anyway. What I'd do is I'd take him about 500 metres down the road to my mate's place, who's on three acres, and he's got a koala habitat down the back.
27: Oh, perfect.
0: And let him go down there.
27: Perfect. Let him have a party with the koalas. This situation doesn't feel like it's going away from you. This possum is way too smart. It's figured out where it's getting its good fruit from. You've given him mango and pawpaw and all these other things, which are all great suggestions. That's what we got for you. It didn't like the green apple. It was leaving that, and it wasn't even going into the trap, but it's figured out the trap, which is very smart. We'll have to, the open line is 133-882, Brendan. The text line is 0499-880-882. If anyone has got any suggestions on how we can get around this pesky possum problem that doesn't involve a firearm, because we don't want to encourage that at all. That's not what we want to do. To give Brendan a hand, we'll stay in touch, no doubt, Brendan, because this is a problem that's not going away for you.
0: Thank you, Carla. But he's eaten about $60 worth of passion fruit.
27: Oh, my gosh. And now, you can't even charge him to pay him for staying at your place either. He's just a freeloading possum.
0: That's exactly right. So I want to get rid of him.
27: You want to get rid of him, yes, in the nicest possible way, without spending any more money on excess fruit. All right. See you, Brendan. We'll stay in touch.
0: No worries, bye.
27: Oh, my goodness me. To the text line now, 0499-880-882. Russ, my daily dose of Russ says, clever possum. That's what my great-grandson says all the time, clever possum. Chrissy, hello, Chrissy. Christy's texted in, not on the subject of possums, though, just on the idea that I've had the heater on, but in order to get some fresh air in the house, I've also opened the door a bit to get some fresh air, but have the heater crankiness at the same time. Chris says, hi, Carla, I love winter. I'm not built for summer, so we never have a heater going here. Wow, I'm the opposite, Chrissy. I'm always forever chasing the sun. I'd love to be just in it. And I'm grateful here that it's mild at the moment. Next week I did look at the long range forecast and the overnight lows look like they're going to dip to about 9 degrees. So, we'll stay across that. We've got Gary Youngbury, who I saw on the weekend. He's on speed dial, and Luke Bradnam as well does our weather forecast of a Friday. So I'll just keep across that because you might actually, Chrissy, need to crank the heater for a little bit, even though the fact that you love winter. I'll make sure we give you the full weather forecast, Chrissy. All right, Georgia Condag in the 4BC newsroom. Police are investigating the death of a toddler west of Brisbane. You've got all the details.
1: Good afternoon, Carly. Yeah, the 4-year-old girl was found deceased at a Lowood property overnight, and a 31-year-old woman believed to be the child's mother has been charged with murder. The home remains a crime scene and as police are probing the cause of death. One of the so-called ISIS brides that has been issued with a temporary exclusion order is not among those travelling to Australia. The federal government has confirmed 7 women and 12 children have left Syria and will land in Sydney and Melbourne later today. The state government has warned utility providers to ensure savings are passed on to Queensland households. Energy regulators have released next year's final default price offer, with drops of up to 7% expected from July 1. And new figures show a surge in the number of children being born through caesarean section. In sport, Essendon have sacked their coach, Brad Scott, after a dreadful run of just 1 win in 24 games. And Carla, I'll have more news at 1 o'clock.
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27: Welcome back to the Afternoons program here at 4BC Brisbane, 4RO in Rockhampton. 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We'll chat to our consumer expert, Joel Gibson, just in a second about this default market offer and whether or not your power bill is going to be a little cheaper. But to your texts now, 0499 880 882, Daniel says, mission impossible, impossible. Very good. And Gabe, just in regards to Brendan and his issue with this possum that keeps coming back, possums are territorial. It will find an area and stay there. It's not going anywhere. Either trap it and take it 50 kilometres away or take care of it. Gabe, what do you mean? Take care of it, like bring it in and give it a little bed and treat it as a pet? I don't know. But yeah, the rule is you can only take it 25 metres away from your house. So it's just going to keep coming back. Good luck, Brendan. Jimmy says, you've fallen victim to Australia's most dangerous and fearsome animal, the clever possum. It's true. The damn possum, they just don't go anywhere. Well, our next guest, well, he might finally have a bit of good news hiding in our power bills. After a few years where electricity prices seem to only go one way, the latest ruling from the energy regulator says that most households across Queensland should see bills come down from July, with benchmark prices dropping by as much as 10% in some areas. What's interesting, though, is that it isn't happening because global energy markets have suddenly become calm. Don't forget, we've still got the conflict in the Middle East and ongoing pressure on international energy prices. But instead, regulators say record output from renewables, i.e. more battery storage and lower wholesale electricity costs here at home, are starting to flow through to bills. You can bet that Bowen is definitely giving himself a high five today. But before we all start planning what to spend the savings on, there is a catch. Most people aren't actually on the default market offer, and some of the cuts announced are smaller than originally proposed. So I wonder whether we will actually notice any price difference. Joining us to explain what this really means for households is consumer expert Joel Gibson. You know Joel from the Today Show and, of course, right here on 4BC as a regular on Nights with John Stanley. Good afternoon to you, Joel.
20: Good afternoon.
27: All right, Joel, first things first. When we hear electricity prices are falling from July, that we should be rejoicing, but there's a catch.
3: Yeah, there are a few catches. But look, honestly, it is genuinely a good news story. And I think it's quite possible that everybody in Queensland who wants a price cut in July could access one. They might have to take a couple of actions to maximise their price cut.
27: Hmm.
3: But I think, you know, of all the different states as well, I think Queensland has the biggest average drops predicted for July, from kind of 7 up to about 11%, which equates for an average household to $155 and up to $229. So that is fantastic news for Queenslanders. It's just a matter now of waiting for that letter or email from your retailer to find out exactly what's happening to your plan.
27: Yeah.
3: Because what happens to your plan won't be identical to what's happening to these default electricity offers.
27: Yeah, okay. Because I was going to say, while we wait for those letters, can you explain in simple terms what the sort of default market offer is? Because fewer than one in 10 households in Australia are actually on it. So why does that still matter then if it's not really going to affect all of us?
3: Because basically it becomes a benchmark for every electricity plan in the market.
27: Mm-hmm.
3: So this is only about a sort of 7-year-old system. They brought it in 2019, and it's a fair price set by the government regulator, which effectively is meant to be a bit like a safety net, a fallback offer. If you don't shop around and look for a discounted market offer, you're supposed to, in most cases, end up on this default electricity offer. And the idea is that way you don't get price gouged too badly. But having said that, it's hundreds of dollars more than the cheapest offers on the market. So if you're on the default electricity offer, get off it onto one of those cheaper offers.
27: Yeah.
3: And but it does set the benchmark for all the other plans on the market. So retailers will now go away. They'll look at these new default electricity offers and they'll set all their plans for July off these new benchmark offers. This one might be 10% less than the default offer. This one might be 5% less than the default offer, and so on and so forth.
27: I guess, Joel, it's like anything, right? It's a bit of a warning or a bit of a wake-up or a reminder, rather, for those of us to not set and forget, you know, in this case, an energy plan. You know, how often should we be comparing electricity deals? Should we wait until July to see what that offer is going to be before we shop around, or should we start doing our homework now?
3: Look, there's no harm if you are on an overpriced plan now. There's no harm in switching to a cheaper plan now, because you can switch again in July if you see something that is cheaper again. You know, there's no real limits to how often you can switch your electricity. There's no exit fees.
27: Mm.
3: So I wouldn't want to discourage anyone from switching now if they're paying too much. But having said that, from July, there will be a kind of a resetting of all the prices, particularly of the newest electricity plans on the market. And some of those will be cheaper, I expect, than, you know, the cheapest plans that are around at the moment. So we should see some lower prices from July onwards. So, yeah, long story short, the ideal time to go shop around would be probably at the end of July, just to make sure all those changes have been made.
27: Mm.
3: But you'll be getting something from your retailer about your current plan sometime in the next few weeks.
27: There's a lot of political debate, and without getting into that, but around renewables and batteries and whatever else, and Bowen, like I said, will be giving himself a high five today because of this announcement. But are we actually starting to see actual bill savings from that transition? You know, are people who are investing in batteries and solar and all that sort of stuff benefiting at a greater, like, are they benefiting more than the rest of us who are just maybe even just sitting on that default market offer or sitting on and regular off-the-grid power?
3: There's no question those who can access those discounted home batteries are going to be, I think, winners over time. But what's actually happened here is it's not the home batteries that have made the difference. It's these big mega batteries that are attached to the grid now,
27: mm-hmm.
3: which are used to firm, as they say, or to store
27: yeah.
3: the cheap energy that's made in the middle of the day by solar farms and wind farms. They store that, and then in the evening when everybody uses electricity,
27: yeah.
3: they've got cheap energy that's been stored in those mega batteries. So the capacity of batteries on the electricity grid has doubled in the space of the past year. What that's doing is allowing those peak periods to be less dependent on gas-fired electricity.
27: Yeah.
3: And when you're using gas-fired electricity, that's when you get very volatile, big spikes in the spot market, and that drives wholesale prices up. And, you know, the worst example we saw of that was after Russia invaded the Ukraine,
27: yeah.
3: knocked sort of world gas markets off their, off balance.
27: Yeah.
3: And we saw massive electricity price spikes here because we were still very dependent then on gas. We're not as dependent now, and so that's why, you know, the Iran war even hasn't had a massive impact on our electricity prices yet.
27: Right, yeah, and we've managed to avoid that impact so far. The other thing that I wanted to talk to you about is this new solar sharer offer. When you see the headline, free electricity on offer soon, surely that's a deal that's too good to be true.
3: Yeah, in some ways it is, because I think what people need to know about this solar sharer offer, first of all, it's not for people with solar panels. It's actually for people who don't have solar, so that they can take advantage of some of that cheap solar power that's being fed into the grid in the middle of the day.
27: Mm-hmm.
3: They're offering 3 hours of free power in the middle of the day, which will only suit you, obviously, if you can use more power in the middle of the day. If you work from home, or you're retired, or you've got an EV you can charge on a timer, for example. But very importantly, that solar sharer offer is going to be priced at the same level as those default electricity offers we were just talking about,
27: right,
3: which are not the cheapest plans on the market.
27: No.
3: So it won't necessarily be a super cheap plan. But if you're somebody who, you know, has an EV to charge, has a battery to charge even, you can basically really cash in those three free hours and kind of, you know, load up your battery, load up your EV, and it might work for you.
27: And again, this solar sharer offer is available from July here in southeast Queensland. And again, it's not the whole state that gets to benefit from this. It's some parts. So you've just got to really read the fine print, right, Joel?
3: Yeah, that's right. And I would also point out some retailers are actually offering similar plans with 3 or 4 hours of free power at some point during the day. So this is not, you don't have to take the solar share offer. If you're looking for a few hours of free power, check out some of the other options that are out there, because for some people, they work really well, but not necessarily for everybody.
27: Yeah, right. So it does, like we said before, it does pay to sort of do your homework and shop around and see what's the best fit, because it is one of those things, right? It's like insurance and private health insurance and all those sorts of things. They just set and forget things, because that's, for me, I'm terrible at life admin, Joel. So if it's there and it's just doing its thing, I forget about it. But, you know, you can save money. There's money to be saved in these times. That's important.
3: Yeah, well, I think we've seen everything else pretty much go up this year. We've seen, you know, multiple rate rises on home loans,
27: yep,
3: and health insurance has gone up, you know, home and car insurance, groceries are going up as a result, and fuel prices. So it's just really good to see something that's going the opposite direction.
27: Yeah.
3: And I think if you can do something to make the most of it, you probably could save, you know, typical household could probably save a couple of $100 a year on their energy plan. And hopefully this is the beginning of a trend and prices keep going in the same direction.
27: I like your enthusiasm and your positivity, Joel Gibson, and I like that you've done the homework for us. I appreciate your time.
3: Thanks for having me.
27: All right, Joel Gibson there, our consumer expert. Well, it sounds like it could be some welcome relief for some on power bills, but, you know, like always, it still pays to shop around. 133-882 is the open line. Thanks to Watch Smoke Alarms. You can text through anytime. 0499-880-882. Back with your feedback after this.
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Welcome back to the afternoons program here at 4BC, 4RO in Rockhampton. Your feedback, 0499 880 882. Anthony has texted through, hi Carla, sure, power prices in Queensland will come down by about 7.2%, but the energy regulator initially said it would be more than 499 880 882. Anthony has texted through, hi Carla, sure, power prices in Queensland will come down by about 7.2%, but the energy regulator initially said it would be more than 10%. You're right. The draft

conflict in the Middle East and the ongoing pressure on international energy prices, we've managed to, in terms of energy prices, we've managed to be shielded by it and avoided the impact as a result of that conflict so far. So, you know, we appreciate, and like you suggest, that while the prices are still falling in quote unquote for most households, the final discount is going to end up being smaller than what we first expected and what we were first told it would be. I know Graham has also sent a text message saying the wholesale power prices might be down, but the incredible cost of land and network of new lines is tossed in. If you believe electricity prices are going down, you're deluded. Why doesn't anyone ask blackout, as in Chris Bowen, the cost of going renewable? I think your figures are wrong there, apparently north of a trillion, but that's fine. Graham from Ascot, I appreciate the sentiment. I mean, the cost of change is always going to be huge, and I guess it's what's maintainable long term. Did you notice, Graham, as well today, the first at the exact same time, and whether this is by design, which I suggest it probably will be, but the Liddell Power Station in the Hunter, New South Wales, has been demolished. That power station was in an operation, a coal-fired power station was in operation for decades. And, you know, it, of course, when things like that were made, and it's not just because of renewable, it may have come to the end of its lifetime in terms of being usable, the technology that was there, but obviously it's been closed down as a result of a giant battery farm, is it? Has been installed a little bit down the road from it. But I don't know whether that's just, whether that's timing, that feels like it's very conveniently timed along with this announcement that we're going to have electricity prices come down, because as Bowen would have you believe, it's all thanks to his investment and initiative into renewables. But if ultimately, at the end of the day, we do move to a cleaner source of energy that will always be backed by coal and gas in this country, is that necessarily a bad thing? We're already spending money hand over fist anyway. This government may as well keep going. Just keep going. This money's coming. It's free money. I don't know where it's coming from, but I'd love to have one of these endless buckets. We're still getting messages about possums, which I love. 0499 880 882. This one comes to us from 748, number ending in 748. I'm not sure what your name is, but thank you for texting. The suggestion is cut all the existing fruit off the vine, so hopefully the possum will go elsewhere. Because the issue is Brendan has a possum that keeps revisiting him night after night to go after his passion fruit that grows over his chicken coop. And the possum has figured out even how the trap works, so we'll put pressure on the trap to disengage it, to go and get the fruit that he's put in there to eat the fruit like a smorgasbord and avoid being trapped, which is just incredible, but doesn't solve the problem of all the fruit now being pilfered at the same time. But this message goes on to say, also train the vine to grow inside the chicken coop high away from the chooks. That sounds like a lot of work. Train the vines to grow fruit away from, and but also I don't know how big the chicken coop is. But yeah, you're right. I mean, you can train a vine to go anywhere, but I mean, you shouldn't have to, this pesky possum, right? David has texted in, hi Carla, re-possums. A while back, I decided to trap the pesky possums in my ceiling and relocate them about a kilometre away. After catching one 4 nights in a row, I got suspicious. So I spray painted the last one's backside fluoro pink before relocating it. Sure enough, the next one had a pink butt. It was beating me home. Really? They're so clever. They're incredibly crafty. And this one that Brendan has, the problem that he has, is he's worked out how traps work. They're very smart. They've learned how to adapt to our environment because we've encroached upon theirs, which is, you know, that's urban sprawl. That's to be, but they've figured out how to live with us. Maybe we've got to figure out how to live with them. Who knows? All right, this is horrible. This is a horrible story. And you would have heard on 4BC News about a 4-year-old girl
who was found dead, and her 31-year-old mother now is facing murder charges in Lowood.

0: This is just west of Brisbane. It's currently in court as we speak. So emergency services were rushed to home just after 11 o'clock last night. Paramedics, I just feel for these amazing people who work as AMBOs, as emergency services. They desperately tried to perform, they performed CPR on the young girl, but she was unresponsive and died at the scene. Obviously, there's been a heavy police and forensic presence outside the property today. You can just imagine what that may have been like for neighbours who reported hearing screams from the house. Police flooded the street and evacuated the family. The community is obviously in shock. You never expect something like this to happen in your quiet street. And they've said the same thing. They never expected such a tragedy to happen in their quiet town. The Premier has described the incident as deeply troubling and extended his condolences to the child's family. Our Police Minister, Dan Purdy, has confirmed that the family's history will be a central part of the investigation. Like I said, the mother is scheduled to appear and I think is appearing right now before Ipswich Magistrates Court this afternoon. But it's just horrible news and I cannot even imagine what this is like for the people that have been involved in going out to see this event and to have to get to this point. We also extend our condolences here from 4BC.
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2: The beef capital is reflected in Cranston's new steak and cheese pie with large chunks of tender rump steak. 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
1: This is Afternoons. Back now on the Talk of Central Queensland. 994RO. Thanks to the Heritage Hotel. 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
0: Coming up in the next hour on the Afternoons program, I still have those tickets to give away to the Ballet of Lights. Just make sure you have our open line, thanks to Watch Smoke Alarms, at 133-882 on speed dial, or as your favourite. That would be good. Coming up after the news, we'll chat to Scott Phillips in finance. And does the government still get a pass mark 2 weeks after handing down the budget? We're still talking about it, unbelievably. And also, Carla's Court will be back in session This is terrible. It's all around Origin and whether someone's, committed a cardinal sin.
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7: It's 1 o'clock. Good afternoon. I'm Georgia Kondek. Police are continuing their investigations into the death of a child at a home west of Brisbane. Last night, police were called to the Lowood property where the four-year-old girl was found unresponsive and declared deceased at the scene. The 31-year-old mother has since been charged with one count of murder. Detective Inspector Michael Menango says they are still investigating the cause of death.
8: I'm not going to speculate on the cause of death. We will run through that post-mortem process in due course, which will establish the circumstances surrounding what's caused her to die. The time frame and timeline in regards to what has transpired there is part of our investigations. It's early days.
7: One of the so-called ISIS brides that has been issued with a temporary exclusion order is not among those travelling to Australia. The federal government has confirmed 7 women and 12 children have left Syria and will land in Sydney and Melbourne later today. One woman who is deemed a severe security risk will remain in Syria along with her child. The federal government claims a rising renewables take-up has helped produce a fall in electricity bills. From July, the energy regulator is reducing the maximum rate retailers can charge businesses and households. It means power prices are set to fall across the East Coast, but South Australia will only experience a marginal decrease. Energy Minister Chris Bowen says renewable subsidies have contributed to the decline.
9: It's no coincidence that 50% renewables and 414,396 home batteries installed under the cheaper home batteries policy, which are reducing prices for them, but for everyone.
7: Federal police are investigating the alleged harassment of witnesses testifying before the Royal Commission into Anti-Semitism. Commissioner Virginia Bell has noted a dramatic increase in online hate messages during the first block of hearings. The second set of hearings is now underway, focused on security measures in the lead-up to the Bondi Beach terrorist attack. Ms. Bell says she won't tolerate the intimidation of any witnesses.
10: This undiluted level of hatred and bigotry directed towards members of the Jewish community is thought to benefit by those who post these remarks is lost on me.
7: And the Queensland government has labelled Operation Forgo a success halfway into its rollout. Under the statewide police overhaul, more than 3,500 offenders have been charged with around 9,000 offences. The police minister says the operation is another step in the right direction to improve community safety. To finance, your Lords are down 39 points at 8,877 and one Australian dollar buying 71.7 US cents.
6: Clark Rubber. All things pool, foam, rubber and commercial cleaning. 994RO. 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
7: Alex de Minaur has picked up some much-needed confidence in a straight sets win at the French Open. The world number 7 admits he's been struggling over the past month, but dispatched by of Toby Samuels in straight sets. De Minaur says he grows stronger with each victory.
11: And I feel like I'm a player that plays better as the tournament goes on. So I become, at the same time, more dangerous as the tournament kind of goes along.
7: Jai Arrow's return to camp has been a shot in the arm for Queensland ahead of Wednesday's series opener. Arrow linked up with Billy Slater's squad after last week revealing his medical retirement from rugby league. Maroon star Kalen Ponga says he's been in good spirits. Lions forward Cam Rayner has been fined amid an AFL crackdown on staging free kicks. It marks the second time Rayner has been involved in a staging controversy in the last year. It's 1:04. That's news and sport.
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19: Partly cloudy for the rest of this afternoon with a few showers about, then showers forecast through tomorrow and Thursday. 27 the top tomorrow for Rockhampton. Yeppoon and Gladstone 25. Billawilla getting to 26.
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0: Welcome back to the Afternoons program here at 4BC, Brisbane 4RO in Rockhampton. It is wonderful to have your company and I enjoy your feedback as well. Doesn't matter what it is. Could be on anything we've been talking about. Could be something that's going on in your neck of the woods. The open line, thanks to Watch Smoke Alarms, is 133 882, or you can text me anytime, 0499 880 882, or email us as well, afternoons@4bc.com.au, particularly if you have a petty gripe or an issue you'd like to share with us to get off your chest. For Carla's Court, the email is a good way to do that, afternoons@4bc.com.au, because it is back in session today. But this week's gripe is brought to us by a very passionate Queenslander who may not be able to watch the Maroons in action tomorrow night. And I'm guessing this has happened before. I don't want to give too much of it away. But when there's a special event or an outing or maybe even an anniversary, someone's birthday, that's fallen on a grand final match perhaps or an Origin game, how do you get around that? Do you take an earpiece and listen to the game? But now it's really easy to sort of appear to be engaged in conversation or being at least present at the table with having like an AirPod in your ear. Yeah, as Ash looks at me and I have my big bouffant of hair, I could cover earphones. You wouldn't even tell that I was not listening to the game in my ear and I'm just here nodding and smiling. But if you're follicularly challenged and you've got a shaved head, then maybe you could start wearing beanies. That could be your thing. Or just look at your phone under the table. But Carla's Court will be back in session. You won't want to miss it because I feel sorry for anyone who is a fan of Origin or a fan of the Maroons who may not be able to watch the game tomorrow night. Later in the program as well, we're going to speak to iconic Aussie actor Daniel McPherson. You might remember him from his turn in Neighbours way back in the day. Then he went off to the UK and was in The Bill for a couple of years. He hosted Dancing with the Stars. He's been in a stack of amazing TV shows and on stage as well, acting and singing. And he's in a brand new film called Beast alongside Russell Crowe. So we'll have a chat to him before the end of the program. And I've still got that double pass to give away to see The Ballet of Lights. Make sure you can join the conversation 133 882.
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0: Well, the treasurer is signalling that the government could take a bigger income tax cut than the current $250 working Australians tax offset to the next election, all while defending controversial changes to the capital gains tax, trust and negative gearing as a way to improve productivity and redirect investment. Now, it's been 2 weeks since the Treasurer, since Jim Chalmers handed down his fifth budget, and he's still working hard to convince us, the general working public, that it's good for us.
5: We knew that it would be contentious because it's a budget full of hard decisions, not full of handouts. And we knew in particular that changing our position on some of these big contentious policy areas, particularly when it comes to tax reform, would be something that would attract a lot of attention. But the choice that we made at the end of the day was to change our position and do what we consider to be the right thing, even if it meant a bit of a political cost in the near term.
0: That audio is courtesy of the Fin Review. But if bigger tax cuts are coming later while tax changes land sooner, will we actually feel like we're getting enough back in return? Or is this just another vote grab by the government to help us forget about the near-term stuff? I think it's time we check in with Chief Investment Officer at the Motley Fool, Scott Phillips. It's time to talk finance.
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0: Hello, Scott.
23: Carla, good afternoon.
0: All right, let's break this down. The $250 working Australians tax offset, we're not even going to see that in our bank accounts until next year, right?
23: Correct. Starting next tax year.
0: Next tax year. Mm-hmm. And so, you know, the lure, the promise of future tax cuts versus the changes that are happening right now, I don't know whether or not that's genuine tax reform or if it's more of a political balancing act, like he was saying, you know, oh, the near-term stuff is really bad. So trying to smother that with the changes that is being proposed.
23: Mm-hmm. And these changes are being dangled in front of us to try and change the political conversation, of course. And this is, I mean, I'm here to talk about finance and economics, and we will and we do.
0: Yeah.
23: But it's impossible to do it without at least considering the political lens and implications on this one. So
0: yeah.
23: I have a very strong suspicion that a government 2 years out from an election has already baked in, or at least planned to bake in, tax cuts to sweeten us up as it comes to the next election. And that's not a party political view. Both parties would do it if they had the chance. Mm. I suspect they decided they'd keep it under perhaps give us a little bit now so they can give us a lot more later when it was more electorally palatable or attractive. And I think probably what's happened here is they've got themselves in so much of a twist. They've had to say, well, okay, maybe we can pre-announce just generically and broadly without giving anything away. There'll be more tax cuts to come, so don't worry too much about these changes. It's hard to go purely economically on this one without just acknowledging that likely reality. No guarantees, and I know nothing that no one else knows, so I have no special insight. But it seemed, why wouldn't they have said this a week ago, 2 weeks ago?
0: Because
23: they didn't want to have to. They wanted to keep it up their sleeves. There's so much pushback. The Treasury had to come out and say, it's okay, we'll fix you later. Don't worry too much about these changes. It'll be fine. And I think that's kind of what's going on. So, yes, I mean, look, we don't know the detail. How much is going to be? Who's going to get it? Does it address or go close to addressing these changes? I think the government got caught out. I think they, and I don't mean in an economic sense necessarily, though there are some changes I think I'd make to what they proposed, but they've got themselves caught out politically. They expected this to be an easier path. I think they messed up the changes. They've a bit like, I don't want to raise the specter of Bill Shorten in 2019, but there were some good things in that package. They just killed it with some other stuff and being personally unpopular.
0: Mm.
23: And I think, you know, the PM and Treasurer are less unpopular than Bill Shorten was among certain people. But they've still managed to take what is fundamentally a sound approach and just muck it up. I mean, they could have just lifted the 1999 Keating CGT rules, dropped them back on this one, and we go back to the future. Nothing changes. These things are all a feature. There was no, you know, whatever scare campaigns, no tragedy happened.
0: Yeah.
23: We're doing the same thing, and it would have been perfectly fine. But for whatever reason of overreach or miscalculation, or they haven't asked for the right feedback, or they ignored the feedback, we're in a situation now where they're scrambling to try and deal with the political fallout as much as the policy fallout on things like startup founders and on this kind of, we're taking more money now, it's just a tax grab, and Treasury is now having to say, no, there'll be more money later, don't worry about it. Maybe a little bit too clever by half, potentially.
0: And I suspect, you know, a government that's... more like akin to getting elected as class captain, you know, the popularity vote. Yeah. I think that's a hurt on an ego level as opposed to like actual tough tax reforms and making tough decisions for us and whatever else. I feel like if you come for it from that angle, the fact that the narrative is trying to be switched today, I read about, you know, be careful if you're generating these AI memes with the prime minister in them because you could hand yourself in legal hot water because you shouldn't be using his images. I'm like, who is trying to spin that?
23: I know, right? And it's a bit of desperation. And even if there are legal grounds, no prime minister's going to
0: take
23: the average Australian to court on defamation or slander or something. It's not going to happen, right? Politically, it's a death sentence. So, look, you know, they're trying to take some people to court for stuff, so maybe it's not as small a chance as it might appear. The challenge here is the policy needs to be defensible on its own merits.
0: Yeah.
23: And I am flabbergasted by their inability to be able to, well, to structure it properly in the first place, frankly, because that's the issues. The irony is that the big marquee thing was indexation. And there have been very few genuine criticisms of indexation.
0: Yeah.
23: It's all come down to, but what about startups? And what about this 30% tax floor on capital gains tax, no matter your tax free? They're just those own goals that were kind of almost edge cases, not quite, but in terms of the overall aim of the policy, these things needn't have been problems. That just were created as problems because they've just gone too far on stuff, either politically or philosophically. They've created problems where none existed. So I think, that, again, a bit like the Shorten 2019 stuff, they've just fallen for the overreach. Now, they'll dial some back. They'll talk about startup founders being either, you know, some sort of exemption or reduction in tax rate for startups. They're kind of backpedaling now, trying to find a way to get this clear air on this one, desperately hoping they'll play out. And yet, 2 weeks after the budget, we're still talking about it.
0: Yeah. Look, Brian has just texted in 0499 880 882. You can't believe a thing that comes out of Chalmers' mouth. We're 2 years out from an election. The backlash against the government from the public on the budget is insurmountable, trying to claw back. I mean, 2 years is a long time and stranger things have happened, Brian, but you're absolutely right. We are here today talking about the fact that we might get tax cuts later in the future, including this $250 working Australians tax offset, even though that's a mere splash in the ocean of the rising costs of doing everything, living. Like I said, stranger things have happened. I guess if we look at it a different way, for people, you know, planning to get ahead, I'd love to have something to give to my three-year-old son for the future. But, you know, particularly Gen Xers thinking about, you know, investing or the opportunity of even potentially building wealth or retirement, dare I say, do the proposed changes alter the way we should approach property shares and small business over the next few years, i.e., you know, we could have tax cuts coming in the next year or two before the next election, or is that just a stupid way to hope for something better to come along?
23: It's not stupid, but I think making haste slowly is a good idea. So we haven't seen the legislation, let alone had it pass through Parliament.
0: Yeah.
23: And all of them are going to have already changed. That is, negative gearing stuff was effectively budget night. And the rest of them start next financial year. Finish year after, not next financial year. So next financial year starts at the end of June. So we've got 13.5 months. So really, really important not to jump the gun here. As I said, the negative gearing stuff has already happened, so there is no jumping the gun. It's the horse is bolted, the gate's shut, and nothing else changes for another 3.5 months. So no, be really, really slow to make changes to any financial plans from here. The other thing that's really important to remember is don't throw the baby out with the bathwater. Even if capital gains tax is less attractive than it was, you know, 2 weeks ago, 2.5 weeks ago.
0: Yeah.
23: It still means you get to keep the proceeds of the investing. So I've seen so many people who are saying, well, I won't do this, so I have to pay more tax. I'm like, you only have to pay more tax if you make more money. So it's really important. Whatever the pros and cons of the policy, we can argue about those for as long as we want, and we should, because if there are better policy options out there, we should take them. But don't mistake a bad policy for one that is going to leave you worse off overall. So I must be avoiding the whole idea. If you're out there and thinking, gee, should I invest in my future? Absolutely you should. Now, am I saying that as an investor? I mean, kind of, but you know, the share market over years has delivered 9% per annum compounded. Now, that is going to double your money if that's true every 8 years. Now, even if you've got to pay some of that in tax, there'll be inflation, so you'll pay some of that in tax, sure. But it doubles every 8 years, but then it doubles again and doubles again and doubles again. Now, if you're talking as a 20, pick a number, 25-year-old, right?
1: Mm-hmm.
23: The number of doubles you get out of that between now and 67 is phenomenal. I count it at 42. I count that man easily enough. Five doubles, right?
1: Yeah.
23: Just for fun, if you just humor me for a second. If you double $1,000 five times, it doesn't go from 1,000 to 5,000. So the first double goes to 2,000, then 4, then 8, then 16, then $32,000. You're getting 32 times your money if that, now it won't play out necessarily that way, but if it does, that's kind of what you're looking at. Now, a $31,000 profit on a $1,000 investment is a pretty good start. Now, if you've got to pay some tax on that, maybe it's 5, 10, 15, or whatever the number ends up being, you're still miles ahead of not investing at all. So I'm glad you asked the question, because it's really important. Some people do the toys out of the cot thing. Well, it's not worth doing anymore. This is, I had someone tell me on social media today, there's no incentive to invest. I'm like, man, if you don't like money, there's no incentive. But don't be careful not to confuse the two. Would I rather pay less tax? Sure.
1: Yeah.
23: But if I have to pay more tax and end up with more money, I'm still doing that because that's far better than the alternative.
0: Yeah, it's just hard to, I mean, 20-year-old Carla would not have listened to you. Would go, oh, yeah, sure, but I want these shoes. You know, I need this new Momo steering wheel for my car. But if we could all go back in time, what I would know now, back then, we'd be having a whole different story. I'd be investing in Google and whatever else. But it is one of those things where it's hard from this point of view, from where, you know, I now have a financial planner asking, what would you like? Do you still see yourself retiring by the age of 60? And I go, oh, that was cute that I thought that in the first place. And then also you need finances to plan. So I don't know why we're talking because there are none. It's hard to see the forest from the trees when this stuff just keeps coming in at waves. And then
23: 100%, mate.
0: Then you've got the government going, oh, but it's okay because we've got tax cuts coming and it'll be okay in about 2 years' time when the election falls.
23: Correct. And that takes us back to where we started. Quickly, by the way, it's also why Super is brilliant, because 20-year-old Scott wouldn't have listened to me either, even though I was that person, because I couldn't hear it. I was 20, right? I mean, 20-year-olds are too busy enjoying life. And by the way, I'm not sure that's a terrible thing. You know, like the financial advisor in me wants to say, you must say something. The other part of me is like, go and enjoy yourself. Go do your travels. You know, go with your mates. Enjoy life.
0: YOLO.
23: I'm dead and you're a long time old. Right. So, but that's why Super is great, because Super's like, I don't care what you want. I put this money aside for you so that future, because I got to say, future Scott, or now Scott, unfortunately, is pretty glad that even though 20-year-old Scott didn't bother saving himself, the government made my employer put some money aside for me that I'll benefit from when I get to retirement age.
0: Yeah.
23: But back to your point, yes, the tax cuts thing is, I'm not here for political commentary, mate, and I'm sorry to do it, but there's nothing in this other than an amorphous idea that maybe at some point we'll pay less tax and don't worry about the tax plan somehow justifies it. I mean, if the Treasurer thinks that and thought that, and we may well, by the way, see if this continues to be a hot potato for another week, we'll see them pre-announce the numbers.
0: Yeah.
23: We'll absolutely pre-announce you need this much tax out instead, and that's how they'll try and sell it. They'll try and wrap the whole thing together, possibly in the legislation too. There's talk that they'll combine all the bills together, so you have to vote against the tax cuts, or you don't. So that puts the opposition and the crossbenchers in a bind when it comes to public opinion as well. But this is all yet to play out. For now, either the tax policies stay on their own merits or they don't. I think largely they do, but some of the stuff that's messed up around the outside, they really should fall on their swords, like they did with the superannuation unrealised gains thing.
0: Yeah.
23: You know, you made a mistake, fix the problem and get on with it rather than trying to keep fighting.
0: Smothering it.
23: Not only it's a losing battle politically, it's a losing battle economics. It's just bad policy. So change it not because of the votes, change because it's bad. But either way, get it changed so you can then move on.
0: So we can all move on. Yeah, absolutely. All right. Very quickly, how are the markets doing? Mm-hmm. I see that the ASX is a little lower as the oil, crude oil, is doing better.
23: Yeah, that's kind of been the story. So the oil orders are down about just touch over 0.4%, 8,884 points as we speak. Meanwhile, the Aussie dollar has had an interesting kind of last few days, up again today, another 0.1%, 71.71 US cents. You mentioned oil, by the way. Brent up a little bit, but West Texas down. West Texas $91.57, Brent $97.83. So both under 100 bucks, still miles above where they were, but also miles below some of the highs we've seen recently. So I guess we've got to take it as a win, at least on a short-term basis, but still a long way to come back down.
0: It's still a long way from ending the conflict in the Middle East as well, I guess.
23: Yeah.
0: Scott Phillips, thank you so much for your time. We'll chat to you tomorrow.
23: Will do. Thanks, Carla.
0: Perfect, Scott. 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
0: This is the talk of Central Queensland. 994RO with afternoons back now. 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
7: Welcome back to the afternoons program here at 4BC, Brisbane 4RO Rockhampton. Going to the phone lines now, thanks to Watch Smoke Alarms, 133-882. Tony from Kilcoy has called through. Hello, Tony.
8: How you going, Carla?
7: I am very well. Now, I spoke a little bit earlier. I just mentioned about the Liddell Power Station. This is the demolition is underway conveniently at the same time as Bowen is patting himself on the back for the DMO and our energy bills are going down, blah, blah. But you reckon there was a battery proposal for a similar sort of site in Kilcoy, was there?
8: There was. We actually got wind of the group, which was called Enervest, that was wanting to come in and sneakily put in a battery storage battery facility of the ones you were talking to that guy about earlier.
7: Yeah.
8: And this one was going to be 512 40-foot containers. That was the size of it.
7: Mm.
8: That's an enormous
7: that's
8: space.
7: Huge. Yeah.
8: And as a community, we protested and told them to get rid, to not even start, because we don't want it, because they are a very toxic thing.
7: Mm.
8: And it's not the sort of thing that, you know, if it may go up in flames, it's when, because of they are so unstable. And when they do go up and burn, you can't put them out. You've just got to let them take their course and burn out themselves. And the California experience is that they take probably 17 days just to burn out. So, and when those things do burn, they release a lot of toxicity
7: smoke
8: into the air.
7: Yeah.
8: And they also release a whole lot of stuff into the ground.
7: Water, yeah, through groundwater, yeah.
8: And where they were proposing it was just been behind the Somerset Dam, which flows into the Wivenhoe Dam,
7: yeah.
8: Which is Brisbane's water supply.
7: Yeah.
8: So I think that in terms of the research that we did and that went right around the world, we also brought in an engineer, a specialist who works in related fields, and he said, no, these are extremely toxic things and they're just a problem waiting to happen. It's not if, it's when. So we actually won, and this storage facility is now not going in. We actually support the growth of nuclear power here in Australia.
7: Yeah.
8: We've got the biggest supply. We've got the best sites. And we do not support Bowen's push whatsoever because it's an extreme waste of money.
7: Well, yeah, I mean, unfortunately, if the government as it is stands, we're pushing ahead with Bowen's plan. And that in that particular case in Liddell, the site has been demoed. It's been there for 52 years as a coal-fired power station. It's been, you know, supplemented then with a 500 megawatt battery farm or energy hub, I guess you would call it, renewable energy hub. But I wonder whether or not they tapped into, Tony, the research that you did for protecting your community and the concerns that you had, because no one wants to see that happen, particularly to a beautiful, you live in God's country in Kilcoy. That's a beautiful neck of the woods.
8: Yeah. You know, these batteries, in terms of their storage, you know, they only get to fill up to the extent that they do if the renewables, you know, wind and solar, are able to fill them up. You know, they're very intermittent.
7: Yeah.
8: And that the South Australian experience is, for instance, that one that that's put in over there by, the electric car guy.
7: Mm-hmm.
8: It's a very only short supply cycle that it can actually provide. So, you know, we don't support that at all. And, you know, there's nothing wrong with a Queensland coal. It's great stuff and it's not dirty. You know, we always talk about sticking with the technology that you know and improve that. So,
7: well,
8: and,
7: yeah,
8: you
7: look,
8: know, it was Palmer wanted to put in what they call a heli coal-fired power station, high energy, low emissions. So, and that's proven technology. These renewables, they will not last the distance.
7: Well, the proof will be in the pudding, Tony, and no one likes change, and we certainly want to make sure that we don't harm the environment or ourselves or anything in the process. But I think, unfortunately, sometimes change gets impressed upon us whether we like it or not, whether you agree with it or not. Thank you so much for your call. Stay well there, Tony, in Kilcoy. It is a beautiful part of the woods. All right, let's go over to the 4BC newsroom now.

0: court. A woman with links to Islamic State and banned from returning to Australia is reportedly planning legal action. The so-called ISIS bride has been placed on a temporary exclusion order, meaning she can't enter the country for 2 years. Electricity prices are set to fall for most households and small business from the 1st of July, according to Energy Regulator. And a Transport Workers Union survey shows 7 in 10 Australians are opposed to having driverless vehicles on our roads. In sport, the Maroons and Blues are putting the finishing touches on preparations for tomorrow night's State of Origin opener. And Carla, I'll have more news at 2.
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8: In the Southeast Queensland justice system, petty grievances are considered especially irritating. In Brisbane, the dedicated host who investigates these minor inconveniences is the leader of an elite squad known as the Afternoons. She tolerates no nonsense, she accepts no excuses, and she definitely hates people who don't wave when you let them in. These are their stories.
9: All right, all rise. Afternoons jury. And everyone of the court is now in session. All right, the case has been called the Origin Offence, and this comes to us from Mick from Mount Gravatt. He's the plaintiff, and the crime is this: scheduling a milestone 40th birthday dinner at a TV-less restaurant on the exact same night as State of Origin Game 1. Is this a crime? Is this punishable by some degree in Carla's court today? Feel free to join the conversation. The open line, thanks to Watch Smoke Alarms, 133-882. Let the case be heard first, though. Mick says this: My wife's best friend, Chloe, recently moved up here from Melbourne. We like Chloe, but she has just committed treason. She booked her 40th birthday dinner for tomorrow.

0: Borrow Night. Yes, Game 1, State of Origin. It's at a ridiculously fancy, overpriced, dimly lit restaurant in the city. No TVs, no bar showing the game. My wife has explicitly told me I'm to wear a nice jacket, be socially engaging, and under no circumstances am I allowed to sit there refreshing the NRL app under the table. I told my wife that Wednesday night dinners are fundamentally un-Australian during Origin season and offered to take them all out for drinks instead on Friday. My wife told me in no uncertain terms, if I don't go on Wednesday, I should file divorce papers. I'm considering. Okay, Mick. So the grievance is this. Mick wants a total exemption from the dinner. He's arguing that as a born and bred Queenslander, he has a constitutional right, I don't think so, to boycott any social event that clashes with Game 1. All right, it's over to you, afternoon's jury. 133-882 is the open line. Or of course, you can text in your thoughts, 0499-880-882, 4BC Afternoon's Jury. Is Mick obligated to suck it up and go to this fancy dinner for his wife's friend's 40th? She didn't choose to be born on that day. It happens to be on Game 1 of State of Origin. And she wants to do it on the day that it's her birthday. Or should a 40th birthday be immediately rescheduled if it clashes with State of Origin? 133-882 is the open line. Of course, you can text through 0499-880-882. I'm getting a message here. She's from Melbourne. She doesn't understand the magnitude of what Game 1 means to Cane Toads. I'm guessing that's someone who's a Blues supporter. 0499-880-882. Jeff has texted in, yes, Origin time. When the blue cockroaches at 4BC come scurrying out of their hidey holes. What do you mean? I think we're always supportive. Doesn't matter where, and actually in this instance as well, Jeff, it doesn't matter who you support. I think it's un-Australian to put an event on Game 1 of Origin. In fact, I'll go so far as to say, like, it's pretty un-Australian to put on any sort of function, regardless of whether it's your birthday or not, although I do feel for her if that's what she wants, this poor girl who hasn't realised she's committed this sin. But it is fairly un-Australian to put on an event when there's a massive sporting game on. It might be grand final, might be F1 Grand Prix weekend. Although, in Melbourne, that, you know, the Australian Grand Prix makes more sense because it's at our time zone. But if, you know, the other ones around the other sides of the world, they happen at a time that doesn't clash. But definitely AFL, NRL, even netball, super netball, and whatever game you follow, if you put on a function knowingly, that is quite something. I recall working with a very, and I won't name them because I'll get in trouble, but I recall working with a very famous horse trainer whose daughter-in-law, so his daughter-in-law-to-be, scheduled the wedding right in the middle of spring carnival. Like, this is right at the time when rich future father-in-law-to-be makes the most of his crust. What a cardinal sin to put on your wedding at the same time, a massive event like it's spring carnival is like grand final for horse racing. And I realise, yes, that spring is optimal. It's the optimal time to have your wedding. Well, any time is the optimal time to have a wedding. But is this a crime? 0499-880-882. Should Mick be forced to go along to this 40th birthday dinner because his wife is telling him he should go? Or should he be able to sit this one out because it happens to clash with Game 1 State of Origin tomorrow night? Daniel has texted in 0499-880-882. It's your wife's mate, not yours. Grow a set and stay home, you sook. Jeez. Daniel, I bet you want to bring back the, punishment. Okay, Jake is on the case.
1: Can I just say, I am shocked at how many people are saying, nup, sign the divorce paper.
0: Oh, yeah, Drew has said that. Sign those divorce papers. Pam has suggested tape the game, then everyone is happy. That's true. You know what, Pam? Bring in a modicum of, sensibility to this segment. Pam, I'm glad we have you on the jury, because if you do tape the game, you could go to the dinner and you just have to wait. You just got to delay it. You've just got to try and avoid turning on the radio or getting online and looking at your phone. But are you worried that someone's wants to sort of spoil, give a bit of a spoiler alert and not do that, and then, like, you know, give you the result of the game? Ron has texted in 0499 880 882. It's organised by a Victorian. That's enough reason to divorce a wife or default on the night with a fake sickness. Colleen, reschedule the 40th. NRL is more important. Russ has said, how can anybody do this on the State of Origin, Mick? I would give her the flick. Brutal. This is the woman of his dreams he's married to. He's the one that's considering. Ross has said, divorce that woman 100%. I dumped a girlfriend on Origin night because I found out she was a Blue. Oh, that's bad. That's bad. All right, let's go to the email now. Mark from Geebung is weighing in. Mick is not thinking clearly. Go to the party and have one earbud in listening to the continuous call team. You're right. You can do it. Is Mick bald though? Because, like, I've got lots of hair. So when I put my earbud in, you won't be able to see anything, you just, because my hair would cover my ear. But if you're a guy, it's harder to do. And you can't wear a hat indoors. If the wife has already stipulated that he must wear his good jacket, I can hardly imagine she'd stand for him wearing a hat inside. Plenty of feedback coming through, 0499 880 882. I wonder what the punishment might be as well if he was to sit out this evening. 0499 880 882. Paul has said, hi, Carla. Mick should be allowed to go. It's his wife's best friend, not his. I'd take the risk on the divorce threats. Maybe the onset of man flu could be an out. Cheers from Paul. P.S. The best friend is from Victoria, so who cares? Oh, come on. We're meant to be opening arms and welcoming everyone that comes into the state. All right, Rhonda. Rhonda has texted in with no uncertain terms. Bugger that. Don't go. Thanks, Rhonda. Okay. All right. I feel like there's an overwhelming response of people just to say, ignore the 40th. Ignore what might be ahead for your marriage, Mick. And just stay at home and watch State of Origin. 0499 880 882 is the text line. Of course, you can call us 133 882. Weigh in on Carla's court. The jury's verdict is next.
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1: This is the talk of Central Queensland, 994RO, with everything happening in Queensland, thanks to the Heritage Hotel.

Welcome back to Carla's Court here on the afternoon's program 4BC Brisbane for our own Rockhampton. Well, the case today has been brought to us by Mick, who's upset that his wife's friend has booked a 40th birthday dinner tomorrow night, Game 1 State of Origin. I've thrown it over to you, the good jury of the afternoon's show, as to what should be his course of action. And overwhelmingly, everyone is supporting Mick in signing divorce papers, it would seem. 0499 880 882 is the text line, or 133 882 is the open line. Thanks to Watch Smoke Alarms. Via text, Leone says, poor Mick, I can hear his voice and how sore his throat is already. Better stay home and not get anyone else sick. I like that, Leone. Helen says, hi, Carla. I'm thinking marriage is about fair compromises. If his wife wants him to go, then he should be allowed to check scores or listen to bits of the game. Marriage should not be

0: Are you saying that she should pull the plug before he does? Okay, all right. Brett says, "Hi, Carla, the husband should be excused and allowed to stay at home." Pretty simple. This is a tough one. Okay, the jury has spoken. And it is a tough one. And I don't know, am I allowed as the judge to overrule the jury? I can't, not in this court. I have to go with the jury, don't I? Okay, well, in that case, the case is dismissed because it looks like the jury wants Mick to go. I feel like, though, the old adage here is happy wife, happy life. And that, yes, Pricey, the price is right.
1: I'm just thinking, consider a compromise, Carla.
0: Yeah, I think we need to reach a compromise here. I think Helen has been the smart one of the jury. I think he should be allowed to go and check the score or at least listen to parts of the game whilst at this 40th birthday party. So I think we can say that the case has been dismissed and you don't want to commit a massive social faux pas here because, you know, she's moved to Brisbane. You want to be supportive and of your wife, but you want to at least be able to listen to us. We'll be broadcasting the game live here on 4BC. We want to support you, Mick, in this endeavour. But we also want to make sure that you stay married. And like I said, happy wife, happy life. So I think we're going to throw this grievance out of court. I hope we've helped you come to some sort of conclusion. But the jury has been overwhelmingly in support for you, Mick, in that you should ignore your wife and stay at home for game one. But I think maybe let's reach a compromise and listen to the game while you're out and about on Wednesday night.
2: On 4BC Afternoons, time to find out what happened on this day. It's a beautiful
0: day. All right, let's check out what is happening on today, Tuesday the 26th of May. Ironically, it's National Sorry Day. He will be sorry if he misses that. But today's National Sorry Day, meaning across Australia, it means it's a time to remember and acknowledge the mistreatment of Aboriginal and Torres Strait Islander people with the very first Sorry Day held on this day in 1998. In 1969, John Lennon and his wife, Yoko Ono, checked into a motel room in Montreal, Canada. They didn't leave the bed for 8 days, staging their famous bed-in to protest the Vietnam War and promote world peace. In 1971, Don McLean walked into a recording studio and laid down a track that would define a generation.

0: All 8.5 minutes of American Pie was inducted into the Grammy Hall of Fame exactly 30 years later. Moving to the big screen, and on this day in 2006, the beloved animated film Cars made its global premiere.
1: Faster than fast, quicker than quick. I am lightning.
0: Some happy birthdays now to celebrate. 100 years ago today, legendary jazz musician Miles Davis was born. The trumpeter still remains one of the most iconic and innovative artists of the world music scene. Do we have anything of Miles Davis to play? All right. Well, I'm guessing Miles is no longer with us. The queen of rock and roll, Stevie Nicks, is celebrating her 78th birthday.

0: The Fleetwood Mac legend is still touring and belting out the hits today. British acting royalty Helena Bonham Carter turns 60.
1: How dare you? Off with his head!
0: Rock legend Lenny Kravitz blows out 62 candles today. Yeah, he does.

0: And finally, a big happy 58th birthday to King Frederik of Denmark. He, of course, is married to our very own Queen Mary of Denmark, formerly Mary Donaldson from Tasmania. It all happened on this day, the 26th of May.
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10: Welcome back to the afternoons program. I just love this text that I've got from Chris in Cleveland, 0499 880 882, if you want to text as well. Chris writes, "Hi Carla, my father-in-law, Ron Reeves, played his first game for Collingwood back in the 1950s. His sister was getting married the same day as his father walked the bride down the aisle. He had his transistor radio in his pocket with an earpiece in his ear. They got three quarters of the way down the aisle and the father yells out, 'He's kicked a goal!' The congregation all cheered. Obviously, the sister wasn't too impressed." What a fabulous story. Obviously, you're inspired by the fact that this guy is just wanting to watch. Mick has just been wanting to watch State of Origin Game 1, but has been told he has to go to a dinner, a 40th birthday dinner. But imagine that, walking your daughter down the aisle whilst your son is also playing in his first game for Collingwood. You'd be torn, wouldn't you? You're trying to be a supportive dad, but also, you know, both your daughter and your son, be supportive of them both. I like that he did both. And I guess if everyone in the church was aware of the situation, surely that would be okay. But what a milestone. And look, you know what? And they've got a story to remember it by. So you can do everything. I just love that. Thank you for sending that message in, Chris, and sharing that story with us. It goes on. There's a lot of people that are incensed that listen to the afternoons program, cannot believe that someone would put in. And then, you know, you understand that they're a Victorian that has just moved here because they wouldn't care about the state of origin. But that you're incensed that someone would even put a function on the state of origin night. But it is happening tomorrow and you can listen to it here. The continuous call team will be broadcasting the game on 4BC. So if you are out and about and you have to attend certain functions, you can at least put your earphone in and listen to the game. All right, coming up after the 2 o'clock news, we're going to speak to the 75-year-old that's looking to take the Commonwealth Games by storm in Glasgow after the news, which is up next.
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11: It's 2 o'clock. Good afternoon. I'm Georgia Kondek. A 31-year-old woman's been charged following investigations into the death of a child on a Lowood property. The 4-year-old girl was declared deceased after being found unresponsive last night. Police Minister Dan Purdy says he acknowledges the work of police investigations.
12: I understand a person has been charged and that investigation is ongoing. The history leading up to that offence is something that will be investigated by the police.
11: The woman has faced court and remanded in custody. A woman with links to Islamic State and banned from returning to Australia is reportedly planning legal action. The so-called ISIS bride has been placed on a temporary exclusion order, meaning she can't enter the country for 2 years. A separate group of 7 women and 12 children left Syria last week and are expected to land in Sydney and Melbourne later today. South Australian police have returned to a rural property as they renew their search for evidence following the disappearance of a 4-year-old boy. Matthew Pantelis has the details.
13: Gus Lamont was last seen on grand final day, September 27 last year. Task Force Horizon members will search numerous locations on the property for evidence in the case. They'll be doing that over the next 3 days. Major crime detectives and specialist Star Group officers will be involved in the search, which has resumed to take advantage of any opportunities that may have arisen as a result of recent heavy rains on the property.
11: The opposition claims the upcoming drop in energy bills fails to compensate for years of high prices. The maximum rate retailers can charge customers on standard electricity plans will be reduced from July. Households and businesses across the East Coast will save the most, while South Australia will see a slight reduction. But Shadow Energy Minister Dan Tehan argues it's a minor decrease on rates that are already too high.
14: We've seen power prices in this country go up by $1,300, and now he's boasting is because there's been some sort of small reduction, yet he will not give a guarantee that prices won't continue to rise.
11: Police are seeking public assistance in relation to an alleged assault in the state's north. Officers responded to reports of a disturbance at the South Townsville residence on Saturday. A 72-year-old woman was transported to hospital with serious injuries, while a 51-year-old man was charged. He's expected in court next month. And Queensland's housing market is beginning to ease, with auction clearance rates dropping across the state. New data from Cotality put the latest clearance rate of 46%. To finance, your lords are down 36 points at 8,880, and one Australian dollar buying 71.7 US cents.
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11: Lions co-captain Josh Dunkley insists last week's defeat to the Giants isn't a crisis. After going down to the Cats the week prior, Brisbane suffered another setback as GWS surged to a dominant 166-88 victory. Dunkley says the team is focused on bouncing back.
18: We know that we can tidy up a few things as a football club, and that's going to help us win games of football. At the end of the day, all it is about winning, and there's things within our game, our defence, like that's one of them. So we need to tidy that up as individuals and as a collective and go to work.
11: To NRL, Queensland won't change their approach for tomorrow's State of Origin series opener despite the Blues' late shuffle in the halves. Ethan Strange will start at 5-8 after Mitchell Moses was ruled out with a hamstring injury. Essendon has sacked coach Brad Scott after disastrous start to the AFL season. Bombers legend James Hurd is touted as a possible replacement. That's news and sport.
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8: Partly cloudy for the rest of this afternoon with a few showers about, then showers forecast through tomorrow and Thursday. 27 the top tomorrow for Rockhampton. Yeppoon and Gladstone 25. Billawilla getting to 26.
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10: Thank you so much for your company here on the Afternoons program. 4BC in Brisbane, 4RO in Rockhampton. We've still got another hour of power until we get to 3 o'clock. And then Gary Hargrave will take over the airwaves here. We will chat to him shortly as well and find out what he's got coming up on his drive program from 3 until 6 this evening. Standing by to have a chat to us is a legendary Australian sports star. We'll find out her story as she gets ready to put on the green and gold to represent Australia at the Commonwealth Games in Glasgow at the ripe old age of 75, which is just incredible. And later on this hour as well, we're going to speak to Aussie actor Daniel McPherson, who was in Neighbours. He went over to the UK and starred in The Bill for several years. He used to host Dancing with the Stars here in Australia. He's been in a whole stack of movies and even stage performances and musicals here and abroad. And he's starring alongside Russell Crowe in an exciting new movie called The Beast.
24: Why do we train so hard?
25: So I can breathe.
24: Why do you need to breathe?
25: So I can think.
24: Why?
25: If I can breathe, I can think. If I can think, I can win.
24: That's the way, boy. Come on.
10: Beast, it sounded like he was playing Fruit Ninja there. He's not. He's a former MMA fighter and he's trying to rebuild his life before he gets pulled back into the cage. It looks epic if you're a fan of sporting movies. Daniel McPherson will join us after 2:30 as well. And I've got that double pass to give away to see the Ballet of Lights if something more genteel is up your alley. Make sure you have the open line. Thanks to Watch Smoke Alarms, 133-882 handy. And of course, you can text for your feedback anytime, 0499-880-882.
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10: Well, we all know someone who decides to slow down a bit in their 70s. Perhaps you take up gardening or you enjoy a quiet cup of tea. That's a bit of a stereotype, but maybe you enjoy the quieter life as you're heading towards retirement. But our next guest is having absolutely none of that at all. At 75 years of age, she's just been selected to pull on the green and gold and represent Australia at the Commonwealth Games in Glasgow. She's a great-grandmother, a vision-impaired lawn bowler who only made her international debut 3 years ago and comes from a family of absolute sporting royalty. Please welcome to the afternoon's program, Australian Jackaroo Jackie Hudson. Hello, Jackie.
27: Good afternoon, Carla. I've just been laughing at your descriptions there.
10: Well, maybe perhaps after your gold medal win, and no pressure as well, but if you have a gold-winning medal exploit over in Glasgow, there'll be some kind of sporting movie made after you, Jackie.
27: Oh, God, I don't think so. I hope not anyway. There's far more greater sportsmen than I am. Good grief. I'm only just a kind of a beginner nearly compared to some of the other great bowlers that I'll be going away with. So, but I'm enjoying the ride, and it's been a fabulous experience and something that was very unexpected. But I'm loving every minute of it.
10: Well, I love this story so much, Jackie. But please, you don't have to be so humble. I love the fact that you only just made your international debut 3 years ago. How long have you been playing lawn bowls for?
27: Well, I just started playing just for fun, for something to do and a way to meet people.
10: Yeah.
27: After I retired, and my husband and I moved to beautiful Port Stephens,
10: mm-hmm.
27: where we live, and there's a bowling club just across the road. So, and my husband played just socially, and people said, "Why don't you play?" And I went, "Oh God, I can't play sport." And I did, and it was a way to make friends, which I have done. And then I'm not sure even how I ended up in the Jackaroo squad. I was spotted, I think, by Karen Murphy up at the Australian Open 1 year, and she rang out of the blue and asked if I'd like to trial for the Jackaroo, something which was very unexpected. And so that was about 4 years ago, and I've been on the ride ever since, and it's been fabulous so far.
10: I love the idea, Jackie, that you've taken up a sport as a way to, you know, find friendship and socialise, and that you were talent scouted, you were spotted.
27: Well, I think probably most of us were at some stage, but a lot of the current Jackaroos have all been playing since they were quite young, and they're brilliant as well. I don't even wish to be half as good as they are, but I'd encourage anybody to go out and play or to play bowls.
10: Mm.
27: It's the most inclusive sport in the whole world, and it doesn't matter whether you're vision impaired, even if you have an intellectual disability, whether you're able bodied, whatever, you know, one leg, you know, three heads, it really doesn't matter. it's just so inclusive and diverse, like the age group. Like, it's not used to be an old person's game.
10: Yeah,
27: I'm way too young yet to play bowls, but but it's all age groups, and it's just a very you all play under the same rules, same conditions, which is kind of rare for a para sport as well, because usually things are changed a little bit. But all very good.
10: I love it.
27: So.
10: Well, in competition, Jackie, are you allowed to take a beer onto the greens? I think not.
27: Absolutely not.
10: Okay.
27: It's not just, barefoot bowls and having a drink, that's all great fun. But if you're wanting to compete at a high level, then there's still the social side.
10: Yeah.
27: But when we're wearing the Jackaroos uniform, we don't drink.
10: Yeah.
27: Or you can change your shirt and go and have a drink with whatever. But
10: when you're in uniform,
27: trying to send a different message that it's not just for, you know, people with a beer in their hand and yahooing up and down the greens.
10: Well,
27: which I'm not saying there's anything wrong with that, but everything has its place.
10: There's a time and place.
27: I'm all for fun as well. But I mean, that's why I'm still playing. If I don't enjoy it, then it's like anybody. If you don't enjoy what you're doing, don't do it. Find something else to do. Life's too short.
10: But you have found something that you're very good at, and then you also find enjoyable and social as well. And there's barefoot bowls. So that's the majority of us get introduced to the sport via that sort of avenue, which is great because, you know, it is lawn bowls is one of those sports that you would you usually associate with being an old person sport, but it isn't. It's so, like you said, it's so inclusive. It's open to everyone. But I can't discount the fact that, Jackie, perhaps you do come from an incredibly athletic family. Your son Stephen played for the Socceroos at the Sydney 2000 Games, and your grandson Zach is the starting winger for the Cowboys. In fact, he scored the first try against the Rabbitohs on Sunday.
27: You noticed that. Very good.
10: Yeah.
27: And his older brother, Kyle, also played for the Cowboys, and they both play for the Kumuls, Papua New Guinea, which is where I was born and my mum was born. So, yeah, they're pretty sporty as well, so which is good. And their father, my oldest son, he was a very good, and probably still is, football coach. He taught both those boys everything they know. So, yeah, and I enjoy, I don't really watch a lot of rugby league, but if Sac's playing, I'm glued in front of the TV. So, all good. Yeah, no, they're very good as well, and they enjoy what they're doing.
10: Of course they do. Well, do they enjoy the fact that you are about to get on the international stage, represent Australia? Have they got signs made for you? Are they as supportive of you? Has your son tried to coach you at all?
27: Oh, God, no. I hope not with all the rest. I'm actually hoping to go to see that play in the World Cup, Rugby League World Cup later this year. But, no, they're all very supportive. I've spoken to the boys, and I think they're probably a bit like me. We're all a little bit gobsmacked to start with. But, I think they're enjoying it, and I hope they're proud of me. I'm pretty sure they are.
10: Oh, they would be chuffed. Jackie, my guest right now is Jackie Hudson, who's been selected to represent Australia at the Commonwealth Games in Glasgow. You've got a couple of weeks until then. I've got to ask you, What was the most enjoyable news in the same week you received news that you would be a great grandmother again, and then also that you were to represent Australia? What got the most tears?
27: Oh, probably both.
10: Yeah,
27: a little bit. I know with when I got the news about the Com Games, I think my husband wasn't sure whether it was a tears I'd missed out or a tears I got in. I tend to happy cry a little bit.
10: Aww.
27: And the same with Kyle, with my older son. He's very much looking forward to fatherhood in January. So we're hoping to get up when I get back from the Com Games, head north and head to Townsville, hopefully when they've got a home game, and I'll get to cheer on Zach.
10: Oh,
27: so hopefully they'll be cheering me on from afar when I'm in Scotland.
10: You better believe that we all will be, Jackie, because this is quite incredible. Now, I've got to ask, you're vision impaired. You've been vision impaired since birth. You play, and like you said, it's not an altered game of lawn bowls. It's the same rules for everyone. Doesn't matter if it's the para sport or in regular games. Everything is the same, but your husband is actually your director on the green. How does that go? Does it get a bit fiery out there? Do you try and ignore him sometimes, or how do you manage that working relationship?
27: Well, at the moment, he won't be coming to Scotland. Bowls Australia are now using their high-performance staff. So,
10: wow.
27: My partner, Jake, and I were very fortunate to have Karen Murphy and Claire Turley as our directors. But I've just been to the ABBA Australian Blind Bowls Nationals at Tweed Heads.
10: Mm-hmm.
27: So Rob came with me there. And probably state and to the Australian Open in a few weeks he'll come with me there, but it's a bit testy sometimes if you've got your husband sitting next to you telling you what you've done right
10: or
27: wrong and yeah it really doesn't go down all that well sometimes, but we've managed to work it out. But I've just come back from playing bowls out at Soldiers Point this morning, which is my club now, and I don't play with the director at all. So I think that actually helps me. Just playing with, I play with sighted bowlers all the time.
10: Yeah, right.
27: Especially. So he only ever comes to to state or national competitions. But international competitions, I think in future, Bowls Australia will be taking their high-performance staff, who, of course, had so much more experience than the rest of us. And we've had two trips away with them so far, one to Malaysia earlier this year and then recently to Scotland. So things are looking good.
10: Oh, it's so exciting. Look, just very quickly, I think, you know, one of the most beautiful things that you've said is the fact that, you know, lawn bowls is about the total lack of judgment and that you can be any age, able-bodied or not, and that everyone plays together. I guess what would be your message to not just other seniors, but anyone listening right now who might think rather that it's too late to pick up a new sport or a new skill?
27: Oh, God, it's never too late to take up anything. I think every day everybody learns something. When you wake up of a morning, everything's something to look forward to. You always learn something during the day. But I would, especially kids now at school, I think you can play it as a school sport. Lawn bowls.
10: Really?
27: And there's more young ones taking it up and they are so good.
10: Mm.
27: So I think it's something you can actually play with your parents, with your grandparents. Mm. So it's something that you can all go out and do together. So I would just encourage anybody just to give it a try. Hey, if you don't like it, it's fine. But be it I think also the older you get, the social interaction is very important, mm. or probably is at any age. And that's probably one sport where that's something that really stands out for me, is just the social interaction, the support, just trying to better yourself every day in what you do. Just, yeah. Be kind and be kind to yourself. That's how I try and live. So, see how we go.
10: Oh, Jackie, I really appreciate your time. All the best. Good luck when you pull on that green and gold and you hit the greens in Glasgow later on. It's July that the games are on, isn't it?
27: Yes, we leave a little bit. We leave on the 12th of July because we're going into a staging camp in Northern Ireland, which will be pretty cool.
10: Acclimatising.
27: Yay. Mm-hmm. And then across to Scotland. So, we'll be away probably about three and a half weeks.
10: Wow.
27: So that's all pretty exciting.
10: What an adventure. What a trip of a lifetime. Jackie Hudson, I appreciate so much your time joining us here on the Afternoons program.
27: Thank you, Carla. And now I'll have to go and watch The Beast after hearing you talk all about that.
10: Oh, some inspiration for you.
27: Absolutely. Thank you.
10: Jackie Hudson there, Australian Jackaroo, our newest Commonwealth Games hero. We will look forward to seeing her pull on that green and gold and compete in July later on this year. Really, really appreciate it. All right, we'll take a break. We'll be back with Gary Hargrave after this.
3: It's the biggest secret in town, but don't keep it to yourself. 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It's the 4RO Perry's IGA Secret Sound. And right now, it sounds like this. Yes, the 4RO Perry's IGA Secret Sound. 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Thanks to Perry's IGA, Wandle, Dean Street and Yeppoon. 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

0: I got to tell you, I know nothing about bras. Can't even get that little latch thing on the back. But I do know that La Bra in Allenstown Plaza makes the missus happy. She goes along, they fit her perfectly, and she comes home feeling good. She buys all sorts of things. Lingerie, is that how you say it? And 90s. And while I'll never get that clippy thing on the back, I know that La Bra in Allenstown Plaza makes the wife happy. And happy wife, happy life, eh? Thanks, La Bra Boutique. Are they French?
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3: Welcome back to the Afternoons program. 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
3: Hello. I did tap dancing as a child.
5: Did you? Fell in the sink. Yeah, all the old jokes.
3: Oh, dear.
5: So many bad.
3: Dad.
5: Thank you. They're just jokes. I hate the people use this sexist terminology, dad jokes. They're just jokes.
3: Oh, okay. Parental joke. It doesn't make any sense.
5: Thank you, Nathan. I'm a gentler, more inclusive word.
3: No, I did tap dancing. I lasted one recital, one concert.
5: Lovely.
3: And then I was told never to dance again. I remember even the outfit. It was like we had to wear white tights and red tap shoes, and then the leotard was like all white. But you know what were those like a red overall sort of printed on it, like what old men used to wear, like old school weightlifters or like bathing suits.
5: Oh, okay,
3: you know,
5: sure.
3: So like it looked
5: I've got there. Yep.
3: Okay, so it was like red printed on the white over the top. I think I just looked like Tweedledum, and then I turned the wrong way, and then that was it. That was the end of my dance career. So I really appreciate when I see dancers.
5: I like the idea of the fluoro frocks. They sound great.
3: You mean glow in the dark?
5: That's what I'm saying.
3: But they're like fairy lights have been sewn into their tutus. Ooh. It looks incredible, wow. This Ballet of Lights. Anyway.
5: It does. Sounds very good to me.
3: Yeah.
5: This afternoon, we're going to talk about the NDIS. Now, look, I get it. Everyone wants the price of the NDIS to come down. I think it started out as a $39 billion proposal. It was about putting money into the hands of the recipients, their carers, so they could make the purchase decisions.
3: Mm-hmm.
5: But
3: it has
5: people
3: not
5: have exploited it because something mm-hmm. that would you'd normally pay $50 for suddenly became $250 when somebody heard, oh, there's NDIS involved. Oh, I like that NDIS funding. So the whole thing's become this almost twice the price as mm-hmm. it was originally set out to be. Of course, what was taken out was the big bureaucracy because it was state by state. So it was bureaucrats in each state were organising care and everyone got the same thing.
3: Mm-hmm.
5: And this is now a system that's meant to meet the needs of individuals that it's been exploited. The government are trying to reform it, but are they missing some of the points? We'll talk with the Shadow Minister this afternoon. But equally, it's leaving everybody worried that they're going to lose the benefit. And one of the things I've learned over the years is that people who are on pensions and benefits often feel, particularly old Australians who came through a sort of generation of doing it yourself, not relying on government, they think they're the first ones that are going to get hit. And that worries me because there are people who are very vulnerable who should not be feeling even more vulnerable as a result of a government review, which will involve tens of thousands of extra public servants to go around and check whether your left leg's grown back or not. It's quite extraordinary.
3: And this is the thing, not only that as a result of a government review, but also because of a handful, many
5: of people
3: handfuls.
5: Have done some
3: Correct.
5: Allegedly, supposedly something wrong. Yeah, I don't disagree.
3: That is horrible.
5: So we're going to deal with that this afternoon. There's more teachers being appointed in Queensland. I do want to drill this down with John Paul Langbrook, who'll join the program this afternoon, because are there more teachers coming in as teachers are leaving? Is the absolute gross numbers up or is the net numbers down? In other words, more have left than have come in. So we'll get him to tell that story. And plus, we're going to talk to this young bloke who actually has paved the way for his own personal success, buying houses. Buying houses. So he's used, while the price was down a bit low and the interest rates were low, the opportunity to gear himself up.
3: Sure.
5: To make himself personally wealthy. And he just said, basically, young people, sorry, the days of speculation are over. You're not going to be able to follow in my shoes. And he's actually relatively young himself. And as I said the other day, it's the under 45s that are going to be the ones most hurt by all these changes.
3: Yeah, I do.
5: And I'm annoyed. I'm actually annoyed about it. I really am.
3: Yeah, no. Well, as you should be. All of that and more on the Drive program with Gary Hargrave from 3 o'clock this afternoon. Thank you, Gary. Congratulations to Tracy from Rockley as well, who's won herself those Ballet of Lights tickets. Let's go across to Georgia Condic now in the newsroom. GK, two men have been arrested by police investigating the movements of Desi Freeman. You got all the details.
6: Yeah, good afternoon, Carla. The men aged 48 and 35. Have been arrested over Freeman's 7 months on the run after he killed two police officers in Porepunkah. The pair are now being questioned by police as investigations remain ongoing. Police are continuing their investigations into the death of a child at a home west of Brisbane. Last night, police were called to the Lowood property where the four-year-old girl was found unresponsive and declared deceased at the scene. Electricity prices are set to fall for most households and small business from the 1st of July, according to the energy regulator. And a Transport Workers Union survey has shown 7 in 10 Australians are opposed to having driverless vehicles on our roads. 3/4 of those polled believe the government should act now to regulate auto vehicles. In sport, Tanasi Kokkinakis has put retirement thoughts on hold with a 5-set win in the opening round of the French Open. And Carla, I'll have more news at 3.
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3: Well, my next guest has had one of those careers where audiences have literally watched him grow up on screen. From homegrown teen heartthrob Joel Samuels on Neighbours to packing his bags to the UK and becoming Aussie copper Cameron Tate on The Bill, Daniel McPherson has quietly built, I reckon, one of the most diverse careers in Aussie entertainment. Since then, he's shared the screen with Russell Crowe in Poker Face and Land of Bad, and also this new movie that we're talking about today, all while becoming Australia's best-known TV host through Dancing with the Stars. Now Daniel's back with what's been called a career-defining performance in Beast, playing a former MMA fighter trying to rebuild his life before getting pulled back into the cage for one last shot. And if you reckon the role looks authentic, it should, because he spent years transforming and training himself for it. Off screen, he's also stepped into a role as an ambassador for Bus Stop Films, helping champion more inclusive opportunities across the Australian screen. And somewhere between all of that, he still finds time to study the form, get trackside, and make the most of precious family time back here in Australia. And I'm so pleased that Daniel joins us on the afternoon's program. Hello, Daniel.
14: Oh, mate, would you be my publicist slash manager slash just mate and travel with me around the world? That was an extraordinary introduction. Thank you.
3: Well, you know, Daniel, that I am the ultimate hype girl, particularly for you. I feel like I've seen you go through everything, as to, you know, audiences at home as well. It's an amazing transition to watch someone go from literally teen heartthrob. I think we met at the Dolly Teen Choice Awards something like 20 years ago.
14: No, I was going to say 1999, 2001.
3: Oh, my God.
14: Back-to-back Dolly Prince of Soap.
3: Sorry. That's your official title.
14: early 2000s.
3: I hope that still has pride of place in the pool room for you, those awards.
14: It does look at mum's place more usually. You know, there's the odd Logie or the odd soap award or something, you know, scattered around mum's place. Yeah, but it's so bizarre. You know, I still feel like somehow I'm at the beginning of my career in a lot of ways, and I'm still coming with a freshness, and it still feels exciting. And I forget that there's 30 years of wake behind me of like you say, really just diverse bits and pieces that I've always enjoyed, you know, challenging myself and sort of doing the unexpected and seeing what it's like working over here and what's it like over there. And I'll do a bit of this and I'll do a bit of theatre and a bit of musical theatre. And that's one of the joys of what we do. And it beats working for a living.
3: Well, that's the thing. Like, what a privilege to be able to call that work. But I love ultimately through all of this, the pull to come back home to Australia is always so strong for you.
14: Yeah. Yeah, no, it is. It is. Absolutely is. I mean, and more so, you know, we were just talking before we got on air, but this phase in our lives, and I turned 46 on Anzac Day, just gone. You know,
3: yep.
14: My son's six, my parents are in their 70s and early 80s. You know, it's a time to, there's special times. It's special times for my son with his grandparents. It's special times for me to come home and enjoy this time with my family whenever I can. Mm. And I love working here. I loved getting to tour, you know, Woman in Black around Australia with John Waters as an icon himself, and go and work in these amazing theatres that we have in this country. And go and, you know, get away from having a screen or a camera between you and the audience. So, you know, Australia's always afforded me wonderful warmth, a wonderful celebration, and so it's always been wonderful to come back and work. And then similarly, I've always been well supported when I'm off overseas trying to take the dream over there as well. So I've kind of got the perfect mix, which is lovely, and it's always been a great strength to be able to go, great, I'm going to go and work in Budapest, I'm going to go work in the States, I'm going to work somewhere. But guess what? As soon as that's done, I'm back home, and that's special. And we're really lucky to have that.
3: Remind me, what was the program that you worked on in Budapest? I remember because you were there for ages.
14: Yeah, I did a year in Budapest with Strike Back,
3: which is the military
14: action series we did with Cinemax and Sky. So we did 1 year Budapest, 1 year Malaysia, 1 year Croatia.
3: Yeah,
14: which was, you know, leading up to 17, 18, 2019.
3: Pre-COVID times.
14: Foundation, which took me back to Ireland and Spain. And then thankfully, when the world shut down and after that's my son was born, I was able to come back home and spend more time back in Sydney. And that's what led to this, you know, amazing shift in my career, which led to film and theatre and led me to, you know, working with Russell, you know, three times in a row now.
3: I know, that's what I was going to say.
14: Extraordinary little time, yeah.
3: Are you on the Christmas card list with Russell?
14: I'm on the Christmas invite list, mate. It's great.
3: Oh, how good!
14: You know, there's always the odd list that gets you an invite up to the farm after Christmas. And
3: how good!
14: Suffice to say that I do spend a bit of time up in Nana Glen with the family now, which is wonderful.
3: Well, that's lovely because you did Poker Face and then Land of Bad, and then this one is a Stan original film. It's called Beast. It is streaming on Stan from June 4. Can I just say, this feels like a proper all-in role. And I don't know whether the challenge of taking on the role was more exciting than the physicality that you got to do to get into the role, or was it more exciting to do the role itself?
14: Look, it was all encompassing because playing an ex-professional MMA fighter that has to, you know, in his early 40s, get back into shape, go and seek out his old coach, which is Russell Crowe, and step back into the octagon, which we shot in front of 10,000 fight fans at a real-life world championship event in Bangkok, Thailand.
3: So no pressure.
14: It tested me on no pressure at all, you know. And we live in a day and age where people can see MMA 24/7 at the palm of their hand. So people know what a punch looks like, what a kick looks like, what looks legitimate. And if myself and the other guys playing fighters in this film turned up and didn't look immediately legitimate and authentic, the whole film was a waste of time. So thankfully, we had 3 years to train because it was on again, off again. And so it tested me every aspect of my physicality. But then you got to turn around and act opposite Russell Crowe. So it tested me on every part of my tool set, man.
3: But can you run me through how many times you went to first aid, you went to sister, the nurse's office, because you injured a fair few body parts?
14: Yeah, and look, to be honest, you have to get beaten up. You want it to look authentic. It's got to look real. It's got to look ferocious and vicious. And the real-life men and women that do this sport for a living, that's what happens. So
3: but
14: we didn't have time to step off set. We didn't have time to go and sit in the medical bay. My nose ended up a little bit wonky across my face in the middle of a take.
3: Oh,
14: and I just had 2 seconds and I kind of stepped out and kind of put it back in
3: and
14: waited for my eyes to stop watering and then jumped back in and continued the scene.
3: Listen.
14: And kind of...
3: Daniel,
14: this film needs, you know.
3: Yeah, it did. But also, have you not heard of a stunt double? Did they not know that your face is your work, and you are Dolly's teen heart throb soap of 1999?
14: Well, not anymore, mate. Not anymore. Not with these wonky nose and those cauliflower ears, you know. So, but no, I did. I just didn't want it. I mean, and thankfully, look, I did have a pretty nasty injury on the fourth day of a 5-day fight sequence, which was the final fight. Mm. And I tore my adductor off the bone and I fractured my pelvis a little bit and did some stuff. So I was actually saved by our stunt doubles, who are extraordinary. You can't do a film without stunties, but we didn't have time or the budget to kind of use them. We were on such a tight independent film sort of schedule.
3: Wow.
14: But we were saved. Michael Gale, my stuntman, who also lives around the corner from me in Cronulla, jumped in and finished the fight and
3: took one for the team.
14: We were indebted to those guys.
3: Wowza. Well, I mean, look, you're not a stranger to putting yourself through physical, you know, trials and tribulations. You do for fun Ironman events. You're still doing that?
14: No, I stopped about 10 years ago, but I did that sport from when I was 17 years old. So I did it for almost 30 years. But I had to take all that energy and all that effort and all that focus that I was putting into sport and putting into my career. Because I was on the precipice of some really good opportunities and I wanted to take away anything that was detracting or distracting energy from really working at the level I wanted to work at. And so fast forward, a couple of years, it's been a really exciting, successful decade focusing purely back on acting, you know, and it was sort of when I quit Ironman and I quit Dancing with the Stars and a few other bits and pieces like that all at the same time to really focus back on my acting. And you know, a decade down the road, this brought us to this moment, which was really exciting.
3: But I reckon, like, without that discipline and without, you know, your ability to hone in on the physical, you wouldn't have been able to prepare as well as you have for this role.
14: No.
3: Because that's a lot.
14: You know, we were, again, you know, like, it was, you forget also that MMA is a bunch of martial arts.
3: Yeah, that's
14: that
3: true.
14: Are a lifetime of learning put together to make a sport that's made up of a whole bunch of other sports. Thankfully, I came from triathlon, which was swimming, cycling and running combined for one sport. And when it came to MMA, it was like, all right, well, I'm going boxing, jiu-jitsu and Muay Thai. And then I'll learn all those and then I'll put those together and hopefully look a little bit like we know what we're doing in an MMA cage. So it was right up my alley. And I love a challenge. I love a physical challenge.
3: Yeah.
14: And then, you know, then it tested me as an actor as well as much as it did as an athlete.
3: Because and my guest right now is Daniel McPherson, who's the star of this film. It's called Beast. It's streaming from June 4 on Stan. It is about an MMA fighter. And this is the thing with MMA fans. It's a blood sport. Like, fans literally want to see blood spilled on the octagon. It's something that is so primal and bizarre to me. I don't know. I've got a girlfriend who's the most prim and proper that you would imagine, yet she wants to be front row and covered. It's the weirdest thing ever.
14: Well, I've got a great respect for it because I really have a newfound understanding of the intricacies and the artistry of it as a sport and the people that devote their lives to it. And, you know, it stems from sort of, you know, lifetime commitment to martial arts that have endured, you know, hundreds, if not thousands of years that have passed down. So it comes from a really traditional place with almost a spiritual aspect to it. I mean, maybe it's the modern day, you know, gladiatorial kind of, yeah, the Roman Colosseum. Well, now our version of this day and age is inside a stadium in Thailand or in Las Vegas in front of 10,000 people.
3: Well, yeah. How appropriate to have Maximus alongside you then in this film, Beast. The other thing that you're doing is you're an ambassador for Bus Stop Films. Can you tell us how that came about? I love the idea that, you know, inclusive filmmaking, it gets talked about a lot or even in any industry really, but this is actually something that you are, you know, are being part of.
14: Yeah, exactly. So Bus Stop Films was set up as a non-profit organisation to allow equal opportunity and inclusive opportunity for those living with disability, be it physical, intellectual or otherwise, getting on set, getting real-time practical opportunity in short filmmaking, in television presenting, and actually got their first full feature premiering at Sydney Film Festival that was made by Bus Stop Films, which is an extraordinary achievement.
3: Cool.
14: So I jumped back in 2022. I first was introduced to Bus Stop then, and I came in and did a film called Hopeful Romantic, which was a beautiful little short film shot over a weekend in Sydney. Incredible actors and crew and people desperate to learn all aspects of what it's life, what it's like having life on set. And so there was beautiful, beautiful energy on set. I was very honored that I could be in a place to help not only perform, but also mentor and help everybody on set sort of understand what a really good working professional, enjoyable film set looks and feels like, which is fantastic. Funnily enough, it was through the guys at Stan. So Hopeful Romantic is housed on Stan and
3: as well,
14: Stan had a great association with Bus Stop. And I was in LA and Peter Tonner, the chairman of the Nine Entertainment and Amanda Lang from Stan turned around and said, hey, listen, we've got something to ask you on behalf of the guys at Bus Stop. Would you come on as an ambassador? And with Beast coming on to Stan and with Hopeful Romantic already there and the experience that I had in my film with those guys was just so wonderful. It was an absolute no-brainer. So fortunate to be an ambassador now and coming up with ideas of how we can make more opportunity and get more sort of exposure and more access to different parts of the industry.
3: For everyone.
14: For those that may not, for everyone that may not ordinarily get, and wrongly so, may not already get those experiences or that access. So
3: I just think that's so cool.
14: They're beautiful. They're just beautiful sets to be on, you know. They're really, really, really wonderful sets to work on and experience.
3: It makes you appreciate the life that you have in terms of the opportunities you've been given in terms of just work and then being able to share that. So cool. So your two great projects.
14: Cool. Yeah. Well, also, I'll just add too that I think when you're storytelling and you're championing stories, not only, you know, everybody has incredible imagination, but what extraordinarily unique viewpoints those living with disability, intellectual or otherwise, get to bring and get to champion and get to tell their version of stories that some of us, you know, will never have a sort of an access to. So really important voices, really important points of view on life, and I'm so honoured alongside Buffstock to be able to champion that.
3: And to have that visibility. Look, I really appreciated both of those projects that you're so passionate about, Hopeful Romantic and Beast, streaming on Stan. Are we going to see you up here anytime soon? For Stradbroke season is on, maybe Stradbroke Day?
14: Yeah, I'm desperate for a bit of Queensland time, to be honest. Jess, my partner, is desperate to move up there.
3: Come on, come up.
14: So we might be looking, just keeping an eye on things up there. I sold a couple at Magic's this year. I've got a couple that hopefully will be running around next year.
3: Exciting.
14: But Stradbroke, I might be watching from the couch. We'll see how we go.
3: Oh, well, the invitation's always open for you to come up here at 4BC. Oh, obviously, the studio is open, but, you know, we'd love to see you trackside up here for the Winter Carnival. Daniel McPherson, it's a pleasure as always. Please give my love to your mum, and we will hopefully see you soon.
14: I will. Yeah, cheers. And send my love to your mum. I'll speak to you soon, mate.
3: Daniel McPherson there, starring with Russell Crowe in the Stan original film Beast. It streams from June 4 exclusively on Stan.
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6: Well, 4BC Mornings are bringing together the ultimate roundtable ahead of State of Origin Game 1. You'll hear some of our biggest, toughest, most iconic Origin legends to ever wear the Maroons jersey. Ben Hunt, Petro Sivinaseva, and the King himself, Wally Lewis, they'll all be together in one room. Is that even allowed? You know how they're not allowed to have all the people that know the recipe for Coke in one room? I don't know if that's possible. All that magnetism, all that star power, all that Maroons legendary in one room. But anyway, it's happening over a tray of triangle sandwiches, no doubt. They'll dissect the blood, sweat and tears that built Origin. You're not going to want to miss it. You can hear it all this Wednesday. So that's tomorrow on 4BC Mornings with Jason Matthews ahead of the big game. I wonder whether he'll be proudly a Blues supporter during that conversation as well. One
8: up
6: wonders.
8: Up the Maroons.
6: One wonders, Jason, whether you will be or not. But it's all happening tomorrow on 4BC Mornings. I mentioned that tomorrow for Game 1, my husband, who is a Queenslander, is a Maroon supporter, won't be at home. It'll just be myself. And I'm trying to rope my son into being a New South Wales supporter. I think I'm greatly outnumbered there. But one other person I know in the house that's definitely a Blues supporter is my dog, Gary, my rescue dashhound. Gary, don't shake your head. And here's why we know that Gary is a Blues supporter. Because on the weekend, I saw on the deck this weird sort of mauled bit of sponge. And I went over to it and I looked at it and I was very angry at Gary because he had gone into my husband's work bag and retrieved from a Snaplock bag a mic sock. This is like the foam sock that goes over the top of a microphone, absorbs spit, amongst other things, sound, pop sounds, whatever else. And it's for my husband's work, who happens to work with Billy Slater on his podcast. So it's a special printed limited edition Billy Slater podcast that Gary has decided to chew and eat in bits. And I was like, well, there you go. It's definitive proof that we're all Blues supporters in this house. Gary doesn't like this being in the house. He wanted it gone. And my husband was very angry because it's going to take several weeks and it costs $100 just for this little bit of foam that goes over the microphone. But now we know that the house is run by Blues supporters.

0: So I think my husband's pleased that he'll be away interstate on work and I get to have the whole house to myself as a Blues supporter. But this round table that Jason has going on tomorrow will be something else. Ben Hunt, Petra Sivanisiva and the King Wally Lewis all at one table, and it will all be revealed on morning's program tomorrow.
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3: Thank you so much for your company and your feedback. 0499 880 882. Helen from Munroobin quickly texts it in. You should get your son a jersey with Queensland on one side and New South Wales stitched to the other. That way my husband won't be upset. I hope he doesn't have to see you too upset tomorrow night when the Mighty Maroons win. Happy days. All right, Helen, the sledging has started. 24 hours out. Thank you so much for your company. Gary will be in next until 6 o'clock, then Sports Today and Money News from 7. We'll do it all again tomorrow.
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4: Hi there, I'm Matt McDonald. Two men have been arrested by Victoria Police investigating the movements of cop killer Desi Freeman. They were arrested in separate locations in the state's northeast this morning. Detectives have been looking into whether anyone helped Freeman evade police after he shot two officers in Paul Punker last August. Allegations of online abuse targeting Jewish witnesses giving evidence at the Royal Commission have been referred to federal police. Commissioner Virginia Bell says a number of people say they've been targeted after they appeared at the inquiry.
5: We have received reports from a number of witnesses concerning a dramatic increase in online hate messages after they have given evidence.
4: An ISIS bride blocked from returning to Australia is set to launch legal action challenging her exclusion order. It comes as 19 women and children prepare to arrive home this afternoon with members of the group to land in Sydney and Melbourne. The coalition has confirmed it will pass the government's NDIS reforms despite earlier speculation it could pull its support. Labor will introduce legislation designed to rein in the soaring costs of the NDIS. And US Secretary of State Marco Rubio is expecting progress on an Iran peace deal within the next few days. Talks have been continuing in Qatar today. It comes after the US today launched military strikes in southern Iran, which it says were done in self-defense.
2: A man's toy shop. 450 gram grease cartridge from $10. 994RO. Your sport now.
4: Dean Solomon has been appointed interim coach of Essendon following the sacking of Brad Scott. Essendon bosses say they're confident the move will be a turning point for the struggling club. And Blues coach Laurie Daly says he has full faith in Ethan Strange. He's been rushed into the side to replace the injured Mitch Moses. Daly says he'll get the job done.
6: At this level, if you've got a strong running game and you want to challenge the defence, there's a lot of fatigue happens in Origin. So if he just backs his instincts, he'll play well. So I'm not worried about Ethan.
4: That's the latest news and sports.
2: 4RO weather for Rockhampton and Central Queensland. Graysmere Shopping World. It's for you and me 7 days a week.
7: It's been overcast all day today, pretty much. Plenty of cloud about, although not as much when it comes to actual rain falling from the sky. But looking at these, and, you know, with a grain of salt on this one, it's definitely depends on where the rain gauge is. And I know sometimes, you know, if you can be in different parts of Rocky and it'd be raining on the north side but not on the south side, et cetera, et cetera. But according to the official rain gauge, the most Samuel Hill, which is like Byfield, Shoalwater, 1.4 mils since 9 a.m. this morning. Gladstone got 0.8, Rocky 0.6, and that's about it. So not a lot. not a lot altogether. Got a top of 26 in Billawilla today. Gladstone 24, Yeppoon 24, and Rocky managed to climb to 24. So definitely the overcast weather, I think, making it a little bit cooler. But how will the next few days look? Because we're going to continue with that showery type of weather. They reckon probably starting overnight, we're going to see some showers roll through, with tomorrow being a 27 for Rocky, Yeppoon 25, Gladstone also 25, and Billawilla 25. And Thursday, showers easing, but that is probably the day, according to predictions, that might be the wettest, but it will ease as the day goes on. So we'll see how that goes. But by the weekend, it should be mostly fine and sunny. Currently, though, temperature-wise, 25 in Billawilla right now, Gladstone 23, Yeppoon 23, and Rocky right now is 24 degrees.
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Good afternoon. A bit of Abba there here on this Tuesday, Arvo. It's weird to be. I feel like the week's gone by already, but it's only Tuesday, and I think it's because I was on breakfast yesterday. So thank you to Banksy for yesterday for filling in. But I am back here in the afternoon, ready to drive you home on 994. It's 11 minutes past 3 o'clock. This afternoon, Kieran Moran from Connecting Industry. We'll find out what's happening across CQ in the world of, you know, industry, I suppose. And also we'll be catching up with Matthew Pierce from CQ Today to talk about tomorrow's edition of CQ Today. We'll talk the headlines, plus another chance to score with our celebrating CQ. We got another three clues. Will we need three? Or will it go off the first one, which I'll give just after 3:30 this afternoon? And this is us celebrating Central Queensland, what we're doing at the moment, because we've been a part of this region for over 90 years, and we're giving the chance to win an experience, win something to do in Central Queensland to celebrate what there is, and there is so much. We've had some good prizes. What was this morning? Capricorn Caves, which is pretty cool. So well done to the winner there. But we'll do another one of that very soon indeed. And you can always give me a call anytime you like on 49227990, or shoot me an email if you prefer, luke.cross@4ro.com.au. Speaking of sending stuff, have you sent a letter lately? Well, I got some news about that because the costs are going up. Coming up in a moment when I talk news headlines.

0: This is Luke. Let's take a look at some things making the news this afternoon. And I was in fight or flight. Broncos and Wallaby star Lottie Takiri has come out roaring to disrupt a group of car thieves who broke into his Brisbane home. Takiri, 46, confronted the group at his Injapilly home in the early hours of last Friday morning. They stole one car from his garage but left the other behind with one of his kitchen knives in the back seat. The stolen Volkswagen was located on the Gold Coast on Sunday with a 19-year-old Pimpama man facing a raft of charges expected to be mentioned in the Southport Magistrates Court next month. With Takiri saying it was a Friday morning, they came into the house and took the keys. I got woken up and there was 6 to 8 of them, 3 carloads full. They took one car, but I stopped them taking a second. It's scary when you think about it later, but at the time, you just go on autopilot. I went out roaring. They quickly got out of the second car and jumped into the other stolen cars and took off down the street. And this is not the first former rugby league player that's had this kind of thing happen. David Mead, former Broncos player, Totai Kefu, the ex-Wallabies star, and others too, which is kind of scary, isn't it? Also in the news, Special Commissioner for Regional Queensland Andrew Cripps will be paid about $100,000 more than the state's 5 existing assistant ministers already doing the same job, government documents reveal. Mr Cripps, personally appointed by Premier David Crisafulli to the newly created role of Special Commissioner for Rural and Regional Queensland, is being paid at a Level 5 salary band, which is worth up to $392,711 a year. By comparison, assistant ministers, including the 5 with regional Queensland responsibilities, are paid about $290,000 annually. When asked in April if Mr Cripps had been appointed because he did not trust his existing regional ministers, Mr Crisafulli replied, no, that's not the case. The Premier also rejected accusations the appointment was a jobs for mates arrangement, saying the hiring process was not open or transparent because it was my decision. And finally, when was the last time you paid for a stamp to send a letter? Well, the price of sending a standard letter could soon rise again, with Australia Post backing a preliminary decision by the consumer watchdog not to oppose a stamp price increase. Australia Post is seeking to lift the basic postage rate for reserved ordinary letter services from $1.70 to $1.85 as it continues to grapple with falling mail volumes and mounting losses across its letters business. The proposed increase was submitted to the Australian Competition and Consumers Commission in December as part of the draft price notification, with Australia Post said its traditional mail use has continued to decline as Australians increasingly turn to digital communication, with letter volumes falling by a further 11.7% in 2024-25 financial year, excluding election activity. I'll be honest, I don't think I've sent a letter since stamps cost 50 cents. Although so many things are delivered to us these days, so surely the mail, like package delivery business, is booming. I don't know. Anyway, there's a few stories that I found interesting. What do you think? Anything catching your attention? Later on this afternoon, we'll catch up with Matthew Pearce from CQ Today talking about the headlines in tomorrow's CQ Today. But if you have any thoughts, you can always give me a call on 4922 7990.
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0: Hi there, it's Laura from iHeart's Your News Now podcast with your news headlines. Two men have been arrested by the Jesse Freeman Task Force in Victoria. A new search for missing four-year-old boy at Gus Lamont in South Australia. Self-feeding baby bottles banned by the Consumer Watchdog. And Taylor Swift absent at the American Music Awards. In sport, Essendon parts ways with coach Brad Scott. 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

0: is the Beatles. Get Back on 994RO. Hope you're well this afternoon. As you drive you home, my name is Luke. And don't forget 4RO's footy tipping competition. 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This is Luke here, and I think it's about time we celebrate CQ.
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0: All right, so a new one this afternoon. I have three clues, which I'll, you know, be giving out what those clues are each hour until it goes off. So we got first clue for this CQ celebration experience destination. It can be multiple things. And can you guess what it is? If you can guess what it is, you win. So, first clue up, seasoning. Seasoning. Does that help? What do you reckon? 4922 7990. If you think you know what the what it might be, seasoning is the clue. Give me a call this afternoon. If we have no luck between now and about 4:30, I'll give another clue. 4922 7990.
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0: Driving home this afternoon on 994 RO, and joining me now is Connecting Industry Director Kieran Moran. G'day, Kieran. How are you, mate?
1: Yeah, great. Haven't crashed the car yet, so all good.
0: That's always nice. You know, it's a win. Success.
1: Yes, got to help my wife though.
0: Yeah, little victories. Sometimes you just got to celebrate whatever you can just for the sake of celebration. That's what I think.
1: All right.
0: Mate, plenty to talk about, including an energy company is exploring plans that could see the Bowen Basin become become home to a new generation of large-scale data centres.
1: Yeah, a bit of a tongue twister there for you, Luke. QPM Energy. So they're assessing the potential to develop major data centres alongside its existing energy infrastructure at Moranbah, with the company seeing growing demand from artificial intelligence, cloud computing and digital services as a significant opportunity. And now this is an opportunity for supply chain as data centres are going to pop up all over the country. So the proposal would leverage QPM's Isaac Energy Hub and the 112 megawatt Isaac Power Station, which is currently under construction, which we've talked about on this segment, and that's to provide the reliable power supply required for these large data center operations. So while the project remains in assessment phase, QPM has already commenced discussions with potential data center operators, and for the supply chain, any move towards data center construction that would create interest across a broad range of sectors, with opportunities likely to emerge through project development, construction, operations, maintenance and infrastructure. So it's going to add another layer of industrial growth to the Bowen Basin and for CQ.
0: Yeah, sounds exciting. Two major renewable energy projects in Central Queensland have taken a significant step forward, securing the funding needed to move into delivery.
1: Yeah, so we talked about these projects a couple of weeks back in relation to Rio Tinto. So Edify Energy has reached a financial close on the Smoky Creek and Guthrie's Gap renewable energy projects, paving the way for construction of one of Australia's largest combined solar and battery storage developments. So this is located across CQ from Rockhampton, just out about 75 k's out, Illawarra, and also down in Gladstone. So the projects will deliver solar generation alongside battery storage, as mentioned, and they have secured 14 Australian and international lenders, and they're backed by a long-term energy supply agreement with Rio Tinto, which this is to help them support their energy that they would like to create for the Boyne smelter and also the Gladstone aluminium refinery. So for the supply chain, reaching financial close is often one of the most important milestones in a project's life cycle. This is when they can basically move forward, and it's going to provide certainty around procurement, contracting, construction activities and engagement of suppliers needed to deliver major infrastructure works across the region. So looks like these projects are going to move forward. Some people love them, some people hate them, but for the Boyne smelter, they're trying to not rely on coal as much as possible. It's a big move for them if they manage to succeed, so watch the space.
0: Yeah, and if supply chains has ever considered working in the defence sector but wasn't sure where to start, a Gladstone event next month aims to provide a practical introduction to the opportunities available.
1: Yeah, so we know how hard it is with defence and understanding how they move in relation to procurement and capabilities for local business. So the Gladstone Engineering Alliance, or GEA as it is known, is hosting the Pathway to Defence Foundation seminars designed to help local business better understand Australia's defence industry and what it takes to become part of the supply chain. The workshop will provide an overview of the defence landscape, how the supply chain is structured, key accreditations and requirements, and the practical steps small and medium-sized businesses can take to position themselves for future opportunities. But importantly, attendees will also hear directly from businesses that have successfully entered the defence sector with real-world case studies and success stories providing practical insights into the pathway from local supplier and defence contractors. So if you want to know more about that, go to the Gladstone Engineering Alliance website.
0: Awesome, mate. Thanks for that. Appreciate it.
1: No worries. Have a great drive, everyone.
0: That is Director of Connecting Industries, Kieran Moran on 990 4RO. Good afternoon, it's Luke here. After 4 o'clock, the 4RO Awesome Foursome with a chance to win a 4-pack of Galactic Donuts on the line. You just got to guess the common theme today's... Well, there's a clue up right now, so go check out the clue and I'll play the songs straight after 4 o'clock news.
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0: 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The Queensland Investment Corporation has commenced its tender process for a new gas-fired generation in CQ. Rockhampton Crime Stoppers volunteers have been left stunned after news broke that the local volunteer area committee will be no more. And check out the feature that shines a spotlight on senior living. 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
11: Hi, turning back the clock on May 26, the highly acclaimed and early concept album, Sgt. Pepper's Lonely Hearts Club Band, was released by the Beatles on this day in 1967. In 1969, when John Lennon and Yoko Ono began their eight-day bed-in for peace.
12: I'm not saying everybody lay in bed. I mean, it'd be a nice idea if they all did. This is suitable for us.
11: Don McLean recorded the classic single American Pie in 1971.
13: I started singing bye-bye, Miss American Pie. Drove my Chevy to the levee, but the levee was dry.
11: The King of Pop married the daughter of the King of Rock and Roll in 1994. The marriage between Michael Jackson and Lisa Marie Presley only lasted about 18 months.
14: I said, what would you do if I asked you to marry me? And I said, I would.
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11: And it's National Sorry Day, or the National Day of Healing, first held in 1998.
16: Giving validity to the experiences of many Indigenous Australians.
11: To the birthdays, Stevie Nicks, 1078. The Fleetwood Mac singer released the thing.
16: validity to the experiences of many Indigenous Australians.
11: To the birthdays, Stevie Nicks turned 78. The Fleetwood Mac singer released the first of her solo albums in the early 80s. Hallelujah.

0: Musician, actor, and fashion icon Lenny Kravitz turns 62. Special one for actress Helen Bonham Carter. She's 60.
1: Someone has stolen three of my toys!
0: League try-scoring champion Nathan Merritt is 43.
2: Nathan Merritt, what a try-scoring machine!
0: Aussie actor and comedian Josh Thomas celebrates his 39th birthday.
3: Do talk about it. You say awful things.
0: Cross-code league and union great Will Chambers is 38.
2: Chambers with the put down!
0: And Geelong legend, former captain Joel Selwood, is also 38 today.
2: Selwood goes for home and he calls it in.
0: Finally, film legend John Wayne was born on this day in 1907, died age 72 in 1979.
4: Milgram, you caused a lot of trouble this morning. Might have got somebody killed.
0: Remembering the Duke on May 26.
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1: We are celebrating Central Queensland. It's the best place in the world to live, and we're giving the chance to win experiences. So far, I've given one clue this hour, which was seasoning. Sandy thinks she knows. Sandy, what do you reckon?
2: Could it be Salt Apartment Japan?

0: Sandy, you've ruined the rest of my afternoon, really, because now I've got to think about at least two more things I've got to talk about, because you're absolutely right, Sandy. What have you done to me? You've won yourself three nights accommodation in a one-bedroom apartment at Salt Yeppoon. Yeah, so that's awesome. Well done.
1: Oh, wonderful.
0: I'll be honest with you, Sandy. I had to come up with these clues. Normally, so far, when we've done this, someone else has come up with the clues. So this was left blank. So I had to come up with the clues too. So I thought, I don't know what to say. And, yeah, seasoning, I thought maybe it was too obvious by the sounds of it.
1: When you said it, come to me. Thank you for our own.
0: I've made it way too easy, haven't I, that one? What was the other clues? Panoramic ocean views, a stone's throw away from Yeppoon Lagoon. You know what? Thinking about it now, I should have started with one of those instead of seasoning. I thought seasoning might have just thrown people off, but clearly not. Anyway, it was a big thank you to Salt Yeppoon and, of course, Capricorn Enterprise and you for being part of this great region that is Central Queensland. We're going to continue celebrating it because we've been a part of it for over 90 years, and we'll have another one to try and give away if you can guess the clues tomorrow morning during the Boodles' big breakfast. This is Luke here this afternoon on 990 4RO. It is nearly time for news. 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
9: Hi there, I'm Matt McDonald. Two men are being questioned by police after being arrested by officers investigating the movements of cop killer Desi Freeman. Detectives have been looking into whether anyone helped Freeman evade police after he shot dead two officers in Porepunkha last August. The two men, aged 35 and 48, were arrested in separate locations in Victoria's northeast this morning. The New South Wales Police Commander overseeing the Hanukkah event at the centre of the Bondi massacre has admitted she did not fully read an email warning that the risk of a terror attack was high. But the commander has told the Royal Commission it would not have changed her decision on police resources. The government is heaping pressure on the coalition to back its tax reforms. Changes to capital gains tax and negative gearing will be introduced this week, but they will be linked to tax cuts and the instant tax deduction. The opposition has signalled it won't support the whole package, which Treasurer Jim Chalmers has seized on.
10: If they vote against this legislation, they are voting for higher income taxes once again. They are voting to make it harder for people to buy their first home.
9: Self-feeding baby bottles have been banned by the Consumer Watchdog amid concerns the products could cause injury or even death from choking. And it's been revealed the Weather Bureau has received more than 750,000 pieces of feedback about its new website, and it's still going through all of them. The bomb copped a barrage of complaints when it overhauled its site in October last year, which ended up costing taxpayers $96 million.
2: Swell Finance. Renovate, refinance or invest. They're here to help. 994RO. 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Now.
9: Brad Scott's time at the helm of Essendon is officially over, becoming the latest AFL coach to be sacked after a horror start to the season. President Andrew Welsh says the club simply wasn't going in the right direction.
11: At the end of the day, we've won one game this year, one in the last 26 or 27. There are reasons to that, but we need to continue to build a winning environment.
9: And the Maroons have wrapped up their preparations for tomorrow night's Origin opener, holding their captain's run in Sydney this afternoon. That's the latest news and sport.
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12: Well, it's been an overcast day today. We've not seen a lot of shower activity out of it, with Byfield getting probably the most, just over a mil. Nowhere else really got close to a mil. Rocky got 0.6 from 9 a.m. this morning. But going into tomorrow, that might increase. Actually, it's definitely looking like it probably will increase. But today, the warmest place across Capricornia was Billawillo, got to 26 degrees. Gladstone got to 24. Yeppoon, 24. And Rocky also reached 24 as well. Tomorrow we'll see some showers around, top at 27. 25 for everywhere else pretty much. And those showers will start easing on Thursday, expecting, you know, somewhere between 3 to 15 mils over the next few days. But into the weekend, don't worry, it's not the wet weather probably won't ruin it for you, because it's looking to be fine and sunny all the way through. And those overnight temperatures are expected to cool down from Friday as well. In fact, looking into next week, maybe even single digits for Rockhampton. Currently, it is in Billawillo, 24 degrees, Gladstone's 23, Yeppoon is 23, and Rocky right now is 24.
2: This is 4RO's Awesome Foursome. These songs are all linked. Let us know when you've solved the mystery on Facebook, The Talk of Central Queensland, 990 4RO.

That is Matchless 20 Unwell. That's one of those songs. You ever had those songs in your life that you just often will break into in certain moments because it just feels appropriate? Often doing the school run with my kids in the car, and if they just drive me crazy, I'll just start singing, "I'm not crazy, I'm just a little unwell." And now it's become a whole thing inside my car, and they know the song too. So there you go. That is the second song on the 4RO Awesome Foursome. Two more to go. Have you worked out the common theme yet so far? I don't think it's too challenging. There is a clue up on our Facebook page if you want to go check that out. If you think you know, send us a message on Facebook, or you can give me a call on 49227990. Next up, Dire Straits, Industrial Disease.

0: 94.8 Road. That is the Awesome Foursome. Thanks to Galactic Donuts for a four-pack of Galactic Donuts we're giving away each and every day just by guessing the common theme. And well done to all the ones that got that one right. Well done to Jeff as well, who is today's winner of the four-pack of Galactic Donuts. And also, the theme was like viruses, disease, fever, sickness. I mean, it's flu season, really. So everybody hurts. Industrial disease, unwell, and night fever. They were the songs. We'll do it again tomorrow, just after four. I like tomorrow's too. I've actually had a sneak peek, and I'm looking forward to it. Coming up, I'm going to play some music from UB40 and Boney M. Also, no tech talk this week. Jason and that couldn't make it in, so we got no tech talk. But I'm going to play you a song, and you're going to hear from one of the, I guess, the surprisingly familiar last name, an artist, which is always a weird situation. Anyway, more on that in a moment here on 994 RO. As you drive you home on this Tuesday afternoon, it's 24 past four.
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0: we know Central Queensland is the best place in the world to live. 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
1: So we are celebrating Central Queensland at the moment, and I don't need to give a second clue because the first clue that I did last hour, Sandy picked up on, and she won herself because it was Salt Yeppoon. Three nights accommodation in a one-bedroom pub and at Salt Yeppoon. So well done, Sandy. Have fun. Enjoy yourself. You absolutely deserve a couple of nights away. But that means there's no more clues I need to give out this afternoon. But tomorrow morning, during the Boodles Big Breakfast, Aaron will be on deck and he'll give you the first clue in this about 6:30. And then if that doesn't go off, the 7:30, then hopefully maybe even the need of the third clue, which will be 8:30 tomorrow. So listen out from bright and early on the Boodles Big Breakfast tomorrow morning as we celebrate CQ. We've been a part of it for over 90 years, 94 years to be exact, 94 years on like the 4th of July. I looked it up the other day. So that's coming up soon, actually. This is Luke here, driving home this afternoon. Going to play some music from The Temptations shortly and Christopher Cross, no relation.
0: 4ROs, Clash of the Chords. Thanks to Antonio's Express. It's for people who want a slice of the action, for those who work for a crust. It's a competition for listeners who need the challenge. And it's not about the dough. No, it's about the Antonio's Pizza Prize each week. Just vote for the song that's topping the other. So if you want a pizza the excitement, join 4ROs, Clash of the Chords. Thanks to Antonio's Express. 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

0: was the debut single released back in 1980 for Christopher Cross, Ride Like the Wind, which is still, to this day, one of his biggest ever singles, one of the most successful songs. Not a bad beginning point for an artist, but how did his family feel about him going into the world of becoming a professional musician?
1: Well, you know, my family, I was the next to youngest of five, so my parents were pretty burned out by the time I came along, and they were pretty much just whatever I want to do. My father was supportive of the music because he had said he loved it. It was his, favorite thing in life, but he had to give it up because of the Depression. So he related to music and felt, you know, it was a great thing, and he liked it. But they didn't pay too much attention, I don't think, to what I was writing at the time. They just, you know, I practiced in my bedroom and then my little band, and I think mostly they were just worried about my academics because, as I said, I wasn't a very directed student, and I didn't graduate from high school, and so my mother was worried about my future. My father was just sort of like, you know, whatever about a lot of stuff. So, you know, I think it probably wasn't until the first album came out and the Grammys and everything that they kind of realized, oh, wow, I guess he has some talent, you know. Because they had five kids to raise, and they had their own marital problems and stuff, and I don't think they paid a whole lot of attention, you know. One of my brothers is a CPA. My younger sister's a doctor. There's a lot of academicians and you know, successful people in my family. But, you know, they're all real proud now. And like I said, I think I was doing what I love to do. And I guess on some level they just figured, well, you know, it'll work out.
0: Christopher Cross on 994RO talking about how his family felt about him going into the world of music. I hope you're well this afternoon. This is Luke here driving you home. And normally about this time I'd had Tech Talk with Jason from iAssist, but he can't make it today, so we'll pick that up next week. We're coming up after 5 o'clock. We'll have a chat with Matthew Pierce from CQ Today to find out what's headlining CQ Today tomorrow when it comes out.
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0: It's Lynn Skinny with Sweet Home Alabama, 994 RA. We've seen recently just how important things like cat rescue are to this region and helping save lives. And behind every rescue is a story of courage, care and community. And cat rescue brings hope to families in their most critical moments. And 4RO, by their side, we're proud to be a part of every mission because together we can help turn emergencies into outcomes. And speaking of which, Kim, most likely, but possibly one of the amazing team members will join Aaron tomorrow morning during the Boodles' big breakfast. How you doing? This is Luke here this afternoon, driving you home. It's nearly time for news. And then after five, we're going to catch up with Matthew from CQ Today to talk about tomorrow's headlines. And also, it'll be time for the 4RO Perry's IGA's Secret Sound with $130 on the line this afternoon.
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7: Hi there, I'm Matt McDonald. A group of ISIS brides has arrived back in Australia. Two women and seven children landed in Melbourne a short time ago. Another four women and six children will arrive in Sydney shortly. It comes as one ISIS bride who was blocked from returning launches legal action to overturn her exclusion order. Victoria Police have arrested two men as they investigate the movements of cop killer Desi Freeman. Freeman spent 7 months on the run before being killed in a police shootout after being found hiding on a remote property. Two men, aged 48 and 45, are currently being questioned by detectives. The Royal Commission into Anti-Semitism has heard the Hanukkah event at the centre of the Bondi terror attack was classified as low risk by New South Wales Police. But the commander in charge has defended the decision, telling the inquiry it was done with information available at the time. Northern Territory Police have confirmed no charges will be laid over the death in custody of a 24-year-old man in Alice Springs. Kumanjaya White died after being restrained by two officers in a supermarket last May. And the federal government is keen to take the credit for the upcoming drop in power prices. The default market offer will drop by up to 10.7% for households from July. Energy Minister Chris Bowen says that's a direct result of the investment in renewables.
8: It's no coincidence, Mr. Speaker, that at the time we've hit 50% renewables in our grid, we are seeing energy prices come down.
1: Dynamic mobility aids. Freedom without limits. 420 Richardson Road. 994RO. 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
7: Queensland coach Billy Slater admits he's not entirely sure how his new-look Maroons side will perform come tomorrow night. The Maroons take four new players into the clash. Slater's confident about the side, but admits the Origin Arena is tough.
9: You know, the challenge is to build that connection, build that relationship and continuity throughout the week. But it's a different beast when you get out there in the game. You know, the environment is different, the space is different, the time is different.
7: And Essendon bosses aren't ruling out bringing James Hurd back to the club after sacking Brad Scott today. That's the latest news and sport.
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0: It's going to stay cloudy overnight with some more shower activity tomorrow. Predicting maybe starting about 7 o'clock tomorrow morning, but, you know, you might see some gutter showers here or there elsewhere. Getting down to an overnight low with that cloud cover, it's going to be a bit warmer than what we've had recently. 18 degrees tonight in Rockhampton, Yeppoon 19, Gladstone 20, and Billawilla will see a warm for Billow 13 degrees for this time of the year. Before tomorrow's, it's going to see some showers about 27 in Rocky, 25 for Yeppoon, Gladstone, and Billow. And then more showers on Thursday, but they're going to start easing up for your Friday, Saturday, Sunday, all looking fine and sunny and perhaps a bit cooler than what we're getting over the next couple of days. Currently in Billow is 23, in Gladstone is 21, in Yeppoon 22, and Rocky right now is 23 degrees.
1: Driving You Home is another of those great songs you can sing along to on 4RO.

It is Steelers Wheel, stuck in the middle with you on 994RO. Good afternoon. This is Luke Cross here, driving you home on a Tuesday arvo. What is it? The 26th of May. Only a few more days left in the month before we officially start winter. And it's just warmed back up. What I'm going to do shortly is have a chat with Matthew Pearce from CQ Today, talk about tomorrow's headlines for CQ Today. Speaking of headlines, we've got some news headlines coming up in about 20 minutes' time. But right now, $130, if you can tell me what that is, to spend at Perry's IGA, Dean Street, Wandle or Yeppoon. Do you know what this is? If you think you do, you should pick up the phone and give me a call on 4922 7990 and tell me what that Perry's IGA secret sound is this afternoon.

0: is back and sounding better than ever. The 4RO Perry's IGA Secret Sound. Thanks to Perry's IGA, Dean Street, Wandle and Yeppoon.
1: The Perry's IGA Secret Sound is no closer to working out what that sound may be. So we'll try again tomorrow. Aaron will be doing it just after 8 o'clock during the Boodles Big Breakfast. And if not, I will try again tomorrow afternoon after 5. 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

0: Hi there, it's Laura from iHeart's Your News Now podcast with your news headlines. Two men have been arrested by the Jesse Freeman Task Force in Victoria. A new search for missing four-year-old boy at Gus Lamont in South Australia. Self-feeding baby bottles banned by the Consumer Watchdog. And Taylor Swift absent at the American Music Awards. In sport, Essendon parts ways with coach Brad Scott. 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

0: Cold Chisel forever now. It's coming up to 5:30 on 994 RO. And tomorrow night, State of Origin, continue with school team, of course, and then into another huge weekend of footy as well. Friday night, Sharks versus Seagulls. Saturday's broadcast games, I'll give you the score updates as well, but the Saturday ones are with Tigers, Bulldogs, Storm, Roosters. Sunday afternoon, Raiders, Cowboys. So big few games all weekend. You can hear it all here on 994RO, the Katia school team, the best call in the country thanks to NRG Industrial, Cocoa Brew, ARB Rockhampton, the Home Property Networks, Well Finance, Flamingos and Century 21 Solutions. Coming up, we're going to catch up with Matthew Pearce from CQ Today to talk about some headlines in tomorrow's paper.
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0: to make myself believe that planet Earth turns slowly. It's hard to say that I'd rather stay awake when I'm asleep, because my dreams are bursting at the seams.
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0: Drive you home this afternoon on 994RO, and joining me now, because CQ Today is out tomorrow, from CQ Today, it's Matthew Pearce. G'day, Matthew. How are you, mate?
1: Great. How are you going?
0: Not too bad. Not too bad at all. It's waking up this morning with it, you know, the hearing of rain outside, the gloominess of it. I just didn't want to get out of bed, to be honest with you. That was a tough one to do.
1: No, the rain was surprisingly rainy this morning.
0: Yeah. Apparently it's going to stick around for another day or so too, so we'll see how that goes. But, mate, there's plenty happening in tomorrow's CQ Today, including a tender process has commenced.
1: Yeah, the QIC, the Queensland Investment Corporation, they've started the tender process. They want private sector proposals to deliver 400 megawatts of new gas-fired power generation capacity in CQ by 2032. So a lot more gas projects potentially coming.
0: Yeah, it seems to be lots happening in this part of the world at the moment, across all kind of energy sectors. Mate, crimes. I heard about this yesterday, and I couldn't find any information about it. But obviously, you guys are talking about tomorrow. Crime Stoppers have been left stunned.
1: Yeah, they've been around. I think Crime Stoppers has been around for about 30 years, and usually for the whole time they've had local committees. And apparently, the directors come through from Brisbane that they're no longer going to have the local committees. They're just going to have one local representative. And which is to do with, I think it's to do with online reporting of crimes. And I think a lot of places have trouble getting volunteers, but I've been told that locally we didn't have any trouble getting volunteers for Crime Stoppers. The local group does pretty well, I think.
0: Yeah.
1: But yeah, they understand, but they're pretty upset about it. I'm pretty sure.
0: Yeah, I imagine so. You know, it's always unfortunate when things move away from local, you know, when I imagine this is all efficiency-based decision-making, but it does feel, it's moving away from local people too. Mates, speaking of local, a local architectural award winner.
1: Yeah, the Rocky Architects Design and Architecture, they were... together with Cox Architecture, which I'm pretty sure are from Brisbane and Sydney, they've taken out the top prize at the CQ Australian Institute of Architecture Awards, the local ones, for the new visitor hub at the Rocky Botanic Gardens. And that got it got the top award, and it also got Regional Project of the Year.
0: Awesome. Great news. Well done to those guys.
1: Yeah, they said it was quite a challenging project because you had to work around the animals and some very large trees as well. It all came together, obviously.
0: Yeah, brilliant. Good, great news. And that's all in tomorrow's CQ Today.
1: Yep, all in tomorrow's CQ Today.
0: Thanks, mate. Appreciate it.
1: Easy. Thank you.
0: That is Matthew Pearce from CQ Today, which is out tomorrow. Go pick up your copy. Plenty of things happening. There's plenty of stuff in the locals, including features, TV Guide, local sport, et cetera, out tomorrow. And don't forget also, Weekend Today, out every weekend. This is Luke here on 990 4RO.
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3: Hamran Hussein, not a great day for the Aussies at the French Tennis Open overnight. Our top female seed, Maya Joint, was eliminated along with Emerson Jones and Tali Gibson. But Daria Kasatkina did advance to the second round, downing her Turkish opponent in straight sets. Kimberly Birrell is in action tonight. The Hockey Roos are also in action tonight. They take on India in Perth in the first of four friendlies as they prepare for the World Cup. And Queensland will be without skipper Tamika Upton for Thursday's final State of Origin clash against New South Wales due to a collarbone injury.
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0: Some might say that is a perfect way to finish the show this afternoon on 994A. That's the drive home. My name is Luke Cross, and that is actually for me today. Thank you for your company. Well done. Also, in case you missed it earlier, to Sandy, who picked up the three nights accommodation in a one-bedroom apartment at Salt Yeppoon off the first clue. This is part of our Celebrating CQ, and we'll have more opportunities tomorrow morning during the Boodles Big Breakfast. Oh, it's a good one tomorrow too. So listen out, first clue at about 6:30 tomorrow morning for Celebrating CQ, which we've been a part of for over 90 years. Take care of yourself. Thank you for your company today. I will talk to you tomorrow from 3 p.m. Aaron's back for the Boodles Big Breakfast from 5:30 tomorrow morning. Bye.
1: So, what's happening locally? 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
2: A long, gruelling rescue task for the Life Flight crew after a fisherman broke his leg on board a vessel off the coast of Rockhampton.
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0: And there's all the latest in sport.
1: Bombers have today sacked him as coach after nearly 4 years in charge.
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8: Hi there, I'm Matt McDonald. Two groups of ISIS brides have now arrived back in Australia. Two women and seven children landed in Melbourne this afternoon, with four women and six children arriving in Sydney a short time ago. New South Wales police said they did not expect to make any arrests in Sydney. The Royal Commission into Anti-Semitism has heard it took more than 7.5 minutes before both the Bondi terrorists were neutralised. Senior police have been grilled about resources allocated to the Hanukkah event. With the inquiry hearing, it was only classified as low risk by police. One commander, known only as ABQ, defended the number of officers assigned that day.
9: Planning was sound based on the fact that there was no direct threat to the event. We applied the resources that we believed appropriate at the time.
8: No charges have yet been laid following the arrest of two men by police investigating the movements of cop killer Desi Freeman. Detectives have been looking into whether Freeman was helped as he evaded police for 7 months. The men, aged 45 and 48, were arrested in Victoria's northeast this morning. The federal government has been hailing the upcoming drop in power prices. The default market offer will drop by as much as 10% for households in some parts of the country, but that's less than what the energy regulator had earlier proposed. And US Secretary of State Marco Rubio says the Strait of Hormuz will be reopened one way or another as peace talks continue. It comes after the US launched new military strikes on southern Iran.
0: Flamingos, here comes the weekend. Join the flock at Flamingos. 994RO, your sport now.
8: Head honchos at Essendon are hopeful this will be a turning point for the club after parting ways with coach Brad Scott. The Bombers have had just one win from their last 24 appearances. President Andrew Welsh says something needed to change.
10: When we looked at the overall picture, we agreed that a fresh voice was needed to take this club forward, and that Brad would not be our senior coach in 2027.
8: And the Blues and Maroons have wrapped up preparations for tomorrow night's State of Origin opener, holding their captain's runs in Sydney. That's the latest news and sport.
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11: Showers forecast for the next couple of days before sunny conditions heading into the weekend. Tomorrow, showers and 27 after an overnight low of 18 for Rocky. Yeppoon and Gladstone tops of 25. Billawilla getting to 26.
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0: soundtrack of Australia's golden era, performed by the very legends who made it. 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

0: Fishing's just a part of life in CQ. 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Thanks to Barra Jacks on the talk of Central Queensland. 990 4RO.
1: The work week's done. 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
1: Showers forecast for the next couple of days before sunny conditions heading into the weekend. Tomorrow, showers and 27 after an overnight low of 18 for Rocky. Your Yeppoon and Gladstone tops of 25. Billawilla getting to 26.
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0: It's the best time of the year in CQ. The sun is shining, the temp is perfect. But as we know, there's always something happening with the weather. And no one knows that better than Central Queensland's favourite weatherman, Mike Griffin. Don't miss the updates on Friday morning thanks to Thinkwater as we check the weather that's affecting us and find out what's happening on the water. 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
3: Good evening, I'm Jamel Wells. A group of 19 women and children linked to Islamic State have arrived in Australia. Federal Politics editor Michael Packey.
4: Seven women and 12 children touched down in Melbourne and Sydney on Tuesday night. The group is the last of the Australians who'd been at a camp in Syria where they've spent almost a decade. They left the facility last week and were issued with passports allowing them to return home. Unlike the cohort who arrived earlier this month, the women have not been arrested. Whether this happens is not yet known. The group has received health support and transport out of the airport. But separately, one woman is considering legal action after she was prevented from travelling to Australia on security grounds. She remains in Syria with her daughter. Michael Packey, Canberra.
3: The Federal Energy Minister has denied allegations his department is overspending on travel to climate conferences. Chris Bowen has spent almost $500,000 flying staff to various countries in the first 3 months of the year. Mr. Bowen claims it's important Australia is represented at global climate forums. A Perth man who supported the Bondi terrorist attack gunman on social media has pleaded guilty to racism and weapons charges. During a search of the 39-year-old's property, police found notebooks with extremist views about Jewish people, terrorist flags, guns and ammunition. There are calls for a national ban on new wood fire heaters in homes and subsidising the phase out of existing wood fire heaters. The ban would include indoor stoves, fireplaces and heaters that burn wood or pellets. Asthma Australia's CEO Kate Miranda says fine particle smoke is one of the main triggers for asthma and other conditions.
5: We recognise that it is expensive to change to electric heating and we really think the government has a role in this, just like they've played a role in supporting people to transition to solar energy.
3: Melbourne landmarks are lit up in blue tonight in honour of AFL legend and motor neurone disease campaigner Neil Danaher, who died yesterday at 65. Victoria's Premier Jacinta Allen says people are joining with his family to mourn the loss of a great man.
6: They're grieving the loss of a husband and a dad and a grandfather while we all grieve with them the loss of a great Victorian.
3: In finance, one Australian dollar buying around 71.5 US cents.
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3: And matches on day three of the French Open is being played in temperatures of over 30 degrees. Craig Gabriel reports.
7: Arina Sabalenka is making her ninth appearance at Roland Garros. She's yet to hold the trophy, but was close last year, making the final. She starts today against Jessica Buzas-Mernero. Coco Gauff, who beat Sabalenka last year, starts against Taylor Townsend. It could be a tough start, but Coco should win. Jannik Sinner is at night, and the slightly cooler conditions should help him. He seems to suffer in the heat. Adam Walton, Kim Birrell and Alexi Poprin are the Australians on court. Craig Gabriel, Paris.
3: On the eve of State of Origin 1, Blues coach Laurie Daly denies the loss of Mitch Moses is a setback for his team. The Blues 5'8 has been replaced by Ethan Strange after injuring a hamstring at training. St Kilda's Rowan Marshall has been cleared from injury to play Hawthorn this weekend. You're up to date. That's the latest news and sport.
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15: Calca Bait and Tackle is closing down. Everything must go now.
16: Showers forecast for the next couple of days before sunny conditions heading into the weekend. Tomorrow, showers and 27 after an overnight low of 18 for Rocky. Yeppoon and Gladstone tops of 25. Billawilla getting to 26.
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18: Good evening, everyone. Welcome along. Welcome to Tuesday night. Another big news hour coming up, of course, over the next couple of nights. Tomorrow night, State of Origin, and then Thursday night, the Women's State of Origin, the continuous call team covering those. So we'll be starting our show a bit later. We'll have our news hour tonight, and Terry Barnes, our Thursday night news hour guest, he'll be joining me tonight to run his eye over a number of the issues of the day, including he's come up with an idea which we'll share with you later this hour, how you can make instant savings in the budget. And I'm having a look at it. Makes a bit of sense to me. So we'll get him to explain all of that for us a little bit later on. We do have, of course, the arrival back in Sydney and Melbourne of the so-called ISIS brides. And I'll let you hear a little later what's been said by Dr. Jamal Rifi, who, of course, is somebody who's been involved in helping repatriate the ISIS brides. He's had a lot to say today in interviews about why he believes it's safer for the children in particular to be here rather than overseas. I'll let you hear some of that. And on the position of what's happened with the police, this has just come out not long ago from the New South Wales and Victoria Joint Counter-Terrorism Teams. Now, they say they were deployed to Australian airports for a number of arrivals from Syria today. They say four women and children landed at Sydney International Airport. Two women and their children landed at the Melbourne International Airport. They say there was a range of operational responses, searching of belongings, downloading of devices for investigative purposes. They say that no one in this cohort has been charged, but investigations will continue, particularly of those who have travelled to Syria. And so there will be a continued investigation, and they say they'll continue to engage with what they call relevant stakeholders to ensure that community safety is upheld. So that statement's come out not long ago from the police in relation to those people who've arrived back in Australia. And the ongoing conversation about these changes to tax, because tonight we will, of course, after 9 o'clock, have our usual superannuation and finance hour when we go through what you can and can't do and what the rules are. A week ago, we thought there may have been some more clarity about what these rules are, but it still seems that in relation to capital gains tax, the capital gains tax discount, and who might get some relief from the changes in the budget, we're still not clear. There's still conversations going on. It's still unclear, but interestingly, Joe Hockey, who was the Treasurer in 2014, a budget which was wildly unpopular and led to a huge backlash against the Abbott government. These were measures they couldn't get through the Senate anyway, and there was a range of broken promises there. They were trying to rein in the budget. But he was today in Australia, and he was at a function at the National Press Club talking about a number of different things. He did, though, and this is interesting, because I've mentioned a few times that in his valedictory speech when he left Parliament, he said one of his great regrets as Treasurer was not addressing the question of negative gearing, because he was saying he regrets not restricting negative gearing to new properties, taking it away from existing property. And so he was asked about that, but he had some really strong words on the capital gains tax and where we're going into the future and that big, big shadow hanging over the economy, that is AI. So just have a listen to what he had to say, a little bit of what was a fairly lengthy commentary. This is what came up right at the end. He was asked a question about what he'd said all those years ago. Have a listen.
19: In my valedictory speech, I said you can remove negative gearing on existing property. You know, there's a few things. I've got a lot to say on this, but obviously I'm not going to do it now because it's the last question. But I think we are sleepwalking into the future, not just Australia, but a number of countries. We are sleepwalking into the future and you know, we're focused on, you know, I think the CGT initiative is a mistake. I think negative gearing on existing property is the right policy, and I stick by what I said in my valedictory speech. But, you know, we are so, and it's not just us, but Europe and everyone is so far behind what is happening in the US with technology and robotics. My expectation is by 2031, within 5 years, we could be facing 15% unemployment in Australia and in the Western world. And that's assuming similar participation rates. You know, I saw the TWU come out today in the Financial Review and say you've got to legislate to stop driverless trucks. I mean, driverless cars are writ large coming fast in the US, and AI technology and robotics are replacing people, and it's going to be on a mass scale, and the biggest losers are going to be young people. And whenever we get out of these problems, it's because we innovate in response. And if you take away the incentive to innovate, you are crushing your ability to respond to the future.
18: That's Joe Hockey speaking earlier today. Very strong words about the changes to the capital gains tax, the impact on innovation, which does echo what a lot of people are saying, but it also shows that he, and there's a raft of people who've been saying for a long time that the negative gearing issue does need to be addressed. He did repeat that. But just in relation to what he said there about, say, driverless cars. Now, we here complain, for instance, about the fact that our streets are full of these electric bikes that are being ridden by delivery drivers delivering food and other things around the place. And so you think to yourself, with all these deliveries being done everywhere, people are ordering and having it delivered to them. Well, that's their jobs. People are driving the cars, they're riding the bikes, the gig economy, in inverted commas. Now, listen to what Joe Hockey says there. Then I see a story coming out of Los Angeles, where apparently all over the footpaths of Los Angeles, it's not these electric bikes, it's these little electric robots. Serve Robotics, this is one of the companies, Coco Robotics, with hundreds and hundreds of these small wheeled robots that are no driver. They're delivering things, food deliveries. It's not people doing it. It's the robots doing it. So I heard what Joe Hockey there said, and we're complaining now about the people who are on the electric bikes. He's suggesting, well, the next step's going to be you can actually have all that being done without anyone riding the bike or driving the car. So where are the jobs going to be? Are we really thinking about that? And then there's that question he raised about innovation. You may have some thoughts about that. 131873 is the number. A lot to cover today, including Terry Barnes' revolutionary way to get some savings in the budget. We'll get to that one shortly too. At 8:15.
2: 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Yes, the 4RO Perry's IGA Secret Sound. 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Thanks to Perry's IGA, Wandle, Dean Street and Yeppoon. 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
18: 8:18, 131873 is our number here on this Tuesday night. There's a lot to get across tonight, and I've got Terry Barnes, who's our Thursday night news hour guest. We won't be on air on Thursday because of Women's State of Origin. I don't know whether we'll know by Thursday night what the detail of these capital gains tax changes will be. Terry joins me now because they're still talking about some sort of carve-outs or some sort of back down on the capital gains tax changes, but they're not really prepared to nail their colours to the mast, are they?
23: No, good evening, John. No, absolutely not. Mr Albanese, Prime Minister, has been talking all around it, saying, basically saying there will be changes, but not what those changes will be. So my gut sense is that they're still consulting and they're still scratching their heads about how to make this work.
18: Yeah. Just on... In relation to the Joe Hockey, so he's at the press club today, and probably no surprise because he'd look a bit silly if he didn't say negative gearing should be removed from existing property, because when he finished up in Parliament, he said that was one of his regrets. So he reinforced that, and there are a lot of people who think that move, that's going to get through the Parliament, and a lot of people are supporting that. But the capital gains one, and he was talking there about the need for innovation to deal with this wave of AI which is hitting us, and no one really knows what the impact's going to be, but he's talking about robotics and the effect on jobs, and you don't seem to hear too much conversation about that out of Canberra, do you?
23: You just don't, John. You just don't. Because Canberra politics works on a 3-year electoral cycle. They don't think more than 3 years ahead. And I think when we're looking at artificial intelligence and robotics and the implications for our workforce, our way of life, that is coming down the track at a great rate of knots, both sides of politics, actually all sides of politics, will throw in One Nation, will throw in the Teals and the Greens with that. They just don't want to talk about it. They just don't want to know. But the bottom line is that whatever we think about our world now and our world of work in particular, in 20, 25 years, it's going to look entirely different for our kids when they're actually growing up and they're going into the workforce, they're training for jobs that may not exist anymore. And that's something I think that both sides of politics need to actually really front up to, really actually take a stand and come up with a position that balances the benefits of AI, particularly, with the risks and dangers for the economy and for society.
18: Because I played that little clip of Joe Hockey, and I thought it was fascinating. He'd actually say he was glad that he's now been moved one run down the ladder of the worst budgets, because he knows this one's been received worse than his one in 2014. But he also was talking there about, say, he used an example of driverless cars, and that there's a push from the unions because they obviously can see the effect on their people. And then I picked up a story, which I mentioned out of LA, which I wasn't aware of, that while we complain, and I'm sure you do, Terry, you see people, particularly at dusk, there's people on these electric bikes all over the place delivering food and other things all over the place. And now in LA, they're little like robotic boxes on wheels that are shooting around the footpaths of LA delivering stuff. There's no one driving them. And it's all for all of those gig jobs, those entry-level jobs. You wonder in, 10 years' time, will there be people working at McDonald's, or will all be just, all robotic as you just drive through and drops through your window?
23: Well, it's going to be very much like the world of the Jetsons, isn't it?
18: Yeah, that's what I was thinking. Yeah.
23: But as I think I said to you before, with my 7-year-old, I think, I'm going to encourage her to become a barista rather than a barrister, because I think a whole range of professional and university-trained jobs are just going to drop out of our workforce in the next decade or two. And I think that the opportunities for our kids today, which is something that our politicians should really be thinking about and debating, are going to be blighted by AI, not improved by AI.
18: Yeah.
23: And that's a real worry to me, and I think to many parents and grandparents.
18: Yeah, and so you've then got, and this is where they're grappling with this idea that, and again, when you try and read the capital gains tax rules, the old rules versus the new rules and which one's better off and how it all works, your head would absolutely explode. But just in terms of the people who are starting up essentially with nothing, and they take a lot of risk and they get their business going and they create a viable business, they're the ones that they're worried about. Because we've had this history in this country of all the things we invent and all that innovation we have here, and often it's taken overseas.
23: Well, that's right. You want a return on your investments. You want a return on your sweat equity as well as your financial equity. And that's not going to be guaranteed in the same way as it was before the capital gains tax changes were announced. I mean, if you really want to benefit from your work, your investment, I mean, go to New Zealand. I mean, New Zealand's touting for it because you know what their capital gains tax is? Zero. So that does encourage incentive. That does encourage people taking risks. And that's the sort of thing that I think the government's missed here. They think that, boomers with nice houses are the ones who are actually taking advantage of investment rules and capital gains and negative gearing and so on. But it's actually the younger generations who actually want to try and get ahead in life. Mm. Maybe they're not feeling that they can get it through owning a home, but they're getting it because they want to start a business. They want to do this. They even want to be YouTube influencers, and that all means taking risks, just like any other generation before them has. And they're being told by the government that somehow that is wrong.
18: So we've got a situation, and we did talk about this last night. You've seen how these things work, that they're still consulting. They want to get the legislation in. They know they can get it through the Parliament with the support of the Greens. And the negative gearing one, well, that's going to go through. So let's talk about the capital gains tax one, where we know the Greens want to take that further. Greens want to go further, and they're saying, well, this is a good first step. But if they start carving this or that out, then the Greens might just say, we're not going to support any of this. So that's part of the danger for them, isn't it? All, I mean, from the point of view of people that don't want it happening, that's a good thing. But that's, from their point of view, that's what could be holding them back.
23: Well, if they're absolutely confident of their position, they would actually say, this is what we're going to put through, this is what we announced on budget night, and this is what's going into the Parliament, and this is what I'm going to put before the Senate. And the Greens would basically be told to put up or shut up. But because when it comes to legislation and policy, the perfect is the enemy of the good. So, I mean, one way that the Prime Minister could sell that to the Greens is to actually say, well, look, this isn't everything you want, but it's going a heck of a long way in your direction. So, but really, really, I think the issue here is how it goes through the Parliament. What the Coalition is doing, as I understand it, is to let it go through the House of Reps and not oppose it, but they're prepared to actually stand up in the Senate and say, we want this actually piped off to a full and comprehensive Senate inquiry so that we can actually have that consultation process that's been lacking. And I think the Coalition is absolutely right on that.
18: Yeah, but they don't have the numbers for that unless they can get the Greens to support them. That's the problem.
23: But the Greens are talking about much the same thing. So if that's the case, and it is subject to extensive scrutiny, I mean, we're talking months rather than days or weeks, I think that's actually in the best interest of the country. I mean, if we're talking about starting dates in 2028 anyway, so there's plenty of time to do this. Yeah.
18: The other thing we were suggesting, we were looking at this last night, was that you're thinking, well, maybe I'll try and get this through the Parliament later this week, because I'm presuming next weekend there'll be another round of opinion polls, which mightn't look all that flash, and maybe some nervous members of the Labor Party might start getting a little more agitated.
23: Well, it's interesting about the nervous members of the Labor Party. I mean, the fact that Andrew Charlton, who's a very successful economist and businessman in his own right, has been told to step up as a junior minister or an assistant minister to help sell this, while Jim Chalmers is going off to his electorate and keeping a low profile at the moment. It says to me that the government is worried about its own backbench, let alone how it's selling this to the country. But crowdly, it was reported the caucus meeting today in Canberra that they didn't really want to talk about the budget. They wanted to talk about other things. So really, I think that if that's the case, the Labor backbench is in a bit of denial itself.
18: Yep. 131873, Wayne's called in. We were just talking about down the track when things might become mechanised, in inverted commas. Hello, Wayne. What have you got for us?
0: Down the track, mate. Loving 2GB. Loving the show. Down the track, 3 weeks ago, just before I start, Albo, Jimbo and Bobo has to go. They have to go.
18: All right, anyway, well, election's 2 years away, so anyway, go on.
0: Anyway, yeah, look, Hoxton Park, Hungry Jack's, about a month ago, 3 weeks to a month ago, introduced an AI assistant. Now, you drive up through the drive-through, you come up to a leaderboard, and an AI, a lovely voiced AI lady, asks you what you like. If you ask questions, she doesn't have many answers, but she's there to take your order. And I'm sure that they're definitely trialing it. So it is here. So that's at least one person that's gone out of the configuration of drive through in fast food.
18: There you go. Says, well, thank you for that, Wayne, because I think I went through McDonald's not that long ago, and when it's busy, if you've ever done it, Terry, when you're at a busy McDonald's, when there's three entries and then you come up to the, it's usually a young bloke or a young girl in their teens, and you see them there, and they're actually listening to three different orders, and they're taking them. I'm thinking, how the hell could I imagine how I'd be terrible. But Terry, I think, these people have obviously got some great skill to be able to do a number of things and keep their wit about them, and they do it for hours on end, but they're going to be replaced by AI.
23: Well, I think that's very likely, John, and those types of entry-level positions to the workforce in Macca's and Hungry Jack's and other fast food places, they're prime targets. But the back operation as well, in terms of flipping those burgers, I mean, if they can make that robotic, that could actually save the business is money, but it's going to cost a lot of jobs, a lot of opportunities, a lot of chances for people to actually get into the workforce and get their feet under the desk, as it were. But yeah, my sense at the moment is that this is a huge issue. It's absolutely huge issue, including the implications of the way that we think and do things now. I mean, look at university students who get by with ChatGPT as opposed to their own thinking.
18: Yeah. So I've got a message here from one of our listeners here. My son is in the US at a college on a baseball scholarship. Well done. He sent just a little video of an Uber delivery robot stopped at a crossing. This is from Kirkett Ball, Gawcombe Hills. So this is happening. The one I was mentioning earlier was in LA. These are all the delivery robots that are now in the big cities in the US, rolling around the footpaths, no one driving. All those, think about all the people that have got those jobs, little side jobs they've got of delivering. You think of, I'm sorry to do this, cabbies, people driving Uber. If you're going to have these driverless vehicles around the place and you've got a bean counter somewhere saying, well, actually, this is going to work better for us without someone at the wheel. Again, you can just see it happening, can't you, before our eyes?
23: Well, you can, and I don't think you're going to have a situation like the Sydney Metro, where apparently the driverless trains actually have to have a driver just in case. So I think we're moving beyond that now. And really, driverless cars, they're being successfully tested in the US and in China, and certainly in Europe. So, but really, I think it's the whole mess, the whole mix of artificial intelligence, robotics, and everything that goes with them, because it's social change as well as economic and workforce change, John.
18: Huge, and
23: I think we're getting the spiel that it's actually wonderful, it's brilliant. But we're not sort of thinking about the side effects and the consequences just as much as we should at the moment. And that really is where the political leadership should actually show some leadership and start a debate.
18: Yeah, well, I've got a note here. Meals on Wheels will have a literal meaning. That's from Greg. So there you go. And, of course, the capital gains tax discount was brought in. There was a Ralph tax review, and Tommy's just pointing this out, going all the way back to the late 90s. But by the time we got to 2014, people like Joe Hockey, they were saying when they left, we wish we'd... Well, this is, we're not talking about the capital gains tax, except we're talking about the negative gearing one. The negative gearing one he still supports, but the Ralph tax review in terms of the capital gains tax discount was recommended, and that's the one that's causing them enormous political pain. That's the one that's causing them most difficulty. And they did the negative gearing one, didn't they, to try to say to young people, hey, we're doing something, even if, but... They didn't think they'd get the backlash over the capital gains tax. That's the politics of it, isn't it?
23: Well, that's right, because I think it's less the removal of the discount and more saying that there will always be a minimum of 30% capital gains tax. So effectively, those memes with the Prime Minister as the new silent partner in the business, I mean, that's what it's all about. I mean, the government is actually taking a fair slice, a huge guaranteed minimum slice of 30% of any return on investment that you get. And that's something that businesses, startups, entrepreneurs are really worried about, and rightly so.
18: Let's come back in a moment, because ultimately, I thought all that was fascinating, because ultimately we're going around in circles, aren't we, on the capital gains tax changes until we actually see what happens and what they are, and we might see something along those lines in the next couple of days. I've got a note here. Last year in Japan, served by a robot in a restaurant, never spoke to a real person. And then big companies, obviously. If places like McDonald's and other companies get rid of all these young jobs, which a lot of people, that's how they started working with AI, are the burgers going to be $1 to $2 cheaper? What do you reckon, Terry? What are your thoughts on that? What do you think?
23: Well, look, I've been to a restaurant here in where I am in Melbourne, where they have these little robots running around serving you. So the future is here, as Wayne was saying before.
18: Yeah, okay. Tim's saying, who are the drivers Uber Eats going to deliver to? No one's going to be able to afford takeaway. Everyone will be unemployed because of AI. So it's just... You'd think someone in Canberra would be putting that one on a board saying, okay, that's actually true. So how are you going to deal with this? Let's come back in a moment, Terry, because I know you've got strong views on the political realignment we're seeing in Australia at the moment, and you're one of those who thinks it's a bit of a mirage. So I'll see a week on whether you still think that is the case and see where you think it might be going. I'm always fascinated by your thoughts on this at 26 minutes to 9.
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18: 22 to 10, we'll have our television hour with Rob McKnight after 10 o'clock. Last night I told you that the Financial Review had reported that Amazon Prime was making a bid for some of the NRL rights. The Financial Review, which is part of the Nine organisation, we're no longer part of it. But it's reporting tonight, Sam Buckingham-Jones, that Nine has actually pitched to the NRL to buy all the NRL broadcast rights, which would mean they'd take Nine would own all the rights, including the streaming and pay rights, streaming rights. So it would buy them for Nine and Stan, which would mean Foxtel would no longer have those rights. So whether it'll work is another question. They say it's likely to be a partnership between Nine and Foxtel, but then you've got that fascinating question. If that was the case, Nine had all the rights, how would the Daily Telegraph, for instance, which of course part of News Corp and Foxtel, and KO, how would they treat rugby league in what we know is a competitive media area? So, look, I'll talk about that a little bit later on. Question is, how many of those games would be on the streaming service and on free-to-air, which is always an issue. Just on the feedback here, I've got someone saying, I work full-time, reject any opportunity to use AI. People need to choose to reject it, pay cash everywhere, don't buy EV vehicles. So you can I guess, stand against it that way. Leonie says, my local medical centre introduces herself. This is the person answering the phone, a virtual assistant, and it sounds like obviously a female virtual assistant, if you like. They say you can ask for reception, but they do then go through the process. That's the virtual assistance there. And I've got Stephen on the line with us now. Stephen, hello.
3: Oh, g'day, John. How are you?
18: Yeah.
3: What? I should get for a miles, mate.
18: Go on. What happened to you?
3: Well, I'm an electronics engineer by trade, and I went into IT towards the end of my military career and became a code cutter.
18: Mm-hmm.
3: And I would write code for business applications and things like that. Then I became a project manager, program director, account exec, sort of moved up through that. And these days I work for my ex-wife, for my sins.
18: I swear.
3: As her operations manager in her tiny little publication on the North Shore.
18: Mm-hmm.
3: And I was just saying to the young lady who took my call, and I can say that because I'm 63, that when I was writing code, I would take, you know, you'd do it, take a while to get through and debug it. This afternoon I wrote a piece of code, albeit it was only like a page on the website,
18: mm-hmm.
3: but I wrote it and rewrote it and debugged it 6 times in 20 minutes. And to be honest, if I'd have done with Gemini, if I'd have done it myself, probably could have taken me 3 to 4 hours.
18: Oh, yes. That's incredible, isn't it? It's just incredible, Stephen. I appreciate there's so much to unpack in that call, but I appreciate your call and your civilized arrangement with his ex-wife. And he's showing how much faster all that work could be done. And Terry, the one thing I did think of, which I didn't mention earlier, when Joel Hockey was talking about how far behind the United States we are in terms of robotics and where all this is going. Of course, the United States is involved in a battle with China, which I think that's a nose-for-nose battle as well. And here we are sitting here falling behind.
23: Yes, but going to those issues we were just talking about before, I mean, maybe it's a good thing we are a little bit behind so we can actually think through some of the implications
18: yeah.
23: of all these changes and maybe be ahead of the ones that we really want to be part of and make sure that the ones that we don't want don't come.
18: All right. Before, I'm going to go to your budget-saving measure. I've really talked this up, Terry, so... That's coming up shortly, but the issue of politics and this alignment now, this realignment with we did it a week ago, and over the weekend everyone started to pay attention to this poll showing that you may see a huge sweep of the nation by One Nation picking up seats, particularly from the coalition, but also Labor being threatened in areas like the Hunter Valley and Queensland as well. You still, I'm sure, maintain your line that the One Nation thing is a grievance issue. It's an illusion, but it does seem to be becoming deeply embedded. Have you changed your mind at all on it?
23: Well, I will say that One Nation is starting to talk policy, which is more than dot points on a website, looking at their gas reservation policy last week. But look, I still think the bubble will burst in 6 to 12 months. I really do. I think there is this question of what is people being unhappy as opposed to what are we going to do about these problems? And I think the one that is trying to actually grapple with it is not Pauline Hanson, it's not Bound to be Joyce, it's Angus Taylor and the Liberal Party and the Coalition. And certainly I think there are green shoots from the Liberals, particularly in terms of the budget reply, but just in general, I think I saw that Angus Taylor told his party room today that they've got to be the party of ideas, they've got to be the party of solutions, and that's the only way I think they can take One Nation on, because One Nation and Pauline Hanson in particular are basically cottoning on and trading on the unhappiness of so many Australians with, the political class in general, the whole political system. And the outsiders are now becoming the insiders, and the insiders the outsiders. And I think Angus Taylor's got the memo, but it's going to be a hard road to recovery for the Liberals and the Coalition from here.
18: Yeah, because the closer they are to the One Nation policies, people are going, well, we've decided to vote for them, and you've had a go, we're going to give you a go. I mean, it's as simple as that. He is giving a speech tomorrow to talking about liberalism and fleshing things out, so that could be quite significant. The other one I wanted to ask you about, because part of this idea is that One Nation polls very well in regional areas. The closer you get to the city and you get a more diverse electorate, that the One Nation vote goes down. Now, I saw last night 7:30 report was talking to Di Lee about all this, and she was saying, well, she didn't think the One Nation banner would fly in those areas. But of course, if people are looking for an alternative, they mightn't like One Nation, but if you can wheel out a Di Lee in some of these areas where they've voted Labor all their lives, and someone who's a local, an independent, someone who's got, you know, community connections, like a Di Lee, they're the ones that could benefit. We might get a clutch of people like her in the parliament in those seats.
23: And that would be a good thing, in my view, to have people like Di Lee who has a fascinating and very interesting life story as well. I think it's good to have that type of mix of people in parliament. But you could be making a case there for the Teals, couldn't you, John? Because
18: they are independent. Well, and this is the other thing, where the Teals have talked about forming an alternative party. Some of it's come from someone like Allegra Spender, who people keep talking about. If there was going to be a centrist part of the Liberal Party that hived off, people like her could be part of it. But I heard, when you talk about the independents, you've got Andrew Wilkie, who represents his electorate and basically owns it. You've got Helen Haynes, who's specifically an independent. Andrew Gee in central western New South Wales, who, I mean, he just represents his electorate and talks about the road and the tunnel through the mountains. So that's the principal part, isn't it, of these independents. So if you suddenly hook up with a few others, you are undermining that, aren't you?
23: Well, certainly I think that's the case. I don't think the Teals, would be right, wouldn't be in their right mind to form themselves as a party, because their brand is being quote unquote community independence. It's that local connection. Forget about Simon Holmes Court and his Climate 200 money. I mean, it's the fact that they're locals within that electorate. They know that electorate. They're campaigning for that electorate, even if they don't have the numbers in the parliament at the moment to have the balance of power. They have influence. But really, I think the coming together and caucusing as they do, they don't really need to be a party, the Teals, in federal parliament, because they've already got that. What some of them are saying is, oh, we want to go to the Senate. We want Teals in the Senate. You need big money to do that, and that's a different kettle of fish. But my gut sense is that the other thing about getting together as a formal party group in the parliament is that one of them would become the leader with all the perks of being a leader, including staff, including higher salary, including all the bells and whistles and so on.
18: Well, the other argument there is that they've set up the funding rules are complicated, but they've set up funding rules which make it harder for independents to get funding and easier for the major parties to get independents. And they wouldn't have dreamed when they set those rules up that One Nation would become a significant party with party structures and MPs all over the place, and they are going to be able to be funded. And they've got, of course, a very generous benefactor in Gina Rinehart.
23: Well, that's right. But then again, the Teals have got a very generous benefactor in Simon Holmes at court, haven't they?
18: That's right.
23: Look, but the thing about One Nation is it is a bubble. I'm convinced it's a bubble. The bubble will pop. And if the Greens and the Teals are panicking just as much as people in the Liberal and National parties are, that says a lot about the way that our political class is responding to One Nation threat. But the issue for me still is One Nation and Pauline Hanson are highlighting the problems. If you can come up with reasonable, sensible, costed solutions, you're still in the game. So that's the message to Angus Taylor, Matt Canavan, Anthony Albanese, for that matter, because they're One Nation's hoovering votes from Labor as well.
18: Yep. All right, 131873. We'll take another break. We'll come up with your novel way of saving money for the budget. And I know you know, I am talking it up, and a couple of other issues to wind things up. But I know you're convinced it's a bubble, the One Nation thing. I'm gonna put all of those predictions of yours, Terry, in a little bottle, including mine as well. So down the track, we can see what happens, because it is going to be a fascinating 12 to 18 months at 12 and a half to 9 now.
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18: 9 to 9, Terry Barnes is our NewsHour guest, and it's fascinating. People get very agitated about certain things. So in talking about One Nation's vote last night, I think I was accused of being in love with Pauline Hanson and enmeshed in One Nation because I'm simply reporting what's going on. Terry is being criticised. People are saying it's not a bubble. They think you are wrong. So and there's a bit of language as well. Terry, you'd be pleased to hear. I've thought for a long time that once that primary vote is up as high as it is, particularly in regional areas, that they are going to get a lot of people coming forward and saying, I'd like to run for you, because in the past there wasn't a prospect of winning. I've got a note here from somebody who is actually a very, very well-credentialed person. I won't give his name, but I respect his opinion, and he's someone who I think is probably centre-right. He's saying, and I wouldn't have expected this from him, saying he thinks a lot of people are approaching her and will approach her about running in seats, and that people might be surprised by the candidates that come up. So, Terry, we'll find out, won't we? I guess in the months ahead, who's right?
23: Yeah, and I'm happy to be proved wrong, and I'll admit it if I am. Still think that One Nation has to do more than what they're doing to prove that they're worthy of being a formal opposition or a government.
18: See, what this person's saying is that they have got time, and of course you have got Angus Taylor in this speech tomorrow, which I see is going to be delivered, I think it's the Menzies Institute, so we'll see what comes out of that when we'll talk about that. When we next talk, Terry, the budget, we know there's all sorts of areas where you could save money. I have a drum roll, I've built it up. You reckon abolishing the 5-cent piece is going to save us a lot of money, do you?
23: Yeah, let's zip the Zach, John. My mum put me onto this, but she's absolutely right. When was the last time that you actually used 5 cent piece to pay for something? Mm. Not getting it in your change, but paying for something. You just don't anymore. You hardly use the 10 cent pieces either when you think about it. Yeah. So let's get rid of the ZAC, because it costs money to produce it. Mm. It's sitting there basically being paperweights and people's underwear drawers and everything else. Let's say bye-bye to the ZAC, bye-bye to the Bob, and say...
9: And the Bob as well.
23: Well, we don't... I'm just thinking about it. We don't use the 10-cent piece much as these days either, do we?
9: Yeah, I'm just having an image of some of our listeners who go along and they get their 5-cent pieces and they push them across and they're now outraged. You've outraged another group of people, Terry. So,
23: well, we did it to the 1 and 2 cent pieces once upon a time, John, didn't we?
9: Yep. Yeah, I think that's right. This is one of our listeners here saying that why don't you talk about immigration, which we talk about regularly here. What about the threat from China, Clive Hamilton? We've had him on plenty of times. We've talked already tonight about the threat from China and the contest in the Pacific. We talk about it regularly, so thank you very much. You just need to listen, because we do cover a lot of issues here. Terry, just really quickly,

0: I can tell you why, John. And then, you know what the big story down here in Melbourne today is? It's Brad Scott, the Essendon coach, getting the flick.
1: Getting the flick.
0: That's headlines in the Herald Sun. It's headlines in the Age. It's leading
1: that's
0: the team.
1: That's all they're talking about. That's all they're talking about.
0: While we talk football, it's a distraction from the real problems that Victoria is having, and that actually could be a lifeline for Jacinda Allen, the Premier.
1: Yeah, and for people who don't follow it closely, Terry follows Carlton. They sacked their coach and they won their next two games, and Terry's still sitting thinking, what the hell's happened there? So, anyway, I've got people sending me notes. They use 5 and 10 cent coins all the time. They're not happy. Another person says it costs 12 cents to produce a 5 cent piece. Another person, they says, get rid of the 5 cent pieces. And now another person says, see, this is someone who generally doesn't agree with things you say. He agrees with you on getting rid of the 5 cent piece. So what about that?
0: Well, he's agreeing with my mum, I think. So he could be happy about that.
1: Yep. All right. And I have actually, I've protected you from a little more, because if we ventured into the subject of the US president, whether he has any idea what he's doing in relation to Iran, which prima facie he doesn't, but people think it's some shrewd game of 4D chess. Maybe it is, but it's a bit of a worry, isn't it?
0: Well, I'm a bit confused if we're talking peace talk, peace deals on one hand and defensive strikes on the other. It's really confusing.
1: Yeah, it is confusing, so let's hope it can be resolved. Terry, as always, great to talk to you. Of course, a little earlier this week, and we'll do it again next week. Thank you.
0: Thanks, John.
1: Terry Barnes there, of course, former political advisor to the Coalition and also a political commentator, and you can read his morning missives on the Spectator website. Subscribe the Morning Double Shot, always an entertaining early morning read. 3.5.
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2: A place for friends, romantic occasions and long conversations. 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
1: Calca Bait and Tackle is closing down. Everything must go now. 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
2: Good evening, I'm Jamel Wells. The opposition is rejecting claims an increase in renewables is helping bring down electricity prices. Federal politics reporter Nelson Scott.
3: The Australian Energy Regulator will reduce the maximum rates retailers can charge customers on standard electricity plans. It means power prices are expected to fall by $137 in New South Wales and over $150 in parts of Queensland. Victoria will see electricity bills decrease by 5%, while South Australia is expected to have a more modest reduction. Energy Minister Chris Bowen claims the transition to solar and batteries is bringing relief to households and businesses.
4: The plan that we put in place is showing dividends for the Australian people.
3: But the opposition's Dan Tehan argues focusing solely on renewables while ignoring other power sources will make it harder to reduce prices.
5: We need energy abundance.
3: The new market default rates will come into force from July. Nelson Scott, Canberra.
2: The last group of ISIS brides have arrived in Australia, landing in Sydney and Melbourne. The seven women and 12 children left their camp in Syria last week and were issued with passports. Unlike the group who arrived earlier this month, they're not currently facing arrest. One woman is considering legal action after she was prevented from travelling to Australia and remains in Syria with her daughter. The US has launched new strikes on southern Iran, targeting missile sites and boats trying to place mines. US Central Command says the strikes are to protect troops from threats posed by Iranian forces. Iran's Islamic Revolutionary Guard says it has fired at a US fighter jet that entered Iranian airspace. Back home, Melbourne's most iconic landmarks and monuments have been lit in blue tonight in honour of the late AFL legend Neil Danaher. The colour mirrors the Big Freeze beanie, the symbol of his mission to find a cure for motor neurone disease. The West Australian Premier has announced the first steps in a plan to set up a defence manufacturing facility in the state. The government has issued a call out to global defence companies who want to be part of the project. And a remote control bird drone is being used to stop birds destroying strawberry crops. The technology being trialled by a Brisbane council imitates a falcon. City of Moreton Bay Mayor Peter Flannery says the region is a major contributor to Australia's strawberry supply.
6: One in four punnets of strawberries sold in Australia come from within the city of Moreton Bay. It's a $100 million industry out there, and to have the devastation within a few days or a week, you can lose $80,000 worth of crops with these birds eating those strawberries.
2: In finance, one Australian dollar buying around 71 US cents.
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2: Queensland won't change their approach to tomorrow's State of Origin series opener despite the Blues' late shuffle in the halves. Ethan Strange will start at 5'8" after Mitch Moses was ruled out with a hamstring injury. Maroons assistant coach Matt Ballen says they know what Strange will bring.
7: We'll change a little bit in that regard, but overall we're not going to change the way we're playing. We've got a mentality to go down and run hard and tackle well. That's what wins the big game.
2: The AFL mid-season draft has finished with West Coast adding two new players, midfielder Oliver Franco from North Adelaide, along with utility Marcus Herbert from Geelong's VFL. You're up to date. That's the latest news and sport.
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10: Hi, I'm Colin Boyce, Federal Member for Flynn. The Inland Rail to the Port of Gladstone will transform how goods move across Australia, creating long-term opportunities for regional communities, including those within the Flynn electorate. 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I'm Colin Boyce, fighting to get the Inland Rail to the Port of Gladstone. Authorised by Colin Boyce, MP Gladstone.
11: Oh, no! 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
12: Nah, that's the great thing about Johnson's four-wheel drive. 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
1: Showers forecast for the next couple of days before sunny conditions heading into the weekend. Tomorrow, showers and 27 after an overnight low of 18 for Rocky. Yeppoon and Gladstone, tops of 25. Billawilla getting to 26.
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0: now it's back to John Stanley, right across Australia.
1: Good evening, everyone. Welcome along. 7 minutes past nine is the time. Thanks for all the feedback with our news hour tonight with Terry Barnes, particularly on this question of, and it's a theme that will continue because it is the story of Australian politics at the moment in relation to this rise in support for One Nation. How strong is it? Is it going to continue? And are there going to be more and more people signing up as candidates so that, because the story is, it's on a trajectory to supplant the coalition as the opposition and then potentially eat into some of Labor's votes in outer suburban areas. And it's happening very quickly. So thank you for all the feedback on this. If the bubble bursts, I wonder who Terry thinks will benefit. There's zero reason why they'd be going back to what, well, Greg describes them as Malcolm Turnbull's Liberals, but they've been moving much closer now to the One Nation position. So that in itself is fascinating. Also, a lot of people just talking about how they like Pauline Hanson, and that all the evidence is that we get here, significant numbers of people like Pauline Hanson, and they're going to vote One Nation because they're not happy with the way the other parties have been doing things. So that's the job Angus Taylor has to turn things around. But thanks for all the feedback on that. And I have made sure that Terry's predictions will be kept in a little time capsule, and we'll keep pulling that out over the next year and see whether he's right or whether he's wrong. We won't do that with mine because they're generally, I'll put those to one side unless I'm right. Also, people asking questions about the pitching by various organisations for the NRL rights. We'll do that in the next hour when we have our TV guru here. That is going to be one fascinating conversation. So you want to listen out for that one. In the meantime, though, 9 past 9.
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1: Yes, each year we've done this for a long time now. Each year, about this time, we start the countdown to the end of the financial year to see what you should or shouldn't be doing, what options are available to you with your financial planning and particularly your retirement income. And we do provide here general advice and information only, and always encourage listeners to get personal advice to ensure their personal objectives, overall financial situation and needs are considered. That said, welcome along again, Joel Hardy from Jacaranda Financial
2: Thanks,
1: Planning.
2: Thanks, John. Thank you.
1: Now, gee, I mean, it's nearly 2 weeks now. It is 2 weeks since we came together straight after the budget, and we were trying to get our head around particularly the capital gains tax changes and the effect on trusts and the various changes and different businesses being affected in different ways. There are still talks, conversations, consultations happening in Canberra on this. Mm-hmm. So it's impossible to be definitive right now in terms of the impact, even on a small business, because they're talking about perhaps some carve-outs, exemptions for some small business and maybe not for others. And that's got to become clear in the next few days, doesn't it?
2: Oh, it does.
1: It has to be.
2: Yeah, it does. And I think it all comes back to the same point, which is, if you've got a productive asset, which is a business, and you want that business to grow, and the government, you would think, wants that business to grow because that then means potentially more tax revenue and more employment and all that sort of thing, wouldn't you create as best of an environment as possible for businesses to thrive in and also have capital injected into and make it an investor-friendly environment? I would think so. I know a lot of the existing capital gains tax carve-outs that have been there for a long time are remaining, things like the small business exemption, things like the 15-year rule, the retirement exemption, for example. All of that has not changed, and there's no talk of that in the budget either. But it's more about other assets that the business owns and how that will be treated for capital gains purposes, which I ultimately think you want to create as much opportunity to invest and grow as you can.
1: When you talk about, say, I'm reading, if a business has a turnover of under 2 million,
2: yes,
1: they're exempted from capital gains tax. Is that right?
2: That's
1: so
2: right.
1: That's just the turnover of that business. It sounds like a very large amount of money, but of course they can be turning over a lot. Mm. There are people listening to us right now who might be tradies, and they may have do several jobs as part of their business. And so when they pull all of that together, their turnover could be quite substantial. So I don't know how many small businesses that captures, and there is talk that they might extend that out a bit. Who knows?
2: Yeah, look, and as I said, said, those broader exemptions that I mentioned before, that can go over the 2 million. So if your turnover is greater than 2 million, there is thresholds. But things like the 15-year rule, the retirement exemption, there are ways to have some of that stuff still kept in place, even if your turnover exceeds $2 million. So those are things that won't change. But I think part of the budget's problem as it stands is the messaging and the communication hasn't been clear for businesses. You know, what is in, what is out, what is changing, what's not changing. And the government's made a massive effort to talk about the tech sector and startups, but it sort of hasn't addressed some of the other 99% of businesses which aren't tech businesses and startups. Mm. So, and I think that's where we need that clarity.
1: So I'm imagining you're having a conversation with people, and I'm a layperson when it comes to this, but I know a little bit. So you're sitting talking to people about all of this, and they're thinking, all right, well, we have this taxed at $50,000 instant asset write-off, so we can get equipment in for our business. And then, of course, we also know that it can be anything. It can be a mechanic shop. It can be a office, whatever it might be. Hairdresser. That the premises can be purchased within your super fund, can't they?
2: It certainly can, yeah.
1: And so if you purchase a new oven or whatever it might be, or a new lathe, whatever you do, and using the instant asset write-off, is that because the premises are part of the superannuation fund within the fund? Are all those things in the superannuation fund?
2: No. The business is separate. So the business will be a PTY LTD or some sort of entity, a company entity. Mm. And you'll have things like plant and equipment, you'll have services you provide will all fall under that PTY LTD. Right. The actual building itself...
1: The building is in the super
2: fund. Is a super fund asset, and the business will pay rent to the super fund to rent the premises. Yep. So those two things are very separate.
1: Yeah. So if you update it, you might put a new kitchen in there that's going to be a benefit to your workers, whatever it might be.
2: That'd be a write-off for the company that's operating it.
1: Yeah, but it's not part of the... Not within the super fund. Okay. All right.
2: That's right, yeah. In saying that, I mean, you've made improvements to that asset that the super fund owns, and therefore one would think that that would build on the cost base of that particular asset. But as we know, inside super, there's no capital gains tax on in the pension phase, in the retirement phase. So if you get to that magical point where you're 65 or 60 and you stop working, exactly, you can move to the pension phase.
1: All right. We always talk about presumed knowledge. So the 15-year rule you mentioned, one of our listeners, what is that 15-year rule?
2: If you've owned a business for more than 15 years and have had continuous ownership, there is a capital gains tax exemption up to a point, but essentially that really does dilute or remove a significant amount of any capital gain that business, the PTY LTD or what have you, has generated. Yeah. And that's quite a lucrative one. There are a lot of people who have had businesses for more than 15 years and they sell them. And my understanding is the budget doesn't change any of that.
1: So a lot of that remains, but then the stuff we've talked about, some of the impact on startups, people who start with a cost base of zero, all of that is being negotiated right now.
2: Well, you want to encourage people to take a risk, and if they take a risk and it pays off, then that could be quite a significant payoff. And in the meantime, what you've done is you've grown something. You've grown services, you've grown revenue, you've employed people, they've paid tax, the company's paid tax. So it all works in the favour of the country. And so, I mean, logically, you would want to exempt those types of businesses, particularly if they've become hugely successful.
1: Yes. And again, I did get this wrong because it's a $20,000 instant asset write-off.
2: Yes, it's not 50.
1: And it's the Coalition, in their budget reply speech, they said that they would lift it to $50,000.
2: Yes,
1: so
2: correct.
1: At the moment, it's in perpetuity $20,000. Coalition wants to lift it to $50,000, but that's at least a couple of years away. Thank you very much for this, because in the end, when the numbers are floating around in your head, thank you for correcting that. It is $20,000. So you think there's an argument for lifting it higher than that, 20?
2: Well, I mean, certainly if it's a productive asset, and that's the thing. If it's going to improve productivity, we've had this huge conversation in this country about productivity for some time and the lack thereof. And I think anything that you can do to boost investment and productivity, that improves living standards, it improves wages, it improves turnover. All of those things are good.
1: Okay. We had a conversation in the news hour tonight because ultimately you can sit and talk about what they might or might not do with capital gains. We need to see the actual policy. But we were talking about what Joe Hockey was talking about, this massive technological change involving AI. Yeah. It's happening. Yeah. It's sweeping America, sweeping China.
2: Yep.
1: So I know you were listening keenly there because this is what you have to do. You're advising people. Where's all this stuff going? What are your thoughts?
2: Yeah, well, you were talking about the robot, little robot things that deliver food. And I noticed it when I was in the US in February. There's lots of them. And I was thinking when you were talking on the show before about those little robots and if you look at Uber Eats now or something like that, where they not directly, but they have a lot of riders on the e-bikes and stuff delivering food. I can remember back 10 years and there was none of that.
1: That's right.
2: So there was none and now there's lots and the jobs didn't exist 10 years ago, but they exist now. So you've had a boom in that sector and maybe it does come back and correct. And maybe there's other avenues of employment in other areas. I think that's just the nature of the beast that we're dealing with, isn't it?
1: Yep.
2: You can't stop it. I mean, the freight train has started rolling. It's about adapting to it, in my view, and that's the only choice we've really got.
1: Someone might write a PhD one day and have a look at this because if you didn't have all of that, would people be driving to the places and getting the takeaway? Would they be cooking at home and therefore buying more fresh? I don't know.
2: I guess too. I mean, the hundreds of thousands of Uber, well, I shouldn't say Uber because it's ride share
1: most of them
2: or it's delivery.
1: Yeah.
2: I don't want to speak about one particular company, but as I said, 10 years ago, it didn't exist at all.
1: Mm.
2: And what were those people doing before 10 years ago? Now, most of them notably are probably temporary residents here. And certainly the ones I've noticed that when I've used the service have been from somewhere overseas, and they don't appear to have been here long. So I don't know how that impacts the gig economy or employment, but certainly there will be changes coming with things like that.
1: Yeah, I think it probably laces into the very loose student visa arrangements,
2: maybe,
1: which have been for 20 years and chickens coming home to roost, as it were. Just on this one, if you can help me with this, what happens if you've got shares? One of our listeners here. Shares cost $10,000 now. They were $30,000 by June 30, 2027. But then after that date, they dropped to $12,000 and you sell. Do you still need to pay the capital gains tax up to June 30, 2027? So that's...
2: Well, if it's... So you would... it depends when you sell them, doesn't it?
1: Because he's saying that they got to 30, but he's selling them at 12.
2: Oh, so he's made a loss.
1: Well, he's saying they cost 10...
2: I was made a gain of $2,000.
1: Yeah.
2: Okay.
1: He's asking whether you pay capital gains tax because of that June 30 when the dates change. Are you up for capital gains tax for capital gain you made but you haven't realised it, and when you've sold it, it's down to the 12?
2: That's but they have grandfathered that existing 50% provision up until that date.
1: Mm.
2: So my understanding is you would have the 50% discount apply to the assets you owned pre-July 2027, 1 July 2027, and that 50% discount would apply to that point. And then if you sold them after that, there would be the inflation-adjusted capital gains tax regimes.
1: I think he's suggesting there might be an anomaly because if you didn't have that date there at all, you bought them for 10, they did go to 30 at one point, but you sold them at 12, so he's thinking, well, it's only 12,000. That's all I've made as a capital gain.
2: Yeah, yeah.
1: But he's saying if you're suddenly looking at what they were worth on June 30 and they were worth $30,000, he's wondering, do you have to pay the capital gain even though you didn't realise the gain? That's what he's asking, I think.
2: Well, they're only going to tax you on the realised gains.
1: Yes. Yeah,
2: so you have to sell them to actually pay the tax.
1: That's what he's asking.
2: It's not an unrealised asset. If you hold the shares in perpetuity or you hold them for a very, very long time and they go to $200,000, then the gains will be worked out based on that number.
1: Yes.
2: It's not an unrealised thing that they're talking about. It's realised. You've got to sell them.
1: He'd be filthy anyway.
2: You wouldn't be too happy with yourself, would you?
1: He'd be filthy anyway. It'd be worse to be paying capital gains on that increase. Yeah. So you're saying
2: it's probably a speculative type company, I would think.
1: Thank you, Tommy. See, these are the little things people are asking when all of these changes are made. There's a few other things we need to get to, but your next seminar is 3 weeks away?
2: 3 weeks, just before the end of the financial year. In fact, you've got about 13 days or 14 days before the end of the financial year to attend this one. It's the 16th of June. It's in Sydney, Pitt Street, 6 p.m. start, jacarandafp.com.au. We will talk about the budget. We will talk about end of financial year matters. We'll talk about the markets. It is completely free to attend. So jacarandafp.com.au.
1: All right, very good website that. Lots of information there. All right, we'll come back in a moment and we'll dive into what you should be looking at now as we head toward the end of the financial year at 22 past nine.
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3: 131873 is the number now, 25 and a half minutes past nine. Roz is asking, what about shares bought before 1985 left to you by a parent, grandparent since 1985? Now, this is because we know capital gains tax introduced in 1985. Anything you held before 85 and it's been in your ownership is not subject to capital gains tax. But in this case, they were left to Roz.
4: So she's inherited them.
3: Yeah.
4: Yeah, so the inheritance is a change of beneficial owner. Mm-hmm. Now, if the original shares were purchased before 85, then that the period from pre 85 until whenever the parent passed away is capital gains tax free. Mm-hmm. Then Roz would have a cost base of the date she inherited them, mm-hmm. which will be used. And there'll be the 50% discount that applies on those shares between that date mm-hmm. and 30 June of next year, okay? Mm. And then beyond 1 July of next year, the new rules will apply for gains made there forward. So one of the benefits with shares is because the market's open 5 days a week, those shares are being valued essentially 5 days a week, 52 weeks of the year. And that means that you can get a really accurate cost base from 1 July next year.
3: Yep.
4: Whereas with a property, you can't do that. You need to actually physically have it valued.
3: Yeah, I think she was asking that question about property, but with shares, as you say, with property, you're probably going to have to get some sort of valuation.
4: I would encourage that, yeah.
3: But with the shares, you just look it up on that day and take a photo.
4: But you're going to have a few different rules operating for those shares.
3: Okay. I'm 64. This is another listener here. I'm 64, working full-time. Recently saw my accountant, good friend, suggested salary sacrifice. So I've increased it weekly by $150. I've got $200,000 in savings. He suggested putting $50,000 into super this financial year, possibly do the same next year. Mm. I trust this person's opinion, would like a second opinion as well. So,
4: yeah, well, it's certainly if you've got a reasonable taxable income and it would warrant putting in $50,000, because what you're then doing is you're using part of the catch-up provision. So you're not just using your cap for this year, which is 30. Mm. You're looking back previous years. And in the case of the person who's emailed or texted in there, obviously the accountant has looked at that information and said, well, actually, you've got years where you haven't done this in the past and you can scoop them up and catch them up. Mm. And if that's the case and your taxable or assessable income is, let's say, in excess of $70,000 to $75,000, because that would be what you would need to be earning for a catch-up contribution to make sense tax-wise. Mm. If that's the case, then perhaps, you know, the accountant's probably on the money there with respect to that. But you've got to ensure that your taxable income is high enough that you're actually going to get the reasonable offset from doing it. Or you've got, you know, things like bank interest coming into the mix, employment and wages, you've got dividends from shares, you might have rent from property, all of that counts toward taxable income. So,
3: but at 64... that person's a year away from tax-free and access to that super anyway.
4: That's right, yes.
3: Even if he's still working.
4: Yes, that's right.
3: So, Scott from Wendy's, probably just a comment here. Do you think 67's too old to get the pension, especially if you're a tradie doing hard work? That's a common question. You've got to wait till you're 67 if you've been...
4: Yeah. 67's the Centrelink pension age. Mm. So once you hit 67 years of age, you can apply for the age pension if your assets are below certain thresholds. Mm. And look, you know, the maximum rate of the pension currently is about $1,150 a fortnight for a single person. That's the maximum rate. For a couple, it's about $980 each as a payment per fortnight. So, look, I mean, it supports a lot of people's cost of living, and most of the people that I deal with at some point receive a part pension anyway. and it does help with cost of living, but also discount on car registration and rates and utilities and the healthcare card, and all of that adds up a lot.
3: Okay, this is a question, and I guess, again, we'll have to wait to see what the actual laws are. If the capital gains and negative gearing rules get passed through Parliament, where should I invest my money to avoid them? Should I look at overseas properties or invest in an overseas-based business? So that's what people are going to be asking you. I guess in terms of negative gearing, you can negatively gear new property, but then I guess there are issues there. So does that specifically relate to a particular person's arrangements? Can you give a generic answer to that one?
4: You've got to be really careful investing overseas in terms of the jurisdiction, because some countries Australia has a double tax agreement with. You know, the UK is a great example where you're not taxed twice in both jurisdictions. Mm. You're taxed in one jurisdiction, and normally you're taxed in the jurisdiction you're resident in, for example. So just be conscious of that. We don't have a double tax agreement with every single country. If you go and buy a property in Kazakhstan, for example, they might have taxes there, and we have taxes here that you have to account for. The other issue with that is if you sell it and you want to you realise a gain, what is the capital gains tax regime in that country? And that can have an impact as well. But offshoring assets can be challenging unless you're actually going to go and reside in that country for at least 6 months of the year, every year, to retain your tax residency status here. So that's where it's a complicated one, that one.
3: Yeah. Okay. So, and that's a question you're going to be asked about, where you can invest to get a better, where you're going to be the hardest, and whether you're going to be.
4: Yeah. Well, super looks really attractive. Super looks really attractive for that reason.
3: That's depending on your age, I guess, because someone in their 30s is going to think, well, I'm going to wait 30 years. And you can understand them saying that, can't you?
4: Absolutely. Yeah.
3: Question, just a comment here. Anyone done a count of every single tax we have in Australia over the three levels of government? I'm sure that's been done. It would be eye-popping.
4: Oh, I mean, I can rattle off several. You've payroll tax, stamp duty, and everything like that.
3: Well, see, that was all fixed because every time a GST or a consumption tax was proposed and then was finally brought through the Parliament, the money from the GST consumption tax goes to the states, and the states get rid of stamp duty and payroll tax, and that, of course, happened, didn't it?
4: Oh, it didn't. I must have fallen asleep over
3: it. It didn't happen.
4: No, it didn't.
3: Why the hell didn't that happen?
4: So there you go. Interesting, okay.
3: All right, yeah, so you've got stamp duty, payroll tax, you've got rates at local government level, you've got
4: income tax, capital gains tax. Division 293 tax.
3: All right, so look, just at 28 minutes to 10, people need to be aware that you're going to be able to put more money into your super from the 1st of July. Mm-hmm. Post-tax, $130,000. Pre-tax, $32,500. So that's, you can go up to that beyond what your employer's putting in.
4: Yeah. The irony of the budget is it's actually looking to raise more tax in your own name, in your personal name. Mm. Yet at the same time, the thresholds to put money into a tax-free vehicle like super have gone up. So that's advantageous again for that brilliant tax structure that super is. You know, whether it's accumulation phase, 15% on earnings or 10% on gains, that remains unchanged. Mm. And or pension phase where there's nothing.
3: And with the downsizer one, maybe we might talk about this next week because I'm just thinking of something. With the downsizer one, it means that you're going to do this once and over 55, you get out of your family home. And then you can put $300,000 into your mm-hmm. super. You can only do it once, but if you're a couple, each of you could put $300,000 in.
4: Pretty attractive, yeah.
3: Yeah. So if somebody does it, they get the $300,000, they spend the next few years living in their new family home, and then they split up, and one of the people then marries someone else, and they live 10 years in a family home.
4: Yes.
3: Then one person can't get the 300, but the other person who has never had it, they can get it, can they?
4: It's a lifetime thing, yeah, that's right.
3: So, but attached to an individual.
4: Attached to an individual, correct, yeah, exactly. So you have to have met those conditions, of course.
3: Yeah.
4: But certainly it's attached to the individual, it's one lifetime and it's one amount. Mm.
3: And the other one that did come up on this segment, in fact, because this business of Payday Super, a listener rang us, I think it was beginning of the year, asking about when it would come in, and now I think from July 1, you're going to have to, as an employer, you're going to have to pay the super on the payday.
4: The payroll cycle. So whatever the payroll cycle is, employers will have to pay the 12% at that point in time. And the whole idea behind that is to ensure that those earnings and those contributions are going into a fund, and then the fund's investing those and so on and so forth. Interestingly, this is going to benefit high income earners by and large more so than lower income earners, because the contribution amount is far higher for, let's say, someone earning $300,000 a year versus someone earning $50,000 a year. Those contributions are much more substantial every week or every month or every fortnight. And if you're all of a sudden getting them on that regular cadence and they're getting invested, you think about the compounding effect of that over 20, 30, 40 years, very, very significant.
3: Yep. And look, there's just one question here, which is an interesting one. And because we know that at the age of 75, you can't put any extra money into your super unless you're getting the superannuation guarantee for from an employer. But one of our listeners, is there an upper age limit on putting the 300K? That's the downsizer provisions. That's the only thing you can put in.
4: Yeah, you can be 150 and put that in. I don't know anyone who's lived to 150, but you'd be 100 years of age and put a downsizer in if you wanted to.
3: But if you're an individual and you're thinking, all right, well, I can sell this place, I can get a place a little, maybe $300,000 less, I'll get a different place and I'll put that 300K into super, you're up for stamp duty.
4: You are, yes, correct.
3: And that is wrong.
4: Yeah. And that's one of the big disincentives of the regime as it stands, because you're absolutely right. If you're going to pay 3.5% in stamp duty and you buy something for $2 million, well, you're up for about $70,000 in stamp duty, and so it can be a real nuisance from that perspective.
3: Yeah, if you talk about tax reform, get rid of that. But that's another story. And just finishing up with Kay, has been salary sacrificing a couple of $100 a week. My work super is just over $100 a week, so that's what they're putting in. So it's about $300 all up. My super's 30% international shares, 70% cash, but my super balance keeps going down. Should it be going down? They're stealing my money. This is from Kay. So,
4: well, I'm shocked that it is going down because cash shouldn't be going down at all, because it's obviously based on, if it's just pure cash in your super fund, Kay, it's going to be the overnight money markets. You may get somewhere between 1% and 3% a year on that money. It's not like a term deposit. So you're not getting massive returns, but it shouldn't be going down. And international shares have had a roaring year. Even the US market, it's gone up something like 29% in a year.
3: So
4: that doesn't sound right to me. I would check that and ask a few questions.
3: Well, look, if Kay wants to ask them some questions and question them over it and ask specifically why is it going down and get some details, and then maybe come back to us if she wants, just send us an email, give us a call.
4: Yeah.
3: And you might at least have a chat to her, because that doesn't sound right.
4: No, it doesn't. I can understand that if she had a big amount in bonds or even the Australian market. Australian market's really just treaded water over the last 12 months. But certainly if it was in international shares and cash, I struggle to see how it's gone down.
3: All right. You want to give us some more details, you can send us an email and we might pass it on. You can have a look at that, because it doesn't sound right. Thank you for that, Kay. And, of course, your next seminar, you'll be here with us next week, and your next seminar a few weeks away to really get into the end of the financial year.
4: That's it, yeah. 16 June, John, so 2 weeks before the end of the financial year, 6 p.m. Pitt Street in town. It's jacarandafp.com.au to book for that.
3: You must be desperate to get the actual detail of what you're dealing with in terms of giving people advice, because you don't know at the moment. Capital gains tax, you're still waiting to hear the detail.
4: Well, the budget's several hundred pages long too, isn't it? So it's, and the messaging coming out of Canberra is very different every week. So
3: thank
4: hard.
3: You.
4: That's hard.
3: Thank you. So I'm glad, because that's why it strikes me. I'm thinking, well, if the experts are flummoxed.
4: And none of it's been legislated.
3: Of course.
4: So here we go.
3: Of course. Thank you. And we'll do this again next week. Thank you. There he is from Jacaranda Financial Planning, Joel Harty, at 21 to 10 now.
0: I got to tell you, I know nothing about bras. Can't even get that little latch thing on the back. But I do know that LeBra in Allenstown Plaza makes the missus happy. She goes along, they fit her perfectly, and she comes home feeling good. She buys all sorts of things. Lingerie, is that how you say it? And 90s. And while I'll never get that clippy thing on the back, I know that LeBra in Allenstown Plaza makes the wife happy. And happy wife, happy life, eh? Thanks, LeBra Boutique. Are they French?
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3: 18 minutes to 10. Now, this is a story. I just want to touch on this because, of course, last night we have this massive light show every year in Sydney, Vivid, and there was this huge drone show. And there was a problem because 89 of the drones dropped from the sky, fell into the harbour around Cockle Bay. The drone operator said it was caused by a change in radio frequency. Now, often when you have a choice of a conspiracy and something more sinister and a stuff-up, it's usually a stuff-up or something's broken down, but it does raise questions, doesn't it, about how secure we are. If you've listened to our NewsHour regularly, we talked to Keith Wallahan, who's a former Liberal MP, but he's a former Defence Force captain who went to Afghanistan on a number of occasions. He talks about now the threat in places like that, not from from buried landmines, but from the mosquito sound you have looking up, a drone might be attacking you. So this is the new way of spying, the new way of attacking. Wars are being fought using these drones. And so you wonder how much security there is surrounding these things and what drones are capable of doing. And this came across our desk today from a company called Department 13. So it's Department and the number 13. They are working on a drone detection network. They're rolling it out across the country. And it's drone detection sensors, and obviously it's not for everyone. But if you've got critical infrastructure, you could think some of your power stations, technological hubs, railways, all the things that would be potentially under some sort of a threat that need to be able to know if there's a threat coming from overhead, and you can ring fence. You can put big fences around, but if you're being threatened from overhead. So what they've done, and they say they've designed and manufactured all of this in Australia, remembering there is this concern now about foreign supply chains and DJI drones, where US has now raised questions about those because they're made in China. So all this is happening here, and they're rolling this out to regions across Australia. And so some of these critical infrastructure outfits can have this surveillance and detection of drones. I do think in looking at all of this, again, we're trying to play catch up with the technology, but it's a company which is doing this work right now. Ben Westgarth is the CEO of Department 13. I spoke with him earlier today about just how this works, and in particular the kind of organisations, installations that may well be needing protection.
11: Critical infrastructure, tourist hotspots, crowded events, public spaces, things like that, police, law enforcement. You know, the number of uses that we see every day, I'm told about a new use case where a drone has been a pest. You know, while the majority of drones up there are just up there having fun, there are people using them for malicious purposes.
3: And so the way it works, I'm intrigued, but so you've got a network which monitors radio waves, which are obviously used to power these drones. And so let's take, for instance, it can be a large power infrastructure, a large interchange, a technology interchange, whatever it might be, which might potentially be a target for someone who wants to do something malicious. And you can then monitor whether there's a drone coming in or approaching.
11: Yeah, so we can monitor the airspace. We give them the tools that they then need to be able to keep track of what's in the air around them. They can set up a geofence perimeter that allows them to be alerted if a drone comes within a certain distance of a particularly critical part of their infrastructure. And then that allows them just that additional, in the same way a security camera or a motion sensor alarm alerts you to potential risks, potential threats, then it's exactly the same thing. It allows you a little bit of time to prepare. It allows you to send security guards out to check on it, or if you need to escalate it to the police. But it effectively gives you that ability to make the decision to escalate it to the next layer of your security system if you need to.
3: So you can ring fence things on the ground, public events, to the extent you can do that. You have people on the ground keeping an eye on what's going on. You can ring fence your infrastructure, but that threat from the sky now with these drones, and as we've seen from what's happened in the Ukraine war, they have to pay very much for these things. They're not that expensive and they can be lethal. So if that's the case, this is going to be crucial, isn't it, in terms of being able to find out what's going on up there?
11: Yeah, I think it's probably a gap in national security at the moment, is our ability to track what is going on in the skies above us. You know, we've got systems for tracking commercial airliners, and we've got systems for tracking everything on the water and on the ground. But there is definitely a lack of awareness of exactly how many drones are flying. I mean, we tracked over 1,000 drones flying over a public event over the course of 6 days. So that's over 1,000 flights were detected over this event. So it shows you just how many of them are up there, and most of the time you won't realise.
3: Yeah, yeah. So that's intriguing, because we assume what planes are in the sky through traffic control and the like, and helicopters, but drones, I suppose anyone can go down there and set a drone off a hill, and I'm assuming a lot of those drones that you've just described might not necessarily have been licensed to do what they're doing necessarily.
11: Oh, look, I mean, anything over a public event is not an authorised flight. We would assume that the majority of those certainly had no business being up there. The rules that CASA define are very, very clear about flying in crowded spaces, and certainly you must not fly over people.
3: So people listening to this would be thinking, all right, well, so you can detect them. Can you then work out what they're doing? If they're there and they're not supposed to be there, what's the ramification if there's a security threat?
11: Well, I think there's a couple of ways. First of all, the first thing you need to do is you need to be aware of it. In the same way that a security camera is not going to stop someone, you know, breaking into your facility, it still tells you that there's a problem there that you need to then take an action on. So at that point, it might be finding where the controller is, because our system will also detect controllers, and then sending someone there. It might be a case that in a highly critical thing, like we see over power plants, there might be a process that you need to enact to shut down or take some other kind of action to some sort of standard process that you go through to secure your site to prevent to avoid the danger of a drone falling into out of the sky. I mean, they're all powered by lithium polymer batteries, which are extremely prone to fire if they're damaged, such as being dropped from the sky.
3: Yeah.
11: With all of those sorts of considerations, you can then potentially, what I'd say is that we'll see a regulatory shift in the environment, which then allows electronic takeover, radio frequency takeover of drones in the future.
3: We haven't got that yet, have we?
11: The moment the police are empowered to do it, they have a delegated authority from CASA to take that action, but it's not widely available, as in the equipment to do it is not widely available, and that's something that we also do in, but it's mostly a defence application at the moment until the regulatory environment shifts.
3: Sounds to me like a lot of the regulatory environment with so much new technology is struggling to catch up, and you're part of this. So, look, I appreciate your time. It's called Department 13. Presumably people can go and have a look at a lot of this information on your website. Would that be right?
11: Yes, absolutely. I mean, we keep the website a little bit vanilla because we don't like to give too much away. But anyone who's interested can absolutely find out how to get in contact with us.
3: Yeah, there. Department 13, the number 13. I appreciate your time tonight. Thank you.
11: Great. Thanks for having me, John.
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3: Yes, the threat from drones. I'm getting a few messages from people here. You wonder about how much creativity is used for, it should be used for good, but talking about the sort of things you could do with drones, which is why they have these drone detection networks. And someone talking here, you could find out the frequencies, transmit a radio wave. That's the whole point. This is where a lot of this work is going to be so important. You want to find out more, they've got a website. It's just Department 13, just Department and then the number 13. But they haven't got their whole program laid out there, chapter and verse, because by definition, they need to keep it under wraps because there are other people trying to get around all of that. 5 to 10, we've got a lot. Keep it under wraps because there are other people trying to get around all of that. 5 to 10, we've got a lot coming up in the next hour.

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7: We have the news coming up at 10 o'clock, got the brain game, and then we've got our TV guru joining us. There's some interesting stories tonight about just who's bidding what for the NRL rights and where rugby league might end up. 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News next.
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8: Good evening, I'm Jamel Wells. Police say investigations into the last group of ISIS brides to return to Australia are ongoing. The seven women and 12 children have landed in Sydney and Melbourne after leaving their camp in Syria last week. Officers say while no

0: Everyone in the cohort has been charged. Investigations into the activities of Australians who travelled to Syria continue. One woman is considering legal action after she was prevented from returning. Labor claims the federal opposition will support higher taxes if it fails to back investment reform. The government will introduce legislation to overhaul the capital gains tax discount and curb negative gearing concessions. The bill will also give workers an extra $250 tax offset. Treasurer Jim Chalmers has told Parliament the coalition must back the legislation in its entirety.
1: If they vote against this legislation, they are voting for higher income taxes once again. They are voting to make it harder for people to buy their first home.
0: Investment in renewable projects in Australia has dropped by 50% in the past year. A Clean Energy Council report claims planning delays, increasing interest rates and building costs are partly to blame. Spokesperson Chris O'Keefe says things look to be improving in 2026.
2: Things are looking up in terms of this first quarter of this year. The pipeline that we're seeing, some of the fresher data for 2026, isn't looking as bad.
0: Two men have been arrested in relation to the movements of police killer Desi Freeman in Victoria. Brian Wilson reports.
3: The pair, aged 48 and 35, were arrested at different locations in the state's northeast this afternoon as officers continue to probe how the fugitive spent 7 months on the run before he was killed in a shootout with police on March 30. The extensive operation previously interviewed two other people. They were subsequently released. Anyone found guilty of harbouring a fugitive faces a lengthy jail penalty under Victorian law. Brian Wilson reporting.
0: The life and legacy of AFL legend Neil Danaher has been honoured tonight with landmarks across Melbourne lit up in blue. Blue-coloured Big Freeze beanies were the symbol of the 65-year-old's work to find a cure for motor neurone disease. Four people have been charged over the theft of a delivery truck in Perth. The truck with $50,000 worth of white goods and electronics was taken from outside a house. And the deputy mayor of Logan in Queensland has been accused of living outside the city he represents. The Electoral Commission is investigating claims Scott Bannon lives in the neighbouring scenic rim. In finance, one Australian dollar buying around 71.5 US cents.
4: Explore Great Keppel. 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
0: Queensland coach Billy Slater has confirmed Jai Arrow will be with the team tomorrow night for State of Origin 1. Inspirational Tigers skipper Appy Coruscal returns from a 3-match suspension to face the Bulldogs. He admits it was hard watching the Tigers crash to 3 losses in his absence.
5: Feeling helpless, not being able to help the boys out there. And obviously the way we lost too, so it hurt.
0: Dean Solomon has been named interim coach following Brad Scott's departure from Essendon, and the Knicks have thrashed the Cavaliers 130-93 to move into the NBA Finals for the first time in 27 years. They've swept the series 4-0. That's news and sport.
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2: Showers forecast for the next couple of days before sunny conditions heading into the weekend. Tomorrow, showers and 27 after an overnight low of 18 for Rocky. Yeppoon and Gladstone, tops of 25. Billawilla getting to 26.
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0: Welcome along. It is 8 minutes past 10 here on this Tuesday night. We're getting ready to have our World of Television clinic with Mr. Rob McKnight, our TV guru. And I'm told that I was just talking to Rob getting ready, and apparently some of it slipped out on air during the news. So my apologies to our news department. It says here, was it you that said, "Hey, bro, how are you?" in your Mount Druitt accent in the middle of the news? Well, actually, I said, "G'day, mate." I said, or was it Rob, one of us? Did anyone say, "Hey, bro"? Can we find that? No one said bro, did they? Dear me. All right. Well, let's see what happened. Didn't say the big red light that says on air. Well, something happened. Can we listen back to that and see? Because one of the rules in this business is you don't highlight your mistakes, but I like to break the rules, so I'll do that. 131873 is our number. All of that coming up in this hour. So while we find that, so that those of you who heard it can amuse yourselves hearing it back, let's do this.
1: Now it's time for John Stanley's Brain Game. Call now, 131873.
0: Yes, now, of course, tonight we have a double pass to see Life Could Be a Dream. Now, this is a film, a vision of what a liberation can look like. Reimagining stories we tell about love, relationships, mutual respect, all of that. Life Could Be a Dream. That's in cinemas nationally it says here from May 14, so it's already in cinemas. So you can go along. We'll give you the double pass to that. You also get the John Stanley Mr. Magoo mug. And here is your question. The question we are about to ask you is this one. Where is it? Okay. In which book? Which book starts with the opening line, quote, "It was a bright cold day in April and the clocks were striking 13. That's the opening line of a book. "It was a bright cold day in April and the clocks were striking 13. First line of a very famous book. What clue can I give you? No. It popularised a phrase that is a name of one of the longest running and often quite controversial reality shows. In fact, so which I think is getting revived in its original form. So that's the only clue I'll give you. So it was, okay, a bright cold day in April. The clocks were striking 13. First line of a book, and the book itself popularised a two-word title, which ended up being the name of a very, very popular reality show, which I think started on Channel 10 and may have been based on the Gold Coast. So you got plenty of clues there. First person to tell me the name of that book or the number of the book, you win the prizes tonight at 11 after 10.

0: Rangione, that little bit of music there, and luckily we didn't find myself humming over the top of it, kept the microphone up. We got that bit of me talking over the news. We got that? Can we have a listen to that? If we can, please.
1: The way we lost you, so.
0: Hey, mate, how are you?
2: Dean Solomon has been named interim coach.
0: All right, terrific. Yeah, a lot of people saying, hey, homie, how's it hanging? No, I didn't say that. Thank you, Greg. Very good. We have got a winner, actually, for that competition, our brain game. It was a bright, cold day in April. The clocks were striking 13. What's the answer I'm looking for? Hello, Vanessa.
3: Hi, how are you?
0: Good. What is it?
3: 1984.
0: 1984, of course, George Orwell. And it did popularise that phrase, Big Brother. Big Brother's watching you, and that's the TV show I was alluding to. Well done. You've got yourself the double pass to that movie, which is in cinemas right now. That is Life Could Be a Dream. Also, the John Stanley Mr. Magoo mug. And the funny part of it is, and without giving you another line, I was working as a young journalist in 1984, and at the time everyone was saying it was going to be, you know, surveillance everywhere and people were going to be talking in, you know, policing everyone's language and all of that. Well, it never happened. That was 1984. It was, you know, but it was about 40 years too soon. If you go back and have a look at that book today, most interesting. Anyway, let's do this right now, 12 past 10.
4: It's time to talk television with our very own TV guru, a man with his finger on the remote, Rob McKnight.
0: You ready to go, mate? I won't make that mistake again. All right, good.
5: Good to go. Yeah. Good okay. To go.
6: Good evening and welcome to television.
0: Yes, I thought I'd give you another dose of that one, all of you. Very good.
5: John, I have to tell you.
0: I've got to introduce Mr. Rob McKnight. Of course, he's the founder, the co-founder of TV Black Box. It's a fantastic website with TV gossip. He's got his own Tonight Show and he's produced umpteen successful television programs and he's a broadcaster as well. So I've gone through your whole CV.
5: No, you're very generous to me. I've got to say, if you saying hello, mate, how you doing to me is what the listeners at home heard, that is nothing compared to the conversations we have
0: That's right.
5: So it was pretty tame.
0: Look, and we do have a little bit of fun with that, and people love it when there are mistakes that are made. And if you aren't up to mistakes, there's nothing wrong with it.
5: Do you remember the night Blue Heelers went off the air? It was black, there was no signal, and it still rated a million viewers.
0: Is that right? That's incredible. So there was nothing on air?
5: Nothing. The episode started, and then there was a major technical fault. And I feel like it might have been 880,000 viewers. I don't know. I might be pulling that figure out of my bum. But a lot of people just hung around to see if it would come back.
0: Now, you know that I'm a Survivor super fan. I watch some of the other shows. Yeah. I watch some of the other shows. My other favourite reality show was the original Survivor with Donald Trump. And eventually he'll leave the presidency. I reckon if he did it again, it would be fantastic to watch him. Imagine that in a replica of the Oval Office. That would be spectacular television.
5: Oh, that would be amazing. But I thought you were going to talk about your friend.
0: Well, Well, I'm talking about, if I say this to you, because it's a show I never watched, if I said Australia's top model, next top model, wouldn't people immediately think of the night where they read out
5: Sarah
0: the wrong
5: Murdoch
0: winner?
5: Sarah Murdoch read out the wrong winner.
0: People remember mistakes. Yeah. All right. So, all right. 131873 is the number. We're talking television here with Mr. Rob McKnight. Now, I'm going to give you, I'll just bowl you up one of those Dorothy Dixes. I'm a celebrity out of here, the Jungle Show with They Have Celebrities and Channel 10. That's a show that's been very successful in the UK. Not so in Channel 10, but it's got a following, very expensive, and it's now, Channel 10 now confirmed it's going to be axed.
5: They have, and you might remember that I broke this story. I said it here on Nights with John Stanley. I did bring you up to date with it. But yes, on my YouTube page, I did reveal on May 14 that Channel 10 had axed I'm a Celebrity, Get Me Out of Here. They told other media that no decisions have been made yet. Newspapers tried to write my reporting off as speculation. John, it wasn't speculation. Because a week and a half later, Channel 10 have announced that I'm a Celebrity, Get Me Out of Here has been axed. Exactly what I said. It's not coming back. They only told the cast and crew on the day that they announced it, so my reporting had got it out to the industry earlier. And it is just another situation where McKnight was right, my friend, where you got to listen to me
0: when I try to tell you it's speculation. Yeah, McKnight was right. Is it? Have you got a mug with McKnight was right on it yet? Have you done that?
5: Do you know, the head of promos at Channel 7 gave me a mug that said always right.
0: Okay. And that was with a sense of irony, was it, I think?
5: No, Graham Donald doesn't do irony. He gave me that mug because McKnight is always right.
0: Right. Now, I've already had a couple of text messages from our listeners about something I want to discuss with you, and I think we can be very clear about this because for most of the years we've been doing this, we've been owned by Channel 9, but we've basically, you know, without fear or favour, discussed everything in this hour.
5: Absolutely.
0: Now, we're not owned by Channel 9, but Channel 9 has got a show coming up on Sunday night. This is a show called Shark, where celebrities are then going to get in with the sharks and face their fears. That's what we're told. I'm going to get your thoughts on this. I've got a listener asking about it, saying, what's it all about? But there's a little promo of all of this. Now, obviously, you don't get the pictures, but I think you'll get the gist. Have a listen.
1: The ocean is in our DNA. We swim it, surf it, and
7: everybody's got a fear of sharks.
1: We share it.
7: Sharks are the enemy. The enemy.
8: I love being in the pool, but I've avoided the ocean my whole life. I'm absolutely petrified.
1: Six famous Aussies are about to face what lies beneath.
7: Bloody shark right there. Yeah. So what are we doing? We're not getting in the water, are we?
9: You're going to be getting into the water. Panic will kill you just as fast as a shark.
10: I might not come back in one piece.
0: I saw that today. You've got Ariane Titmus, Scott Cam and others. Mm-hmm. And I know, Rob, you've seen a bit and know a bit about this show. It does intrigue me. It's there on Sunday night. What are your thoughts? Because is it going to be a series? Because I would have thought maybe just a half hour or even a segment on A Current Affair, but it's a whole series, is it?
5: It's a whole series. I think maybe about 6 to 8 episodes. Mm-hmm. But I would be putting a peg on your nose because this is a stinker from what I have been told from industry sources. It's a remake of a British format. The British version did terrible ratings and has been cancelled after one season. Here's the thing. There was a legendary programmer called John Stevens who said shark. He had this list of rules for television, and one of them was sharks rate. And traditionally, that has always been the truth. But we're in 2026 now, and while shark attacks do draw interest to news services and documentaries and the like, the idea that some celebrities are going to go in the water and swim with sharks, something people pay to do, lest we forget, people actually pay to go and do this, and we all know there's no real danger. If the celebrities had been hurt, it would have been on the news. We'd all know about it. Mm. The fact is, there's no jeopardy here. There's no danger. The celebrities are going to be fine. And look, good on Channel 9 for giving it a go. They're trying to make it seem like it's big television. But everything I've heard about this, from behind the scenes of the production to the final product, is this is one to avoid.
0: What's the point? Is it? Is there? Are they? I mean, do they get eliminated week by week, or what?
5: Sharks.
0: What happens? Is it?
5: They go swimming with sharks now. They do it in a cage, and then I think also at one point they go without the cage, presumably in an area where sharks aren't, you know, dangerous or being fed or something like that. Look, this I cannot see working. Now, we've just tonight talked about McKnight being right. We might get to Monday.
0: Oh, yeah, I'll be keeping this one, yeah. I can assure you.
5: Yeah, it's funny how you don't play the audio of me dropping exclusive stories, but you're happy to go and dig up the audio.
0: I gave you an opening at the beginning of the show, please. Come on. So we'll see what comes of all of this one. It doesn't sound promising to me.
5: But. Look, I don't want to crap on it, but, you know, I think Nine rushed in, bought the rights because they thought, shucks, right? They bought it before they'd actually seen it. I think they are now wishing this was the one that had gotten away.
0: Okay. Well, I'll ask you a question because you know about television. Let's say there's a really bad shark attack on Sunday, and we don't want that to happen, but we know. Say there's a really bad shark attack on Sunday, and you're then putting that show on Sunday night. Thoughts?
5: Well, there's two trains of thoughts there. Could be the best publicity you want, you know, but if it's really bad and dangerous and there are multiple deaths, you might actually have to think about dropping the show. Mm. But that's a really interesting one, and it's the kind of thing you can't really judge until you're in the situation, because you base your decisions off audience feeling, you know, like how big it is. Mm. Those kind of things.
0: Yeah. And, of course, we know Jaws. I'm sure there would have been a point where Jaws was being screened at some point where there was something that did happen. And I think there were situations, weren't there, in the wake of September 11 where there were some of the terrorist movies, some of those shows had to be pulled because
5: they were actually getting rid of anything that contained a shot of the Twin Towers. So lots of shows got pulled off the air for a while.
0: Yeah, and if you see a show, you go back and look at, for instance, NYPD Blue, which has held up quite well. I was looking at some old episodes of NYPD Blue, and then you get some of those long shots, and you see the Twin Towers that are still there. So that brings back the memories of what that skyline used to be like. 131873, I'm getting a lot of feedback, which I'll get to shortly, at 24 minutes past 10. And I know a lot of people want to hear your thoughts on whether the rugby league can actually sell part of its lineup to an online streaming service, because it's happened around the world, particularly in the United States. Is it practical? Is it realistic?
5: There's new developments tonight, John.
0: Yeah, there are developments. So I'm going to get your thoughts on all of this, and then our listeners who follow the game, you'll get an idea of what is being contemplated. You might want to give us your feedback as well. At 24 past 10 now.
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3: 28 minutes past 10 is the time. 131873 is the number. We're talking television here with Mr. Rob McKnight, our TV guru. Now, there is some news tonight because we know that the NRL is going to market, as they put it, to get offers for the rugby league rights. This is both free-to-air TV and streaming. Right now, the deal is Channel 9 has a game on Thursday night, Friday night, and a game on Sunday night. They have some Saturday nights. They have exclusive State of Origin, exclusive grand final coverage. Now, you've got a report that, well, let you go through, because you've got a report that Amazon Prime might be bidding, and then this afternoon, the Financial Review, part of the Nine stable, is reporting that Nine's gone in with a very big bid to try and buy everything.
4: Yeah, so it's getting very interesting. So one of the things Peter Volandis was hoping to do, or is hoping to do, is get a record deal. He wants to beat the AFL. Now, he was hoping the streamers would get involved in the bidding to up the price. For a long time, that didn't look like it was happening because Netflix said they are not interested. But what we've learnt over the past 24 hours is Amazon Prime Video looks like they may be putting a bid in. Now, what we don't know is what that looks like. Are they going for everything? Are they only going for one set of games a week? We don't know what that looks like. The new reporting by Sam Buckingham-Jones tonight in the AFR, and this story dropped at 8 p.m., is that Nine has laid out their bid to Peter Volandis and they are going for everything. So that means they want every game, presumably to play on Nine and Stan. Now, we've seen recently that Nine are putting a lot of energy into building up the Stan subscription base. And they've actually been doing that very successfully. And having games on Stan is obviously a way to do that. Now, where does Foxtel play in this? Currently, Foxtel has every game, but Nine and Foxtel were told by Peter Volandis not to do a joint bid. But obviously Nine needs to look at a bigger picture within its own company of being able to have the rights to drive subscription to Stan. So that's going to put Nine and Foxtel up against each other, where in the past they've sort of worked together. On the outside, you have Seven here, and I've reported this for a long time on this show, that the word I have gotten from Seven is they are particularly interested in State of Origin and grand finals and things like that. Well, the AFR is also reporting that Volandis has told anyone you can't just bid for State of Origin. You have to have regular games as well. So that may force Seven into a position where they say, all right, we're going to bid for State of Origin, grand final, and maybe have Monday night games because Monday nights wouldn't conflict with the AFL. Or something like that.
3: Yep.
4: There's a lot of twists and turns going on here, John.
3: The first thing that came up last night when I mentioned the story about, say Amazon Prime gets one game. So you take the arrangements right now, and look, my apologies to those who don't follow the game closely, but right now you can watch all the games on KO, except for the and Foxtel, except for the grand final and State of Origin. But you watch all the games on KO, and Nine has the three free-to-air games. So what would happen if Amazon Prime bought, say, a Monday night game? So you'd have, if you wanted to watch all the games, you'd have to have Channel 9, which you have anyway, then you'd have to have KO, then you'd have to have Amazon Prime, because your team might pop up playing on Amazon Prime and people are going to, well, I don't want to have to buy another streaming service. It has happened in America with some of the hockey, the baseball, it's happened
4: the
3: there.
4: The NFL. The NFL is pretty much on every channel going forward. It's even on Netflix. It's, I think, Amazon Prime Video's now got some games. I think YouTube did a game. The NFL is basically saying we're bringing out more games so that everyone can have a piece of the pie. They're making the pie bigger. And what you have the NRL doing here is now saying that it wants to have the game everywhere. I'd be surprised if the NRL accepted a nine-only bid. Now, the interesting part of this is that there aren't the political implications with Foxtel and News Corp, because News Corp doesn't own Foxtel anymore.
3: That's right,
4: because
3: I forgot about
4: that. They sold to DAZN, yeah. So DAZN is interesting because despite the price, the NRL would have been keen to do a deal with Foxtel previously because of the News Corp connection with all the papers and favourable coverage and things like that. But you don't have that connection anymore. And DAZN don't seem to be willing to pay for sport at any price.
3: Yeah.
4: So it has to make financial sense. So will Foxtel, DAZN, KO, be a big bidder in this round of negotiations? There's so many twists.
3: Just on the anti-siphoning laws, so there's a law that isolates certain sports and they have to be shown on free-to-air. So the grand final would be one. I'm assuming State of Origin is also included in the anti-siphoning. I don't think all the – well, it can't be because the AFL – Saturdays on in the AFL are on pay TV only, and it's a big, big stinking
4: Melbourne
3: over that.
4: Theoretically – all games should be on free-to-air. But there's been a gentleman's agreement between the networks and Foxtel and the AFL and the NRL to allow Foxtel to have exclusive games because they're paying that bit extra for it and they're sort of subsidising the free-to-airs in a way. So they've been able to get away with it. Theoretically, all games should be on free-to-air TV because NRL, AFL is on the anti-siphoning list.
3: And look, again, this is going to sound very technical. We've talked about this over the last couple of weeks. It's now become a mainstream conversation in rugby league. They've changed the rules this year. They've put more six agains in. It's led to more tries. And if there are more tries, that's more ad breaks for the free-to-air networks to play ads. And it counters the fact that in the AFL, there are more breaks because after every goal, there's an ad break. And Channel 7 plays a lot of ads.
4: Well, I have a new saying, John's never wrong, because the moment they introduced this new rule, you spoke to me about this. You said this is all about getting more tries in, more goals, so that they can have more commercial breaks. And it is so interesting that now the papers are starting to pick up. I reckon they've been listening to you and they've all picked up on it because they're all talking about the commercial implications of this new rule.
3: Well, I follow a few very, very clever analysts on social media who are all pointing this out, and I was just parroting what they've said, so I'm prepared to acknowledge that. So that it is now getting into the mainstream conversation. Got some thoughts on that. Also, just on this, at 25 minutes to 11, Tommy says that soccer on Stan would have had an absolute explosion on the weekend with the end of the Premier League, all the games being played, two teams fighting relegation. And it was, I sat and watched it all. You could see all these different games. You could see individual games. They have the goal rush, which brings it all together. Now, what he's saying here is soccer's just signed a new deal with Paramount Plus. And I saw some commentary saying, is this the worst rights deal ever done in Australian sport, because there were no other bidders. So they basically re-signed with Paramount Plus. They're going to be on one of the secondary channels on Channel 10. And Tommy's saying, you know, they'd have been better off cutting a lower deal with Stan and trying to put it on in the same space as the EPL to try and exploit some of that. But didn't happen.
4: No, it is interesting. Kevin Perry on TV Black Box did a whole opinion piece about that. And he asked the question, is this the worst
3: That's Ross Roy.
4: History? Yeah. And he makes the point that acceptance and survival, not growth, has become the sport's primary objective. That's literally what he said.
3: Yep.
4: And the problem you've got, John, is that if nobody wants the sport, how do we know that Stan didn't go for it? Because Stan may not have seen it as a revenue driver.
3: Yep.
4: If it's not doing much for Paramount, like Channel 10, the A-League games have rated terribly for them.
3: Yeah, yeah. You'd like to know what the numbers were for the Premier League. So it's a very very interesting contradiction. You can go to suburban grounds. There's huge numbers of kids, massive participation. You get huge numbers of supporters following Liverpool and Arsenal and wearing their gear and going to the games when the clubs come out here. And the A-League just absolutely struggles. They just can't get it going.
4: I can't.
3: I'm getting a lot of questions about some of the issues we've talked about here, so we'll get to those shortly. You've got a few other bits and pieces you want to raise with us here tonight, Rob. So it is our TV hour with our TV guru, Mr. Rob McKnight, and it is now 22 minutes to 11.
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9: At now 20 minutes to 11, we are talking television with our TV guru, Mr. Rob McKnight, just on a slightly, I guess we're still talking screens, but very big screens, because Kim's on the line, has just gone to see the Michael Jackson movie on a very big screen. Hello, Kim.
10: Oh, hi, John. Hi, Rob. Look, I've just come back from seeing Michael, as in Michael the Jackson 5. Absolutely one of the best movies. I mean, I saw the Jackson, I saw the Jackson 5 in 74 at Festival Hall, and I saw Michael Jackson at QE2 Stadium in 97. I can't tell the real Michael Jackson from his nephew that's playing him. The whole movie was brilliant. So I know so many people that have seen it five or six times. Outstanding. Have you seen it, Rob?
11: I haven't actually. But I was wondering, were you happy that it stopped where it stopped? Because the original plan was for the film to go into some of the allegations against him and all that kind of stuff. But that was stopped and they rewrote the film and rewrote the ending. So are you happy with the way it played out?
10: Oh, absolutely. I've always thought Michael Jackson truly is a very innocent, very good person.
9: Okay.
10: I've always believed that. So I thought the movie was absolutely brilliant. I was just a bit disappointed they didn't say he toured the world in 1974 when he did come to Australia. Japan, I believe, England. And they left out his marriage with with Lisa Marie. But at the end, it said this will continue. So I have heard whispers there's a number two movie coming out about Michael. But in saying that, before you cut me off, I just want to say one other thing. You're talking about reality shows.
9: Yep.
10: Please, my favourite show is Love It or List It.
9: Oh, Love It or List It.
11: It's a great show. I agree with you,
10: Thank you, Kim.
11: I've seen that one.
10: Seriously, Rob and John, I think it's fantastic. It's one of the
11: best. I agree with you. No sarcasm.
10: Oh, thank
11: Kim,
10: you.
11: I'm with you.
9: Okay.
10: And, I mean, you sit there wondering if they're going to sell, if they're going to love it. You get to see different states, different houses, the cost of things. And the two that Andrew and the other gentleman, I can't think of his name, Andrew Winter, I think, and the other fellow who plays opposite him. Those two are so good together.
9: Very good, yeah. Look, I've interviewed them over the years. I've certainly interviewed Andrew. Look, thank you, Kim, because that one's on pay TV, isn't it? Love It or List It,
11: that's
9: show.
11: On Foxtel.
9: It's on Foxtel.
11: It's on the Lifestyle Channel
9: Yeah, it's really popular, and that's a show where you essentially, they go in and
11: they do up the house a little bit. It's not like a full renovation, but it's enough, you know, to make it look the bee's knees. And then they've got to decide whether they keep it or sell it off.
9: Do they go in and do the house up for people?
11: Yeah, well, it's not a block renovation.
9: No,
11: but it's,
9: they do it up.
11: Yeah, they do it.
9: Yeah, after we finish, I get some contacts for that one. I've got a house that might work with that. Well, you've got to, you know, come on. It's late at night. We can get away with anything here, can't we? I actually did get a note also from one of our listeners here that the Mandalorian and Grogu, John has actually gone and seen that tonight and given me an absolute huge review of that one. Big thumbs up. Says it's fantastic, that one.
11: Really? Well, I saw that. You might remember I went and came on air last week. And, you know, I love The Mandalorian. I've watched the whole series. Mm. It didn't do that much for me. Right. It just felt like an episode of The Mandalorian and not one of the best episodes.
9: All right. Well, everyone's got different tastes in these things. That's why what we do this segment. Tracy has this one here saying, this is about closed captions. So increasingly, and this is across all generations, a lot of young people use closed captions because they're watching stuff on their phones and often have the sound down. So they use the closed captions, which is the subtitles, as we call them. And Tracy's saying, sometimes on 7 and 9, the closed captions are a couple of sentences behind what is being said. And I've got parents with hearing issues. So what's the explanation for that one?
11: I'm going to make an assumption there that it was Tracy, wasn't it?
9: Yeah.
11: Yeah, that Tracy is talking about the breakfast shows or the news. Mm. Because what happens is it's live captioning. So the people are typing as the presenters are talking, and that's why there's that delay as it comes up on the screen. Anything that's pre-produced, like a reality TV show or a sitcom or anything like that, the captions are done ahead of time, it's all married up, and it should all be in sync or in a way that people can read it. But when it comes to news, and especially the breakfast shows will always be behind. News can often be in time if the scripts are sent to the captioners ahead of time, for the stories where they can prepare the scripts and just change the pages.
9: Okay, the other one, because I do watch a lot of, I go home and I try and relax by watching old episodes of The Office or Cheers, things I've seen plenty of times, but you love them and you know them. But if I have the subtitles on there, sometimes it's running ahead. So you'll get the punchline before the person says it.
11: Yeah, that's because it was never designed to be watched that way. They've been designed for deaf people who are using the subtitles to be able to take it in. They're trying to have the subtitles up long enough.
9: Yep.
11: But, yes, I find it frustrating because we are all, people are second screening. The audio is becoming harder to hear. People do put subtitles on, and it will often have the punchline or the response before the person says it on the screen, and it's very annoying. Yep. And you may find that going forward, the way they catch and might change to be in sync with the words being said.
9: Okay. And just at 12 minutes to 11, there's also, and you did allude to this last week, Stephen Colbert, he's finished the Late Show, which, of course, it was cancelled. It was expensive, very expensive. And I think all the writers came out on stage, all the staff, and it was a massive number of people on stage there that work on the show.
11: Well, it looked to be over 100 easily. I mean, maybe not quite 100, but it looked huge. Look, Paramount Global are saying that the show was losing $40 million a year. Now, I can believe that because he had 100 production staff. You know, in a behind-the-scenes video, the costume designer was talking about how his suits were all Armani, made in Italy, custom-made in Italy, shipped over to America where he did more fittings. He had half a dozen tuxedos because they never reused them. Anytime they needed a new tuxedo for a skit, they'd make him a new tuxedo. And I'm like, well, this is why you're spending so much money. That show could have easily pulled back its budget and still being able to make a great hour of television.
9: Of course, of course. And you could have gone in there and you'd have done it for 5 minutes.
11: Mate, I would have slashed that budget. Don't you worry?
9: Okay, don't you worry about that. The Michael movie done tastefully. Such incredible natural musical talent. Also, one of our listeners saying the Premier League soccer. So this is the Premier League soccer. Oh, that's right. The Premier League soccer out of England was almost free to wear when SBS did a deal with Optus. Stan's got it. You get one replay from a prior week on a Sunday morning. But, of course, on Stan, though, you get the whole lot. You can see it all live.
11: That's right.
9: If NRL
11: and
9: goes to Stan, it won't...
11: changed.
9: Yeah.
11: The way we access these games and the on-demand nature of them as well.
9: All right. I've got another one to raise with you in a moment if you're a fan of late-night television. At 11 minutes to 11, and I've got one of my ideas that I'll run past you yet again to see whether you might have warmed to it as well at 11 to 11.
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9: 8 minutes to 11. We're getting a lot of feedback. I want to go through all of your feedback just on this one, just to clarify, because there's so much interest in these rugby league rights. And you did say that they are saying that they are not going to give individual games, that you're going to have to buy them in bulk. One of our listeners saying that he understands, and look, this makes some sense, that Channel 7, and I know Channel 7's huge in Perth with the whole Kerry Stokes thing, that they would be interested in getting Channel 7 getting the rights for the Perth Bears games, which they could then feature in Perth. And from the NRL's point of view at the moment, it's an AFL town. If they got Channel 7 on side, that could actually be a good move, I would have thought.
11: That would be interesting. But let me be clear. They're buying nights, not specific games, but the point was, Belandis was making the point that Seven just can't come in and buy State of Origin
9: right.
11: and possibly the grand finals.
9: Yes.
11: That he'd have to buy a regular game, so like a Monday night as well
9: Could
11: or something.
9: Could be that then. That's possible. So it's all up in the air at the moment, and Belandis is going to be trying to get as much money as he can out of whoever's bidding to try and set the game up into the future. How many writers are on the Colbert show? Because he had hundreds of people there, the writers. I mean, they have dozens of writers. Yeah.
11: They do have dozens of writers, and there's, like, I couldn't justify it. I mean, I EP'd Studio 10. We had a budget of $7 million, and because television costs a lot of money, and that was a year-round show, right? So there's salaries and all that kind of stuff. And we were able to do 3.5 hours of TV on the smell of an oily rag. I can't imagine the amount of money they're wasting on, or they were wasting on that show.
9: On the show. Okay. Just in terms of late night TV, one of my favourite shows, and this is one of the things you get a warning, the Larry Sanders Show, which I think is one of the funniest things you'll ever see on. If you haven't seen the Larry Sanders Show, I actually bought a box set that I found of all of the shows. It's so
11: I've
9: good.
11: Got that.
9: And I just had a quick look here, and maybe it's on one of the streaming services that the free to airs, but all you can get it on, you have to buy it on Apple TV, but it is worth a look because some of those episodes are extraordinary in terms of sending up late night TV in America, the Lettermans and the Johnny Carsons and others. And you got Rip Torn.
11: It is done so well. And the actors, the A-list actors that would come on the show and take the mickey out of themselves was extraordinary.
9: Yeah, there's a classic episode with Sharon Stone, who'd actually gone out with Gary Shandling before, and she came on the show, and then it was all about how she was more famous than him. And
11: yes.
9: And then they went back to his house, and he couldn't actually do anything with her unless he had his show playing in the background. It's very funny. If anyone who's seen it would know what I'm talking about. Very, very funny show. But
11: yeah.
9: You do have to pay for it, unfortunately, on Apple TV, unless you can find one of those DVDs. Amount of writers for the Colbert Show is the same amount of writers John Stanley has. Well, the jokes you have on this show, we're here to find one of those DVDs. Amount of writers for the Colbert Show is the same amount of writers John Stanley has. Well, the jokes you have on this show.

0: got one of those people meters, you know, because you're part of the ratings. 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
1: See you next week, John.
0: Good on you, mate. There he is, Rob McKnight. Don't forget, of course, McKnight Tonight on YouTube is his Tonight Show and TV Black Box as well at 4:30 to 11 now.
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0: Thank you for all the feedback we've had for our TV hour. We have the news coming up at 11 o'clock. After that, we have tomorrow's headlines. We'll talk movies with Dale and plenty more as well here on this Tuesday night.
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11: Good evening, I'm Jamel Wells. A group of 19 women and children linked to Islamic State have arrived in Australia. Federal Politics editor Michael Packey.
12: 7 women and 12 children touched down in Melbourne and Sydney on Tuesday night. The group is the last of the Australians who'd been at a camp in Syria where they've spent almost a decade. They left the facility last week and were issued with passports allowing them to return home. Unlike the cohort who arrived earlier this month, the women have not been arrested. Whether this happens is not yet known. The group has received health support and transport out of the airport. But separately, one woman is considering legal action after she was prevented from travelling to Australia on security grounds. She remains in Syria with her daughter. Michael Packey, Canberra.
11: An inquiry has heard the police commander overseeing security at a Hanukkah event at

0: Bondi did not fully read an email warning of a potential terrorist attack until after the incident. The Royal Commission into Anti-Semitism is looking at the security response in the lead-up to the December 14 attack. A request by Jewish leaders to have officers stationed for the entire week-long event was denied. A Perth man who supported the Bondi terrorist attack gunman on social media has pleaded guilty to racism and weapons charges. During a search of the 39-year-old's property, police found notebooks with extremist views about Jewish people, terrorist flags, and guns. A Queensland woman charged with the murder of a child remains in custody after facing court. Georgia Condek reports.
1: Emergency services were called to the property west of Brisbane on Monday night. Following reports, the four-year-old girl was unresponsive. Upon arrival, crews attempted to revive the girl, but she was declared deceased at the scene. Two other children found inside the property were not injured, and police say all three children are known to the woman. The 31-year-old's been charged with one count of murder, domestic violence against a child. She has now been remanded in custody and the matter will return to Ipswich Court next month. Georgia Condek reporting.
0: Two teenagers and two adults have been killed after a train collided with a school bus at a level crossing in Belgium. Several other people are seriously injured. There are reports the crossing was closed at the time of the accident. Back home, Melbourne landmarks have been lit up in blue tonight in honour of AFL legend and motor neurone disease campaigner Neil Danaher, who died yesterday at 65. Victoria's Premier Jacinta Allen says people have joined with his family to mourn the loss of a great man.
2: They're grieving the loss of a husband and a dad and a grandfather while we all grieve with them the loss of a great Victorian.
0: In finance, one Australian dollar buying around 71 US cents.
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0: Australia's Adam Walton has scored the biggest men's upset of the French Open this year, beating Russia's Daniil Medvedev. On the eve of State of Origin 1, Blues coach Laurie Daly denies the loss of Mitch Moses is a setback for his team. The Blues 5'8 has been replaced by Ethan Strange after injuring a hamstring at training. Essendon Premiership player John Barnes is backing James Hurd to return after coach Brad Scott was sacked. Dean Solomon is interim coach and Dockers captain Alex Pearce has recovered from a knee injury and will play on Saturday against Brisbane. That's news and sport.
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9: Showers forecast for the next couple of days before sunny conditions heading into the weekend. Tomorrow, showers and 27 after an overnight low of 18 for Rocky. Yeppoon and Gladstone, tops of 25. Billawilla getting to 26.
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10: It's back to John Stanley, right across Australia.

evening, everyone. Welcome along. Final hour of our show on this Tuesday. Reminder to you, of course, tomorrow night, State of Origin. Continuous call team will be on air calling the State of Origin match from Brisbane, and we will be on air from 10:30 straight off the back of the game. So depending on who you've supported, what you think of the game, no doubt after the game there'll be questions being asked about the tactics, selections of one team, the team that loses. So if you want to vent, we'll be here from 10:30 tomorrow night, and so you can jump on the line and let it all hang out in relation to State of Origin 1. That'll all be happening tomorrow night. And then, of course, Thursday, it's the third women's State of Origin match, and we'll be broadcasting that one as well. We'll be on air from 9:30 on Thursday night. We've got a very busy hour. A few people have asked me for my tip in State of Origin 1. I haven't got time, so I'll let you know what I've tipped tomorrow just after 10:30. I'll let you know what I've tipped and see whether I got it right. In the meantime, 9 past 11 right now.

0: Now, front pages tomorrow, as you can imagine, the Courier Mail's got a full-scale wraparound of the State of Origin match. It's a 12-page Origin special. And their headline says, New Era, Same Spirit. And they've got an image of the King, Wally Lewis, with his arm around Alfie Langer. Of course, Alfie Langer made his debut in Origin. People were saying, oh, not experienced enough, too small. And the rest was history. And so they've got Cameron Munster and Sam Walker, who's making his debut for Queensland. And they're hoping that Munster will play like the King and Sam Walker will play like Alfie. So we'll see what comes of all of that. New era, same spirit. Their main story, though, the Courier Mail, this is, again, the ongoing series of stories they run about domestic violence and failures in Queensland. This is a headline saying, Child Safety knew of mum. Mother accused of deliberately drowning her daughter had just undergone mental health treatment with revelations the family's matters had previously been flagged with Child Safety. 31-year-old nurse Jessie Renee Phillips faced Ipswich Magistrates Court today, charged with the alleged murder of her 4-year-old girl, Cleo Rose Cattrall. Services called, this is last night, to her home. Young girl, unresponsive, couldn't be revived. And that story is on the front page with Child Safety having been aware of issues, and this is now the postscript. So that's the front page of the Courier Mail. They're also covering, as all the papers are, the energy market operator coming out with this new reference price. Earlier in the year, they came out with a draft finding which was saying that with so many of these big batteries coming to the system, the big batteries can do a little bit of the work when the sun goes down. But so because there are more of them, they're saying they're able to reduce the reference price, but the reference price is going to be less of a fall than they were predicting earlier in the year. And when you crunch the numbers, of course, we've had a significant increase in power prices over the last 4 years. And so the headline says power bills down and up. So they're now going down, having gone up, and they've crunched the numbers saying that you're only clawing back a little bit of the increase in power bills. Remembering, of course, in 2022, there were numbers put forward by the then opposition saying that on average there'd be a reduction of $275 in your annual power bill. So there's that one there, and there's also ongoing questions about the terror hotline, with these suggestions that there were a couple of tip-offs about this Sajid Akram not passed on to the Australian Federal Police and ASIO, pressure politically to do something about the terror hotline because, and this is a bipartisan thing because these reports were made when there was a different government in play. So it is a bipartisan issue, and hopefully the Royal Commission behind closed doors is questioning what went wrong there. The front page of The Telegraph in Sydney, they've been going through the budget numbers, and they've got some numbers that have been put together by the NRMA. They're calling it a $3.8 billion road wreck. It says Treasurer Jim Chalmers has quietly stripped $3.8 billion from Australia's roads and transport spending over coming years. He says last year's federal budget allocated $53.6 billion for land transport infrastructure. That's been reduced to $49.8 billion. That's according to analysis from the NRMA. At the same time, fuel excise revenue paid on every litre of petrol and diesel will go from $26.2 billion in 2026-27 to $29.4 billion by 2029-30. Contrast is stark. Australians being taxed more heavily to use the roads while less money is directed back into road maintenance and upgrades. What's interesting about those numbers that they've quoted there about increases in fuel excise revenue over those 4 years from 2026 to 2030, from $26.2 billion to $29.4 billion, that would be presuming there's a lot more cars and a lot more activity on the roads because every year that goes by, you do have, there are more EVs on the roads and there's certainly more hybrids on the roads. And so someone trades a full petrol vehicle, as I did 3 or 4 years ago, for a hybrid, you're suddenly using maybe 60% less fuel, you're paying 60% less excise. So they haven't addressed that. The excise continues to go up. Maybe that's why they're keeping it there. That's the front page of the Telegraph. They've also got, as other publications have, they've got photographic coverage of the story that was in the news tonight with the four women and six children landing at Mascot, free of any criminal charges. ISIS bridal party arriving in Sydney. Although the Telegraph, the Australian, and also the Nine newspapers are also suggesting, even though there was a statement earlier tonight from the federal police saying that these people have been allowed to go, that investigations are continuing, and there are suggestions that there may be some arrests happening in the days ahead. So we'll wait for that. And they've also got this one on the front page, this story you would have heard earlier today. The father of deceased war hero and Victoria Cross recipient Corporal Cameron Baird has a bit more spring in his step after Labor reversed his decision to cull the family's travel allowance. That came from public pressure, and that is a good result. Should have happened a while ago. Sydney Morning Herald, now it has a story on this ongoing question of what the government's doing in relation to the capital gains tax concessions and the changes. Remembering the negative gearing changes seem certain to go through the parliament, and early today even Joe Hockey was saying at a function that he has supported in the past and still supports the idea of shifting negative gearing to new property away from established property. That seems to be, there's a lot of support for that, I think, across both sides of politics. But he was scathing about the capital gains tax changes and the impact it's going to have on the capacity to increase productivity and deal with so many economic changes. So the story in the Herald is that more small businesses will be spared paying capital gains tax under concessions being considered by Labor to avoid a growing backlash, as analysts predict house prices will fall in Sydney and Melbourne because of tax changes and interest rate rises. Labor MPs say poor explanations of the budget tax changes have confused mum and dad traders across Australia. Well, thanks, Scoop. That's certainly been the case. And they're saying an option being explored is widening existing exemptions from capital gains tax. There was an allusion to this in Parliament today when we were doing our earlier segment. There is a, for instance, if a business has a turnover of $2 million, that this is a rough rule because there are other aspects to it. They're exempt from capital gains tax, but they're talking about changing that, maybe tweaking it, extending it to some other businesses as well. So at the moment, a business with a turnover up to $2 million and net assets up to $6 million don't need to pay any capital gains tax if the owner's over 55 and they've held their business for at least 15 years. They're looking at perhaps extending that into some other businesses as well. So that's in the Sydney Morning Herald. Australian newspaper, savings for tomorrow spent today. Albanese government's already spent the entirety of its announced NDIS savings in its latest budget, with $36.8 billion booked on an array of measures since December, including a $18 billion hospital deal. So it's essentially an actuarial story about how they're saving money allegedly on this side with the NDIS, but they've been spending money on these other plans. Again, not much being done about cleaning up the budget deficit. Then they've got the story about the ISIS brides arriving, and they are talking about the prospect of some of them being charged down the road. There's this one from Jeff Chambers. Anthony Albanese's ordered the biggest shake-up of the employment services system in 30 years and authorised development of new fair and proportionate mutual obligation rules for working-age welfare recipients amid concerns about rising unemployment across the country. There's a $312 million reform package promising to overhaul an employment services system that costs taxpayers $2 billion a year and end the final vestiges of the tougher coalition area welfare rules for working-age Australians. I was reading this story as I look at it here. They're saying tailored employment service streams and changes to mutual obligation requirements, which then set tasks people have to do to continue to receive their payments. So, look, I guess people who work in this field will look very closely at that, but the truth is the privatised employment services arrangements, and you've only got to talk to people who work in this field, will talk about how they're on a pretty good wicket, most of these. They get trailing payments for finding someone a job, and placing them in that job, but there's also an incentive to make sure that when that person maybe ends the first 6 months, they come back to them. So the more people they can keep churning through the system, the more money they make. And they're doing very, very well. If they're reforming that, I don't think anyone could disagree with that. That would be a good thing. And I'll go to the Financial Review, their front page. Again, they've got tech chiefs again saying, rethink the tax moves. They've got the Canva co-founder and the next DC CEO, Craig Scroggie. They're joining the long list of people saying, this is going to affect us. Could you make some change, please? And you've got the OpenAI co-founder, Sam Altman. Now, he's been at a function today being interviewed by the boss of the Commonwealth Bank, Matt Comyn, saying Australia can be a world leader in data centres, calling out the country's abundance of clean energy resources and stable society, while claiming that big tech groups have almost reached the landmark of level of artificial general intelligence. So they're saying AI, which could be a big threat to so much of what we have in terms of employment and so many of our workplace structures, but they say that these data centres that are being planned for so many parts of Australia, that there's a huge opportunity for Australia, that we've got to build them, we've got to fund them, and then we have to make sure that we can power them and that also there's enough water to keep things going. So hopefully all of that's being talked about as well. So that's some of what people are going to be talking about tomorrow. I suspect the story tomorrow might be if there's any move from the government on these capital gains tax changes, they are in a fair bit of pressure and there's not much in the papers there alluding to anything happening in the short term. That's some of what people will talk about tomorrow. 20 past 11 right now.
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3: 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Are they French?
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1: 23 minutes past 11. That story I alluded to a moment ago, there'll be a big announcement on a change to the way they deal with people who are unemployed and how they deal with what those people have to do to keep their benefits. It's a fascinating one. I've got a bit more detail. I'll give you some more on that in a moment, because some of these private providers have engaged in box ticking exercises. So essentially you get someone to go out, they go and they apply for a few jobs. And once they've applied for a number of jobs, they can then keep their benefits, and the provider gets some sort of trailing commission. It's got to be better than that. And there was an inquiry a couple of years ago that found that that needs to be fixed. So maybe they are fixing it. If that's being done, that's got to be a good thing. In the meantime, let's go to the UK. Josh Bavis is in Nine's bureau. I know a lot of you over the years have laughed at the fact that I like to talk to the UK correspondents about the weather there. I was watching the Premier League final round on the weekend, and I was watching three or four different games actually on different screens, and each of the games they were taking a break at about the 22 minute mark, because it was a drinks break. It was so hot for that final round, and they're now having some record hot days in May, Josh Bavis.
2: Yes, sweltering over here right now, John. The mercury here where I am is about 33 degrees at the moment. So yesterday here we broke a record, the hottest day in May ever. It had eclipsed a record that had last been set in the 40s by about 1 degree. Now we're looking for a second consecutive day, potentially breaking another record today if it reaches 35 degrees. Yesterday it reached 34.8 in Kew Gardens, and that was the hottest spot that had been recorded. It was also a bank holiday here in the UK, so you could just imagine everyone flocking to the beach. There's actually been a rail line that has had to make cancellations because there's issues with the tracks, with the heat. And sadly, there's been four deaths in rivers and at the beaches with people who've been pulled out who got into difficulty in the water. And they're also saying that there's a bit of concern because the water temperature is actually still very cold. And when people go in, they feel that they can't breathe, and it affects the muscles when it's hot outside. So they're calling this like a water temperature shock, which could be some of the reasons to blame here. But it's quite unusual, because last week it was unusually cold across the UK and parts of Europe. In parts of France and Belgium, they were getting frosts. So they're calling it a climate whiplash that they're getting now, because the top temperatures are now 15 degrees higher in some areas. So we're really feeling it here.
1: Yeah.
2: Yesterday, you could just imagine every park and every bit patch of grass was just full of people with their shirts off, sleeves rolled up, and shorts on, just catching the sun and sweltering at the same time. Yeah.
1: Look, I know we often joke about this, and we talk about people, you know, looking, you know, they'd be getting, hopefully they got their sunscreen on, because some of that pale skin could get very, very red out in the sun. And it's beautiful weather. I mean, summer in London is just glorious, but a lot of those buildings aren't really built for that kind of temperature, and so it can be very hot through the night. People talk about whether they wear their shorts to work, so enjoy it. I guess you have to enjoy it, as long as you're not getting sunburnt.
2: That's right. We've got to take our sunscreen everywhere we can. And it's really nice, because the sun sets here, you know, it's still light up until about 9 p.m. at the moment. We're having these very long, very hot days. I don't want to rub it in, John, but, you know, we only get a couple of weeks of it here, so we do soak it up when we can.
1: You enjoy it, mate. Thank you very much. And I know there are people listening right now going to go, oh, what's he talking about, 34 degrees? You know, well, it is the UK. And those parks would be full of people. And thank you, Josh. Josh Bavis there from Nine. He'll have images of all of that for you tomorrow on the Today Show and through the day. Phil O'Neill, well, you've put plenty of your life living in the UK.
3: Summertime in London or the UK, people go to the local park and they take their shirts off, the trousers off, they lie there in their underpants.
1: I mean,
3: Because you're miles away in a lot of places from anywhere where you can lie in the sun.
1: You do get red though, don't they?
3: Yeah.
1: Do, you know, they.
3: So as soon as the sun comes out, you're the local park, you go there and you strip off, everybody's lying in the park getting some sun. It's a glorious moment.
1: But a lot of the buildings are built for colder weather, and so at night, you know, it can get very warm. Very warm.
3: Yeah, it does, actually, surprisingly. You don't expect that.
1: Now, you're, of course, on air in about 40 minutes from now. You've got plenty on your plate. Is it crime tomorrow morning?
3: Not anything tomorrow morning. That's not until Thursday and Friday.
1: Conspiracy theories.
3: That's Thursday.
1: Ah, tomorrow morning. Okay.
3: No, that's tomorrow's Wednesday.
1: Okay. What is tomorrow?
3: Tomorrow is another brand new day of love and excitement.
1: Okay.
3: Do you know what? I'm going to talk to somebody who's from the Cortical Labs, a scientist in Melbourne. And what they've done is they've got a petri dish of human brain cells, and they've managed to get these brain cells independently to play initially Pong, and now they've moved on to Doom.
1: Oh.
3: So they're playing these computer games, you know, older ones from the 80s and 90s, on their own. Isn't that amazing? I'm reminded of, and I don't know if this will actually strike anything with you, if I said to you, Dr. Havhar.
1: Where am
3: I? Man with Two Brains, Steve Martin.
1: Oh, of course.
3: Yeah, Dr. Course.
1: Very, very funny.
3: Fantastic. Yeah. So we'll talk about that a little bit later on this morning. And also, we're nearly 6 months down the track with the internet ban on social media. So we're going to find out how that's going. Some surprising and, in fact, interesting results that you're not expecting about that. We'll
1: Are there
3: about
1: kids about to get around it? Or would you? I'll be shocked.
3: All I want to tell you is you will be shocked when you find out. And it is a good news story. We don't have many of those, so that's a bit later on this morning. And as you know, our overnight guy, Graham, who's Scottish, who works on the Wheels of Steel in the other studio, he's going to Scotland. Now, he's got accreditation to be our official Scottish reporter at the Commonwealth Games.
1: Oh, wow. Okay.
3: Yeah, we're the only show in Australia that has
1: I've forgotten
3: one.
1: About the Commonwealth Games.
3: Yeah, well,
1: now, thank you for reminding
3: we
1: me.
3: We have accreditation of that. But he's also, we're going to call Loch Ness because he's going to go to Loch Ness.
1: Well, of course.
3: And being Scottish, he'd know the right spot. He's going to take a fishing rod and obviously some lump of bait, probably, I don't know, a freshly flensed something or other. And he's going to go fishing for about 10 hours to see if he can catch the Loch Ness Monster.
1: What
3: and we're going to live stream it, John.
1: What he needs to do, seriously, he needs when he takes his camera, you need to encase your camera. It was lead, wasn't it, that used to stop the... It stops the rays that damage
3: right.
1: Superman.
3: Take some lead.
1: So I'm saying if he encases the camera in lead, because what's happened over the years with the Loch Ness Monster, everyone who's seen it, they must have some sort of rays there, which destroy the photos because no one's photo ever comes out.
3: That makes perfect sense. Like the UFOs.
1: Take a camera and take see if you can get a photo of the thing.
3: With lead. Okay, can you take that? Not pencil lead.
1: Yep.
3: Actual lead.
1: You believe in the Loch Ness Monster, do you?
3: Oh, absolutely. Why not? If it makes you happy. So later on, I just want to see him sitting on the banks of the Bonnie Loch Ness for 10 hours trying to catch the thing. So we're going to call the Loch Ness Tourism Board tonight to let them know that we're coming, because I think that's polite.
1: I have a new TV show for you to watch interested.
3: Yeah.
1: Because I love alternate history, and on Apple TV there's a wonderful, wonderful show called For All Mankind,
3: right,
1: which is based around the idea that Russians landed on the moon first. They beat the Americans to the moon, and so the Americans then were motivated to try and outdo them by getting to the moon and setting up a colony. It's fantastic. Very, very good. Well, on Friday, they've got a show called Star City,
3: right,
1: which is a spin-off, but it's the same story from the Russian perspective of them racing the Americans to get on the moon first. And you can imagine they cut a lot of corners. And, you know, when...
3: It's made of tinsel.
1: Well, it's very dangerous. People in the capsule could... Well, you know, there was less concern.
3: If he dies, he dies.
1: There was less concern about... But apparently it's very, very good.
3: Okay, I'll have a look at that. Of course, we know that never happened with one obvious reason. Stanley Kubrick was American, so...
1: So who was the director of the Russian space program?
3: Well, that's
1: was
3: why
1: also,
3: never, that's
1: also
3: why,
1: being filmed.
3: That's why it never happened.
1: Okay, all right. Okay, all right, fantastic. And that's some fodder for your conspiracy day.
3: I look forward to that.
1: Day.
3: Yeah, not tomorrow though. Tomorrow's Wednesday.
1: Yeah, conspiracy day. Okay.
3: Origin day.
1: He is here in about half an hour from now, Phil O'Neill. Make sure you ring him and ask him for his prediction on State of Origin. I haven't got time to do mine, but give him a call. He's saying that now, but he's actually organised so that he's going to send those of you listening on 4BC to be saying go the Maroons. He's going to be sending a message out to each of our network stations. That's the way he operates. At 27 minutes to 12 right now.
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1: Yes, just in relation to what I was saying about the way things are in the UK, you nailed it. Only get a few weeks of summer, set up for long winters with central heating and double glazing. And so when you've got very hot weather in the UK, it becomes very difficult, particularly at night. If it's too hot at night and you can't sleep, that can be a real nightmare, and particularly when you're living in a place where sun doesn't go down till very late at night. So we are thinking of them, but they do, of course, only have that for a short period in the year. And can I just acknowledge the many listeners, because we talked earlier about how many writers write the material and the comedy on some of these late night shows. We have a big team of writers here, but our listeners, the comedy I get, we had listeners earlier tonight talking about how I don't need to worry about subscribing to any new streaming service for rugby league because I'm better off not watching it because of the Dragons. I've got Steve talking about Dragons wins are on the same level as the sightings of Loch Ness. Thank you so much. Keep it coming. Very, very good. Very creative stuff. So, and I'm sure there'll be plenty of fodder for you as the year goes on as well. At 22 minutes to 12 now.
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3: And now on Nights, movies with Dale Sinden.
1: Yes, Dale Sinden joins us each week to look at the new movies that have opened in town. There's one that quite a few listeners earlier tonight were giving a big thumbs up to. Ooh. We'll get to that one shortly. But good evening, mate. How are you?
4: I'm pretty damn fine, John.
1: Let us kick off with The Richest Woman in the World. What's this one about?
4: This is a French film. Did you ever hear, I imagine you did because you know everything, John, the Bettencourt affair, which happened with the L'Oreal, heiress?
1: I've got a rough memory.
4: Okay, this is based on that, but it's set in the late 90s France. Isabelle Huppert plays Marianne Farrar. She's a cosmetics billionaire who's got a very controlled life. She's very businesslike. She's got a husband who dabbles in politics. But it's sort of thrown out of kilter. Her daughter, who also handles a lot of the press and what have you, suggests she do this magazine article because they, you know, just want to get her out there and, you know, get a nice name and what have you. So Pierre-Alain Fantin, played with very smug charm by Laurent Lafitte, he's a very flamboyant photographer and pretty much a boundary demolisher. He quickly becomes Marianne's constant companion because he breathes a little life into her and she's having fun. But while he's doing this, he's also helping himself to her fortune with the enthusiasm of me at an all-you-can-eat buffet, John. And this, obviously, her daughter, along with the husband and the loyal butler, who a lot of it's seen through the eyes of, they watch in horror. And the film sort of dances between comedy, melodrama, and emotional intrigue. As I said, it's based on that whole Bettencourt thing. She was a L'Oreal person who, same sort of thing. The kids had to get a court injunction because of, you know, she was kept getting fleeced. But Hubert's superb, John. She reveals just enough vulnerability to keep you guessing whether she's actually being manipulated or simply just enjoying the first honest excitement she's had in years. And Lafitte, he's so charismatic, but John, he was so infuriating. I frequently wanted to leap up at the screen and punch him in the gob. He was just so frustrating and annoying. And it's got a good pace. It's very stylish. It's got some great little shots around Paris and what have you. Very slick, funny, sharply performed tale of wealth, weakness, and a very annoying man, John. I really wanted to punch him. So be warned. I really enjoyed it. I thought it was a great watch. It is in French, so it's French language. Yeah. 8 out of 10.
1: Okay, all right. Guy, I think with a film like that, I think French language films, you're better off seeing them with the subtitles, aren't you? I think.
4: Yeah, it is with the subtitles, but I tell you what, it is pretty rapid-fire dialogue, so, you know, your head's bobbing up and down like quite a bit.
1: All right, okay. Now, this next one's called Finding Emily. Is this a rom-com?
4: It is a rom-com, but is this the one people were saying, oh, John, you've got to go?
1: No.
4: It's okay. Okay, this is, it's very much in the spirit of something I would have imagined from the 80s, things like Pretty in Pink, you know, one of those John Hughes type of comedies. But it is really, it takes that rom-com mix-up and turns it into something very, very sweet, funny, and pretty heartfelt. Spike Fern plays Owen. He's a lovably awkward Manchester musician, and it begins with him. He's just a sound guy at these like parties and things like that, and he meets this girl, Emily, and they just really, really click. And on the way out the door, she gives him his number, but it's one number short. She didn't type it in. So he goes to the university trying to track her down, thinks he finds the right Emily, so drags her out of class, and it's not her. But it just happens to be an Emily who is doing a sociology degree on the futility of love, played by Anjuri Rice, who I believe she's been in quite a few things, but I didn't recognise her. So she takes this on as a project, and together they wander through the university chaos, misunderstandings, lots of emotional confusion, and it seriously and it's got a non-stop soundtrack, a lot of indie music, and it is just, John, delightful. It looks like something that would have been hiding in a VHS rental shop, you know, beside Pretty in Pink. It was such a lovely film. Good supporting cast, especially Minnie Driver's university dean, and her teacher, the professor, adds a very sort of sharp comedic energy. It's follows very familiar rom-com territory, but it does so with warmth, John, sincerity, and enough heart to make you leave grinning like someone who's found the right phone number after all. I had a great time watching this, and it was just delightful.
1: All right, very good. You give me a score?
4: I give it an 8 out of 10.
1: So you like it, because I hear that plot line. It sounds kind of like almost like
4: it
1: a hallmark.
4: It does,
1: sounds
4: John.
1: Hallmarkish.
4: No. It's rated M, right. So it's not, you know, totally edgy, but it is just really sincerely sweet.
1: And Anjuri Rice, well, she's Australian. She's been in range of things. She's in Spider-Man. She was in
4: there you go.
1: She was in Mean Girls, and she was in Ladies in Black as well. So, yeah, she's an Australian actress. It's very hard these days because there's so many Australians playing roles doing amazing American accents.
4: Well, they're doing
1: accents.
4: Americans now. Yeah, they're doing British roles.
1: Very, very interesting. All right. So,
4: I should say she actually plays an American in this film. An American accent, even though it's set in Manchester.
1: Finding Emily, that's that one. And finally, the Star Wars film. This is The Mandalorian and Grogu. Is that what we're calling it?
4: Yeah, yeah.
1: Well, I had a couple
4: or
1: of people telling
4: Yoda.
1: Well, I had people telling me that was fantastic. Fantastic.
4: Yeah, look, have you ever seen the TV show? Because it was on the Disney Channel.
1: I haven't caught up with that one.
4: No, look, I enjoyed it for the first couple of seasons, then I sort of gave it away. Just before I go into the synopsis, The Mandalorian is set after the collapse of the Empire in Star Wars, and The Mandalorian is sort of like a bounty hunter, not quite Boba Fett, but he goes on missions, but he's a good guy, John. Mm. And in this, The Mandalorian, played by Pedro Pascal, even though you only see him for about 5 minutes, and the eternally marketable Grogu, if you've seen him, it's like Yoda, but he's like a little kiddie one. They're working for the New Republic under the command of Colonel Ward, played by Sigourney Weaver, and they're charged with chasing down remnants of the Empire. And one of the missions they go on to try and get some information where to track down these nasties, they've got to go and see Jabba the Hutt's twin brothers, to try and rescue Jabba the Hutt's son. Now, that probably won't mean anything to you unless you know your Star Wars. Jabba the Hutt was this big slug-like creature.
1: Yeah, of course.
4: So it uses that thing of going one place to another place, action scene, action scene, action scene. And it does have a lot of action scenes, particularly, you know, space fights, battles with huge robots, all sorts of things. 132 minutes. It rarely slows down, John. It rarely slows down long enough for meaningful character development, so you don't really see any sort of development of the nasties in there. So I suppose it's taking into account you already know who the Mandalorian and Grogu are.
1: Yep.
4: Anyone who genuinely... Look, I love genuine theatrical experience. I enjoyed seeing it on a big screen, John, but it could have easily have been played as another extended streaming episode without leaving any input.
1: See, I've got John and a couple of others who are raving about it on our line earlier tonight, and you've been a bit...
4: I'm being positive. I'm still giving it a 7 out of 10,
1: 7
4: John.
1: Out of 10, okay.
4: But, which isn't bad. I just thought, yeah, it's okay. It's actually tanked in the States.
1: Oh, okay.
4: Yeah. Which is a shame, because obviously there's been so many films that have been great for cinemas lately, and this is actually the beginning of the big American summer blockbuster season. Right. So this is probably the first one.
1: A final question for you on this. Okay, so you go home, you make a cup of tea, you settle yourself back, you got the big screen TV there, and you got a choice. You can watch this or Return of the Jedi. That one.
4: Return of the Jedi.
1: Of course you would.
4: I don't even skip a beat there, John.
1: There's a particular scene in that one.
4: But look, as I said, is eye candy. If you're going to take kids to see it, there's lots to see and there's lots of action, but, you know, it's not very deep.
1: Lots to see in Return of the Jedi as well. At 13 minutes to 12. Thank you for that, Dale.
4: Thanks,
1: John. At 13 to 12.
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9: Hi, I'm Colin Boyce, the Federal Member for Flynn. The Middle East conflict serves as a wake-up call for Australia. The latest data has confirmed Australia has 34 days of diesel, 32 days of jet fuel and 36 days of petrol supply on hand, which includes stocks offshore. That means Australia could come to a standstill in a month if a conflict occurred in the region. I'm Colin Boyce. Australia must increase its domestic and industrial fuel supplies and its refining capability now. Authorised by Colin Boyce, MP, Gladstone.
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1: At 10 and a half minutes to 12, it is, of course, this Tuesday night. We've got a lot on our plate tonight, and we went through our whole news hour, haven't said very much about the situation in the Middle East, where we did have this announcement from Donald Trump that they're on the verge of an agreement with Iran, and just I think people take it too seriously now. It's almost like the boy who cried wolf. Now we've got these renewed attacks on Iran. It does seem there is something happening behind the scenes. It does seem like there has been some progress. Washington correspondent Lauren Tomasi has been following all this from Nine's Bureau there. So, Lauren, she filed this not long ago. Where does it stand?
2: John, we'll start with those new strikes. The US Central Command says it's carried out self-defense strikes in southern Iran, and it's targeting missile launch sites and Iranian mine boats. Now, this renewed attack is coming as the two sides here had really been edging toward a deal to end this war. So where we stand right now is a bit of a question mark, but certainly any efforts here are being put in jeopardy. Hours before those strikes happened, Donald Trump had actually said negotiations were proceeding, quote, in his words, nicely. And on the Iranian side, there'd been quite a tempered response too. Tehran saying there's a degree of understanding between the two sides. But on the same hand, Iran also says there's no timetable, no deadline when it comes to finalising this framework. And today we also had America's top diplomat, Marco Rubio. He was injecting a bit of positivity today, saying the negotiations are a work in progress. Now, as part of this deal that is a work in progress and that is on the table, there is a 60-day ceasefire extension which would go into place. The Strait of Hormuz would be reopened. That is, of course, the one we've been watching for so long now, waiting to see when that would happen. And one of the big points here, negotiations would then be held over Iran's nuclear program and their nuclear capabilities. But that's if the two sides get to the table here. The other thing we're seeing today is Donald Trump, you know, as he's looking to seal this deal with Iran, he's also announced he'd like to expand the Abraham Accords. That is that set of treaties aimed at normalizing relations with Israel. And the US president says Arab nations should now sign on immediately, and then added that Iran could actually join the Abraham Accords too. Now, that is a very unlikely scenario. But, John, look, plenty of developments here, and we will stay across what comes next.
1: We certainly will. Who knows? Let's hope something happens that manages to definitely give us some progress for all the trauma that's happened over the last 6 months or so. 8 to 12 now.
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10: 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I got to tell you, I know nothing about bras. Can't even get that little latch thing on the back. 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Thanks, La Bra Boutique. Are they French?
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1: Five to 12. I notice it's Gladys Knight's birthday later in the week, so we'll finish tonight with this.

0: There it is, Gladys Knight and the Pips, midnight train to Georgia. It's the midnight train to Phil O'Neill. He's coming in next. Have a great Wednesday.
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2: Hello, I'm Gabrielle Hodson. Two groups of women, so-called ISIS brides, and their children have flown into Australia. As Madison Scott reports, they've been searched at Sydney and Melbourne airports with no arrests.
3: Six women and their 13 children have touched down after spending the past 7 years in a Syrian refugee camp after their ISIS husband fighters were either killed or captured. Here at Sydney Airport, police officers formed a barricade as a group believed to be the so-called ISIS brides were walked out of a loading dock into waiting vehicles just before 8 this evening. After spending 2 hours with Border Force and the Department of Communities and Justice, the four women and their children were driven away by authorities.
2: In Melbourne, scuffles are broken out between men collecting the women and children and photographers after the group was ushered through a side entrance. America has launched new strikes on southern Iran, targeting Iranian missile sites and boats attempting to place mines. US Central Command says the strikes have been in self-defense and designed to protect US troops from threats. The Islamic Revolutionary Guard Corps says it's downed a US drone and fired at a fighter jet without specifying when. It's unclear what impact the latest US strikes will have on any potential peace agreement. Secretary of State Marco Rubio says a deal still possible in the next few days. Back to Ipswich Court next week for a woman accused of the murder of a

0: four-year-old. Detective Inspector Michael Monago says two other children at the property at Lowood, west of Brisbane, were unhurt.
1: It was a terribly confronting scene. Police immediately commenced investigations into what had transpired, including speaking with a 31-year-old woman who was present at the scene.
2: She's assisted police with their inquiries.
0: The domestic violence help number is 1-800-RESPECT. A Perth man has pleaded guilty to racism and weapons charges after posting support for the Bondi terror attack on social media. The 39-year-old will stay behind bars until sentencing next month. WA police seized diaries from his home, including extremist anti-Semitic ideology, terrorist organisation flags and guns. And meat prices could soon surge. Cattle farmers, especially in southern Australia, have seen a 100 cents per kilo jump in sales, the biggest weekly jump in years, caused by welcome rain. Finance and the Aussie dollar is buying 71.6 US cents.
3: Denture Solutions. 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
0: Day three at the French Tennis Open, and an Aussie is celebrating a giant killing win. Craig Gabriel's in Paris.
4: Adam Walton has shown that his win over Daniil Medvedev last August was not a one-off. He's backed it up with a five-set win to reach the second round. This time, the win was Walton's first over a top-10 player. Walton rallied from a breakdown in the fifth to win 6-2, 1-6, 6-1, 1-6, 6-4. This was Medvedev's 10th appearance at the French Open and his 7th first-round loss. Alexei Poprin should have gone five sets. He served for the fourth, but he lost to Zachary Zvider 3-6, 6-3, 7-6, 7-5. Craig Gabriel, Paris.
0: The Queensland Maroons have a few injury dramas ahead of Wednesday night's first State of Origin. Skipper Cameron Munster was in doubt earlier this week after failing to train, but coach Billy Slater says he'll hit the field in Sydney.
5: He had a bit of tightness. Unfortunately, it wasn't in the throat in his voice box. That's still pretty loose, but he's good. He's good.
0: James Hird has reportedly indicated he wants to be considered for the job of Essendon AFL coach after the dramatic departure of Brad Scott. Hird last coached the Bombers back in 2015 and was at the helm during the supplement saga. That's the latest news and sport.
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14: Showers forecast through today and tomorrow before sunny conditions heading into the weekend. Rocky expecting a top of 27 degrees today after a minimum of 18. Yeppoon and Gladstone 25 today. Billawilla getting to 26.
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0: 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This is Australia Overnight with Phil O'Neill.
1: Yeah, it's me again. So Tony McManus is still not well. I don't know what's up with him. He may have the cold and flu that's going around. So we're again this morning on 3AW in Melbourne and also 5AA in Adelaide and 6PR in Perth. Good morning or good evening if you're in Perth. And in case I don't see you, good night. And also, of course, through 2GB in Sydney, 4BC Brisbane, 2CC Canberra and across our regional radio stations. So essentially, if you ring me up with whatever you'd like to talk about, your voice will be heard by all of Australia. So if you've got something to get off your chest, if you've got any spleen to vent, now's the time to do it. 131873 is our phone number, and from wherever you are, you'll get through on that. Otherwise, if you want to text me, you can do that too. 0460 873 873, and the emails are overnights at 2gb.com. Hope you had a good day. Here we are, pretty much in the middle of the week, State of Origin Day for New South Wales and Queensland as well, and also anybody else that happens to be in the land of the Biff. We'll talk about that a little bit later on this morning. Pretty much a bit of rain everywhere too. I noticed that. It's raining all over the country, and it will continue to rain for a few days. What does this mean? I sent a text to my wife, Sam, yesterday, and she sent me an answer back going, "What's with all the encrypted stuff?" And I'm sorry, I don't know what you're talking about. She said, "Why does it say that your texts are coming across as encrypted?" And I said, "Well, they're not doing that on my phone." So she sent me a photo of what it's saying. And for some reason, my texts are coming across as encrypted, which I think could mean one of two things. One is the most obvious one, because I talk about aliens a lot on the show. Obviously, CIA are watching me. Or maybe there's just something, you know, a more normal answer to that. And on the subject of which, I was talking to somebody about this today. Do you remember the good old days when you'd have a phone answering machine at home and everybody would leave a message, you know, "Hi, you've called the Jones. This is Tom. This is Mary." And then even Spot the dog got a mention as well in the background, but never barked on cue. And the excitement of realizing that you could record your own, you know, new message. Sometimes you would just be in a hurry to get home just to re-record your message, just to let anybody know, in case you were out and perhaps you were going out later, how you had a fantastic day. Or I don't think anybody ever actually left a negative message. It was always an uplifting message on your home answering machine message. And you'd go home, and if you were really advanced, you had a little counter on there too. You'd go home and you'd see three messages. You'd go, "Yes, who's the daddy now?" And then, of course, for those of us that were more adventurous, you'd pretend that you were the answering machine message. Do you remember that? Oh, the fun we had with that. "Hello, it's Phil here. I'm not home right now, but if you leave the message after the tone, I'll get back to you." And then, of course, people would. And then you'd go, "Beep." And then people would go, "Oh, is that your proper beep? Oh, it didn't sound like your beep." "No, it's not." "Hello? Who's there?" Oh, just the good old days. Whatever happened to them? Today is 89, day 89 of the Iran conflict. What's going on? Well, same as the last 88, not really anything. Although I have a feeling, now there's two schools of thought here. One is it's about to escalate, or two, it's about to go the other way and we could have some kind of agreement. I don't know where we are at the moment. We're sitting on a precipice, on a knife edge of both of those, it seems, because tensions have risen as Iran has threatened to retaliate against US strikes. This threat came hours after the American military forces renewed attacks on southern Iran, even as the fragile democracy efforts to end the war continued. So the tensions remain high between Iran and the United States, threatening to upend the fragile diplomacy efforts. See, the problem is, I think the Americans are having trouble getting hold of the Iran supreme leader, Mollah Khamenei, because he's now hidden in caves somewhere. And the only way, as we mentioned last night, to get hold of him is through couriers using a labyrinth of hidden tunnels, because obviously he doesn't want to get knocked off. So it's taking a while to actually get to him and get the messages. That's the inference that I get, because you've got a lot of people working on this, including, of course, Pakistan. But in the meantime, the American military bases in The Middle East, according to the Iran Supreme Leader, are no longer safe. While the Islamic Revolutionary Guard Corps said they would respond forcibly to the US strikes. Now, the US strikes they're talking about, the US bombed Iranian targets yesterday, including missile launch sites and boats trying to lay mines, according to the US Central Command. They claimed the boats were laying mines in the Strait of Hormuz, which Iran closed shortly after the US and Israel started bombing the country. And the latest strikes came hours after the negotiators from Iran arrived in Qatar, according to the New York Times. I mean, it doesn't bode very well, does it, if you're trying to have peace talks while you're bombing somebody too. But I also think the other issue that they've got is that part of the agreement is that Israel doesn't continue to bomb Lebanon. And that was part of the Iranian agreement. And that continued yesterday as well. So it's one of two things. We're either, you know, going to have some resolution or we're not. So day 89, a bit like day 88 and all the ones before that. Do you know, I saw this, Vladimir Putin. I don't know how well known this news is or widespread. Vladimir Putin has closed Moscow airspace to all private planes and helicopters because he's worried about an assassination attempt. So he's closed the airspace of an altitude of 6,700 feet, roughly four times the size of the United Kingdom. That's the area that they're doing. It's a swathe of central Russia from the border with Belarus in the west, north to St. Petersburg flight zone, then east towards the Urals, and joined up into the already restricted area in the south, where the war zone has meant that flights have been banned for 4 years. So they're worried about increasing fears of the ability of long-range Ukrainian unmanned planes striking Moscow. So in this particular case, anything under 16,700 feet there is absolutely going nowhere. The update on the Ebola, there's two suspected Ebola cases detected in northern Italy in the past 24 hours, triggering a health alert. And you wonder whether or not this is hyperbole, whether or not, you know, this is just newspapers and perhaps some overnight radio presenters getting hold of a little bit of information and basically thinking it might be more than it actually appears to be. I don't know. But the latest is that we're going to northern Italy as well. There's a man and a woman who developed high fever, nausea, vomiting and intestinal problems, which are symptoms of the deadly virus. They returned from Uganda. The head of the, well, I think it was the former head of the CDC, the Center for Disease Control in America, said that there's a possibility that this could turn into something more. But it's not as if we haven't got everything else to worry about. I mean, only last week we were worried about the hantavirus, which had come off the rat ship. You know, I think we should go back to doing that thing that we used to do. Things that will kill you today. So at least you can, you know, put it down in your spreadsheet of things to watch out for. Closer to home, the police have reiterated that the investigations into a group of returned ISIS-linked Australians from Syria are ongoing after they turned touchdown at airports and avoided waiting media packs at the gates. Last media pack I saw when they came through was just a bunch of people pushing and shoving and it didn't look good at all. Anyway, the New South Wales Police said members of the Victorian and New South Wales joint counter-terrorism teams were deployed to Melbourne and Sydney airports respectively for the arrival. Yesterday, Dr. Jamal Rifi, who helped repatriate the ISIS brides and their children, appeared on the Today Show and said that Australia will be safer once the ISIS brides come back to Australia.
2: I believe Australian will be safer when every one of this cohort is here. This is not the second one, it's the last one, because this is the last remaining women and children in the camp. Once they are here, Australian will be safer.
1: Right, more about that throughout the morning. Joe Hockey has backed negative gearing changes. He predicts that death taxes are coming.
3: In my valedictory speech, I said you can remove negative gearing on existing property. You know, there's a few things. I've got a lot to say on this, but obviously I'm not going to do it now because it's the last question. But I think we are sleepwalking into the future, not just Australia, but a number of countries. We are sleepwalking into the future and you know, we're focused on, I think the CGT initiative is a mistake.
1: There you go. We'll talk more about that throughout the morning as well. Today is Moon Day, Lunar Day, May. What is it actually? May 27th today. Lunar Day, where it's the 11th day of the waxing moon, the awakening of primal energy known as Kundalini. Wasn't he the bloke that lost his hand and wanted it back? According to the guy in Mad Max. Who was the guy in Mad Max who said that? Because he lived up on the Central Coast. You know the guy I'm talking about in Mad Max. By the way, Kundalini would like his hand back. What a fantastic film. Who's the guy I'm talking about? If you look up at the moon, sometimes you might see the stars. Anyway, today's a good day for your backbone and also for your liver, but make sure you keep it clean with vegetable oils. And, and also, I like this, in the words of either, you know, one of the great philosophers of our time, you know, or Bruce Lee, you have to lend your ear to your heart today. Keep your bladder and your kidneys warm as well. All right, 131873. I see some people on the phone. I see some texts. As you know, you can ring up this show and talk about anything you want. And as long as you're not overtly racist or something that causes me and Francis to be in a meeting tomorrow with a whole bunch of people in suits and a tape recorder in the middle of the room and a few lawyers sitting around, trust me, it's happened. Not this time round, but in the past. We don't ever want to go back to that scenario. So we do everything we can to avoid that. Having said that, Graham is here. He's got his finger on the dump button. As you know, Graham is Scottish, so that should be enough of a warning to you. But other than that, you can come on and you can talk about anything you want, and I'm more than happy to accommodate you too. So let's get to the phone. And Beverly is on the line in Perth. I won't say good morning. I'll say good evening, Beverly. How are you?
4: Oh, good. I was going to tell you what's happening in Iran.
1: Please.
4: 300 children died in fear and agony. Many thousands of others were killed. Tens of thousands were mutilated. A million have been displaced. Hospitals, schools and residences have been destroyed. Often when we talk about war, we never talk about the people that are affected by war.
1: That's it. It's always people sitting in boardrooms and things like that who can sit there, you know, in their own safety. But it's, you know, the real casualties, especially when you talk about children. It's terrible, isn't it, Beverly?
4: Yeah, I mean, when they say Iran was bombed, there's actually no such thing as Iran. It's a concept in our head. It's the people in Iran that exist, and that's all wars that's the case in. I mean, for 3 weeks, both America and Israel continuously bombed the people of Iran.
1: Yeah. I mean, Iran is essentially a country, though. I know what you understand. I understand what you're saying about the concept of it, but it is still recognized as a state.
4: Oh, yes. I was being philosophical.
1: No, I know what you mean. Yeah, and that's absolutely fine. I get that. The issue is, of course, as well, that Iran had shut down the internet, so there wasn't any information getting out. But I'm led to believe, and I got an email from Daniel in South Windsor about this only last night. He said, Phil, heads up on this. The Iran hierarchy is lifting the ban on internet access as of today. So I'm going to talk to a gentleman a little bit later on international relations at the Deakin University to talk about what kind of access the people in Iran have to outside news as well. Because obviously,
4: it's very strange. I sent an email to Iran and it arrived. Because if I send something and it doesn't arrive, I'm told by my computer. So the fact that it arrived meant it got through.
1: Yeah, I wonder if it did, though, or whether it arrived but it wasn't able to be opened. I'm not sure how that works. I'm still dealing with why I'm getting encrypted codes on my wife's texts when I send them through. And I think it's because I've been talking about, you know, UFOs and the CIA.
4: Yeah, I mean, if I make a mistake and I, you know,
1: it'll bounce back.
4: It's not arrive, et cetera. Yeah. But, I mean, I think it's because I actually have sent condolences to Iran. Perhaps that's why they read it.
1: I don't know. I think that possibly, and I'm no expert, it might have gone to one place. It wasn't disseminated from there. I don't know. Usually, you're right, when you send an email, it doesn't go through, then that's the case. But we'll break that down in terms of where they've got with the internet a little bit later on. But you're right, Beverly. You know, thoughts should go out to the innocent people of war as well, and especially children.
4: Not as well, primarily.
1: Primarily.
4: Yes.
1: All right, lovely to talk to you, Beverly. Have a lovely morning. Thanks for bringing that up.
4: Thank you. Bye.
1: Okay, 131873. It was Ash just sent me a text and goes, the movie quote was, Johnny the boy has done it again. This time it's a scrubber. Was it the toe cutter, says Rob. He was the one, wasn't he? The tow cutter who rode around in the sidecar with the casket, and then Kundalini was the blonde-haired guy who got his hand ripped off by the chain on the motorbike. Am I right in that? Any Mad Max experts out there? Give me a call. 131873. It's 22 past midnight.
0: It's the biggest secret in town, but don't keep it to yourself. 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It's the 4RO Perry's IGA Secret Sound. And right now, it sounds like this. Yes, the 4RO Perry's IGA Secret Sound. 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Thanks to Perry's IGA, Wandle, Dean Street and Yeppoon. 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
2: 131-873 is the phone number. I forget, I keep giving the time, and then I realised out of habit, because we have people in Adelaide, of course, now that we're going to Adelaide for this week, or at least for this evening again, and we go to Perth, there's no point me giving time calls, which is probably just a crutch I lean on because, you know, I'm largely lazy. However, I will attempt not to do that because therefore we don't alienate anybody. In fact, I had another text that came through. A couple of people said, Phil, don't talk about Sydney too much, but I don't. I don't know if that's just a misconception, because maybe a little bit, I guess, when I talk about the weather, but I will also keep that in mind. I'm sitting in for Tony. He's not back until, I presume, tomorrow, as is the case. If you don't want to listen, that's absolutely fine. I mean, I'd love it if you could join in the show, but people have habitual listening habits, obviously. Is that not when they... to tautology? What's that when you say the same word that means something twice? Anyway, I know people have habits, and if you don't like this because it's not your regular listening habit, I totally get that. That's absolutely cool with me. But if you want to stick with us, I'd really appreciate that as well. I've got another text here. What happened to that guy, says Michael? I think it was Mick who was switching off because you were going to 3AW. That didn't make any sense because he was in Sydney and you were in Sydney. I can't figure that out. But last night I had a text from David at Mount Waverley who said that he wasn't impressed, so he was gone. But he's come back to tell me that, Phil, you are like a bottle of red wine. You take time to mature and grow on me. Well, that is true. And parts of me do smell like vinegar as well. But I mentioned that I had an idea for a radio show. And David's come up with his own concept of how he wants that to work in terms of having a radio show. And he's given me some, because, you know, I want to have our listeners all involved in some form of live radio play, because I think it would be fantastic. It'd be so much fun. And we have such a great cast of really interesting people that listen to this show overnight, who are part of our overnight family. So David said, allow me to take it upon myself to write a play for you. And he's given me a draft. It's a short radio play called The Meat Raffle. And he says, I've got a cast for you. You have to fill them in. So he's got the part of Bazza, a pub regular who knows everything. Well, that's Nicholas. What about Sharon, the sharp-tongued bar manager? Well, that would be Wendy. 87-year-old, was she about 97-year-old? 97-year-old Wendy. Sharp-tongued, that's her. Kev, the unlucky bloke, that would have to be Chris at Laylaw, without a shadow of a doubt. And also Mick, the local stirrer. Well, there's Siv. And yes, we've got the beginning of, I think, something that could be really interesting. Phil, have you watched the film Grimsby and Death at a Funeral? I think, isn't Grimsby the one that featured the bloke who was married to Isla Fisher? You know who I'm talking about, Ali G, Sacha Baron Cohen. I think, yeah, I haven't seen it, but I know it, the one you're talking about. Let me get to a couple more texts and I'll get to the phone. 131-873 is the number. Isabel says, Phil, Iran will never give in to Trump. This was supposed to be a 28-day war. In fact, I don't even think it was meant to be that long, Isabel. I think he was saying after the last one and after the Venezuela scenario, Trump was very buoyed by that and thought this would be over just like that. But anyway, she said if Trump had the upper hand, he would have turned Iran into the Stone Age again, as he promised to do. He isn't carrying out on his threats. And can I add, good. I'm glad he hasn't. Perhaps Nicholas can provide us with his thoughts on this matter. Is that just because you've succumbed to the Lothario and his velvet tongue, Isabel? I think my understanding or interpretation of the whole thing is that Trump didn't realize that the Iranians hated the regime, and that's why there were protests. But they hate America more. They consider America to be the great Satan. So I think that he probably didn't expect or underestimated the resolve of the anti-West sentiment that you find in Iran, and that's why we are where we're at the moment. Let me get to a couple more texts if I can, and then I will definitely get to the phone. Bruce Sprints, He was the guy. Thank you, Rob. And also, can't wait to hear more Wednesday wisdom from the listeners. It's a cracking segment, said Paul. We did this last week when we talked about the moon was affecting curds and whey. And then I said, what is curd? And we spent 2 hours last week on Wisdom Wednesday talking about where curd came from. Well, I've got something for you, and I'll get to that in a sec, but I've got a lot of people on the phone as well, starting off with Paul. Morning, mate. How are you?
3: Yeah, I'm good. Yourself?
2: Good, buddy. What are you thinking?
3: Couple of things. First of all, have you or your wife either changed networks or changed to iPhones recently?
2: Not that I know of, but she could be cheating on me with a different phone.
3: Yeah, well, it's always a risk. It's normally just means E2EE or end-to-end encryption, which means your network provider might have changed, but it's nothing much to worry about. If you suddenly notice black helicopters following you home, we'll talk again.
2: Well, that's it. I'm not paranoid, but the bloke that's following me, I'm pretty sure he is.
3: No, your messages are encrypted and perfectly safe between you, your wife, Chinese National Intelligence, and the NSA.
2: Well, that's good, because if anybody read the messages that I sent to my wife, and this is unrehearsed because you said that, the most recent ones were, here, Chuby, salmon and potatoes. I'm going to cook us a lovely dinner. I've got the hiccups. There's a lot of zipping and zapping around here with the cats. I'm rolling myself extra in the towel because it's warm. So I think I don't think that's giving away any national secrets there, to be honest.
3: No, I feel that sounds like classic spyware code phrases to me.
2: Well, of course it is, Grey Squirrel. If you can read between that right now, there's an encryption center somewhere deep in La Hanks, and they're going through that going, aha.
3: Yeah, well, you know, you start writing about rolling the cat in the towel and suddenly Biddy One start taking off from Dias in Texas on airborne alert.
2: That's exactly right, you know, and I'm worried about that. You know, I don't want to start anything. But anyway, yeah, sorry, what did you want to mention?
3: A couple of things. First of all, phone message recorders, never touch them. I've never seen a movie where an answering machine led to anything good. Mm. It almost got Sarah Connor killed in The Terminator.
2: Yep.
3: It led to tracking down Colombian drug lords in A Clear and Present Danger.
2: Yep.
3: It solved, put people in danger in Get Shorty and The Big Lebowski.
2: That's true.
3: That's true. Have you ever seen a film where a good thing happened because of an answering machine?
2: Oh, Sleepless in Seattle?
3: I haven't seen that.
2: Yeah, I think there were some good things. But also in defense of Arnold Schwarzenegger in Terminator and Sarah Connor. Sarah had gone out, but her bloody useless flatmate, who was always wearing the Walkman anyway, if she hadn't been wearing the Walkman and drying her hair, she would have taken that call and Sarah Connor would have lived. History would have changed.
3: That's right. There would have been no shootout at Tex-Mex on Pico.
2: That's it, exactly. It's good to break things down from that level, and I like that. Good on you, Paul. I was about to give the phone the time call again. The time is currently where you are at the moment. Let's get to more of your calls after this.
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0: 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So, who's up for a Cranston's?
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2: Great to have your company on this Wednesday morning. I'm Phil O'Neill. I'm sitting in for Tony McManus, and he will be back, I'm hoping, tomorrow night. Although, can I also say, it's terrific to be able to have, you know, all of us talking together and extending, and to have an extended family. So we're on in 3AW Melbourne and also 6PR Perth, 5AA Adelaide, as well as our regular listeners in Brisbane and Sydney, getting ready for the State of Origin. And I'll talk to MG about that a bit later on. On the text, Wayne says, Phil, you could use the film Grease for your play, and then you could have Nicholas as Danny, Prue McSween as Sandy. I'm happy with that, as long as you're not ogling Prue McSween, my radio girlfriend, and you're not thinking her of as Olivia Newton-John in the tight leather trousers, because I won't be having that. The pink ladies could be Wendy, Kim and Michelle. Chris could be Leo, the Scorpions leader. Siv as Eugene, and you could be Kaniki. Why can't I be Danny? It just seems a little unfair. Phil, says Chris, and by all means, Chris, give us a ring. I used to install early fax machines. It took two people to lift them. A bit like people that try to take apart microwave ovens, and they always said that, you know, you never ever do that. By the way, Francis just said to me, you need hair to be Danny. But that's a hate crime you've just committed there. Ash says, as far as answering machines are concerned, Charlie's Angels and the Rockford Files, good examples, my friend. Another person said, Phil, Mel Gibson bought me a beer at the Mansell Room, New Year's Eve, 82. I like Mel Gibson, and I think he's just an architect of some of the disasters in his life sometimes. But having said that, he speaks his mind. He's got a new movie coming out. I spent a really brief amount of time talking to him about that war film that he did. And I found him to be really intelligent, intense, but actually really intelligent person. And when you interview somebody of that stature and they continue to make eye contact with you, and they also, it was on the red carpet, so he could have nicked off any time he wanted to. And the problem with the red carpet is that they've got influencers and people like that. So you have, you know, about a minute with them tops, but they've just come from somebody who said, what's your favourite cheese? And so they're really not in the mood. And I wanted to have, you know, a chat about whether or not the soldiers he played in this film had seen the film and, you know, vicariously how he felt about portraying people from a true war situation. And he was really interesting, but he kept eye contact and continued to want to talk, but the publicists would drag him away. So I was quite impressed with him by that. Here's one. Wisdom Wednesday. Wisdom's not about having the answers. It's about learning and growing and knowing what truly matters. I like that, but also I want to talk about how dishwashing liquid got its colour, if you don't mind. Clay says, the first Mad Max with Hugh Keyes Byrne as the toe cutter, the leader of the gang. Great film. Candolini was the dark-haired guy in the full red leathers and the cheap sunnies he got from Jessie, Max's wife, before she ripped his hand off in the panel van. And then, because he went to lasso it and the chain ripped off and snagged his roof rack. I remember that. I remember that panel van. That was a really good panel van too, by the way. And then Jesse ran over and they got on their bikes, and so Max became the kid. Well, there you go. So who was the blonde-haired guy then? What was his name? Let me get to the phone. I've got a few people on the line. In fact, Sam, give me a ring back because I was going to have a chat with you and I've got something for you. But in the meantime, hello, Michael in your minor. How are you, mate?
3: Oh, yeah, good. Thanks, yeah. I'm just going to say that other bloke beat me to it. Hugh Keyes Burns was the toe cutter.
2: Now, he was the guy who was on the Central Coast, I think, and we tried to get him.
3: Yeah,
2: apparently,
3: that's right.
2: Yeah.
3: And yeah, Bruce Spencer's up here too.
2: Oh, really?
3: And a bloke named Tomo, who's the mechanic for a couple of Mad Max movies, he made all the cars.
2: And he's up on the Central Coast too?
3: Hey?
2: He's up on the Central Coast too?
3: Yes, he lives. I have coffee with him every morning.
2: Oh, was that right?
3: He's in America at the moment. Anyway,
2: try to get him. Try to get him to give us a call. I'd love to have him on the show.
3: Tomo, yeah, he made the cars, and that is the mechanic for Mad Max, and he also worked on Beyond Thunderdome. I think he did the cars on that too.
2: Yeah, for me, Michael, one Mad Max, and that was it. They lost it. Anything after that, you know, I mean, that was just truly unique. I want to get Steve Bisley on the show too to try and talk about.
3: Yeah, by the way, Hugh died a couple of years ago.
2: Yeah, I heard that, and I was disappointed
3: and
2: when
3: he was
2: I heard
3: also
2: that.
3: In, Stone, the movie Stone.
2: Oh, mate, there's a film. You know, up and around Newcastle, just a bit north of where you are.
3: I think they did it at North Head.
2: I thought it was filmed in Newcastle, parts of Newcastle.
3: No, North Head. It was North Sydney and North Head and that way, I think. All those old concrete bunkers out there at North Head.
2: Yeah, I know the concrete bunkers, mm-hmm. but I also thought that Newcastle had laid credit or taken credit for a lot of Stone too.
3: I could have done. I don't know everything.
2: No. Yeah, neither do I. And I tell you another great film too from that genre, mm-hmm. Awake in Fright. Have you ever seen that?
3: Yeah, so I have, actually, yeah, with
2: the bloke from the movie Halloween, the actor, the English actor, and there were a few people in that. Was Jack Thompson in that, or am I thinking of The Last of the Knuckle Men?
3: Oh, I don't remember.
2: Mm. Gee, there were some great Australian films in the 70s.
3: Well, that Stone was good. I like that.
2: Terrific film, yeah. Mate, good on you. What was the name of the blonde guy?
3: Actually, Howie Enon was the, you know, the bloke at right at the end of the movie that rode off across the paddock and got away?
2: Mm-hmm.
3: That was my mate Howie. Howie Enon, he lives in Tasmania now.
2: Oh, is that right?
3: But he's a musician and I've played with him in a couple of bands. Well, not bands, but his band.
2: Oh, yeah?
3: Yeah, and he lived up on the Central Coast and we used to have parties at his farm and he used to come to the parties. And I'd play with Howie in the thing, but he was Dio Bando in Mad Max.
2: Crikey, you've got real Mad Max connections. What instrument do you play?
3: Me, I'm a guitar player.
2: What, lead?
3: Oh, you know, I'll do it if I have to.
2: Mm, yeah, and I'm seeing you as a bit of a sort of now a bit of a George Thorogood.
3: No,
2: okay.
3: Yeah.
2: Akadaka?
3: You have to, when you do those things, you got to step in and do a bit of everything, haven't you?
2: Yeah, that's right. Well, you never know. One day you could be Carlos Devadib Santana. And if you do get to do a bit of Black Magic Woman, don't forget, it's all in the tongue.
3: Oh, yeah, I've done that.
2: Have you? Have you got? Do you stick the tongue out? Because you can't be Santana without that.
3: No, somebody else takes over on that.
2: You've got a tongue extra. I like that. Good on you, Michael. Good to talk to you, mate. Thank you so much.
3: All right. Okay. 131-873
2: is the number. Give us a call.
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2: Yep, sitting in for Tony. He'll be back, I think, tomorrow night. Although I say that with actually no knowledge of what's happening there. Maybe he won't be back tomorrow night. I don't know. I'm just kind of being presumptuous there. Hello, Clay on the text. Hey, Phil, the blonde guy was Bubba Zanetti, the toe cutter's second in charge in Mad Max. Max's best friend was Jim Goose, the Goose, played by Steve Bisley. Love Steve Bisley. Try and get him on for an interview if you can. We will. I think we've tried a couple of times. I noticed that the motorbike that he had was on sale recently. They had that on. I think it was highlighted. It might have been Facebook Marketplace. And apparently there are loads of interceptors too. To try and get your hands on the original interceptors, apparently impossible because there are so many knockoffs of that. Frank says again, the blonde guy, Bubba Zanetti, former cop turned bikey with the toe cutter, played by Jeff Parry. And Wayne says, Mel Gibson, great in his earlier films. Yeah, I think the problem with Mel is he pissed so many people off in Hollywood. He became persona non grata there for a while. Chris said, Phil, the Bugs Bunny show characters parading across the stage, pulling faces on characters. I like that, Chris. Give me a ring. Don't forget when you want to. And let me get to some calls too. 131-873. Hello, Pam, how are you?
9: I'm very well, thank you, Phil. I fear now that rather than the people of Iran being liberated, the regime may well have entrenched itself even more than it was before. I mean, the people must be exhausted. There'd have to be an internal revolution. And after the last 12 months of atrocities and then the bombing from America must have exhausted them. Whether ever have a chance now.
2: Yeah, that's the thing, isn't it? And, you know, there was an uprising against the regime. And I'm not there, so I don't know. But it seemed to me that their hatred of the West was probably greater than their hatred of the regime that was there. And also, of course, if you're protesting, you know, they could hang you. They could do all kinds of terrible things to you as well. So, you know,
9: they just slaughtered thousands. I've spoken with Iranians here, and they were very, very hopeful that the Americans might achieve something. But, I mean, it's quite plain that Trump has no idea to liberating the people now.
2: Well, I think it's unfortunate that they've got themselves in a situation now where they're trying to save face, and that how do you leave this situation without just having the same agreement in place that they had with Obama, in which case people are going to start highlighting that and nobody's achieved anything. But the thing is that, you know, this has appears to have galvanized the people of Iran as well. But, you know, unless you're actually there on the ground, nobody wants to wake up in the morning with bombs going off all around them, you know, and having to protect their family.
9: So, yes, and the other day I heard Trump saying, well, time was on his side. I think it's somewhat the reverse.
2: Not anymore. Well, maybe it is. You know, the longer they protract this, I would say the longer they protract this, Pam, the situation at least is some kind of status quo and there aren't any bombs dropping. But that's not the case now because we're in the middle of negotiations, peace negotiations, while people are still shooting at each other.
9: Well, they're not going to concede to anything, and the longer it goes on, and their close association with Russia, goodness knows what they may have up their sleeve down the track.
2: Mm. Yeah, I mean...
9: Nobody really knows, the force that could still come from within.
2: Mm.
9: Sort of against the Americans. I mean, they're a long way from home, just sitting on the edge of.
2: And they don't want to put boots on the ground because that would be disastrous and also disastrous for Trump internally as well. And he's also got his party that are trying to get re-elected in the midterm elections. And a lot of that comes into play as well. But, you know, the other thing is that the Strait of Hormuz was always going to be a bargaining chip. It's there, 12 miles offshore is part of their 12 nautical miles offshore is part of their actual ownership. I think the Strait itself is only about 26 miles wide. And also, you've got Oman, which can actually claim ownership from 12 miles of their nautical borders as well. So there's not a great area where you can just slip through. And, that never seemed to be, part of the comprehension when they went in there, that Iran would immediately block the Strait of Hormuz, which to me, I guess to a lot of us as observers, in hindsight, seemed to be the obvious thing that they would do.
9: Well, they're not going to give it up soon, and they're intent on maintaining and charging at the very least. And, apparently the charges for going through the strait are horrendous.
2: Mm. I spoke to somebody about this a couple of weeks ago. I think it might have been Terry Barnes. And I said that, I'm reminded of the situation with the Cuban Missile Crisis where, both parties had to try and save face. Khrushchev, of course, and also, JFK. Yeah, and you'd remember, the Cuban Missile Crisis and how scary that was and frightening that was for the world. And they had to come up with an agreement where both sides should have to save face. Terry disagreed with me. He thought that, in fact, the Russians didn't save face. I think history actually proves that they did. And this is the situation that we're in now, where both sides have got to agree to walk away and go, nobody won this. But would Trump allow that to happen?
9: Are you speaking of Iran or Cuba now?
2: No, I'm talking in the Cuban missile crisis. The idea was that both sides could walk away and save face. But in the Iranian situation, again, going back to that, there's got to be a situation where both sides didn't look like they lost. And I can't see it being like that because both sides are very much not prepared to step down.
9: I don't think Iran is going to do so very soon.
2: No, neither is Donald Trump.
9: Even if they agreed to something, would they keep true to whatever the arrangements were? That's another thing. And speaking of Cuba now, what America has done to them is just crippled them completely.
2: But that's it. And once the agenda there too, you can't keep fighting these wars on so many different fronts without actually running and stretching yourself too thin. And that's what they're saying right now. If there was another world situation, another global flashpoint, which may involve America, have they got the resources or have they stretched themselves too thin? It's all well and good to do a bit of, Cuba here and maybe a bit of, Greenland over there and a bit of Venezuela over here and whatever. But, you've got to also make sure that you can keep your powder keg dry.
9: Well, he wants to take out the forces from Germany. I just wonder if he hasn't that idea in the back of his mind to actually have more forces back under American control.
2: That's right, I heard that. They could put, 4,000 or something like that, troops over there too, into Germany. Pam, I better go. Lovely to talk to you. Have a terrific day.
9: You too.
2: Thank you. 131-873's number. We've got the news update coming up, but plenty of room for your calls.
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1: David gave me a heads up on the chain reaction on the text, a 1980s Australian science fiction thriller. And it features and stars Steve Bisley, and Anna Marie Winchester as well. The plot of this looks a bit like The China Syndrome. That was that film that Kirk Douglas was in, David. Appreciate that. 0460 873 873, if you want to send us a text. 131 873 on the phone. Coming up, where's Kim, incidentally? Kim, I hope you give me a ring this morning, because you were on the phone yesterday. I went to you and you'd gone to sleep. But give me a ring, because I've got some stuff lined up for you. And also, we've got to call Loch Ness, probably in the next hour, because Graham, who of course we know is Scottish, is going to go over there and see if he can catch the Loch
0: Ness. A man's toy shop. 4x4 N70 battery. 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
2: Hello, I'm Gabrielle Hodson. Police say investigations into the last group of ISIS brides to return to Australia are ongoing. The 7 women and 12 children have landed in Sydney and Melbourne after leaving their camp in Syria last week. New South Wales police say no one in the cohort has been charged. One woman is considering legal action after she was prevented from returning. A 31-year-old woman has been charged with murder after the death of a 4-year-old. As Claire Todd Hunter reports, police west of Brisbane are trying to work out if the girl was drowned.
3: Detectives promise an extremely thorough investigation, looking into every timeline that's transpired, every circumstance in the lead-up to 4-year-old Cleo Catterall being found unresponsive. The family was known to Child Safety Services, who had recently been in touch with Jesse Phillips. That contact is now part of that investigation.
2: If you or someone you know is experiencing domestic violence, contact 1-800-RESPECT. Two people have been arrested over the movements of cop killer Desi Freeman as he evaded police for 7 months. A 48-year-old man and a 45-year-old man were taken into custody at two separate locations in northeast Victoria. Freeman was shot dead at a makeshift campsite and shipping container in March. Four people, including a teenage girl, have been charged after an investigation into the alleged theft of a delivery truck, which resulted in a fridge falling out from its open tailgate. Elise Gately's in Perth.
4: Police say on May 5th, the Isuzu truck containing around $50,000 worth of white goods and electronics was stolen in Willerton. Following a community tip-off, a person of interest was arrested after a short foot chase in Riverton on Friday. The 42-year-old Willerton man is facing 6 charges, including stealing a motor vehicle and no authority to drive. Further investigations led police to search a home in Forestfield, where some of the alleged stolen property was seized. A 43-year-old man has been charged with one count of receiving, while a 56-year-old man and a 17-year-old girl are also accused of related drug offences. Elise Gately, Perth.
2: Investment in renewable energy projects in Australia

0: has dropped by 50% to a 10-year low last year. A Clean Energy Council report claims planning delays, increasing interest rates and building costs are partly behind the fall. Spokesperson Chris O'Keefe says 2026 is looking up.
1: Things are looking up in terms of this first quarter of this year. The pipeline that we're seeing, some of the fresher data for 2026, isn't looking as bad.
0: Finance and the Aussie dollar's buying 71.6 US cents. The Dow Jones is down 92 points and the Nasdaq's up 339.
2: PestX, pest control and carpet cleaning. 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
0: Anya Sabalenka has got her campaign at the French Open going by winning her first round, beating Spaniard Jessica Buaz-Manero 6-4, 6-2. Sabalenka won the match wearing several diamond necklaces.
3: I like to have a little fun with what I wear on court. And I don't know, it's probably sounds a bit crazy, but when I feel good about what I'm wearing, how I look on court, I tend to perform much better.
0: About 90 minutes from now, Aussie Kim Birrell faces American Jessica Pegula. James Hird has reportedly said he wants to be in the mix for the job of Essendon AFL coach after the dramatic departure of Brad Scott. Dean Solomon has been appointed interim coach for the AFL Cellar Dwellers. Hird last coached the Bombers back in 2015 and was at the helm during the supplement saga. And the AFL mid-season draft has wrapped up with the first pick Essendon taking Western Australian Jackson Artemis. That's the latest news and sport.
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6: Showers forecast through today and tomorrow before sunny conditions heading into the weekend. Rocky expecting a top of 27 degrees today after a minimum of 18. Yeppoon and Gladstone 25 today. Billawilla getting to 26.
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9: Sitting in again for Tony, who will be back, we hope, later on this week. So we're through 3AW Melbourne and also 6PR Perth and 5AA Adelaide. Good to have your company. Phone number is 131873 and you can ring through on that from wherever you are. You can text me on 0460 873 873 and also emails overnights at 2gb.com. In the news, I noticed that Iran has warned of retaliation over the ceasefire violations after claiming that the US breached their airspace. So the US has launched self-defense strikes on Iran as the talks go on. But this news has just come through to us. Apparently, Donald Trump, the president of the United States, is expected to gather his cabinet on Wednesday. So that would be Wednesday, I imagine, their time, for a meeting at Camp David. They're convening top officials at high-stakes moments for the US war with Iran. And there are talks about the potential peace deal with Iran. These have intensified in recent days as the president weighs into a path to stop the fighting, reopening the Strait of Hormuz, and settling negotiations on nuclear matters within 60 days. There's significant political pressure on the White House to resolve the conflict with consequential midterm elections months away. That's the midterm elections in November. So there is a significant turnover within the president's team. You've got Attorney General Pamela Bondi, no longer part of the team. Homeland Security Secretary Kristi Noem. Also, there's Labor Secretary Lori Chavez de Rema, and they've all departed in recent times as well. And now the National Intelligence, the Director of National Intelligence, Tulsi Gabbard, is expected to leave at the end of her tenure at the end of the month. So there is going to be a new look, cabinet team for Donald Trump, and we'll keep an eye on that too. Hot in the UK, by the way, 35 degrees Celsius, hottest day in the history of mankind. Hottest day on the planet. You may as well be opening up the front door and letting the sun in your lounge room if you happen to live in the UK. Currently 35 degrees in Kew Gardens. The people there are finding it very, very hard to deal with the weather that we've got at the moment. 0460 873 873 if you want to send me a text. Hello, Tony. Good to hear your wife, Jenny, as well. Yesterday, Phil, I was channel surfing and I came across Foxtel's Sean Hannity program. The entire program was dedicated to radicalization, and he encourages us to look at it and also the overnight family and keep an eye at that. The problem, of course, is when you talk about radicalization is you've got that proactive and reactive situation, don't you? Because with radicalization, unless you've got evidence, it's largely presumptive, isn't it? You're presuming that somebody's going to do something. How, you know, can you arrest somebody on suspicion? Well, I guess you can, but, you know, and it's better to be obviously proactive rather than reactive. Haven't seen that show, though, but I'll keep an eye out on that. And also, Wayne says, will we, Phil, have any Wednesday wisdom this morning? Yes, siree, Bob. Why is washing detergent primarily green? Well, I'm glad you asked, because it largely comes from the UK, where the first washing up liquid was Fairy in 1959, and they made a big deal about it being green, as in the Green Fairy. So other brands came along and they said, well, I guess if it's washing detergent, then it should be green. So nobody actually asked the question. I mean, down the track, of course, we had the pink one, but still, washing detergent has remained primarily green since 1959. But it doesn't actually contain any green, active green ingredients. It's dyed that colour to make the bubbles more colourful. Back in 1898, Fairy soap was launched and used for everything. Clothes, dishes, skin, whatever. Imagine washing your dishes with something your teenage son's just washed his armpits with. Just putting it out there. It was made in Newcastle by Thomas Headley & Co. Early ads showed the soap was also green, and that contained olive oil back in the day. So the reason why it's green is, well, because once upon a time it was green and people decided that, you know, they should never actually change the colour because it is what it is. Let's get old mate on the phone.
10: They came bounding over.
9: Morning, Chris. Good to have you. For our Melbourne listeners, you wouldn't know Chris, and also Perth and Adelaide. Chris is, in fact, in Melbourne, and he often rings us as well to put everything to rights.
10: Yeah, I try to, and I'll tell you what, there's a lot to be put right.
9: But well, that's why you're here, my friend.
10: You've lived over in the UK, and I saw something yesterday. I've had this opinion for some years. The UK is gone. And then I find this title, the UK is a nation in decay. And then I find this article in there. It's a video, UK bankrupt, 10 areas across Britain are turning to nightmare slums. I had a look at that, Phil. You've lived over there. Now, I refer to slums as a term that the Housing Commission was using around Melbourne in the early 60s. And to me, they ruined some nice neighbourhoods. I don't recall any slums in those areas. We used to do a heck of a lot of walking with our parents. And to me, when I do go, when I have been back, not too often, to see, I'm saying there were some small houses, there were some larger houses, there were some houses of opulence there, and they could all be in the same street. So where they got this notion of slums, let's clear them out. Look at what they've done. Have they made anything better? No, not at all. But listen, getting back onto that clip over in the UK, now, I've never seen such decay. You've got streets littered with rubbish, not just the small bits of paper from packaging and that, but anything else. You've got stuff out that people turf out. They don't even sweep the front of their house. They don't even keep the front of their houses clean, Phil, swept up, Phil. And I'm saying, well, what the heck are you doing then with a, like, we've got Elbo, someone who's grown up on welfare around this country. They've got Keir Starmer over there, a human rights lawyer running the UK. They don't need that background to run the country. It's, look, you've lived over there, and I don't know, what was this area called Jaywick Sand in Essex? How far from London
9: Essex
10: is that?
9: Essex, yeah, it's just outside of London. But a lot of southeast London's like that. But a lot of the thing is that surprised me when I went back to the UK the last time is that people throw their rubbish on the ground without worrying about it. Without in Australia, you throw your rubbish on the ground, somebody's going to give you a dirty look or, you know, pick it up and say, mate, what are you doing with this? So in the UK, they don't. They just, you get something, your rubbish, your hamburger bag, your McDonald's bag, you just turf it. And nobody actually cares about it. Probably because nobody wants to get involved in anything in England as well. You know, it's best to just keep your nose clean and avoid all any dramas.
10: It's not just that, it's total decay. You've got properties there with windows smashed.
9: Oh, yeah.
10: They've been burnt out. I mean, it's beyond just throwing rubbish. Rubbish was the first thing. I don't ever recall that in my life. And we demolished suburbs to make it worse than that. Jaywick Sand, it's supposed to be in an area which is prone to dampness. Fine, plant some trees. Overdeveloped. Where does that water go? It stays in the ground.
9: But this isn't. You know, primarily most of the English countryside remains largely clean. But if you look at the cities, especially the bigger cities like Birmingham and London, it reminded me when I was there too. I was in New York and I lived there briefly in the late 80s, and the whole infrastructure of New York just seemed to be hanging on by a thread. And then Rudy Giuliani came in. He had his zero tolerance, and zero tolerance had a big difference. And Malcolm Gladwell writes a book that says that if you've got an area with any kind of graffiti, immediately crime tends to sort of, you know, head towards that direction or veer to that or attracted by that, because if you see graffiti, that then makes it look like it's run down and therefore you will, attract crime. So what Giuliani did was he painted over everything and he made it a zero tolerance crime for graffiti through to anything. Anything you did, you got thrown in the slammer for that, and that cleared it up. But London is very much like that now, in my opinion. It's hanging on by a thread because its infrastructure, including the NHS, their health system, really isn't being supported because, basically, they're running out of money.
10: How? Look, I can't understand that. You're paying your rates. Your rates.
11: Yep.
10: Make that council's priority should be to remove your rubbish, your waste, and to keep the roads and the footpaths clean. Where's that money going? And I'm asking the same questions here, although we haven't gone down that far. Where does all this money go? With like, I'm in Victoria. The taxes, the levies, the charges, they're over the top. They are choking the economy. But what do we get out of it?
11: But you know where I think it starts? I think it starts as well with the policing, and this is no fault of the police because they're largely understaffed. But we had drug dealers in the middle of the day where we lived in East London selling drugs openly on the street in the middle of the day, every day. And even at midnight, you'd have people queue, and they would be queuing up orderly to wait till the drug dealer came, who went and gave them all the drugs, and the cops couldn't do anything about it. Because the minute they stopped it, then they chopped off their head, then somebody else would come along and do it. And as soon as they, you know, they moved it out of that area, which was bloody near impossible, it would move half a street down the road. So they were largely unable to contain the crime. And that's where I think it started, with the crime. Once the crime got out of control, everything else went out the window.
10: Yeah, I think it's a sad state of affairs to look at what was formerly an empire now looking more worse than a third world country. It's got nothing going for it. It's got no leadership. They lack vision. They lack purpose. They don't get the most simplest of things done anymore. There's no excuses for that. There can't be. And in relation, say, to the rubbish that gets put out there, it's just you're turning. All it needs is a clean up. And for people to care a little bit
11: more. Well, like Giuliani did in New York, zero tolerance. But this is why you've got people turning towards the Reform Party, as they do in Australia with the One Nation. And it's not necessarily just targeting immigration. People also just want things to be safe on the streets. That's the issue. They also don't want to be paying exorbitant amounts of money for everything. And so the governments that they've got aren't doing what they've been elected to do. So people then go off to these disruptors, and some people would, you know, call them radical far right groups, which is what One Nation was called. Now they're becoming more legitimized. But the same thing with the Reform Party. People have just had enough, and they just want an alternative to somebody to just clean the streets and make it easier for you to go to the supermarket and buy something that you can afford.
10: Yeah, look, with all that, with migrants, you do tend to bring in bad characters. And they can get away with it simply because they are migrants, especially if they look different, because they're going to get treated differently. No, you treat them the same as you do anyone else. And what they're doing over there is that we would want to go and look at the UK when you see this decay, this decadence, the country's falling apart. And it used to be, and I tell you what, I wouldn't have a problem if Australia was still a part of the British Empire.
11: Yeah, but the problem is too, it's not just immigration as well, though, in the UK. It's also people are turning to crime because they can't get jobs. So it's people who were born in the UK who can't get jobs. It's easy for them to get on welfare, so why would they bother? It's easier for them, the young kids, to go and sell drugs because they've got more chance of actually making a bit of money, and they see, you know, like some kind of, you know, glory in it too. They're taken in by street gangs and what have you. And once crime gets out of control, then it's very, very hard for everything else to work properly.
10: Yeah, look, we've got the same issues here, not to the same extent.
11: Not to the same, but you've got it in Victoria. The crime in Melbourne. The other states look at that and go, bloody hell, that looks like a dangerous place to live. And that old perception is reality thing comes into it.
10: Our politicians are failing us, and I think it's just, I don't care what their background is, you adapt to the job, you learn some things, you obtain some skills, you do what is needed. They can't do what's needed. They're looking after themselves as a consequence, and there's foolish policies like going green. To me, I don't have an issue with it. But at what cost?
11: Yeah, it's not about that. You're right. It's not about climate change and things like that. Same as when Albo wanted to bring in, you know, the no, yes, no vote, you know. At the right time, sure, but not at the time when people are in the situation where, you know, they're struggling to pay their rent, people are losing houses. This is a big story now that, you know, more and more houses are becoming, you know, devalued, that we could have some kind of a housing crisis, the bubble could burst, you know. let's talk about the other issues once we sort out the odds and sods, the basic stuff. Hey, Chris, always good to talk to you, mate. Ring me anytime. You know that.
10: Great, thanks, bye.
11: All right, 131-873 is our number. You can-

0: I'm Phil O'Neill. Good to have your company here. I'm sitting in for Tony McManus on 3AW in Melbourne and also 6PR in Perth and 5AA in Adelaide, as well as our usual stations as part of our overnight family, 2GB in Sydney, 2CC Canberra, and also 4BC Brisbane and the regionals as well. It's all about State of Origin on the East Coast. We'll talk to MG about that a bit later. Michael says on the text, and there are several ways you can get in touch. Be great to talk to you on the phone. 131-873 is our number. But you can text me too if you happen to be lying there, just listening to the radio. 0460-873-873. Otherwise, you can email me, overnights@2gb.com. And you don't have to ring up. You can just sit there and listen, which I'm more than happy with because it's lovely to have you there. I've got a nice email that came in from Joshua, who was surprised to hear the show on the radio last night because Joshua's in Melbourne and got to hear it and also enjoyed it. So thank you very much. He said, my mum used to listen to you on the Hot 30 Days in Melbourne. That's funny. Who was I talking to? Wendy Harmer. I was talking to Wendy Harmer and she was telling me that she's turned 70 now and that she meets people from, you know, her early radio days. And I said, that's funny because I get that too, where people come up and go, you're that bloke Ugly Phil. And I go, yeah, yeah. And they go, I used to listen to you when I was at school. And I go, oh, that's great. And they go, and this is my son. He doesn't know you, but, you know, he likes the radio. I go, oh, hello. How old are you then? And the kid goes, I'm 30. What the hell? That makes me 112 years old. Michael says on the text, the US-Iranian war has become a real stalemate. For the war to end, both countries must agree with each other's conditions, which don't align. Iran's in no hurry, and it looks like it will drag on for a long time, which will have repercussions for all of us. Well, it is having, as you know, Michael, repercussions. The repercussions are far extending. We're still talking about petrol, obviously, although that hasn't become as much of an issue, especially when we considered how much we were talking about when this first happened, our 30 days reservations, when we were supposed to have, you know, about 90 days of fuel in reserve. We found out that we'd somehow stuffed it up. We've only got 30 days, even though Jim Molan said quite a few years ago, that we've got to make sure our reserves are okay. The international, I think the IAE, they said, you know, you've got to have 90 days. And we were actually a party to the signing of that agreement too. And nope, we had 30 days. We got rid of all of our refineries. So we've only got two now. I think maybe even one because of the issues with that one in Geelong. So the repercussions are there, but maybe the far more far-reaching, Michael, because we've got fertilizer issues as well, which will really affect the farmers. And we haven't heard about that knock-on effect yet, but I'm sure that we will at some stage. And then when the city folk, like us, go into the supermarket and we can't find our packaged food, that's when people go, hang on a minute, what's going on? Why is this the case? And it's usually when we get to that stage and the people in rural Australia are going, hey, we've known about this for a while now. This one from Glenn. Kim was on John Stanley's show giving a movie review about Michael Jackson. Where are you, Kim? Because I have something lined up especially for you. Bit of a treat for you. Anyway, also, I can't ring because I'm not feeling very well. Well, I hope you're okay, Glenn. This is Glenn, our listener, who, as we know, fell over, fell down some stairs, went into a bloody coma for 3 weeks, and then broke every bone in his body. And we've been following his medical process in the meantime. Let's get to the phone, 131-873 as well. Let's go to Perth. Hello, Laz, how are you?
1: Hey, Phil.
0: Good to talk to you, my friend. What's going on?
1: Oh, mate, I just wanted to tell you that, look, well, we're an AFL state,
0: yeah,
1: right?
0: Yeah.
1: And we love our AFL, but you know what? We love rugby here.
0: So by me saying primarily on the East Coast, that was wrong of me when I talk about State of Origin.
1: Oh, no, not having to go at you.
0: No, that's cool.
1: We love our rugby here. We really do.
0: Because, okay.
1: We've got our rugby teams, you know, the Western Force and all that sort of stuff. Next year we've got the Perth Bears,
0: yep,
1: starting up. And but rugby's a big thing here.
0: Yeah. Yeah, I'm familiar with Perth because I grew up there. I went to Mount Lawley High.
1: Oh, God. Good on you, mate.
0: You know, that was a rough school.
1: It's only around the corner from where I live.
0: Is that right? Yeah, back in those days, you know, in order to for you to, your homework was writing ransom notes. You know, that was a tough school. I'm sure it's changed a lot since when I was a kid in the 70s. And I used to live in Maylands, and I lived in Inglewood too.
1: Inglewood, just down the road from me.
0: You had to change a lot. When I was last there, you know, the house that we lived in.
1: It hasn't changed much, Phil. It's still the same.
0: Prices? Well, I went to this house that I grew up in Inglewood in 9th Avenue, top of the hill, and it was next to the hall. There was a scout hall or something next door. And I tell you, you could have bought this house back in 1975, probably for 50 grand. Mate, I tell you, it sold for $2.5 million.
1: It's a nice part of the world, but you know what, mate? I just want to let you know that we here are really right into the rugby.
0: Good.
1: Right into the rugby, right? And the Eastern States probably think that, well, we're just AFL. We're not. We love sport. And luckily, and thank God, we're going to get a bloody a National Rugby League team.
0: Finally. Yeah.
1: And we are all around it, right? Okay, they stole out all the memberships.
0: Yeah. I tell you what, haven't one of your teams, incidentally, your AFL teams, aren't you playing this weekend in Cairns or something like that? It's a bloody long flight, I know that.
1: Yeah, but we're used to that.
0: That's a good thing. Yeah.
1: But it's bloody fantastic because they put the memberships out there in the last couple of days for the Perth Bears, and they sold the whole lot out in a day.
0: Yeah, well, mate, see, that's great.
1: Yeah.
0: How would you do? I wonder if they did a State of Origin, though, with Western Australia, if you'd have like a three-way comp. Gee, that'd be interesting, wouldn't it?
1: They'll have that, mate. But finally, we've got a National Rugby League team in Western Australia.
0: Right. Well, that's good. That's good. Well, I'll keep an eye out for it. What's the name of your team again?
1: The Perth Bears.
0: Go the Bears. Go the Bears.
1: Go the Bears.
0: Good on you, lads. Good to talk to you, mate. Thank you so much. 131-873 is the number. I'll get back to you with more of your calls. We've got Siv there, or Sivabium, or whatever name he wanted to call himself last night. Some convoluted name he's made up. And also, Sandra, I'll get to you in a sec. And Kim, as I said, if you're away, give me a ring, because I'm very excited for what I've organised. It's like, oh, by the way, I was going to say, it's like when you've got a present from somebody and they haven't opened it. Speaking of which, Lana, I'll get to you in the next half an hour as well because the nappy box arrived today.
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0: Hello, Neil. I'm sitting in for Tony McManus. He's normally here, but for our regular callers on 2GB and 4BC and 2CC, we're here fighting the good fight on the long train to dawn. Hello, Sandra. How are you?
12: Yes. Who was I talking to before I'm talking to you?
0: That's Francis. I apologise for that. And can I tell you that his haircut hasn't helped him be any friendlier?
12: Well, what I'm saying, he was the loveliest man.
0: Oh?
12: He was so lovely to talk to.
0: Well, that's a first.
12: Well, good, because I hope others say the same. This is a little bit of a weird phone call, but I was laying there and I thought, I'm just having a shout out to Tony. If he's well enough to listen but too sick to come to work, I hope he's feeling better. And, yeah.
0: What's happened to Tony without giving away too much stuff that's personal?
12: I don't know. Oh. He's not there because he's sick, isn't he?
0: Oh, you're talking about Tony from 3AW. Sorry, I thought about you were talking about Tony who works at your work for a second. Yeah, I don't know. I'm presuming that he's got the flu like everybody else.
12: No, I'm speaking from Swan Hill in Victoria.
0: Yep. I'm with you now. Yeah, I know exactly where Swan Hill is.
12: Oh, good. So if he is listening, just a shout out, and you're doing a good job, Phil.
0: Oh, bless you. So what do you get up to then in Swan Hill, Sandra?
12: We're 84, so you don't do what you used to do. Mm. I don't know. Every day's a bonus.
0: Well, that's it, isn't it?
12: Yeah, and barrack for Carlton.
0: Oh, okay. I think that's Francis's team, isn't it? Oh, no wonder you two met in the middle there. That would be it. He probably chewed your ear off about them.
12: No, look, he was lovely. Stop knocking him.
0: Okay.
12: Tony Moclair, he's Carlton.
0: Yeah.
12: Tony's Melbourne, you know. If you want to, I better not say that, stir them all up, start and talk politics. You'll get calls from everywhere.
0: Yeah, well, we do a bit of everything, as you know, on the show. Tony Moclair's a lovely guy, isn't he?
12: Yeah, he really is. Yeah, he used to be midnight to dawn, but now he's gone on to... And we don't get his station, so we don't get it here from midday to whatever. You guys start at 8 o'clock with Dennis at night.
0: He used to be on a radio show called Crud, spelt with a K, on Triple M back in the days when I was doing a radio show on the other network, on the equivalent of Fox in Melbourne, and with Julian Schiller, funnily enough. And it was a terrific and a lovely guy too.
12: Yeah, he really, the whole staff are lovely. I've never had any problems with them. But, yeah, so just a shout out to Tony. Hope he's feeling well. Where are you born and bred?
0: In London. Well, just outside of London, in Essex.
12: Oh, well, I'll say Australia. Have you always lived where you are now?
0: No. No, I've lived everywhere on the entire in the entire world, Sandra. No, and I'm not kidding. You name it, I've lived there. Perhaps sometimes to my detriment too, to be really honest with you. What I wouldn't have given for a stable childhood, but it is what it is.
12: So if you had a choice, where would you love to live in Australia?
0: You know, this is going to sound bizarre, but I'm a big fan of lighthouses. And so anyway, if I could find a place, right. Do you know where I think? Because I'm, you know, like you, you get to a certain age and you think, bugger it, I'm just going to look after myself. I'm going to do everything for myself and I'm not going to give a toss what anybody else thinks. And I want to get to that stage where I can live somewhere where I don't have a mobile phone, I don't have the internet, and, you know, my wife will probably leave me because she won't like the solitude. And I want to live on a little house by the cliff somewhere, maybe in Tasmania.
12: Yeah, that sounds good. But I'm like your wife. I haven't got a mobile. I've had one, but I don't know how to damn well work the damn
0: thing. No, good. No, that's good.
12: I don't know how to text.
0: Yep.
12: So I'm on the landline. I'm talking too much anyway.
0: No, of course not. You can ring and talk any as long as you want. I tell you what, you've got complete freedom. That bloody thing, honestly, that mobile phone, worst thing that's ever happened to people.
12: Well, you go out for dinner at night, not that we have, but once everybody would be talking to each other, now they're on the damn phone.
0: Yep. Yeah, no, you're absolutely right. We've just somehow just got tied to this thing. And, you know, it's, you know, people worry about, people used to say, oh, gee, I worry about the zombie apocalypse. Well, the zombie apocalypse is happening now because people are just wandering around looking down without any care about what's going on around them. You know, we've already become slaves to our mobile phones and it just happened and we got totally sucked in and everybody worries about, you know, one world government and all these conspiracy theories. Forget it. They've already got us. People go, oh, I don't want the government knowing where I am, so I'm going to, like, you know, avoid, you know, ID checks and things like that. Forget it. They know where you are all the time.
12: It's scary when you think about it, Phil. What is it going to be like in 50 years?
0: I have no idea. Do you know, here's the funny thing. 50 years, I mean, we'll be, if you think, Sandra, like about 20 years ago, we didn't have Facebook, really. We had MySpace and things like that. So that's one thing. I fear, and I agree with the Pope on this, about AI. It's moving too quickly. But you know all of these, you probably haven't seen a lot of these AI videos, which are so realistic now. You can have, you know, Donald Trump walking along hand in hand with, you know, Putin or Obama. You can have, you know, people, you know, Jimi Hendrix as a child meeting Jimi Hendrix as an old person and they've morphed each other together. That technology's only happened in the last 5 months. That's how quickly it's happening.
12: Well, we've been married 62 years. And when we got married back in those days, you got telegrams.
0: Yeah. Yeah, that's it. If there was ever a problem, that's exactly right. And you remember Sunday night, you pick up the phone and it would go doot, doot, doot, doot. You go, oh, hurry up, it's long distance.
12: Yeah, or 3 minutes, are you extended?
0: That's it. Exactly. What's your husband's name?
12: Colin.
0: Hello. Is he still with us?
12: Oh, yeah.
0: Oh, good.
12: He's in bed.
0: Oh,
12: I'm already his head off.
0: What's been the secret for you with such a, you know, for such a long marriage? You just put up with him, or?
12: Yeah, I've never really thought about that. It's just had their family. He's always been a really great provider.
0: Yeah.
12: As I said before, there's days you can live with them, and there's days you can't.
0: Well, that's it. My wife would say the same thing to me. Is he your best mate, though? Deep down.
12: No, I don't think he's my best mate.
0: Right.
12: I've got girlfriends who are my best mate as such, but I feel safe with him.
0: Yeah, yeah.
12: And when you're at my age now, like 84, you start, God, I'm talking to us.
0: No, it's all right.
12: You tend to think that you're coming to the end of it, and it's scary, him without me or me without him. And
0: yeah, that's what I think too with my wife. I think, you know, I think, gee, I hope she'll be all right, you know, because that's what you think, don't you? But the other thing is, of course, you can't put a limit or anything or an end date on anything, because then you tend to seem to think, oh, okay, I've got this amount of time. And you don't know. You know, you've got, if you don't have an end date, then you live every single day, you know, as it comes.
12: Absolutely. Anyway, I've been talking too long.
0: Yeah. Well, listen, if there's any issues with...
12: You were supposed to say no,
0: No, you've been lovely. I tell you what, though, I was thinking of another thing. If this Colin thing doesn't work out, let me know. I reckon I could probably get you a bloke off the phone.
12: Did you not hear my age?
0: Hey, you've come to the right show. Trust me, I've got listeners out there, you know, be after a feisty young thing like you, Sandra.
12: Oh, yeah, you reckon?
0: Oh, yeah. Sandra, it's been a pleasure talking to you.
12: I hope Tony is listening and I hope he's feeling a lot better.
0: Of course. Go the Blues. Carlton are the Blues, aren't they?
12: Yes.
0: Go the Blues.
12: Yes.
0: All right. Good to talk to you, Sandra. Thank you. Bye-bye. 131873 is our phone number.
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6: Hello, Dave. Good to hear from you, my friend. Uh-oh. Jen in Brisbane says, Phil, for the love of all that is holy, please let people speak. They ring up and they make comments and you're still interrupting and dominating the calls. You're right, Jen. I'm sorry. No, I've been accused of that before and I do apologise. I've got to keep an eye on that. I get excited when I talk to people. I'm like a dog when, you know, you've come home and haven't seen you all day. So I do tend to get excited and I apologise for that, Jen. Jen, crikey, I'm apologising to you and get your bloody name wrong. And I'll keep an eye on that. Hello, Ray, my partner and I travelled exclusively and extensively around Australia, kept telling me to take her to a lighthouse. When she did, I finally proposed. And she said, yes, good on you, Ray. I'm going to talk to Sarah Swain a bit later this morning about some great places to visit, and one of them features a lighthouse. I can't wait to get a hold of her. Wishing Glenn all the best with a speedy recovery from Wayne. He's been through a bloody lot, hasn't he? Another Glenn says, do you think Arsenal can win the Champions League final against Paris Saint-Germain? He says, I know you're a Gunners fan. I've been a Man U fan since the 60s. Well, you'd remember the great George Best then. Crikey, they were a magnificent team back then. Still are now. Glenn, I don't know to answer that. I'm also focusing, obviously, on whether or not England will actually have any attempt to win in this World Cup. I've got to get to Lina. She sent in the nappy box, and I'll tell you what that's about with the great unboxing that's coming up. Also, Michael, with a bit of footy tipping on the way as well.
7: They're coming to take me away, haha. They're coming to take me away.
6: Meanwhile, I've got to speak to Sivabian.
8: You know, I did check this, by the way, with my parents. See, if I had money and I was litigious and I loved the courtroom the way some do, I'd probably use that opportunity if I could, but I can't.
6: You can't sue me because I questioned it.
8: No, I can say that was defamatory. You told him he was making it up. No, I actually did check with the family today, and it's true. I'm literally named after two Hindu gods. One's I can't tell you which one's which, but one's a creator and one's a destroyer, and I do both at the same time. That I know. One day I'll tell you the story of that.
6: Well, I look forward to hearing it. Can I say it was actually Prue McSween, my radio girlfriend, who questioned
8: she
6: a couple of people
8: to know
6: questioned
8: what it, was.
6: It. Well, a couple of people questioned it.
8: Yes. Well, now you know. But I don't mind. By the way, when you get to a certain stage of life, your 70s, 80s, 90s, I can talk as long as you like. I mean, they've reached a stage.
6: Yep.
8: They've got a lot to say.
6: Yeah.
8: People like me, we can just get it done. There's not much in us. We can just, you know, sort of spread some graffiti and go. But people who reach a certain stage, go for your life. Tell your story. That's what I think, because I'm a thinking man, as you know.
6: By the way, how do you pronounce it? Is it Sibabian? Sibabian?
8: That makes me sound like a character out of Lord of the Rings.
6: Well, I don't know. You said it was on the text. You said my name is Sibabian or something, and I thought...
8: No, that's no. It's actually pronounced Sivaram.
6: Right.
8: But because people can't get their heads around, a lot of them couldn't get their heads around it when I was young. It's just easy to say Siv. It's like saying John, Fred, or Sam, or something. It's just a lot easier.
6: Yeah,
8: and I can always say too that the reason why people call me Siv is because anything anybody tells me usually goes in one ear and out the other.
6: Yeah,
8: and I can say that. I've been saying that for, gosh, over 40 years. I've been saying that forever.
6: Hmm.
8: But look, a couple of things. I've got something for you. Wisdom Wednesday.
6: Okay, by the way, can I just say that, Paul?
8: I don't know whether it's all that wise. Maybe the audience and you can judge it. Mm. You've judged everything else. Mm. But I do have something a bit here. With the Iranian war, you know what? I'm thinking about all this. Two things here. I wonder if Donald Trump and the Americans want the deal more than the Iranians do. I'm curious to find, like, all the experts who talk about all this, I wonder if the Americans actually want this deal more than the Iranians. And the second question I would ask you is, why don't the administration arm the opposition like they did in places like Nicaragua?
6: Afghanistan as well, yeah, with the Kurds and what have you, yeah.
8: So why don't they arm the opposition in Iran? Because the people want to get rid of this regime. They've tried with their bare hands and got killed for doing it in numbers. So why don't they arm the the opposition?
6: That's a good question. I'm going to have to get on to somebody that can actually tell us what the opposition actually are capable of, because we knew what the Kurds were capable of. And, of course,
8: right.
6: They were being armed as well at that particular time, which led to all of the other issues with all the North and all that.
8: Way back when the opposition freedom fighters have, I forget all the countries, but he armed... in his time, some of the opposition freedom fighters. So I'd like to know, you know, why the opposition aren't armed. But on a brighter note, Phil.
6: Yeah, go on.
8: On a brighter note, my wisdom for Wisdom Wednesday, it probably isn't all that wise, but it's a start. You know, there's a difference between the smart ones and, well, they're not so smart. The smart ones do something about the thing they don't like. They're not so smart, tell the world all about it.
6: Well, that's what I'm here for. Thank you very much, Sivaram. Good to talk to you. And there he goes. All right, let's get to the news. That's coming up in just a moment. By the way, a couple of texts that have come through. If Siv doesn't like his name, can we call him Neville or Ted? Well, no, because now that we know, Paul, that his name's Sivaram, I know he's going to hate me for this, but every time he rings, and he can hear me now, I'm going to call him Sivaram. And he's going to hate me. He's going to go, you don't need to call me that, Phil. But he knows that I'm calling that as a term of endearment as well. Wayne says, do you know there's no Liverpool players that have made the England World Cup team? Is that right? Well, I think that, again, the England team will either do one of two things, probably the second, they're going to lose, and they'll lose on penalties. But another young team, another great team as well. So we'll just have to wait and see how that plays out. Prue McSween, for me, by the way, if you're going to have your radio play, will be Sandy. You leave my radio girlfriend's name off of your texts, Wayne. I know what you're up to, mate. You're turning into the new Nicholas, who incidentally I'll get to after the news. I want to speak to Michael about the footy tipping and the great unboxing from Lana, because the nappy box has arrived. She always sends me trophies that she's printed on her 3D printer for the show. And she's sent me the whole lot, the next lot. So I'll open those and then I'll put a photo on the Instagram page, which incidentally is Ugly Phil on Air on Instagram. Let's get the news update after this.
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6: The King of Pop is back in the most amazing recreation ever. 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
7: 131-873 is the number. Love you to give us a call on the show as well, and you can talk about pretty much anything you want. 131-873. Okay, so the Lothario, that is Nicholas, is on the phone. I also want to get hold of Kim. Kim, where are you? I've got something especially for you, and I'm so excited about. Lana sent us the nappy box of trophies. We'll get to that at Michael the Footy Tipper on the way.
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12: Flannery says if proven
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12: Finance and the Aussie dollars buying 71.6 US cents. The Dow Jones is down 114 points.
16: I'm Glenn Kelly.
12: And the Nasdaq's up 245.
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1: French Open tennis and giant killer and Aussie wildcard Adam Walton has managed to beat the sixth seed Daniil Medvedev. It's the second year in a row the 30-year-old has lost first round at Roland Garros with an unusual final score of 6-2, 1-6, 6-1, 1-6, 6-4.
2: Yeah, not easy match. Didn't play my best tennis. He played good some moments not that good, and I managed to take the match when he didn't play that well. And that's it. I mean, I didn't manage to raise my level enough to win the whole match, and that's why I lost.
1: This hour, Aussie Kim Birrell faces American Jessica Pegula. And 19 footballers have been picked up by the AFL teams in the mid-season rookies draft. Cellar dwellers Essendon got the first pick. West Australian Jackson Artemis, who's been playing for Tasmania in the VFL. Number two went to Richmond, who's chosen Geelong VFL player Kai Anand. And that's the latest in news and sport.
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13: Showers forecast through today and tomorrow before sunny conditions heading into the weekend. Rocky expecting a top of 27 degrees today after a minimum of 18. Yeppoon and Gladstone 25 today. Billawilla getting to 26.
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14: And it is a pleasure to be here with you, sitting in for Tony McManus on 3AW and also 5AA and 6PR. And of course, regularly as we do with 2GB, 4BC and 2CC in our regional stations. Hello, Don. Thank you for sending me. Is that a GIF? A very funny picture that you sent me. That highly amused me. Thank you so much. Overnights at 2GB. com if you want to send me an email. 0460 873 873 on the text. Scott from Wente is not going to be working as a roofie because it's been raining non-stop. Yeah, it's going to continue to rain everywhere. Bruce says, talking about lighthouses, I'm staying tonight near Wollongong in the harbour where there are two lighthouses. Bruce, not I don't know who I said that was, but Bruce, yeah, I appreciate that, mate. I'll have to have a look at that and see exactly where you are because I want to go and have a look at some of these lighthouses as well. And Sarah Swain with your travel a little bit later on this morning will give us a lighthouse update. There are no oppositions in Iran, says Chris. The Iranian Revolutionary Guard Corps silences them. And I'm going to talk about the internet in Iran in just a moment as well. One for Wisdom Wednesday from Gary. I found that while doom scrolling one afternoon, if you put your left shoe on your wrong foot, it's actually on the right foot. Well, isn't that something else, ladies and gentlemen? Okay, I'm glad she's got on the phone. I want to get to her because I have something that I think is going to make her very, very excited. And then we'll get to our footy tipping. Nicholas is there as well. Lana, I've got your nappy box. But first, this. Morning, how are you, Kim? I went to you last night, but you'd fallen asleep.
5: I didn't know that.
14: Yeah, well, I went to you and I could just hear you off in the background there and I realised, she's fallen asleep. I'm going, Kim, and I could hear me echoing back on the phone.
5: Asleep?
14: Yeah, and I thought, she's fallen asleep. So I thought...
5: Kidding me?
14: No, it's all right. And I said to Frances, I'll disconnect the phone.
5: No, you're kidding me.
14: No,
5: come on.
14: No, I did. And then I said to Frances, I'll disconnect the phone. And he said, no, because she might wake up. And then I said, no, but if she wakes up, then she's going to have a huge phone bill because she's been on hold all night.
5: I'm going to have to check with Frances on this one.
14: I wouldn't lie to you.
5: I honestly don't remember.
14: Well, that's all right. It was the middle of the bloody night. No one's going to hold it against you.
5: No. Okay. All right. I'll have to think about that, Phil.
14: That's all right. Don't even think about it because I've got other things for you to talk to me about. Well, firstly, do you have anything you'd like to cover before I get to what I'm very excited about?
5: Yeah, because I meant to phone up an hour and a half ago. I did fall asleep this evening too early, but... I saw Michael. Have you seen Michael the movie, as in Michael Jackson?
14: Yeah, I heard. No, I haven't, but I heard you said it was really good.
5: Oh, it's fantastic. Absolutely unbelievable. It's really... And look, honestly, he was so much like whoever, his nephew who played him. There was parts there I thought, no, it was just like seeing Michael... When I saw him at Festival Hall, I think it was 73, and also 97 at the QE2 Stadium.
14: Wow.
5: Honestly, I don't know if there was real footage of Michael actually used, but boy, oh boy, unbelievable.
14: That's amazing. I never saw Michael live. I'd love to have done that. That's the sanitized version of the Michael Jackson story. Apparently, part two is not going to be as sanitized.
5: Look, and the other thing I wanted to say to you, yes, because when it ended, it said more to come, this will continue or something like this. But no, it was I've always believed in his innocence.
14: Well, he never actually was convicted, was he? He sorted out a lot of things in civil court deals, in civil cases.
5: But that doesn't mean he's guilty, really, of, you know... It means he probably just wanted peace in his life and, you know, I've never believed allegations, anything about him, honestly.
14: Shall I get to the two things I've got for you?
5: No, because one more important thing.
14: Please.
5: That I saw for the first time a preview of Disclosure Day. Oh, blew me away. But also, there was so much to take in like, you know, 80 seconds of watching. They didn't show very much at all, but what they did show was amazing. But I did not know Colin Firth, the British actor, is in it.
14: Yep.
5: And also, Emily, I do like him, but Emily Blunt,
14: yeah.
5: I really don't like her. I think she plays the same part in anything I've ever seen her in.
14: Okay. They found there's that little bit in the film where she goes like that when she's obviously being taken over by the aliens. That actually is the sound of a praying mantis, and they figured that the from what they can gather, if there was anything on Earth that could be considered to be alien in terms of the way they communicate, because they can't actually figure out how the praying mantises are able to do this, it would be that, because they make that sound. So they reckon that that's probably something to do with it.
5: So she couldn't even make that sound herself.
14: No, I don't know if she was actually doing it, but they said that if there was ever, you know, any idea, any concept of how aliens would communicate, it would be in an insect-type sound, like the praying mantis. Yeah.
5: Wow. Okay.
14: You ready?
5: Yes.
14: Two good things. One, so this is the second bit, and then the first bit you're going to love. But the second bit is the Pentagon released 64 new documents over the weekend. The latest tranche coming out, and the MAGA group are saying, this is our core concern. We want to find out exactly what you've got. So Pentagon are dropping more and more information, and there's more coming out over the next few days as well. The latest one is that the Department of War have identified and released government files related to alien and extraterrestrial life, unidentified aerial phenomena, UFOs and the like, because Donald Trump wants to be the most transparent president in history. So they're going to also, incidentally, get almost a billion out eventually. So there's a lot of information to get out there. Also, the Pentagon has unveiled another batch of UFO files, which has got 50 previously unreleased and classified videos, and there's one in particular that shows a video from an infrared sensor being operated by the U.S. Coast Guard showing an object flying near a plane from the southwestern U.S., and also there's another one which had instant acceleration, which no aircraft known to humanity is able to do.
5: Amazing. Look, they'll end up, what they should do, I hope they put a movie together with all the real footage, live clips that they've got. That would be amazing. And Donald Trump has really been true to his word in regards to releasing files with the UFOs. That's just unbelievable.
14: Guess what I'm talking to an expert about tomorrow?
5: What Donald Trump is releasing?
14: No. What else have you been asking me about for months?
5: I'm not sure now.
14: What have you been wondering about for months and months, possibly even years before this show?
5: Oh, years. Well, a few things.
14: Yeah. Yeah. Well, I can't help you with those other things. I don't know where he goes when he said he's taking a dog for a walk. I can't be held responsible for that. But what other thing has been primarily been your focus?
5: It'd have to be how the pyramids are built.
14: Tomorrow I'm talking to an expert about pyramids.
5: Wow.
14: Especially for you. And you know what? That area is one of the most earthquake-prone areas in the world, that area of Egypt. And yet, in 4,500 years, not one of them has fallen over. Why?
5: No, that's unbelievable. I never knew that about the earthquake earthquakes in that area. But as you say, the weight, the absolute, look, you can't imagine the weight of those pyramids that there wouldn't be an earthquake, that they're still standing.
14: Well, he is an engineering expert, and I'm going to say to him, how the bloody hell did they build those things? He's going to give us the answer. Apparently, you're going to love this. Mm. Apparently, they both vibrate together. All three of them vibrate in a fashion that allows them to offset the energy from an earthquake. How could they have known how to do that 4,500 years ago?
5: Unbelievable.
14: Right?
5: Really, yeah.
14: Tomorrow morning, especially for you. I was so excited when I managed to find this guy. I thought, I can't wait to tell Kim. So don't fall asleep through that tomorrow.
5: No, absolutely not. I'm going to have Francis wake me. But I still don't realise I'd phoned you up last night.
14: Well, I'll put you back to him, because I know you don't believe me, but I'll put you back to Francis, and he can tell you. And you were speaking in your sleep.
5: Oh, no, look, I'm embarrassed. As long as I wasn't snoring or saying anything rude
6: or
5: crude.
6: No, no, well, you were going, Nicholas, Nicholas.
5: Me?
6: No, you kept talking about Nicholas. Nicholas, I'm
5: know you're right.
6: Tomorrow morning, Kim, I'm really excited.
5: Okay, thank you, Grey Squirrel.
6: Grey Squirrel, don't forget the secret. From now on, we only communicate like praying mantises.
5: That's it.
6: Good on you, Kim. Justin in Frankston, how are you, my friend?
15: Good. How are you,
6: Good,
15: mate?
6: Buddy. Now, you're all excited about the State of Origin, even though you're in AFL territory.
15: Yes, but I do have some really, really exciting news to tell you.
6: Hit me.
15: I have been chosen to play for Australia in the USA for the World Cup of Pickleball next year.
6: You've already done that. I mean, because you played before. I didn't realise that you were actually in the running to play for Australia. Who did you play for last time when you mentioned this to me?
15: I played for Australia.
6: Yeah.
15: So this will be the second year.
6: Wow. That's amazing. Whereabouts are you going to be playing? Is it overseas?
15: Yes. So it's going to be in America. It's going to be in New York, Toronto, and then the final leg of that will be in Hamburg.
6: Wow. Mate, I'm so excited. I can't believe I know a bloody celebrity.
15: Yeah, and I am ranked number 5 in Australasia.
6: Stop it. So I don't know a lot about pickleball. What's your actual position? Do you have one?
15: No, it's just you play all over the court, so I'm right. Ranked number 5 in Australasia.
6: Do you, again, I'm going to ask stupid questions, in pickleball, are you part of a team or do you play, is it a bit like tennis?
15: Well, it is sort of like tennis, but it's like you got smaller bats, which are called paddles, and the ball has actually got a sort of like holes in them. And, you know, it's a little bit bigger than a tennis ball.
6: Gee, man, that's amazing. And that's great because it's really taken off as well, paddleball. And do you play in the Australian colours?
15: Yes. So I've actually got my uniform already.
6: God, I bet you've been sleeping in it. You don't want to take it off?
15: No, I haven't, no.
6: Right.
15: But the reason why I did ring is the State of Origin tonight.
6: Yeah, well, let's get to that in just a minute. So when are you going overseas?
15: So I'm going overseas in December, so the tournament starts January the 14th. It goes until the 29th of January, and then the final, which will be in Hamburg, will be late March.
6: Okay, so have you got to get through those other tournament stages in order to get to Hamburg, or is that also part of it? Right, okay, all right.
15: Yes, no, so it's sort of like a qualifier, so in tennis, you've got wild cards and qualifiers and stuff like that. So I've got to go through all of that. And then if I win all of them, I will go through to Hamburg and represent Australia.
6: If you do win, don't do a victory dance like Ray Gunn, okay? Whatever you do. I mean,
15: no,
6: look cool.
15: No, I won't.
6: Okay,
15: I won't.
6: Okay.
15: But after this World Cup, I'm going to be retiring.
6: Retire as a champion on top. Great idea. What's the name of your, what are they called, the Australian pickleball team?
15: So we're actually called the Australian Pickleballers.
6: Oh, okay, you're not named like a wallaby or a kangaroo or something like that.
15: Well, our mascot is actually a kangaroo.
6: Okay.
15: But I've actually, because I'm part Aboriginal as well too, I have to take the Aboriginal flag as well too.
6: Of course. Well, good on you for doing that too. You know what though? You need to have more of a sort of a ferocious type character.
15: Yeah, you know, well, like my on-court demeanour is sort of like Alex de Minaur.
6: Oh, okay. All right. I just think there was, you know, that, like a boar or something like that, you know. I'm just reminded of that Australian movie with, I think, what's that guy's name? Russell, what's his name? And he made that movie about...
15: Russell Crowe.
6: No, it was an Australian director. And he made the film about, you know, a bull or a boar or something that went on the rampage. I think whatever that was, I think that should be your mascot. And you should be called that.
15: No, we're actually just going to be called the Australian Pickleballers, but our mascot is a kangaroo.
6: Well, that's fine, but I'm not happy with that. How about... Yeah, well, oh, actually, no, I think there are Razorbacks, because the film was called Razorback, but I think there are already Razorbacks.
15: Yeah, the Toronto team is called the Toronto Razorbacks.
6: Ah, bloody hell. Well, that's gone then. Okay, yeah. Maybe we can, I know you've already got that set in concrete, what you want to call yourselves, but maybe we can find you, you know, you can be one of the characters from the movie Mad Max.
15: Yeah, well, if any callers call up, I don't mind being put on hold. Like, if any callers call up and just suggest any names for my team.
6: You're open to it, but you won't be open to my suggestions. Oh, that's great.
15: Well, I am open to your one, but, you know, they've already got the Razorbacks in the competition. So, there's the Toronto Razorbacks, there's the Washington Gazelles.
6: Right.
15: Then there's, in Germany, there's the Hamburg Hamburgers.
6: Oh, gosh. Okay, they didn't really put much thought into that, did they?
15: No.
6: Okay, if anybody suggests anything over the phone, then, you know. Could you call yourself the Toe Cutters?
15: I will mention that to them. I also will mention to the Blues, which are the Victorian Blues.
6: Yeah, see, I'm not big on that.
15: Or I could call myself the Melbourne Taipans.
6: I really think the Toe Cutters would be great. Just saying. Well, somebody else Paul said the Dill Pickles, but Philip said the Bull Sharks, and Paul said the White Pointers. Oh, you like the Bull Sharks?
15: The Bull Sharks sound quite good. I'll suggest that to the coach.
6: Okay, we'll get back to me then. All right, okay. I mean, you know, sure, you want to take that. Philip says the White Pointers. Yeah. You want to take the Bull Shark over the Toe Cutters. Fine by me, but don't expect me to support you.
15: Yeah.
6: I'll tell you what I'll do. We'll be on air in January unless, you know, Tony comes back and he's really good, and that's very likely that we'll get, you know, replaced. But if we're still on air in January, I'm going to ring you up and we're going to get updates as you go through the tournament, okay?
15: Yeah, definitely. But the reason why I did ring was the State of Origin on tonight.
6: Oh, yeah, you mentioned that, yeah.
15: Queensland v New South Wales.
6: Yeah, go on, who are you going for?
15: Well, I'm originally from Queensland, and the rest of my whole entire family are from New South Wales.
6: Right, okay.
15: So it's going to be me against the entire family.
6: Queenslander!
15: Definitely. And I'm a bit peeved off that the first two games are in Sydney. And the last game is in Brisbane.
6: Okay, all right. Yeah, of course.
15: Queensland's going to win easily, 3-0.
6: All right. Oh, okay. Well, we'll wait and see. You're going to talk to MG about that later. In the meantime, champ, I'll talk to you soon. Good luck to you and the Toe Cutters.
15: All right, thanks, man. And, you know, if any callers call up with any other suggestions, I'm more than happy to, you know, be put on hold and just, write down the names.
6: Well, what about the Pickleball Yowies, says Ray.
15: Pickleball Yowies sounds...
6: You like everybody else's suggestion but mine.
15: Well, the Toe Cutters sound like, you know, we're going to injure their feet or something.
6: Well, that sounds dangerous, and that's what you want. Yeah. You want to go in there and they're going to watch out for them bloody Toe Cutters, you know.
15: Yeah, but the White Pointers and the Bull Sharks, you know, they sound ferocious, but the Toe Cutters sound like...
6: If you say you're the White Pointers, people will think you're going to come out topless. We don't want that. All right, well, listen, let's keep in touch, Justin.
15: All right, thanks, man.
6: Thank you, buddy. And Michael, the footy tipper, sent his tips in. He's going to sleep, so I might be a bit late, but I'll get to those in a sec.
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6: And I am Phil O'Neill sitting in for Tony McManus in Melbourne and also Adelaide and Perth, but also regularly on this time spot for 2GB, 4BC and 2CC as well. Good to have you here. State of Origin venues, Sydney, Melbourne, Brisbane, not two in Sydney, says Jan. Got a couple of texts about that. Mick also said, is that Nick Kyrgios talking about the pyramids? No, I like where you come from for that though. Maybe we should get him on, certainly for a conspiracy theory Thursday. And also Roger got your text. Some more here. What about the Mayflowers? What about the cicadas? What about the Joeys, says Philip. Michael sent his footy tips in. He's falling asleep. So here are the footy tips for Michael, our footy tipper, in case you're writing them down. They are Sea Eagles, Knights, Tigers, Roosters, Broncos, Raiders, and Panthers. Sorry, I missed it. Well, it's no point saying sorry to him. He's gone to sleep. But so there you go. Sea Eagles, Knights, Tigers, Roosters, Broncos, Raiders, and Panthers. Thank you so much for that, my friend. And I'm sorry that we missed you. Again, why am I telling him this? He's asleep. Brent, is that right? I got your text. I didn't know that. Okay. I think I've got pretty much everybody. Oh, no. Hello there. Jeff in North Richmond. How are you, my friend? And I also got another one that said, are you broadcasting live, Phil, into Melbourne and Adelaide and Perth? Yes, we are, to answer that question as well. Morning. How are you, Peter?
26: Morning, mate. I'm good, thanks. How are you?
6: Good. I'm great. Thanks for calling through, buddy. Appreciate it.
26: You certainly cover a lot of territory. I'll give you that. Now, maybe they could be called the praying mantises.
6: Well, that's right. With thoughts of the UFOs. I like it.
26: Well, I mean, they're fascinating creatures, aren't they? I hadn't quite considered it, but you have a way with words. So, speaking of such things, I suppose, and I'll try to steer clear of this current government. They speak for themselves, certainly. But I would say that Chris Bowen, I mean, his performance yesterday, 1.5 million on travel in a few months. Business class flights, he reckons everyone's entitled to those in the public service. That's not true. It's economy first. And I just think, you know, once upon a time, travel routes were, alleged travel routes, were something that the public and in politics, it was one of the worst offences, again, allegedly, that there could be. But now there seems to be like a sort of casual approach where no one really cares about anything and they're just getting away with it.
6: Well, so, and they have done for a while and they're not being held to account. And, you know, you're absolutely right. I mean, and I've mentioned this before, if you work at a business and you get given a cab voucher and they go, okay, you can use this because you're going to a meeting. And then on the weekend you use that cab voucher to drive all over town from one club to the other. You will be held accountable for that. But they're not held accountable for it because everybody's got their snout in the trough as well.
26: Well, I don't think everyone does. I don't think Angus Taylor does. I don't think Matt Canavan does. These are people with integrity who need to be in positions of real leadership to correct what the Labor Party is doing. And you're certainly right that the Labor front bench, whether it's Annika Wells or every single one of them, have issues allegedly around travel laws. So I think we might actually see some further focus on that. I think that we still live in a country where Australians say it's not okay to rip the taxpayer off. And so we'll see what happens there today. But just coming back to, and, you know, Chris Bowen, I mean, it's just so obvious the way he carries on like some kind of sales rep for these junk products. And I'll leave him to it on that because the way that he was, I mean, power bills have gone up 40% since these idiots were elected. And for him to say yesterday, oh, the market price, you know, has gone up by, is going to drop by $10 and everywhere except South, or whatever, you know. He's a flim-flam man trying to sell a lie. And the lie is that these so-called renewables, and they're renewables because you've got to replace them every 10 years at a minimum.
6: Hence the name, yeah.
26: You know, you can't run a grid, you can't run a sophisticated first world economy like Australia that requires iron ore smelters, that requires AI data centres, that burns through power at the rate of knots on windmills from your mates from communist China. Chris. So if Chris had any balls, he'd come on, he'd be interviewed by you, he'd be interviewed by Ben, he'd be interviewed by Mark, but he doesn't front up. He's too busy in the Qantas lounge. You know, he's all 5'5", not that there's anything wrong with that, but he just won't front up.
6: Yeah.
26: And, you know, where will he end up after politics? Probably in some, well, you fill in the blanks.
6: Yeah.
26: Enough about that. What I would say, Phil, is that I think State of Origin will be a great first game. But what I would finish on is this Sydney-Melbourne rivalry, which, of course, is not about Queensland, but you went national yesterday and had an insight into this rivalry. It's quite something, isn't it?
6: You know what? I'm familiar with it too. But you know, when Jerry Seinfeld came out here and toured a few years ago, he brought it up and he said, it's okay with your Sydney and Melbourne rivalry. We've got more than two cities in America. And that's the thing. There is such a difference between the two cities, and people are also very sort of, you know, they're very, I was going to say jingoistic, but that's not the case. But yeah. Of their particular city, I think probably Melbourne more so than Sydney.
26: Yes,
6: but you know, there is a difference between the two cities, which isn't noticeable unless you live in the different two cities. Can I just quickly get back, just very quickly, to you're talking about the politics and about, you know, Chris Bowen. I know that the former Liberal Treasurer Joe Hockey backed the Albanese government decision to scrap negative gearing for existing properties, describing the change to capital gains tax as a mistake. But can I say this? What's going to happen, Peter, is they're now talking about a possible fall in housing prices. If there is a bubble that bursts in the housing prices, that's when people are going to start wanting to hold the government to accountable more so than before.
26: Yeah, on Joe Hockey, a lot of respect for Joe. I actually didn't see his comments yesterday. I know that he was in the chamber. You know, good luck to Joe. But what I would say is that we will see. We will see if house prices drop. Labor's rolling out that they think that it will. Claire O'Neill says one thing before the election, says 10 things after the election. She's not someone I pay any attention to. I find her somewhat ridiculous, somewhat like a student politician. She genuinely hates the other side, which is a very Pollyanna-type situation. I don't really get her. I mean, she used to work for McKinsey, I think, whatever. Mm. You know, good luck to her. But I think that it's unlikely. You know, the Australian housing market is so overheated, and you have A380 size aircraft full of immigrants arriving on the hour, every hour in this country. It would not, you know, if we had the houses, if we had the schools, if we had the hospitals, if we had the critical infrastructure, I've got no problem with that. You know, I've got no problem with a diverse.
6: Nobody does. That's the thing. We can now talk about immigration but we can now talk about immigration without it raising its head as a racist issue. Peter, I better go.
26: We are a big modern country. You know, you look at the diverse melting pot of the United States. You look at the city of New York. You look at the city of Los Angeles. These are cities of diverse people, but. What Angus Taylor talks about and what Matt Canavan talks about is not compromising our way of life and our values. And there's nothing racist about that.
6: That's it. Peter, I'm going to have to interrupt you because I've got to go because I'm getting the wave from Graham in the other studio. You know he's Scottish, and I want to upset him. And he's like, you've got to play a commercial break.
26: Mate,
6: Peter, ring anytime. Thank you so much for your call, mate. 131-873 is our number.
1: 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Despite his hard work and the support of teachers, living in poverty is holding Max back, impacting his reading and his maths. Imagine trying your best, but it just doesn't feel enough. We can't let this happen. You can help Australian children like Max get the extra learning support they need. Donate to the Smith family today.
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6: Okay, I'm about to do the great unboxing here, and I've got the box from Lana, and I'm about to open it. So I said to Graham, can you get me a knife? And he was had a bit of trepidation about it, which kind of surprised me, you know, what him being Scottish and all. But nonetheless, he's going to go and find one, because if it's wrapped like the last time it's wrapped, it's going to be really hard to open it. Oh, beautiful Lana. Thank you for staying awake. How are you?
0: I'm good.
6: Thank you. Graham's just run off because I remember last time you packed the box full of trophies that you printed on the 3D machine. It was really, really hard for me to open it. I've got it here in front of me. Thank you so much. I'll have found it down in reception. Inside here, how many trophies are we going to find?
0: Two
6: trophies that you have done on your 3D printer. It's so kind of you to do this.
0: And a couple of picks for Kim.
6: Oh, okay, brilliant. It might not be as hard to open as I thought it was. The last one, and I asked, as I mentioned, I spoke too soon. I mentioned to Graham, can you get a knife? He went, oh, I don't know about that. And I think it's because, you know, him being Scottish and everything. I might be able to do it, actually, with this pen as I'm trying to break through it. Because you actually, oh, yeah, I'm in. All right, Graham, I'm in. Probably just as well. We don't want him wandering around with anything sharp, as you know. Oh, bloody hell. You certainly know how to pack a box, don't you?
0: Well, you know, it's safe than sorry.
6: Well, that's true. It'll be funny if I open up this and there's all kinds of heinous stuff in here and you're laughing on the other end. Well, here is, oh, look at this, fantastic UFO stuff. Oh, that is brilliant. I'll be taking photos of these so I can put them on my Ugly Phil On Air on Instagram page. Crappy footy tipper. Look at that. Isn't that amazing? Is that going to be for Roger?
0: Well, I don't know. Whoever you think deserves it most.
6: I think Roger deserves that. Either Roger or Wayne, because they've been complaining about Michael's footy tips all year. And I think if anybody deserves a crappy prize, it's either Roger. Probably more so Roger than Wayne.
0: Right.
6: And this one is for the stellar footy tipper. So we can put this, shall I give this to Michael, although he has a footy tipper thing?
0: You do with it as you see fit.
6: What about I present this to Michael McLaren if he wins the footy tipping competition, which he's been cheating on? And I say, mate,
0: awesome.
6: Right, and I go, mate, we're so proud of you here at the radio station. I make out that I don't have sour grapes. And I go, on behalf of our listeners on the overnight show, and in particular on behalf of Lana, we would like to present this to you, you bloody cheat.
0: Yeah, and who's coming last in the competition?
6: That's not a bad idea. How about, oh, you're so clever. Let's do that. I'll find out who's coming last. I'll look at the footy table. And rather than giving that to Roger, who really, to be honest, doesn't deserve it anyway, I go and I present it to somebody that's come last. And especially if it's like somebody like one of the big footy players.
0: That would be so funny and so ironic.
6: That is excellent. Okay, that's what we'll do. Stellar footy tipper to somebody that's at the station. Crappy footy tipper for somebody that also works at the station who's done absolutely a terrible job. And the UFO stuff that you've sent pre-3D printed for me goes on my desk along with the coffee cup one that you got me, which also sits on my desk. Says I think it says no coffee, no talkie.
0: Yeah, that's the one.
6: You bless you, Lana. Bless your cotton socks.
0: Are you happy with those?
6: Oh, are you kidding me? I'm going to put it on the Ugly Phil On Air Instagram page. People can see that. Make sure you go on there and you'll see the responses as well.
0: Oh, that's awesome. All right. As long as you've got a plan for them, that's all I'm worried about.
6: You are just an angel. Thank you so much. And you know what I'm going to have to do?
0: What?
6: Oh, Roger just replied. He said, piss off. Give it to yourself, Phil. Do you know what? I'm going to have to get a John Stanley mug and send it to you and just cross out John Stanley's name and put me.
0: Oh, no, you really don't have to, honestly.
6: Oh, bless you, Lana. Thank you so much. You go back to bed. When you wake up tomorrow, have a look at the Ugly Phil On Air Instagram page at the comments.
0: I certainly will do that. All right, you have a great morning.
6: Bless you, Lana. Thank you so much.
0: Bye.
6: Bye. There you go. I have the best listeners in the world, without a shadow of a doubt.
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6: On a text here, we're dealing with nearly a $1 trillion economy and people make a fuss over some travel expenses. Yeah, but at the same time, and I hear what you're saying, at the same time, it's a bit of a rort though, isn't it? And we'd never get away with it. Glenn says, what happened to Nicholas? I want to get to him in a sec, but I've also got Professor David Flynn on the phone too. I want to get to Chris in just a moment. And I want to get to this email that I got yesterday from Daniel in South Windsor who said, Phil, got some breaking news for you. The Iran hierarchy are lifting the ban on internet access as of Tuesday. I don't know how true that is and I can't confirm this, but I wanted to find out how much access to the outside world and to the internet they actually have at the moment in Iran as well. And I spoke to Amin Naini, who's a PhD candidate in international relations at the Deakin University. I spoke to him a while ago to find out exactly how much information they can actually get in Iran, how much access to the internet they actually have.
30: Leadership has developed a sophisticated censorship system in Iran over the past two decades. So many international and foreign platforms have not been available in Iran. For example, Facebook, Instagram, YouTube, all these popular platforms have been blocked in the country. But they have used VPNs, even official data has showed that the Iranian people, around 80% of Iranian users have used VPNs to bypass restrictions. We have seen, in fact, a cat and mouse game in the country in terms of people forced to have access and the government's restrictive measures. And at the same time, basically they have tried to separate the global network and national network known as the National Information Network. So it allows the leadership to fully control the internet so people cannot have access to basic services such as Google.
6: And so how much access do they have at present?
30: At present, people inside the country during these recent days, they only have access to the national internet, which means they can have access to selected local websites, selected news agencies that are affiliated with the government itself, local banking services, and so on, but no access to international network.
6: So really, their only source of information is what's provided to them via the government, which I imagine a lot of that, of course, is propaganda as well.
30: Exactly.
6: So what do they do from here?
30: Currently, they have the upper hand. They can decide whenever they have access to the people, they can give access to the people. And maybe people should stay disconnected until the end of the war, and maybe even a few weeks after that, because even when the war is over, I'm sure that officials have concerns, security concerns, that maybe people want to take to the street again, like what they did in January. So it is predictable that maybe they want to extend this digital blackout for upcoming weeks.
6: How do you think the new leader, by the way, would be received by Iranians?
30: This is not a popular figure. Even there is no videos or speeches from him. He has been behind the scene for over the past two decades. There have been many speculations that he will be the next leader, but all of them in political debates, in political figures, not in the public. In the public, this new leader is basically unknown for many people.
6: The West seems to be looking for, once again, a replay of the monarchy being ousted in the 1979 revolution. And we've seen recent uprisings as well. After what's happened in the last couple of weeks, do you think that's likely to happen?
30: It's very difficult at the moment, and it depends how the US government wants to continue this war, because we have not seen a clear vision in Washington. Maybe what we can see is that the Trump administration sees the best scenario could as something like what happened in Venezuela. But because the Iranian system is completely different, I don't think that the same scenario could happen in Iran.
6: Do you think that any civil unrest would be immediately quashed by the new regime?
30: Can happen, but at the moment, they have warned people many times that people should be aware that anyone takes to the street, they will be treated as agents of the enemy, so they will be met with harsh crackdown. At the same time, at least in social media, people have said they are willing to do so, but it's very complex to predict that.
6: Nice to chat with you. Thank you so much, Amin.
30: Thank you.
6: So there you go. I spoke to Amin Naimi a little while ago. He's from the Deakin University, about the Iran regime shutting down the internet. And if we're to believe what we're told by Daniel in South Windsor, the hierarchy could lift the internet ban on their internet access as of today. 5 minutes to three. Oh, I said I wasn't going to give the time because that puts everybody out. Okay, what's out there now? Ignore that if it's not your time. I'll tell you what it's nearly time for, and that is the great Professor David Flint coming up after the news.
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2: The good Professor David Flint joining us in just a moment. Hello, Michael on the text. How about you give the crappy trophy, the loser trophy, to Clinton Maynard? Remember the big deal he made about when you stole his biscuits? Yeah, we'll never forget that. Julia, I got your text as well. We're going to catch up with David Flint. I believe also we'll be talking to Loch Ness about our pursuit of the Loch Ness Monster with Graham, who's, of course, Scottish. He's going over to be our official reporter at the Commonwealth Games in Scotland. So he's got a few other things he's going to do while he's there. I'm going to see if we can get him to go fishing for a few hours. He'll live stream it during the show, and maybe he might catch the Loch Ness Monster. I'll put those photos, the trophies that Lana made, on my Instagram page during the news as well, and that's Ugly Phil On Air on Instagram.
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3: Good morning, I'm Gabrielle Hodson. Two groups of women, so-called ISIS brides, and their children are spending their first night in Australia. As Madison Scott reports, they've been searched at Sydney and Melbourne airports with no arrests.
4: Six women and their 13 children have touched down after spending the past 7 years in a Syrian refugee camp after their ISIS husband fighters were either killed or captured. Here at Sydney Airport, police officers formed a barricade as a group believed to be the so-called ISIS brides were walked out of a loading dock into waiting vehicles just before 8 this evening. After spending 2 hours with Border Force and the Department of Communities and Justice, the four women and their children were driven away by authorities.
3: America has launched new strikes on southern Iran, targeting Iranian missile sites on boats attempting to place mines. US Central Command says the strikes have been in self-defense and designed to protect US troops from threats. The Islamic Revolutionary Guard Corps says it's downed a US drone and fired at a fighter jet without specifying when. It's unclear what impact the latest strikes will have on any potential peace agreement. Secretary of State Marco Rubio says a deal's still possible in the next few days. First responders say they were met with confronting scenes when they arrived at the home west of Brisbane where a four-year-old girl died. A 31-year-old nurse has now been charged with domestic violence-related murder and will front Ipswich Magistrates Court again next week. Police are investigating whether the child drowned. The woman was the only adult in the home at the time. She was reportedly known to child safety authorities. A man accused of attempting to bomb Perth's Invasion Day rally on January 26 is expected to appear in the Supreme Court in September. As Jamie Freestone reports, the 31-year-old Liam Alexander Hall was read the charges but didn't enter pleas.
5: And the charges read to him that with intent to harm, he threw an improvised grenade at a crowd. He was also read a charge of making an explosive substance under suspicious circumstances, also a charge of engaging in a terrorist act. The only words that he needed to say today was that he understood the charges.
3: A driver's died after a crash in Melbourne's northeast. Police say the car left Arthur's Creek Road at Yan Yean around 10:30, slamming into a tree. It brings a Victorian road toll to 105. That's 22 less than at this time last year. Finance and the Aussie dollar is buying 71.6 US cents. The Dow Jones is down 159 points and the Nasdaq's up 229.
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3: Nora is through to the third round at the French Tennis Open. Craig Gabriel explains.
6: Alex de Minaur is into the third round without having to lift a racket. He was due to play the young Belgian Alexander Blocks, who's a top young prospect. But Blocks has withdrawn because of a right ankle sprain. De Minaur and Blocks played in the last 16 round at Monte Carlo last month, and de Minaur won a close match, and the Australian was expecting a battle. This is a bonus for de Minaur not having to play in the very hot conditions. Wednesday is expected to be the hottest day of the year so far. Craig Gabriel Paris.
3: Aussie wildcard Adam Walton has sensationally knocked out sixth seed Daniil Medvedev. Alexei Poprin has also lost to American Zachary Swider in

0: brutally hot conditions. 3663 7675. And James Hird has reportedly indicated he wants to be considered for the job of Essendon AFL coach after the dramatic departure of Brad Scott. Hird last coached the Bombers back in 2015 and was at the helm during the supplements saga. That's the latest news and sport.
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7: Showers forecast through today and tomorrow before sunny conditions heading into the weekend. Rocky expecting a top of 27 degrees today after a minimum of 18. Yeppoon and Gladstone 25 today. Billawilla getting to 26.
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8: It's Wednesday morning. Great to have your company. 131873 is the number. I'm also about to call Loch Ness in just a moment for Graham, who, as we know, is Scottish. He's going over there. Hopefully he'll do some fishing at Loch Ness and maybe he will be able to actually catch the Loch Ness monster. Small disclaimer there. If he does, well, I don't know what that's going to do, because I don't want to take responsibility for that. Try not to catch it, Graham. Although, crikey, we get some ratings. Sue and Angela just both followed me on the Ugly Phil on Air Instagram page. Thank you, guys. I've just put on the photos of the amazing trophies that Lana has made, incidentally, on her 3D printer for our listeners. So if you go to that Ugly Phil on Air on Instagram as well, you'll be able to look at those amazing trophies that have come through. Great stuff. I really appreciate you doing that, Lana. Morning, Chris. I know you've been on hold there for a while. How are you, mate?
9: Oh, yeah, I'm pretty good, Phil. I like the fact that the prices of houses are coming down, so it gives a lot of people, hopefully, access to affordable property just to predominantly put a roof above their heads and be warm during the winter, particularly in Melbourne, and, you know, and then start from scratch. But Also, like here in Broadmeadows, at the start of the pandemic, our three-bedroom brick veneer homes and a few townhouse apartments going up were predominantly between $350,000 to $550,000. Now about $470,000 to $670,000. We're only about 16 to 18 kilometres out from the Melbourne CBD, and we have all the carriageways, causeways, arterial roads, and so some people don't want to be in the hustle and bustle right in the Melbourne Central Business District or nearby. They want to be a few kilometres out. We've got heaps of schools and all that there. But I was able to come across something not too long ago.
2: Mm-hmm.
9: There were some people, and this is not by racial profiling for denigrating reasons, but some people want to migrate here 20, 30, 40 years ago, and they've certainly worked very hard and started, bought a house and investment properties, and may have had 5 or 6 or 8 investment properties. And I believe they were getting very handy advice by people at the top end, allegedly from the white collar district, to sell up all their properties and move their investments back to their finances, back to their country, particularly if they were neutral countries.
8: Right. Yeah, you know what? And I can't talk to that because I don't have any info on that. But when it comes to your first point, that there's two schools of thought. One is, well, people that owe a lot of money and a lot of people have got themselves way in over their heads, especially those with investment properties, are going to end up in a lot of strife, because I even saw a bloke the other day had 39 properties. That's going to be an issue. So people who are in over their head, I don't want them to lose their home. Alternatively, also people like me and you who can't afford to buy property because we've left our run late or for whatever circumstances, might give us a chance to also get a foot on the property ladder. So it's a win-win, but also a win-lose.
9: Yeah, and I say, Phil, I've mentioned you a number of months before by Jeffries that we can pull back a lot of harsh taxes and a lot of this with negative gearing and that. If we tax the appropriate means of people who are not paying taxes, that is, people got tens of thousands, hundreds of thousands, billions, tens of millions and hundreds of millions stashed away overseas in these safe havens like the Cayman Islands, where they're not paying any appropriate means of tax on that severe wealth, not to tax them out of oblivion, just to pay their fair share on the first. This was backed up by the finance guru David Koch, previously from South West, and I apologise if I got any parties wrong, that in the first year we would rake in an extra 240 beef above billion on a sliding scale down, have all the state and territory debts paid off within a 12 to 14 year period, without touching the pockets of everyday Australians any harder, or we could even wind back a lot of the harshness of the existing taxes.
8: Well, that's exactly right, Chris. And I appreciate your call too and you hanging on there, my friend. Let's get to Isabel, who's in Adelaide as well. How are you, Isabel?
10: I'm very well, thank you, Phil. I'm calling about data centres. Yeah. I had one erected or put up, whatever you want to call it, 300 metres from my home about 6 weeks ago. It is so noisy. It is horrible. And I'm just looking online now that one little data centre can use the amount of power of 50,000 households. And the whole thing is that there's all these massive water pipes going to this facility.
8: Right.
10: And they're all Toshiba little domes. And there's all this hot air going up and killing the leaves on the trees. And it's very noisy. It's horrible. And this is just one little data centre. And it says here that cooling of the data centre, so 40% of the centre's electricity is spent solely on cooling the systems to prevent computers from overheating.
8: Is that
10: and
8: right?
10: This is going 24/7. This is one little tiny data centre.
8: Have you contacted the local council and asked if they can do anything about
10: it? I'm going to, but the whole thing is these are going up all over Australia.
8: Okay, that's interesting.
10: It's scary.
8: Yeah,
10: this is,
8: I know.
10: Scary.
8: Okay, I'll tell you what I'm going to do. I'm going to find somebody that I can talk to about this in the next couple of days. I know that you are listening in Adelaide, and we may lose you through Adelaide, but if you can...
10: Oh, no, I listen to 2GB all the time.
8: Oh, okay, all right. Can you let me...
10: I'm actually listening to 2GB now. I don't go through Adelaide.
8: All right. Okay. Well, can I look into this? Give me
10: because
8: a couple
10: I love
8: of days.
10: Nicholas too.
8: Oh, bless you. Oh, well, leave it with me. I'm going to find out about the construction of data centres and what
10: yeah, look,
8: rights you have,
10: horrifying.
8: If any. Yeah.
10: Yeah.
8: And the other thing is maybe there's some kind of offset in terms of your electricity bill or something like that as well.
10: No. This is causing... look, this is one little tiny data centre.
8: Yeah. Yeah, and this is, like you say, it's only one, but there's probably, they've done all of the, you know, the right thing in terms of the paperwork.
10: There are hundreds of thousands of them.
8: But there must be some environmental damage as well.
10: No, they don't care.
8: Yeah, I know they don't care, but there might be something
10: that
8: you should
10: look into. Bobo doesn't care either.
8: Well, of course he wouldn't care, would he? Because he's got, if it was next to his house in Copacabana, there'd be a whole other story.
10: Oh my goodness.
8: Can you imagine it?
10: What a joke is he?
8: Leave it with me, Isabel. It's lovely to talk to you. Thank you so much. I better get to Scotland in a sec. Mark in Stallwell. Sorry, I was calling it Stallwell, but it's actually Stallfill, you bloody idiot. I appreciate you ringing. I'm sorry I didn't get to you last night, my friend.
11: Ah, shit, Athens, Scotland.
8: Don't say the BS word three times in a row.
11: I talk like this.
8: I know, but you got me in trouble last time. You wanted to talk about the Baird family, the travel allowance after the Labor government backed down. They're going to keep the Victoria Cross travel allowance. And you're obviously not happy about that.
11: I'm ecstatic they've got it back.
8: Oh, good. Excellent.
11: I am, you don't touch people, defence people.
8: No. No, well, that's exactly right. And it was a travesty that this happened as well. And it probably wouldn't have been followed up if people hadn't been so furious and followed it up.
11: If it wasn't people like Credlin, I forgot your name of the bloke at the Daily Telegraph.
8: Yeah.
11: He was spitting chips on it.
8: Yeah.
11: 3AW, half the day was spent on it.
8: And fair enough, too, because exactly the reason why you said, you know, the parents of the slain ADF soldier Cameron Baird retained their travel allowances after this was tied to the posthumous Victoria Cross backlash from the veteran community. Mate, I appreciate that. Let's do this, because we've been meaning to do this, and I've also got to get to the good Professor David Flint, who's on hold, to talk about the latest article that he's got. But we do have to go to Scotland, and I believe... we have Fraser on the phone, Russell Fraser, who's in Inverness. Good morning or afternoon for you there, Russell?
12: Yeah, good evening.
8: Good evening. There you go. It's lovely to talk to you. So you are there. In fact, you're probably on your way home right now, but you work at the Loch Ness Hub and Travel Centre. Is that correct?
12: That's correct. Yeah, we're a small community-owned visitor information centre on the shores of sunny Loch Ness.
8: Fantastic. How far from Loch Ness are you?
12: We're approximately about a mile away. So we have Ucker Castle just round the corner, 2 miles round the corner, and we sit just in Ucker Bay on the shores of the loch there.
8: Fantastic. So I didn't realise that there were so many other areas and things to look at. I mean, primarily people would come as tourists to go and look at Loch Ness, but you mentioned castles and things like that.
12: Yeah, what we're finding is that there's a huge demand for experiential tourism these days. The Highland cow has almost superseded the monster around Loch Ness.
8: Well, they're amazing creatures, yeah. Anybody that's never seen one, I mean, the first time you see them, you go, hang on a second, that's more of a buffalo.
12: There is an element of that. A friendly buffalo.
8: One of the people that work on our show, his name's Graham. He's also from Scotland. I apologise, he's a Rangers fan.
12: Don't apologise for that.
8: Okay, good. All right, but you know, it's either one or two, one or the other, or perhaps Hart. But anyway, I'd like to perhaps introduce him to you when he comes over, because what he wants to do is he wants to go fishing. Are you allowed to fish on the banks of the Loch Ness?
12: Yeah, absolutely. You can fish on the shore. There are obviously restrictions around the elusive salmon.
8: Great.
12: We run fishing trips on Loch Ness as well, so feel free to put him in touch and we'll look after him.
8: Sensational. Now, does he need a fishing license or anything like that while he's there?
12: It depends on where he intends to fish and with what methods, but We'll be sure to keep them right and depending on what you're looking to do.
8: Whereabouts exactly, and obviously the Loch Ness Monster myth, although some believe it's not a myth, it's actually a thing, is that a fairly wide open area, or is the Loch Ness likely to pop up anywhere?
12: Well, Loch Ness is 23 miles long, just over a mile and a half wide. So it's a big area to cover, and certainly a big area to try and fish. But if he's looking to try and catch a monster, then by all means, put him in touch.
8: Crikey, I wasn't sure. I was actually sort of, you know, padding around the topic, hoping that I could get to it without you hanging up on me. Well, here's the thing. We want to live stream him. He said that he's going to sit on the banks for about 10 hours. And I said, bloody hell, it would be great if you actually caught the Loch Ness Monster. Would that be bad for tourism? I don't want to put you out of a job.
12: Not at all. It'd be great for tourism. But she's an elusive catch, so let me know when he's coming and we'll place our bets.
8: Brilliant. Okay, well, obviously, once he's caught it, he'll throw it back so that, you know, you can keep the tourism happening. Would you suggest that when he, for bait, we use something like haggis because it's in this particular area, or do you think something that's been freshly flensed would be, a better idea in terms of trying to catch the Loch Ness Monster?
12: Well, there's some dubiety as to what Nessie's favourite culinary catch is, but haggis are hard to get at this time of year, so probably best to give us a shout and we'll give them some pointers. But
8: oh, that's
12: we
8: brilliant.
12: Want to give that away on
8: no, well, no, obviously, otherwise you'd have every Tom, Dick and Scotty over there trying to catch the bloody thing. He's going to use, I don't know if you've ever seen the movie Jaws, but he's going to use as chum, he's going to pour a few bottles of iron brew around the area where he's fishing because he figures that will probably lure Nessie to the shore.
12: If he's going to be sitting on the shores of Loch Ness for 10 hours, then I'd probably be more inclined to recommend a good malt whiskey.
8: Oh, he'll be drunk. Don't worry about that. Russell, you are a wonderful gentleman. Thank you so much for giving us your time. This is the Loch Ness Hub and Travel. It's community owned and run. Obviously, it's all about not just the area, not just Loch Ness, but bringing tourists to it as well. There's a lot to see and do. When Graham gets there, I'll get him to get in touch with you. As I said, we'll get photos and everything, and he'll be live streaming for the 10 hours he's on the shore. You never know. This could be the moment when the myth becomes real.
12: You never know.
8: You never know. Russell, a terrific pleasure talking to you. Thank you so much.
12: No worries. Thanks very much.
8: You're most welcome. Well, there you go. How about that? Hey, Graham. Well done, Francis, for getting him on the phone. So, Graham, getting closer and closer to the big moment. Oh, I'm really excited now.
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8: Morning, Dave from Cronulla. He says, all the young people who've taken up the government's 5% deposit scheme, if house prices drop 10%, they're now going to have a mortgage that's 5% more than their house is worth. Isn't that the case, though, too, Dave? But I wonder how many people, and this is just a story I read in the paper, you know, about the worry about the prices of houses dropping. I'm going to try and get hold of somebody for an expert on this in the next couple of days. But then, yeah, you're going to worry about the people who've really stretched themselves too and have done that to live the Australian dream and have got themselves, you know, way stretched too far. Dave, appreciate that. Hello, Keith the truckie. If Graham was serious about catching the Loch Ness Monster, he says, he would dress up as a mermaid and also swim laps of the loch. Well, let's not discount that. He's there for 10 hours. And Isabel, I will follow up that information that you sent me to about the data centres. Leave that with me and I'll see who I can get tomorrow. And incidentally, on the subject of Adelaide, morning to the 5AA Listeners Group Facebook page and also the 5AA Adelaide Radio Listeners Group with Disabilities by Pamela Mary. I meant to mention good morning to you because I'm a member of both of those since the last time we filled in over Christmas. I've got some music news on the way. I've got a cracking song to play for you too in just a moment. And now, as I fill in for Tony McManus, hopefully he'll be back later on this week, a regular segment to our newer listeners is this particular gentleman who talks more common sense than anybody else we know. It's Professor David Flint.
17: Now on Overnights, Professor David Flint analyses the important events of the week.
19: Morning, David. How are you?
20: Very well, thank you, Phil. And you?
19: I'm very well. Good to talk to you again. I've just had a look at your latest article for The Spectator, which will be there on Thursday. And on X, the Prime Minister, Pauline Hanson. How possible is this, do you think?
20: Well, as I say there, the Viceroy would approve. I don't know. It certainly is possible. And the Financial Review, I think, in its very interesting Gallup poll, indicates that there is a possibility, and they gave outside and inside possibilities and so on. They went so far as saying that one win 59 seats in the next election. Now, there has to be a next election, you know, two-house election, one-and-a-half house election by 2028, early 2028. But Mr. Albanese might be tempted now to go a bit early when he sees some of the coalition having a go at One Nation. He might think it's the time to attack rather than waiting because things may get worse. Anyway, we don't know. But my feeling before the last election was that Conservatives should give their first preference to One Nation because I think they are a very good on the rest of the right-wing side of politics because they're bringing them back to the Menzies path. There's been too many in the coalition who declare themselves to be moderates, And they dragged the coalition towards the Labour Party, and I don't think that's what the Conservative electors want. And I suspect that after this budget, the government's really gone down. They've made serious errors in this budget. They've assumed too much. They've gone too far down the socialist path. They're revealing themselves for what they are, and it is really a very left-wing government. The pretense hitherto has been that Mr. Albanese is really now converted to the centre. He was the head of the hard left faction. A recording was found by the Sydney Morning Herald, which showed him after he went to the centre speaking to the hard left faction and saying, "I will come back to you, and I still feel very strongly about those hard left views." So we don't know, but certainly in the budget, they showed themselves to be people offering a budget with very few friends. People just don't like the budget, particularly those who are in business, those who can, for example, quite easily, if they wish, go to other countries. And Singapore is very attractive for people who want to go into business and aren't happy with what's happening here. So we've got a very interesting situation, and there is this distinct possibility of one nation dominating. They'll certainly, I think it's gone on long enough, the surge of one nation, to indicate that it's solidly implanted, or reasonably solidly implanted. Too many people are fed up with the coalition. But also, there's another side which we could be missing, and that is there are traditional Labour voters who are not happy at all with the Labour Party, because the Labour Party no longer consists of people who were workers, the representatives, the people in the parliamentary party. They're all now, as is so often happening in politics, they're all now career politicians. Too many of them, or a vast number of them, have really gone almost from the university to working in a politician's office and waiting for a safe seat. So they have no experience outside of the political experience. So they don't know anything about running a business. And what they've brought in is a budget, which in many ways is a disaster. And they're now doing something very strange. This is Mr. Albanese. He's saying, I'm going to pull it back in certain respects, but then he's going to push it through on Thursday. He's going to start in the House, and he'll have a pushover in the House because he has the numbers in the House. He has not only did he get the preferences, because he only had about 30% or so of the electorate, wasn't much different to the coalition. But on top of that, he's got the preferences. He always gets the preferences from the Greens. People vote for the Greens because they don't really know what the Greens are up to. They don't realize they're not really an environmental party. They're really very much a far-left party. They're the successors to the old Communist Party. And what he find in the parliament, he has a very good majority, but it's a tinsel majority in the sense that once an election comes, that will change very quickly. There are too many on the coalition side, according to coalition voters, not just my opinion, too many on the coalition side who are moderate. They call themselves moderate, which means they're Labour light. But as I was saying, there are Labour voters who are going to One Nation too. These are the, we call them, Australians call them the tradies. Now, tradesmen, although they work with their hands, unlike most politicians, tradesmen are businessmen or businesswomen too, because they have to run a business. Most of them are run, most of these plumbers and other tradespeople are run as businesses, and they may employ a number of other tradesmen in the business, but it's essentially a tradesman-run business. Now, they're really unhappy because the whole point of going into a business, the whole point of taking very little out of it, living on a small amount of money, putting all your savings into it, this is a small business, is that eventually you hope to either sell it or bring in investors. That is, you sell off capital. The last thing you want is to have one of the heaviest capital gains tax in the world, particularly when Singapore doesn't have a capital gains tax. So it's a serious error, and it shows that neither Mr. Chalmers nor the Prime Minister know much about the real business world. And now they're going to rush it through. They're going to try and trap the coalition into voting for it by saying it's if we can get this money from capital gains and so on, we'll be putting it into helping those who are employment and fill out the ordinary employee tax returns, and they'll get a few hundred in relation to special discounts that we give at election time. And they're trying to push it through. It'll go through the House because the Teals will support it.
8: We'll get you to hold on there a second. David Flint is our guest, as he always is in this regular segment at this time on a Wednesday morning. Back more to talk more about the article in The Spectator.
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8: I'm Phil O'Neill, sitting in on 3AW, 6PR and 5WA, 5AA in Adelaide as opposed to WA, for Tony McManus. And he will be back, we think, later on this week. And to our regular callers on 4BC, 2GB and 2CC, you would be familiar about this time on a Wednesday, David Flint's with us. By the way, just further to that story I was talking about, which was on news.com.au, the headline was "Increasingly Urgent, Housing Race Now On as Vendors Rush to Sell Amid Market Decline." And we're going to talk about this. The number of homes listed for sale is soaring across Australia, putting downward pressure on house prices as vendors rush to sell before the market declines further. I get a text here from somebody saying, "The ending of the negative gearing to only new homes now has turned the tap off landlords having the bidding edge over young people and families trying to purchase their first home." And I'll talk more about that. I'll get a couple of people on the phone to discuss that later on this week. But now, back to David Flint. The Prime Minister, Pauline Hanson, the Viceroy would approve, is his latest article in Spectator. Let's also talk, if we can, about the Teals, David.
20: The Teals are really a party which represents the climate cronies. Now, there's been a broad wakening up to something being wrong about all this money being spent on the climate. Because I think Australians now realise, if they didn't realise beforehand, that if you spent all your money on the climate, on more and more solar farms and wind farms and the expensive transmissions that you have to have between them, transmissions which destroy agricultural land, even if you do all that, it won't make the slightest interest. It'll make the slightest change to the temperature. And that's because if the theory of man-made global warming, which is a very doubtful theory, if that theory is correct, then nothing is happening unless the big emitters are involved in that. And the big emitters, the United States under President Trump, China and India, are not doing much in relation to reducing their emissions. In fact, their emissions are going up. And then on top of that, we've got the admission by those involved in this theory. They've openly admitted that a lot of what they've been saying hitherto, because it hasn't come true, they're saying now, "Oh, that was an exaggeration. Climate change is still there, but we have to admit what we were saying before isn't true. It was an exaggeration." Now, nobody's going to believe in them now, particularly when people like President Trump are coming out and saying it's just the biggest fraud in the world and this is money which is being shoveled through by our government to Beijing to enrich the communists. Because everything we spend money on in Australia in relation to climate, almost everything in terms of solar farms and wind farms, all this junk which poisons the land, which we won't know what to do when it is outdated, and that won't be that long. Nobody knows what to do with it. All of this feeds Beijing. They make enormous profits out of it. And they're probably laughing all the way to the bank because they don't believe in it either. The Americans under Trump don't believe in it. The Chinese communists don't believe in it. Yet we're pouring billions into it. And this government is, its obsession seems to be spending money on this. So we have, I think, a government which, after the budget, is now believed to be a government which openly lies. And why do I say it lies? It promised. Mr. Albanese promised. He said, I've said this 50 times, I won't touch capital gains. I won't touch negative gearing. You can go on with those. Now he's going to take them away. He's going to rush them through Parliament, and then he's going to backtrack on some of them, not because there's a good economic reason for an exception, because they're screaming the worst, and he thinks that might affect his election. So I think the government has put itself in a position where the possibility of them getting back has been severely diminished. The coalition has put themselves in a position by constantly going soft on the sort of things that voters for them expect them to go hard. They've gone too far Labour left, and this has only led to the surge in One Nation. And that's why I say the name of this article is Prime Minister Pauline Hanson, because she has a very good chance of being Prime Minister. What is likely, and those polls are showing it, all the polls are saying this, that One Nation is going to win a decent swag of seats. They won't win all of them, although that one in the Financial Review suggested she'd get 59 and the coalition would get seven across the country.
19: Right, yeah.
20: So that's all. Well, I doubt that will happen, but that's the worst picture that this very complicated opinion poll worked out. And it seems pretty impressive, that opinion poll, but it gives ranges. These figures that are being quoted are the worst figures. 59 is the best figure for One Nation. What they're really saying in those opinion polls is a range which tops at 59. And what they're saying for the coalition is a range, the worst of which is being left with seven seats in the House. So things are really changing. This is not the old Australia we've known for so long, where it's just a two-party system. And that two-party system was locked in not that long after Federation. In the first years of Federation, we had a parliament where you weren't sure how the votes were going to go in the House. And governments changed very quickly. So it was really what the English have given us, it was their system, responsible government. Responsible doesn't mean you behave responsibly. It just means that the government is responsible on the floor of the House. And that means that if a government loses a vote of confidence, then it must resign. And so we've got the situation where if the coalition and One Nation win the next election, they'll have to get at least 76 seats. I think on what's happening now, and as you would know from all your experience, things don't necessarily hold. But from what seems to be happening is that Labor has shot itself in the foot with a budget. They've shown themselves to be as far left as they really are. They were doing a very good job hiding that, but they've come out and they've gone really to the far left. Now they're trying to pull back.
19: Well, let's wait and see what happens. Another great article, and you can see that in The Spectator this Thursday and also on X on your page as well. Prime Minister Pauline Hanson, the Viceroy would approve. Always great to talk to you, David. Have a terrific morning.
20: Thank you very much.
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8: Let's get you your music news for May 27. May 27, 1987, U2 did a concert in Rome and it set off the earthquake alarms as a result of the noise level. And the noise is primarily because of the Edge's guitar. And I was talking to Bono about the Edge and his guitar playing.
12: Yeah, you see, Edge is funny. See, he's the only person in the world who wouldn't be aware of his own genius. You know, he's not from the present. Like, he is from the future. And
8: well, he has that Bowie-esque kind of thing about him, doesn't he?
12: I ask him. I've said to him, actually. I said to him on stage, I've asked him, what's the future like, The Edge? He will reply, it's better. That's all he'll say.
8: Here is The Edge live on stage with U2, blowing up his amp because it's too loud. May 27, the Sex Pistols' God Save the Queen was released. It only sold about 150,000 copies in a week because the BBC wouldn't play it. And when it was number one on the charts, they wouldn't play it either. And I spoke to original Sex Pistols member Glenn Matlock about the band.
13: If you took, you know, all the four guys' kind of individual influences, and on paper it just wouldn't make a band, you know. Yeah. But it did, because we were so diverse. You know, after punk, when punk bands started, we did this thing called the Bill Grundy Show, and it was, from being this little thing in London, it suddenly, overnight, it was nationwide. That's when Steve swore badly on the TV, Naughty
27: yeah.
13: Boy.
27: Yeah.
13: And it just exploded.
8: On this day, May 27, 1963, Bob Dylan, the freewheeling Bob Dylan, was released with standards like Blowing in the Wind, Don't Think Twice, It's All Right, Hard Rain's Gonna Fall. That was released by Columbia Records. And this showed a different side of Bob Dylan too, by the way. Bob Dylan recently celebrated his 85th birthday, Sunday, May 24. On the subject of birthdays, happy birthday to Neil Finn from Crowded House and Split Enz, of course, born on this day in 1958. 50th anniversary recently for Split Enz. I was talking to Neil about that.
28: Oh, God, it's just too much to comprehend. I don't know how that happened. But, you know, I was, mind you, only 14 when the band started.
8: Well, I remember when Countdown played My Mistake for the first time.
28: Yeah. Well, it was a pretty wacky band to be in, but yeah. Wonderful band to be in. So, you know, the music, we're always, at heart, we love pop music, but we also wanted to create something that was unusual and memorable and amongst it.
8: On this day, May 27, the Rolling Stones released one of their best songs. So I feel that it would only be right to play it on the anniversary of the Rolling Stones. Miss you.

0: you know what? If they ever did a list of the songs that had the most amount of swagger, that would have to be in the top five, surely. On this day, 1978, May 27, the Rolling Stones released that song. What a song as well. Miss You. Got the news coming up, then we'll have a look at the front page of the papers.
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2: Morning, Dan. Thank you for your text, and also Lee and Jerry and Will as well. We're going to talk about the social media ban as it comes to its six-month anniversary. That's on the way in the next hour. And also we'll get to the front page in the newspapers after the news update.
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3: Good morning, I'm Gabrielle Hodson. 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
4: 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Oh, wait, don't touch me, bro.
3: Audio from News Corp. At Sydney Airport, police formed a barricade as a group of four women and their children were walked out of the loading dock and into waiting vehicles. All up, six women and 13 children have touched down after spending 7 years in a Syrian camp. At this stage, no arrests have been made. Back to Ipswich Court next week for a woman accused of the murder of a four-year-old. Emergency services were called to the property at Lowood, west of Brisbane, after reports the girl was unresponsive. Detective Inspector Michael Monago says two other children at the property were unhurt.
5: It was a terribly confronting scene. Police immediately commenced investigations into what had transpired, including speaking with the 31-year-old woman who was present at the scene.
6: She's assisted police with their inquiries.
3: The Cook government has revealed plans for a defence manufacturing hub. Expressions of interest have opened for private companies. WA Defence Industries Minister Paul Papalia says the site hasn't been locked in yet.
7: We've had initial discussions with a range of people in Collie and they have been welcoming of it. But obviously, as the concept develops, then there'll be greater discussions and conversations with everyone in Collie with a view to whether or not it goes ahead there. But it's something that generally could be advanced anywhere in the state.
3: A former banker and a finance broker have been arrested in Wentworth Point in Sydney and charged with a multi-million dollar fraud involving loans for luxury cars that didn't exist using stolen personal information. New South Wales Financial Crime Squad detectives alleged the banker helped acquire properties for the syndicate worth more than $25 million. The broker allegedly applied for more than $13 million in bank loans. The Queensland government has warned utility providers to make sure any savings are passed on to households. Premier David Crisafulli says energy regulators have released next year's final default price offer with drops of up to 7% from July.
8: At a time when people are doing it really tough, wanting relief, this is a very small way that we as a state can play our part in helping people in those cost pressures.
3: New data shows literacy in Victoria has fallen to its worst level among 12 to 16-year-olds since testing began 2 decades ago. The Australian Curriculum and Assessment Authority has told The Age there's been significant declines in standards for Year 6 students across Australia. Finance and the Aussie dollar is buying 71.6 US cents. The Dow Jones is down 106 points and the Nasdaq's up 234.
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3: Day 3 of the French Open and last year's women's finalists have both scored straight set wins. Craig Gabriel's in Paris.
9: Arina Sabalenka and Coco Gauff had quick starts. Last year's finalists won in straight sets. Sabalenka was quizzed about the diamond necklaces she was wearing. She said she was going to wear 3 but thought it a bit much, so settled for 2. Naomi Osaka advanced, as expected, wearing an outlandish outfit in gold. Adam Walton upset Daniil Medvedev in 5. It's his first top 10 win. And Alex de Minaur got an early walkover for his Wednesday match. Craig Gabriel, Paris.
3: Meanwhile, Adam Walton has beaten Daniil Medvedev and Alexei Poprin is out. James Hird has reportedly said he wants to be in the mix for the job of Essendon AFL coach after the dramatic departure of Brad Scott. Dean Solomon has been appointed interim coach for the AFL Cellar Dwellers. And that's the latest in news and in sport.
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3: Showers forecast through today and tomorrow before sunny conditions heading into the weekend. Rocky expecting a top of 27 degrees today after a minimum of 18. Yeppoon and Gladstone 25 today. Billawilla getting to 26.
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1: Yeah, morning, how are you? Good to have your company on Wednesday, May 27th. And again, filling in for Tony McManus this morning on 3AW in Melbourne, 5AA Adelaide and 6PR Perth. And no update on Tony's health at the moment. As soon as I find out, I'll let you know. 131873 is the phone number, 0460 873 873. And I normally wouldn't address the email like this, but I want to because I felt a sense of vindication here. Phil, I sense you are not an avid fan of David Flint, but you put him on probably due to listener pressure, says Ed at Arana Hills. Seems a discourtesy on your part to interrupt his interview with incidental, frequent, irrelevant breaks apart from the news. I suspect you can't really fully digest your true leanings and how you vote. Maybe the ABC is more of a comfortable fit for you. Two things. One, if I didn't want him on the show, he wouldn't be on the show. And secondly, he speaks for 10 minutes, then we take an ad break, and then he speaks for another 10 minutes with very little interruption from me. So, Ed, to be totally honest with you, have a look at yourself in the mirror, because looking back at you will be the reflection of an idiot. I'm sorry about that, my friend, but you are completely wrong. Okay, let's have a look at the front page of the newspapers, and then we'll talk about the 6 months into the social media ban and how that's going for Australia, and some interesting and surprising updates too. But first, starting with the newspapers, the first place we always start is the Australian. The Albanese government has already spent the entirety of its announced NDIS savings on its latest budget, with $36.8 billion booked to an array of measures since December, including an $18 billion hospital deal. That didn't last very long, did it? Let's get to the front page of the Adelaide Advertiser. And Isabel, who rang before from Adelaide, a couple of stories for you. You mentioned about the data centres, and there's another story about this I'll get to in a sec. But also for our Adelaide listeners, you'd be interested to know that South Australia will be the only ones copping a hit to the default energy prices, with reductions in other states. Flat rate residential power prices will jump by $33, which is 1.4%, under the finalised default market offer put forward by the Australian Energy Regulator yesterday. So in Adelaide, don't turn on the heater over winter or air conditioning over summer, because you're not allowed to. By the look of that. Front page of the Herald Sun, starting off with the footy. I want the top job. Essendon legend James Hurd has declared his desire to return as Bombers coach following yesterday's sacking of Brad Scott. Hurd last night revealed he'd love to do that job and wants to make Essendon the best club in the AFL again, trying to make Essendon great again. And also this, Treasurer Jim Chalmers has quietly stripped $3.8 billion from Australia's roads and transport spending, while Treasury prepares to collect billions more from motorists through fuel excise and luxury car taxes. So if you are driving a car and you're in Melbourne and you hit a pothole, you can remember that it's only for your own good. Probably the only way I could probably break that down for you. Sydney Morning Herald, let's talk about State of Origin, and we'll catch up with MG to talk more about this in just a moment. The Blues have been forced to reshuffle and regroup due to a late injury to the key playmaker Mitch Moses before the game against Queensland in Sydney tonight. How much of an impact will that make? And I want to ask this of MG, how do you, a day before the big game, get yourself a hammy injury? Seems he was doing extra training on his own. We'll talk about that. The other story in the Sydney Morning Herald, 19 Australian women and children linked to Islamic State have landed in Australia after more than 7 years trapped in camps in Syria and were allowed to quietly leave airports in both Melbourne and Sydney. Not so quietly compared to the audio we heard a moment ago in the news with Gabrielle, where there seemed to be a little bit of pushing and shoving. Back to those data centres for you, Isabel, but this comes from the Financial Review. The OpenAI co-founder Sam Altman said Australia can be a world leader in data centres. calling out the country's abundance in clean energy resources and its stable society, while claiming that big technology groups have almost reached the landmark level of artificial general intelligence. I would open up that term to interpretation. Has it reached the landmark level of artificial general intelligence, or the landmark level given the guidelines that they're given and the fact that the Pope's not happy with the way AI is going? We really reached the landmark level of artificial general intelligence? Me as a Luddite would say absolutely not. It's not even scraping the barrel as to how far I think they could go. The Age has this. Victoria Police have backed a proposal to limit how many firearms a gun license holder could legally own before the Allan government rejected it, prompting accusations that Labor was putting police and politics ahead of the community safety. The state's peak Jewish body has also called out the government to fully implement all recommendations from former Police Chief Commissioner Ken Lay's review of gun ownership laws, which was ordered following the Bondi terrorist attack on a Jewish festival in Sydney last night. And I should have read that also as prompting accusations that Labor was putting politics ahead of community safety, not police. Okay, let's get to one more. Courier Mail, very little about State of Origin. Look who's back, see sport. It's about it, as far as I can see, for the Maroons. There's nothing in here about the State of Origin on the front page of the Courier Mail, unless there's a later edition still to come out. Isn't that interesting? Power bills for southeast Queenslanders will fall by at least $155 in the upcoming financial year after a drop-off in the default market offer. But that's about it. Maybe this is some kind of a sign. Maybe this is an indication that Queensland may not win the first State of Origin game tonight due to the lack of mentions on the front page of the Courier Mail. Well, if that's the case, you've only got yourself to blame. All right, after this, let's talk about the social media ban as it comes up to its 6-month mark in Australia. And believe it or not, we actually have some good news, a good news story on the way.
0: It's the biggest secret in town, but don't keep it to yourself. 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It's the 4RO Perry's IGA Secret Sound. And right now, it sounds like this. Yes, the 4RO Perry's IGA Secret Sound. Spread the word. Weekday mornings after 8 and again after 5 each afternoon. Thanks to Perry's IGA, Wandle, Dean Street and Yeboon. On the talk of Central Queensland, 990 4RO.
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1: Just had a caller, didn't catch your name, just telling me an update on one of my listeners, former listeners, Debbie. I was sorry to hear that news, and whoever that rang was that rang through, thank you so much for your call. Unfortunately, I didn't get your name. For our Sydney listeners through 2GB, George says, please put on your headlights in Sydney this morning because there's some unbelievable fog. That's George at Earlwood. Thank you for that. And Daniel also, regarding the Islamic terrorists being allowed back into Australia by Labor, what are the treason laws and how do we get an early election? That is Daniel that just sent that through. Pretty cool this time of the morning as well. As we know, some people have succumbed to the colds and flus. I would imagine maybe that's what happened to Tony McManus. And also in Sydney, I noticed that our old mate Mick Mac hasn't been doing the show either. So the colds and flu are everywhere. Even Graham had it next door and he's Scottish. 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Nutrition to believe in. All right, let's talk about the social media ban and how that's going. I spoke to Dr. Sabrina Caldwell, who's a senior lecturer in ethics in technology at the University of New South Wales. And December 10, 2025 was when the federal government introduced the world first social media ban for under 16s. I couldn't believe it. That's nearly 6 months ago.
8: Yeah, it's been going since the 10th of December so far, and it's actually going reasonably well. Back then, I predicted that it would work imperfectly and not perfectly, and I would say it's continuing to increasingly work imperfectly.
1: You probably, a little bit like me, might be a bit of a Luddite, I'm presuming that, because we had a chat off air a moment ago about mobile phones, and I said when this came out, the problem is the adults are assuming that the kids won't know a way around it, whereas this is their generation, and if anybody would be able to do that, it would be them because they're that tech savvy. Has that been the case?
8: Oh, yeah, definitely. It was to be predicted. I mean, children find a way to do pretty much anything, really. And it could be expected they would find a way around that. And they found quite a lot of ways around it, too. But what I like to say, the thing that's important to me is that when they do find their way around it, it's a whole new paradigm. They're not doing it because society has said, hey, here's social media, enjoy yourself. They're doing it knowing that society has said to them, hey, social media is dangerous. And so when they go into this zone, they know they're going into a danger zone. And I think that's a really profound difference.
1: How are the social media platforms coping with this and the consequences so far?
8: Oh, they're doing it at different rates. There's a few of them that are not cooperating as much. And in point of fact, the eSafety Commissioner is investigating them. And then there are others that are doing a much better job of it. So far, nobody has been fined or penalized. And it's understandable when you think about it. At the beginning, it's difficult for everybody. And it was going to be a learning curve. And people have been had a lot of forbearance. But I'd say here in 2026, the forbearance is starting to wear thin.
1: A lot of younger people are getting their news from social media. And I've said, if you're getting and relying on social media to give you your news, then you might want to verify that as well. But how is this ban impacting the way that teenagers are getting news? And any of it harmful?
8: I was just recently looking at something that was talking about the fact that the videos uploaded to X, something in the vicinity of over 40% of them are all fake videos. Mis and disinformation is as rife as it's ever been, if not more so. So yes, definitely, they definitely need to be looking further at the fact-checking side of things. But, you know, adults don't do it, so it's a little bit presumptuous to tell children that they must do it.
1: Well, that's exactly right. And you know what, adults are actually taking a lot of the stuff they see online seriously as well. So has the ban pushed teenagers then to go to more harmful content online? Has it had almost a detrimental effect?
8: No, I don't think that that's the case at all. I think that there's been some surveys recently. So this is the kind of thing that's going to take a while to get a lot of evidence to see exactly where it all went. But we're already seeing early, very positive signs that, yes, probably some people are joining new social media platforms, ones that weren't captured in the original ban. But there's an awful lot of other things that are underway. For example, the age-restricted materials code, which is applicable for everyone on any kinds of content that is in the wrong class of content, which I'm sure you can imagine. Mm. I think that the research is showing that more and more children are in fact improving their life because they're spending less time on their devices, and they're actually doing things like spending time with friends and taking up sports. And this is something that's been flagged in a recent survey by Growth Intelligence Center, where they demonstrated that 32% of young people who used to be on social media are out playing sport instead.
1: Is that right? That statistic surprises me, because I know that was the intention, but to be really honest, I didn't think that would be the effect.
8: Yeah, I was extremely excited to see that, I must say. There's only really been two surveys out, one by YouGov and this one from the Growth Intelligence Center, which the YouGov was in March, and it already was showing some anecdotal and, in fact, survey results that were demonstrating that some of the things that we wanted to see happen were happening. But the one that came out from Growth Intelligence Survey, our Center Survey, that was just this month. That's really recent. And it demonstrates that, yes, children are out there playing more sports, spending more time with friends, spending more time with family, reading more.
1: Well, that's an excellent outcome. I know a lot of other countries around the world are looking at this ban and perhaps implementing something similar as well. Do you think that they would have learned a fair bit from what we've learned here in Australia?
8: Absolutely. I've talked to some people from the UK, from Denmark, from Poland. The world is watching us. We were the first people to do it, and I'm very, very proud of Australia for that reason. But the world is watching, and a lot of countries are starting to want to implement this and starting to pass legislation. In addition to Poland, Denmark, UK, there's also Indonesia just recently passed an under 16 legislation similar to Australia. And there's Greece and France and Spain and Austria. There's a state in India, a state in the United States. There's a lot of countries that are watching us and thinking that we're onto a good thing.
1: It's good to have a good news story. This is not the outcome I expected. So I'm really happy. I'm glad we had this chat, Sabrina.
8: I'm glad too. It's very exciting. I think that we're going to be looking for more data in the future. So we're going to want to see things like mental health outcomes. In the future, organizations like Beyond Blue and other services are going to start giving us some feedback about what kinds of queries they're getting from young people. You know, body dysmorphism is one of those things that's been around for many, many decades, but it achieved new heights.
1: Maxing and things like that, that's right. I see that really harmful. Yeah. That's right up there with bullying, isn't it?
8: Actually, did you hear about the Google and Meta lawsuit that took place in Los Angeles?
1: What was the update on that?
8: Well, the girl, whose name is, I think, Casey or something similar to that, 20-year-old young woman, sued Meta and Google for their addictive practices with their social media platforms, especially Instagram and YouTube. She successfully won $6 million.
1: Wow. That holds them to account, doesn't it?
8: It really does. And behind that, there's about I think they've said thousands of similar lawsuits pending. The social media platforms are being held to account. I think there's definitely place for social media platforms, but there needs to be more safety for children and, frankly, for adults as well.
9: Well, that's absolutely right. Yeah. And you know what? A drop in the ocean, that amount of money. But if everybody then starts to hit them in the hip pocket, which is where it actually makes a difference, and that's the only place that makes a difference.
8: Yes. And the other thing that I'm really excited about is in March, the eSafety Commission came out with a age restricted materials code. And the idea behind that is, in a way, almost even better in the long term, because what it says is that if you're serving content that's things like radicalization, body dysmorphism, a number of other kinds of things, you have to ascertain the age of the person who's looking at that material. And the thing that is really exciting about that is that it means that all of these content providers, whether they're a social media platform or any other form of a content provider, the onus is now on them to know what content they're actually serving. They can't just say, hey, I didn't realize that was happening on my site. They actually have to know.
9: Well, that's good. And again, it's about time that they had some accountability as well. Sabrina, great to chat with you.
8: It was lovely talking with you too, Phil. Thank you.
1: Well, there you go. Dr. Sabrina Caldwell from the University of New South Wales, and coming up to the 6-month mark for that social media ban. We'll get to the news headlines after this, and also the sports update. And on the subject of sports, we'll wake MG up, but we don't need to. The great man would already be coming back from his 10-mile early morning run. We'll get his perspective on tonight's State of Origin.
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4: We'll get to MG, the great man, in just a moment to talk about Origin. And then we're going to go off and travel to some great locations around Australia with Sarah Swain. That's coming up too. But now let's get your news update.
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4: Firstly, starting in Sydney in the 2GB newsroom, good morning to Dusty Fitzpatrick.
6: Good morning, Phil. A former banker and financial broker have been charged as part of investigations into a multi-million-dollar fraud and money laundering syndicate. The man and woman were arrested after a search warrant was carried out at Wentworth Point in Sydney. Police say investigations into the latest group of ISIS-linked women and children to return to Australia are ongoing. The seven women and 12 children landed in Sydney and Melbourne overnight after leaving a camp in Syria. And footy fans are being told to leave their car at home and to catch a train to State of Origin game at Sydney Olympic Park tonight. Additional train and bus services will be running from 5 o'clock this afternoon. Thanks, Phil. That's the latest from Sydney.
4: Thank you very much. From 2GB Sydney to 4BC in Brisbane, the news. Room and good morning to Chloe Affleck.
7: Good morning. A business in Toowoomba has gone up in flames in a suspected arson attack. Police say a woman was staying at the premises in Newtown, deliberately started a fire just after 8 last night and left before police arrived. The building was evacuated with no injuries reported. And the countdown to Origin kickoff is on. Former Queensland player Jai Arrow has been named as the Maroons' spiritual 20th man following his diagnosis of motor neuron disease.
4: Thank you very much, Chloe, in Brisbane at 4BC, and from there to the 3AW Melbourne newsroom. And good morning, David Armstrong.
8: Good morning, Phil. Yes, the last cohort of ISIS brides has spent its first night in Australia, landing safely in both Melbourne and Sydney. The majority came through Melbourne. No one arrested, but did very ugly scuffles breaking out in at Melbourne Airport where this occurred. The women were taken through a side exit to men waiting with cars in Sydney. They had to form barricades, I think it was. No arrests made, but a warning that arrests may be imminent in the next day or two. Organised crime gangs in Melbourne are recruiting teens with intellectual disabilities to do their dirty work. A children's court has heard this week. On three or four occasions, young people have been appearing in court, accused and charged with arson, only to be told that these people had cases of ADHD, ADD, and an IQ on many occasions of simply just 3, someone between prep and grade 3. Sport just quickly, Brad Scott's gone as the coach at Essendon. James Heard, the likely successor there. Showers in Melbourne today, 17. More news across the morning.
4: And more updates from all of those newsrooms coming up. Thank you very much. In just a moment as well. Thank you, David, from 3AW in Melbourne.
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4: And for the first time in 27 years, the New York Knicks are headed back to the NBA Finals. New York returned to the finals following a dominant sweep over the Cleveland Cavaliers in the Eastern Conference. The last time the Knicks reached the finals were two of the major stars, not even 5 years of age. And probably if they were 5 years of age now, they probably wouldn't be playing, just quietly. The last win came on June 25, 1999. When the Knicks lost to San Antonio 78-77, following the loss, New York went through a period of disappointment and rebuilds and certainly didn't party like it was 1999. That was until now, where the Knicks beat the Cavaliers 130-93, which was the franchise's first sweep in its history. They now await the winner of the Western Conference Finals between the San Antonio Spurs and the Oklahoma City Thunder, to see if they can win their first championship since 1973. Well done. There you go to the Knicks. Let's get closer to home and continue to talk about sport with the first State of Origin for 2026. What a game it's going to be, and here's a guy who knows all about it. He's up early. How are you, MG?
9: Mate, I'm fantastic. Yeah, today's the day. No more sleeps. The boys have woken up. We've had a bit of rain overnight, and we'll see. The forecast isn't too bad for the Origin tonight. There's 25% of precipitation. So it's exciting. I mean, it's been a different build-up to this Origin. Obviously, you know, the announcement with Jai Arrow last week's kind of made most of the rugby league fraternity numb with that announcement. So tonight, now that it's here, now that this is the morning of Origin, it's starting to, you know, it's starting to get my hairs on my legs and my arms standing up, and I think it's going to be a massive game tonight. I really hope the weather holds off.
4: Well, there's no hair on your head, so you may as well have it everywhere else on your body. Let's talk about the issue with Mitch Moses being ruled out. How much of a problem is that going to be for the Blues?
9: The main problem is that Mitch Moses has got a really good kicking game. It's a long kick, and in Origin, it's perfectly suited for a long kicking game, and it kind of mirrors what Nathan Cleary does on the other side. They have a tactical brilliance together, but this young kid who's going in, Ethan Strange, he's built for Origin. He's got a solid ability, 6'1" for a 5'8". He's a running 5'8". Obviously, the kicking game isn't there that Mitch Moses has. I thought they might have even gone for putting Matt Burton straight in because of his towering kicking game. But Ethan Strange won't let anyone down. It's just another injury around Origin camp for Mitch Moses. You can't take a trick. It's the fourth time since 2021 that he succumbed to an injury, either before a match or after an Origin match, which kind of doesn't leave Parramatta fans too happy about that result, because I think he's missed up to 14 or 15 games through Origin injuries for the Parramatta Eels. So, no matter what we talk about the backs tonight, it's all about the big boys up front. Fanua Blake and Tino Fasuamalawi together against each other tonight is what I'll be there looking forward to tonight when I'm covering the game with the continuous call team. Cannot wait.
4: Getting back to Mitch, apparently the issue happened after he'd finished training, so he was doing extra reps there.
9: That's exactly right, mate. And most times that's usually a help, not a hindrance. Obviously this time it's, you know, Mitch isn't on the younger side anymore. I think Mitch is now 30, 31. So, you know, the game that we're playing now is completely different than it was 4 or 5 years ago. It's a lot faster, and the players have to be a lot more, they've got to be flexible. They've got to be, you know, looking after themselves both pre and post training and games as much as they can, because it's demanding. It's very, very demanding. And you'll see these guys tonight. You'll see maybe, you know, some of them might back up. I don't know. When I played rep footy, it was always a great thing to back up, because going back to club football, Origin, from playing Origin, just didn't. It seemed like it was back playing reserve grade or park footy. It was after playing an Origin game. It's just so fast and so draining, and you kind of look forward to going back to club footy. But the way the game is these days, I'd be reluctant if I was a coach of these clubs, especially because it's only been around, we're only just on halfway of the season. I'd be really reluctant to let these guys back up and play in a club game this weekend. So be very interesting to see what we see after tonight's game. And by about 10:30 tonight, we'll know exactly who the victor is. And by probably 11 o'clock tonight, we'll know which players and who are backing up or not this weekend for their club teams.
4: Well, Laurie Daly's got a lot to choose from. He's got a pretty strong bench there too, hasn't he?
9: Yeah, both these benches. Now, that's a good point you make, because this is the first time we're going to see six men on the bench for both sides. Obviously, that new rule was brought in this year, and it's a fantastic rule, I think. So what the rule is, if those of your listeners aren't au fait with it, there's six blokes on the bench. And say if a halfback goes down in the first 10 minutes, well, they've got someone to go on for him, not putting a lock or a centre in at halfback. They've got a specialised back this time on the bench, and that'll be Matt Burton, who's coming to the 19 for Ethan Strange, who goes into the starting lineup. So yeah, once the four reserves are used, that's it. But so if they're all used in within 60 minutes, that means the two guys who haven't been used in tonight's game, they will be able to definitely back up for their club teams on the weekend. But I think as we're getting closer to the game, and I woke up this morning, the first thing on my mind was the game. And, you know, it's probably the only time in my post-rugby league life that's the only time I get, you know, this and grand final week that I wish I was back playing, because I know how exciting it is. I know how the fans love it, and I know that how much of a of an obstacle or origin is on your body. It just takes it to places that you've never been before, and I can't wait to see these athletes strut their stuff tonight.
4: How do you think the advantage of the weather we've got will play for the home team?
9: Yeah, look, it's hard to say, because they've got players like the Hammer and Ponga who have got great agility. We've got Cooler in the centres, who's on the wing wherever he plays, with fantastic agility. So that's kind of somewhat nullified tonight because of the wet conditions. But I just keep coming back to the forwards. You know, it's going to be a ding-dong forward battle tonight. Ola Kawatu from Manly on one edge of the New South Welshman, on the other edge is Hudson Young, up against, you know, Cotter and Capewell, and it's mouthwatering. It's, you're getting me pumped up for it. Mickey, give me a couple of eggs. I'm going to eat them straight. I'm going to drink them straight. Give me seven. Yeah, okay. Sorry, buddy.
4: I understand, mate. I know what you're like. You get excited. You're Mark Wall hamburger. What about Nathan Cleary and his legacy from this?
9: Well, yeah, everyone keeps talking about it. And look, he is the best player in the competition. So at the moment, he's probably been the best player in the competition for the last 3 or 4 years. He's leading the Dally M's. He's yet to win a Dally M medal, and he's yet to be the man of the match in an Origin series. You've got to think that if he does it this year, which he's on track to do, especially the Dally M Player of the Year award, then he'll start being spoken about in the same breath as the Andrew Johnses and as the Darren, the Jonathan Thurstons, and you know, these guys who are probably, Thurston's an immortal in weight. I really think that Nathan Cleary will be an immortal once he finishes his playing career, and I'll probably take his co-captain with him, Isaiah Yeo, who'd be close to one as well. So, yeah, look, it's that's the ultimate goal, I suppose, is after post-footy, is to become an immortal of the game and you know, be spoken about from forever as one of the best that's ever played the game. And look, he's probably got pressure on him, but he's had that glint in his eye this year that kind of looks different. He just looks more focused. You know, I just think that they went four comps in a row. They had a bit of a setback last year with a lot of players being injured. They started the year woefully. At this stage of the year last year, they were last, dead last, after losing to Newcastle Knights up at Bathurst. So they turned it around quickly on the back of Nathan Cleary's efforts after Origin, and sailed home with a wet sail and basically almost got to the grand final. They got beat by Reece Walsh brilliance in the prelim. So, yeah, look, this is a great game tonight. No Reece Walsh also, which is Caelan Ponga 5'8" fullback. So, I think a lot depends tonight on Harry Grant running our dummy half for the Queenslanders. Watch for him. You'll get a good gauge on the game. Which team's going better, especially in the forwards, by how much their dummy half runs out of dummy half tonight. If New South Wales are on the front foot, then Reece Robson will be, you know, darting out of dummy half and looking to get some second phase going. And same with Harry Grant. Every opportunity you can get when you're a dummy half, you try and get out and get the other team on the back foot. So, yeah, that'll be paramount tonight. My final prediction would be New South Wales 14, Queensland 10. Bit of a dour struggle.
4: Do me a favour, because you're calling it for the continuous call team. Don't get overexcited and lose your mind like you did last year and you ran out on the pitch and tackled a few players. Can't be doing that. I'm worried about your back.
9: I'm strapped everywhere. I'm strapped everywhere. I'm ready to roll. I'm ready to participate. Let's go, baby. I'm the only guy who wears tape around my ears in commentary.
4: Good on you, mate. Have a good one tonight.
9: See you, brother. Go the Blues.
4: There he goes. MG, of course, calling the game along with the great Mark Levy tonight in the continuous call team for Origin 1. And as I called out before, probably due to the lack of Maroons gear on the front page of the Courier Mail, I'm going to pick the Blues, but we'll find out tomorrow. But you'll hear all of the action called from 7 o'clock tonight on 2GB, 4BC, and also 2CC for all of the fans of the big Origin. 7 o'clock tonight.
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4: Getting ready for the big breakfast shows, getting into action very soon. I'll give you the update on that and also news on the way in just a moment. Donald Trump has made his visit to the Walter Reed National Military Medical Center, the third time he's visited the facility for a medical exam since becoming the oldest president ever inaugurated since last year. Now, the White House said the checkup would include routine annual dental and medical assessments, despite him already visiting the dentist earlier on this year. He departed the hospital after a physical exam and declared on his way back to the White House that everything that had checked out was perfect. Although I did notice just a moment ago, I glanced up at CNN and they ran this story, just a further update on the presidential checkup, that Trump earlier was diagnosed with chronic venous insufficiency. And the White House doctor said that Trump had the CT scan in October to assess his cardiovascular health. I don't know anything about chronic venous insufficiency. I think it does cause your ankles to swell. Obviously, that's not something that they're too concerned about, but they're keeping an eye out on that. All right, let's talk about going travelling somewhere. It's always nice to catch up with Sarah Swain, senior journalist and news and travel at 9.com.au. How are you?
23: I'm good. How are you?
24: I'm okay, but I need a holiday in the sun and I don't want to spend a lot of money, but I still want to have a good time.
4: Can you help me, please?
0: I can. Don't we all need now? It started to turn a little bit wintry in a lot of places. Now, we all have our favourite winter destinations that Aussies love to go, but there's some surprising ones on a new list. So according to this new data, we're not going to the typical places or wanting to go to the typical places that you might usually think about, Phil.
4: Well, where are you thinking?
0: So according to Airbnb data, people are wanting to go to the smaller towns and away from the cities. So places like Cairns, the Gold Coast, all those places in Queensland, they'll always be popular. But a surprising one made it onto this top list of winter budget-friendly holiday destinations, the Cassowary Coast. Now, have you ever been there?
4: No, I haven't. Whereabouts is that?
0: So it's south of Cairns. I was actually just recently in Cairns, north of Cairns, Palm Cove. You know, Port Douglas, lots of people go there. But if you go to Cairns, head south, the Cassowary Cove, it's quiet, it's got tropical beaches, it's got waterfalls, it's got islands, it just looks amazing. And it's obviously not got the crowds that you're going to get in the typical touristy destinations.
4: You've mentioned a couple of other places that I know and I've been to, Kempsey in New South Wales. Are you thinking Kempsey or are you thinking more Crescent Head?
0: Well, Kempsey was on the list, so maybe people are looking to stay a little bit outside, you know, get a bargain, as we all need to do these days with the cost of living, but then you can still explore the whole area. So yeah, Kempsey, New South Wales was on the list of trending destinations. Another place, have you been to Tasmania?
4: I've only been to Burnie.
0: There you go. Well, this is also in the northwest, Tamar. It's up near Launceston, so you might think, you know, everybody goes to Hobart, but these more rural places in Tasmania are becoming popular. You've got the nature, the wildlife, there's a few wineries around as well. So especially in the winter when you want to go somewhere warm and cozy, Tasmania is also on there. And very similar as well over in Victoria, East Gippsland. That's famous for fishing, the lakes, boating, all those kind of wholesome activities that you can do as well if you're not looking for that sunshine and beaches kind of holiday.
4: Okay, let's go to Western Australia, and I've been to this area. This is south of Bunbury and east of Margaret River, a place called Nanup. What can you find there?
0: Yeah, this is another alternative. Now, we always hear about Perth and places like that, and also Margaret River comes up every time on these surveys. But this is a little bit more out of the off the beaten track if you want a bit of peace and quiet, but still, obviously, they get great weather there still in the winter, somewhere that you should probably look at. And apparently, Aussies have already discovered it.
4: Yeah, it's wonderful down there as well. I used to live in Manjimup and also in Bridgetown around that area, and it's amazing.
0: Yeah, it's definitely on my list to go to. I've been to Perth. That's the only place that I've ticked off so far, but definitely need to explore more.
4: One other place I've never been to, and that is east of Melbourne to East Gippsland. What can you find there?
0: Yeah, absolutely. This is known for the countryside. Forget Melbourne. We're not into cities this winter, apparently. So Gippsland Lakes is a big highlight there. So if you're into boating, fishing, those sort of outdoor pursuits, then that's the place where you can go and do it.
4: And you know what I love?
0: Food.
4: Lighthouses.
0: Lighthouses. Oh, okay. Well, there's plenty of those to discover as well.
4: Well, there's one at Green Cape, that lighthouse there.
0: Pretend to be a lighthouse keeper or something.
4: I want to retire in a lighthouse, but I don't want to have to do any work. But I'm quite happy to walk up and down the stairs occasionally. So I might have a look at that. There's one of those just east of that as well. Fantastic. Well, there's a lot to look at. Where can people find all the info?
0: 9.com.au on the travel section.
1: 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After this, we'll get to the news update and a couple of the overnight headlines for you too.
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1: On the text, hello, Gary. Phil, Kempsey's cheap because it floods. Remember they had a big flood there in the 70s, 75 or something like that. Michael said Tassie's great in summer. Winter's a bit chilly, so go north. And Joyce says, well, New South Wales just don't get Origin, so go the Maroons. Bit of your overnight news. President Donald Trump is expected to gather his cabinet today. That's Wednesday American time for a meeting with them at Camp David. He's convened top officials at a high-stakes moment for the U.S. war with Iran, and the talks about a potential peace deal with Iran have intensified in recent days as the president weighs a path to stop the fighting and reopen the Strait of Hormuz. However, while that's happening, the U.S. also bombed Iranian targets on Monday, including missile launch sites and boats trying to lay mines, according to the U.S. Central Command. CENTCOM said the boats were laying mines in the Strait of Hormuz, which Iran closed shortly after the U.S. and Israel started bombing the country. So in the meantime, we are at day 89 with, as of yet, still no deal in the pipeline. Hopefully something will happen soon. Vladimir Putin, Russian president, has closed the Moscow airspace to all private planes and helicopters. He's worried about an assassination attempt. So the area that they've closed, an altitude of 16,700 feet, and the area that they've closed is roughly four times the size of the United Kingdom. It's a swathe from central Russia, from the border with Belarus to the west, north to the St. Petersburg flight zone, and east to the Urals, as they're worried about the fear of long-range Ukrainian unmanned planes. In the meantime, police have reiterated investigations into the group of returned ISIS-linked Australians from Syria. They are ongoing after a cohort touched down in capital airports and avoided waiting media packs. Yesterday, Dr. Jamal Rifi, who helped repatriate the ISIS brides and their children, appeared on the media packs. Today, Dr. Jamal Rifi, who helped repatriate the ISIS brides and their children, appeared on the Today Show and said that Australia will be safer once the

0: at 3AW as well.
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2: Good morning, I'm Gabrielle Hodson. The last cohort of ISIS brides has spent its first night in Australia, landing in Melbourne and Sydney with no one arrested. Scuffles broke out in Melbourne, where the women were taken through a side exit to men waiting with cars. In Sydney, police formed barricades and the group left via a loading dock. The seven women and 12 children left their camp in northern Syria last week, issued with their passports. A 31-year-old woman has been charged with murder after the death of a 4-year-old. As Claire Todd Hunter reports, police west of Brisbane are trying to work out if the girl was drowned.
3: Detectives promise an extremely thorough investigation, looking into every timeline that's transpired, every circumstance in the lead-up to 4-year-old Cleo Catterall being found unresponsive. The family was known to Child Safety Services, who had recently been in touch with Jesse Phillips. That contact is now part of that investigation.
2: A driver has died after a crash in Melbourne's northeast. Police say the car left Arthur's Creek Road at Yanyin around 10:30, slamming into a tree. It brings a Victorian road toll to 105. The hunt's on for a woman accused of setting fire to a business in the Toowoomba suburb of Newtown. The blaze was reported in Hursley Street just after 8. Police say the woman had been staying nearby. Military equipment, including missiles, could soon be made in WA as the government plans to establish a defence manufacturing hub. Expressions of interest are being sought from global defence companies. Premier Roger Cook says it's part of diversifying the economy.
4: The world is an uncertain place today, and Western Australia is in a key geopolitical space. And we can't turn our back on the rest of the world. We are part of it, and it's important that we continue to do what we can to continue to make Western Australia a secure and peaceful place to live.
2: And the homelessness crisis is spreading to every corner of Australia. Nourish Street charity founder Bo Haywood says there are long waits for accommodation.
5: Every service is backed up, even emergency accommodation. So if you were to become homeless today and call up the emergency accommodation helpline and get on the social housing wait list, you could be waiting up to a year to get 3 nights in the motel. And none of that accommodation is generally in the area you're in. You're usually shipped off somewhere where accommodation is available.
2: Finance and the Aussie dollar is buying 71.6 US cents. The Dow Jones is down 188 points and the Nasdaq's up 275.
1: Denture Solutions. 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
2: French Open tennis, and Alexei Poprin has failed to capitalise on the chances he had against American Zachary Swider, who won 3-6, 6-3, 7-6, 7-5. The Sydney-born player served for the fourth set and didn't hold serve. He admits the unseasonal 33-degree heat is brutal.
6: It's hot out there. It's really hot out there. When it's hot like this in Paris, I think it's one of the hottest conditions you can play at all year, especially playing five best of five sets on a clay court. It's pretty brutal.
2: The Queensland Maroons have a few injury dramas ahead of tonight's first State of Origin. Skipper Cameron Munster was in doubt earlier this week after failing to train, but coach Billy Slater says he'll hit the field in Sydney.
7: He had a bit of tightness. Unfortunately, it wasn't in the throat, in his voice box. That's still pretty loose, but he's good. He's good.
2: And 19 footballers have been picked up by AFL teams in the mid-season rookies draft. Cellar dwellers Essendon got the first pick. West Australian Jackson Artemis, who's been playing for Tasmania in the VFL. Number two went to Richmond, who's chosen Geelong VFL player Kai Anand. And West Coast Eagles have picked up Oliver Franco from North Adelaide. That's the latest news in sport.
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8: Yeppoon Library is hosting another fascinating author talk on Saturday the 6th of June. 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
5: Showers forecast through today and tomorrow before sunny conditions heading into the weekend. Rocky expecting a top of 27 degrees today after a minimum of 18. Yeppoon and Gladstone 25 today. Billawilla getting to 26.
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1: Here we are. It's Wednesday morning. I'm filling in for Tony McManus, who is away. And he, I think he'll be back tomorrow. I don't know. I find out on a day-by-day basis as well. I'm the last tonight. So we're on 3AW in Melbourne, 5AA in Adelaide and 6PR in Perth. And also, of course, on 2GB Sydney, 4BC Brisbane and also 2CC Canberra and affiliates. Everybody getting ready for the big breakfast shows. They're on the way. Before we get to that, though, I want to bring you updated on this. The Australian government released their 2026 report on the Economic Inclusion Advisory Committee. The committee was asked to explore ways to reduce barriers to economic inclusion for people who experience severe disadvantage. And the crucial part of the task was to identify who are the most disadvantaged groups in Australia. Disadvantage is a concept that goes beyond income poverty to encompass people's outcomes, including deprivation and social exclusion as well. So what does disadvantage look like in Australia in 2026? I caught up with Peter Whiteford, professor at the Crawford School of Public Policy at the ANU, to find out about this and to find out the results of this particular examination and research that they did.
2: Well, there's a wonderful survey conducted by the University of Melbourne that follows the same people every year. So it goes back to the same people and sees what happens in their life. And what it tells us is that if you look at what gets defined as deep and persistent disadvantage, so disadvantage or exclusion is missing out on or not being able to achieve a lot of things in terms of your health, your level of education, your type of job you have, also your income level, and whether you've been a victim of crime and a whole range of dimensions. And to be persistent, you have to have experienced these problems for at least of four in the last 10 years. So it lasts quite a long time. So what happened, so this survey, we use this data looking, say, for instance, at the most recent 10-year period, which is from about 2015 to 2024. And what we found is that around a bit under 6% of the population in Australia are deeply disadvantaged for four or more years. Now, the groups that are most disadvantaged are people who stay most long in disadvantage are public housing tenants. Then people who are unemployed and people who are receiving either unemployment payments or other government income support payments.
1: Well, let's look at the different categories that you've provided us as well. Starting off with income poverty. Can you tell us about this?
2: Income poverty, there's a poverty line that goes back in Australia to the 1960s called the Henderson poverty line. But what most people now use is you look at what's the median income in Australia, so that's literally the middle, and you say if you're adjusting for the number of people you have to support with that income, whether you're in the whether you're below half the median. Now, your income is well below what most people in Australia are able to achieve. Now, what that shows is that over the last 10 or 15 years, because we're updating a report that was done by the Productivity Commission that was done in 2013 and refers to the situation in 2010. So this is an update of something that other people have already done. What it shows is that income poverty fell a little bit and then rose, and it's a bit higher, about 13% of the population, 12.5% to 13% of the population are in income poverty.
1: What about the next one that I want to have a look at, social exclusion? Who's included in this and how is that affecting people?
2: The important thing is income poverty is about, obviously enough, it's about how much money you've got. So it's about your resources, your economic resources. Now, you can look at how much money you've got, plus how much savings and wealth you've got. So that's obviously very important. But what social exclusion is about is what are the actual outcomes in the real world, so to speak, of not having enough money? Because there's a degree of arbitrariness about this half of median income, although it's the most common one used around the world. So social exclusion is about what actually happens to people as a result associated with not having enough money. So that's there's seven different areas that the survey collect information on, which are things like, as I said, well, they include how much money you have, what's your employment circumstance, whether you're unemployed or long-term unemployed. Also, very importantly, whether anybody in your household has paid work, because you can be unemployed and live with your parents, for example. So jobless households. Then there's education and skills. So low education is mainly about whether you have finished whether you've achieved year 12 or not. Then there's health and disability, whether you have low social support, which means that you have family and friends who can support you. Then there's about personal safety. So there's a whole range of these dimensions. Now, to be socially excluded, there's 28 measures used in this survey, so it's quite complicated. To be socially excluded, you have to miss out on at least seven of these, and depending on it, it could be missing out on 10. So you're missing out on lots of different things, and you're in poor health, or you've got low education and low employment, etc. So it's a complex combination of factors, and what happens with it is that, as I said, is that the groups who are most excluded are people in public housing. Now that's not surprising, because there's a long waiting list to get into public housing, and you have to be on a priority group, and so that's where we, as a society for public housing, that's where we put some of the people who have the most disadvantage. Now, having said that, the share of public housing has fallen quite significantly over the last 15 or 20 years. So there's a smaller number in that. And so, for example, while people in public housing are very disadvantaged, more than half of the people who have long-term disadvantage are actually private renters. So they're the largest group of people who are disadvantaged. It's just there are more of them. The other thing is there's a mixture of good news and bad news, basically, I think is the way of thinking about it. And the good news is that in this period from 2010 onwards, the labour market's improved quite a lot. The unemployment rate is lower now. It was about 6% back in 2010. Particularly the share of people who live in jobless households has gone down quite significantly. In fact, if you look at families with children, using another data source from the Bureau of Statistics, back in the 1980s, two-thirds of lone parents with children under 15 didn't have a job. That's now less than 30%. So the share of lone parents with jobs has more than doubled over time. So there are positive stories in there. The share of people who have very low levels of education, haven't finished high school, has halved in the last 15 years. So there are positive stories in here, but there are not so positive stories. So for a lot of the last decade, between about 2013 and 2019, household incomes didn't rise very much in real terms. So that's not a positive story. But the other thing that's is not very good is that the share of people with health problems has actually gone up quite a lot, particularly since about 2015, people with mental health problems. So So there are positives and negatives in the stories or in what's been happening in Australia.
1: It's clear, though, as you say in the article, there are key cohorts that would need dedicated attention to boost quality of life. So like you say, there are upsides and downsides. It's a very interesting article. I really appreciate your time. Thank you so much.
2: Thank you for having me on.
1: Peter Whiteford there, Professor at Crawford School of Public Policy at the Australian National University, with the government report there, the 2026 report on the Economic Inclusion Advisory Committee. How did you go, having listened to that? Do you find yourself included in the social exclusion? Do you go beyond that to income poverty, to encompassing your outcome, which includes deprivation? A lot of people are cutting down. I noticed, incidentally, I saw a story on this the other day, on actually buying groceries and are cutting out meals because they just simply can't afford it. It's unbelievable to think that in Australia in 2026, we're in a situation like that, in a country like this. All right, let's get after this to the finance report, then I'll give you an idea of what's going on for the rest of your day.
0: The fun is back this weekend.
3: He also said he's going to have a little bit of a rocky road because there's not much sugar in it.
0: So is the banter and all the NRL action.
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4: The East Coast. It is 5:21. I mentioned that for our listeners in Adelaide and in Perth as well. Hello, Marty in Werribee. Just got your text. Appreciate that. Thank you very much. It's very kind of you. Steve says, simple increase to the unemployment payment to $2,000 a week. There you go, sorted. I am a genius. And also Paul says, what happened to the full force of the law with the ISIS brides coming back as well? Here's a tale of two cities for you. Starting in Melbourne last night, what was going on? There was a mysterious bat signal-esque pink glow in the sky. Well, people were going, I don't understand what the source of this glowing is. Apparently, it turned out to be Marvel Stadium, owned by the AFL, the source of the eerie glow, and this was due to the ground's hard-used turf with the LED lights showing the light in the sky glowing pink. People were going, what's going on there? Could it perhaps be our very own answer to the Aurora Australis? Australis spelt that particular way. No, that was the issue there. Meanwhile, in Sydney, Vivid Sydney has been forced to cancel the centrepiece drone show for multiple nights because they had technical difficulties. The drones fell out of the sky. I love those drone shows. I think they're fantastic. I think they're far superior to the fireworks show, and I much prefer that if I had a choice. However, nearly 90 drones plummeted into the harbour during the early show, sparking comments on social media. So a Vivid spokesperson said on the 7:30 Starbound show, that was called off. The 9:30 edition was also cancelled as they have a look at the full technical and safety review. But again, I still prefer those drone shows. But it's been a very quiet start to Vivid in Sydney, I've noticed this year as well. Not a lot of publicity about that. Let's have a look at your petrol prices. I filled up the other day on my wife's go-kart and I paid something like $2.13. And this was on the weekend and I thought, hang on a second. I think it was the one petrol station that was more expensive than others. Sydney, $1.86. Melbourne, $1.86. $1.87 in Brisbane. Perth, $1.76. Winning the lottery here, along with Adelaide, $1.76. Canberra, $1.85. Hobart, $1.87. And also Darwin, $1.91. And your national average for your diesel is $2.28.
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4: To the Australian share market, that fell on Tuesday as crude oil resumed its advance after US strikes in Iran tempered optimism over a potential peace deal to reopen the Strait of Hormuz, which had buoyed equities in recent days. Only a couple of days ago, we were very excited about this. Well, it just goes to prove you can never rely on the price of oil. The ASX 200 index closed down 0.4% or 34.20 points to 8,657.80. The Australian dollar currently buying 72 cents and 53 British pence as well. We're getting ready for the onslaught of the big breakfast shows in Sydney on 2GB. Coming up, Ben Fornham, followed by Mark Levy at 9, 4BC, Dean Miller and Sophie Formica talking up the origin. I've got an email about that a moment ago. On 3AW, Ross Stevenson and Russell Howcroft, followed by Tom Elliott at 9. In Adelaide, 5AA, you've got Will and David from 6, and 5:30 local time in Perth on 6BR, Mills and Carl on the way.
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0: I see that the 80-day, it's in fact 88 days in total, ban on the internet in Iran has finally been lifted, which is an opportunity for people in Iran to return perhaps some of the emails. We talked about that earlier on this morning, that people have been trying to send emails to their friends and family. And we had a chat with Armin Naimi earlier on to talk about what's happening in Iran and how they're getting around that whole internet ban. So that's finally been lifted. But if you want to have a listen to that interview, along with a couple of other things that we did this morning, you can go to the website, click on my face. I apologize for my face in advance. There's nothing I can do about that. It's, you know, try living it with it for 63 years. Get on there. You can get the podcast. You can download that. And you can have a listen to that as well. Tomorrow morning, I can't wait to let you know about this. If you're still with us on 3AW and also 5AA and 6PR, I want to talk about how they've managed to get these brain cells in Petri dishes to play 90s computer games. I'm not making that up. The technology is unbelievable. In the meantime, that's back again tonight at midnight. Have yourself a fantastic day. I'll catch you back again then.
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3: Good morning, I'm James Royce. Tense scenes have erupted in Melbourne with photographers clashing with the drivers of cars and were waiting to whisk away the ISIS brides who arrived overnight. All up, four women and their kids arrived in Sydney, with the other two women and their children returning to Melbourne. And while police have confirmed investigations into them are ongoing, no arrests have been laid. Well, Donald Trump has summoned his cabinet to a meeting at Camp David as his administration considers its next steps when it comes to the war in Iran. Camp David tends to be where the president holds his most important national security and diplomatic discussions. But despite Iran accusing the US of breaching the ceasefire with its latest strikes, Secretary of State Marco Rubio says a deal is still close.
4: Like anything with something like this, it's going to take a couple days to settle on, even down to the disagreements over a word, sentence. So we'll have to work through that.
3: Australia's job seeker system's getting its biggest shake-up in decades, with the government scrapping the one-size-fits-all approach. Instead, people will be grouped based on how close they are to finding work, with support and the rules they have to follow tailored to their individual needs. And Aussie teenagers are slipping behind when it comes to their digital skills, with new data showing many can't spot scams or use everyday tools like creating a spreadsheet, despite spending hours every day online. The findings from the ICT literacy report have sparked warnings from experts that teenagers are over-reliant on AI.
2: Insurance for home, contents, strata, landlords. Sure, insurance, but fair. 994RO, your sport now.
3: Maroons coach Billy Slater says his side's as ready as it can be for tonight's Origin opener in Sydney, with the only distraction being Ethan Strange replacing the injured Mitchell Moses for New South Wales.
5: He's a different player to Mitchell, and you know, we need to be aware of that. That's the only thing that changes for us.
3: More wet weather is expected for the match, with Sydney copping a soaking in recent days. Blues coach Laurie Daly says it'll be an issue for both sides.
6: Anyone with a bit of footwork in these conditions from Queensland, New South Wales, you're going to have to be steady when you defend. But anyone with footwork in these type of conditions is always dangerous.
3: Over to AFL, and James Hird says he'd love to coach Essendon again following the sacking of Brad Scott. And on Nine, he's also touched on his previous time in the role and the supplement saga that derailed the club.
7: The mistakes that were made at the Essendon Football Club back in 2011, 2012 were partly my fault, but a lot of time has gone on the bridge.
3: And Australia's Adam Walton has upset former world number one Daniil Medvedev with a 5-set win at Roland Garros.
1: For RO Weather, for Rockhampton and Central Queensland. 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
8: Well, it looks like we might see a little bit in the gauge over the next couple of days. Cloudy, very high chance of showers today, most likely during the morning and afternoon. Chance of a thunderstorm late this afternoon and this evening, and light winds as we head for a top of 25 degrees. The Bureau is saying could see between 3 and 15 mils today for Rockhampton, then showers easing through tomorrow and 6 to 20 mils possible, then mostly sunny from Friday and sunny heading into the weekend. Other parts of Capricornia could even see a little bit more than that. Yeppoon heading for a top of 24 degrees today. Gladstone and Billawilla also tops of 24. Currently sitting on 19 in Rocky, Gladstone and Yeppoon, and 14 degrees in Billawilla. Not too much in the gauge, about 0.6 of a mil this morning for Rockhampton, 2.6 for Gladstone, a couple of mils at Gladstone Airport and a couple of mils at Samuel Hill.
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8: G'day, it's Aaron. 4922-7990 is my number. aaron.stevens@4ro.com.au. Will be interesting to see what we get in the gauge over the next couple of days. Was certainly wet this time yesterday morning too, but it didn't stop the Livingston Mayor, Adam Bellow, getting out in his Speedos. If you missed that yesterday morning, then we'll find out why he was out in his Speedos this time yesterday morning, not too far away as we look back at yesterday's Boodles Big Breakfast. In the meantime, Queen Soon, The Cause, Paul Simon on 994 RO.

0: It's 994RO, the talk of Central Queensland with the cause summer sunshine. That's okay if you're out in your Speedos in the summer, but yesterday it was wet, it was a little bit cool, but that didn't stop the Livingston Mayor, Adam Bellow. We found out what he was up to yesterday morning.
1: Well, I've been doing a bit of training down at the pool, Aaron, because your listeners may be aware that there's a little pool opening coming soon. It's been much the topic of conversation on many people's lips.
0: Yes.
1: That's right. The Capricorn Coast Brynder Aquatic Centre will have its official opening this Friday. And at 3:30, everybody's welcome. And we'll have sausage sizzle, free drinks and ice creams for the kids. At 1:45, we're actually having our special guest come down before that major opening, and Senator Chisholm from the federal government will be attending, and we're hoping that Senator Pauline Hanson will be coming along. Senator Matt Canavan said he can come, but what we've put together, and I'm actually shivering a bit because it's quite cool, but put together a celebrity relay race that is going to race against the Yeppoon Sharks' best 10 swimmers.
0: Wow.
1: And Matt Canavan said that he's prepared to put on his Speedos and come along with the mayor and a number of other celebrities to race on that opening just for a bit of fun.
0: Great.
1: So I was doing a bit of training this morning, Aaron, and it was a bit fresh, but really looking forward to getting the pool open. You know, on a serious note, it's the community's pool. It's been a long time coming. And the most important person there on that day will be the late Brian Dory, where we'll acknowledge him by virtue of the name of the pool and talk about the wonderful qualities and attributes that Brian Dory brought to our community and still lives loud and clear in our memories.
0: Absolutely. So just on this celebrity relay team, so at the moment it's yourself and Matt Canavan. You're hoping that Pauline Hanson will be on board?
1: Well, I understand Pauline's busy and we have sent out the invitations. And so if she's available and would like to bring her togs, we would welcome her on our team. And she could perhaps swim the first leg and I might better swim the last leg.
0: Anybody else that you're planning on getting recruiting?
1: Yeah, we've got, we've invited some of our emergency services guys there, our police, AMBOs, fireys that are regularly supporting events. Chris Griffin, who is the sergeant in charge of Yeppoon Police, he's a pretty fit young strapping lad that he'd be pretty handy in our team if he's available. And numerous other people there, some of the hoping the president of the Lions Club may be available to swim. So it's lighthearted, but we hope to have a bit of fun and showcase the pool in its full glory.
0: I think that sounds like a terrific idea, and I think a lot of people would come along to watch Matt Canavan and Pauline Hanson in a relay race together.
1: Absolutely, Aaron. Why not?
0: Yes.
1: You know, we don't want to take ourselves too seriously.
0: No.
1: It's about the community, and that's what we're focused on there. I've asked some of the other councillors, the Deputy Mayor, Pat Eastwood, he's sort of more used to a surfboard. but we're hoping, and Councillor Rhodes Watson, he's used to his push bike. But who knows who will get into that team. A lovely lady by the name of Lynn Barrett, who has been training swimmers on the Capricorn Coast for probably the best part of 30 years. She still swims really well, and she's happy to be a part of the team. So it should be a really fun afternoon.
0: Yeah, looking forward to that. Well done. And as you said, the most important thing, it'd be a whole lot of fun. But, of course, the pool opening, it's just great to see it open for the community.
1: Yeah, it is. And just on that, we're really pleased that the week that's just we've had, or we're still having, we've had a lot of discussions with the lessees of the pool, the PCYC, who are the lessees of all three council pools, Emu Park, Yeppoon and Marlborough. You know, it's understandably when you transition into a brand new aquatic centre, we've got a lot of users of that pool that over the last year and a half, because of the closure of the Coober Bay pool when it was rebuilt, they had to go elsewhere, and so it's been quite, what would you say, it's sort of quite disjointed in a way because of that, and we've been working closely with them to ensure that they can sort of fit back into the pool operations. There's been some challenging conversations had, but most importantly, everybody's is working positively together to make sure that all of the users of that pool that historically have been there in some sort of format can continue on It will be a bit of a transition, but we'll work closely to, you know, ensure that that happens. For example, the fitness passports that were once recognised there, initially we didn't think that could be, but we're going to work to keep them open for at least the next 6 months, and a number of other aspects of the pool operation that we want to make sure that our users fit in there and we can all work together there.
0: Yeah, absolutely. Always good to catch up with the Mayor of the Livingstone Shire, Adam Bellow, on a Tuesday morning. If ever you've got a question for Adam, feel free to call through anytime. 49227990, aaron.stevens@4ro.com.au. Something you might have missed out of the Boodles Big Breakfast yesterday morning here on 4RO.
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2: Afternoons, thanks to the Heritage Hotel, the beef capital's home of steak. 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

0: It's 9.94 hour on the talk of Central Queensland. Good morning, Boodle's Big Breakfast. Thanks to Boodle's Meats and the Big Red Building on Bursinga Street. We'll head out there after 7 o'clock this morning. Maybe get something nice to put on the barbecue or on the grill ahead of tonight's State of Origin. We'll catch up with Peter a little bit later on. Latest news headlines coming up after the latest news, sport and weather next. And on this day, thanks to Move Mobility. Plus, in the next hour, your first clue this morning to win a trip along to one of the great destinations in central Queensland as we celebrate CQ. With the help from Capricorn Enterprise, we've gathered visits to the region's top destinations. All you got to do is listen for the clues, identify the destination and start packing. You could be off to Great Keppel Island Hideaway or win vouchers from the Frenchville Sports Club. 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
5: Good morning, Joseph Price with your local news. 3,500 people have been charged across Queensland in less than 90 days as Operation Forge reaches its halfway point. The police operation targets repeat and serious offenders in an effort to make our community safer. In Capricornia, 229 people have been charged with a total of 545 offences, including break-ins, robberies and stolen vehicle offences. Central Queensland locals could be in for a drier, warmer than usual winter, according to a USQ climate scientist. It comes with a soggy end to autumn, with more rain forecast across our region today and tomorrow.
6: At the moment in the outlook, we're looking at an increased chance of drier than normal conditions. So this is consistent with what we're expecting, looking at the possibility of an El Nino event. So yeah, it's looking to be drier than average at this point.
5: That's USQ Associate Professor Andrew Marshall there. He says Australia is now on El Nino watch, with conditions potentially shifting as sea surface temperatures warm. A series of community workshops will get Gladstone region locals ready to deal with bushfires. The free events will focus on fire ecology, land management and disaster preparedness. Locals can learn practical steps to reduce risk, protect habitat and stay safe before, during and after fire and other natural hazards. One will take place at Miriam Vale on Saturday and Mount Larkham on Sunday before events at Rosedale and Baffle Creek next weekend. And a number of locals have already signed up to the ADF after attending a pop-up careers centre in Rockhampton. Based at the PCYC for the next 3 months, Captain Oscar Brown says it's a chance to meet ADF career specialists, attend information sessions and explore the variety of roles on offer.
7: And we're there to talk about ADF careers and the 300-plus job roles available across Navy, Army, Air Force and part-time. Essentially, it's two shipping teams we have there, where we have staff ready to answer questions, host information sessions.
4: National News now.
8: Morning, I'm Phoebe Humphrey. No arrests have been made following the second group of ISIS brides touching down in Australia. Four women and six children landed in Sydney around 5:30 last night after two women and seven children touched down in Melbourne an hour earlier. The groups were met by authorities, but none were charged. It follows charges being laid against three women who landed earlier this month. A new report has laid bare Australia's cost of living crisis. The Salvos has found 91% of Aussies seeking emergency relief support are skipping meals to make ends meet, while 60% are eating expired food. One in five admit they've even eaten from bins. Police in South Australia are optimistic recent rain will help in the search for Gus Lamont. Authorities will be searching the boy's family property near Yunta over the coming days following the four-year-old's disappearance in September last year. And a May heatwave is sweeping across Europe, with London hitting a record-breaking 30

0: 25 degrees, its hottest day in May on record.
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0: In sport, pressure is building on Nathan Cleary to dominate the Origin Arena for the Blues. It follows the loss of his 5'8" Mitch Moses, with Ethan Strange coming into the side. New South Wales performance manager Frank Panisi has told NRL 360 Cleary will have a little extra responsibility tonight.
3: Maybe a little bit more kicking and obviously taking the absolute strong lead. But yeah, we all know what Nathan can do. I think he gets unfairly criticised.
0: And former Essendon coach James Hurd says he's keen to lead the club again after the sacking of Brad Scott. That's the latest news and sport.
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1: 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How they help. Grant and Simpson Lawyers.
4: Got a couple of wet days on the way and then it clears up fine heading into the weekend, which is hard to believe. But today and tomorrow, today could see 3 to 15 mils in the gauge, 6 to 20 mils possible in Rockhampton for tomorrow, even a little bit more in other parts of Capricornia. Cloudy, very high chance of showers, most likely during the morning and afternoon, the forecast. The chance of a thunderstorm late this afternoon and this evening, and light winds. We head for a top of 25 degrees for Rocky. On the Capricorn coast, if you wanted to brave the conditions, easterlies 10 to 15 knots, turning northeasterly below 10 knots in the afternoon, and seas below a metre. UV index today 6, which is high despite the cloud cover, despite the showers, still cover up if you're out and about. Yeppoon, Gladstone and Billawilla all getting to tops of 24 degrees today. Sitting on 19 in Rockhampton and Gladstone, closer to 20 in Yeppoon right now, 14 degrees in Billawilla. Not too much in the gauges, but maybe it's different at your place. Let me know, 49227990.
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4: G'day, it's Aaron. 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Happy Wednesday and happy first State of Origin Day. Of course, always special. I love Origin time and for the games, love the games, but also just the spirit that you see. I just love, I mean, we're going through some tough times, there's plenty going on, but all of a sudden Origin comes around and you go into stores, people are happy, they're wearing their jerseys, whether they be blue or maroon. You drive down the road and you see people wearing their jerseys, wearing scarves, cars decorated. I've got my maroon scarf and jersey on today. Mark from AFS will be joining us a little bit later on this morning. He'll have his jersey on. And even here at 4RO, we do have a couple of blue supporters, so they'll be turning up in blue and they'll be raving on. But plenty of maroon here too. And Kelly's been talking about decorating the studios maroon for the State of Origin series. So we'll wait and see whether that happens later on this morning. We'll put it up on our Facebook page if it does. But it's just great to see that we can put aside some tough times and we can just enjoy something together like we do with Origin. I know there's some people who don't get into it, but it's certainly terrific driving around, wandering around, seeing so many people getting into the spirit of Origin. We usually give away a prize in the lead up to each Origin. We usually have a competition. We'll have a rummage around, see what we can find throughout this morning, and we'll do a giveaway ahead of tonight's State of Origin. Liam from CQ Today joins us on a Wednesday morning. We usually talk local sport, but we'll be touching on Origin too. He is a Blue and proud of it, so we'll catch up with him before 7 o'clock. Robin from Cocoa Brew, always good to talk to him about league generally, but Origin too. So we'll have a chat to him before 7 o'clock as well. Don't forget, celebrating CQ, your chance to head along to one of the great destinations across our region. I'll give the first clue this morning just after 6:30. Didn't need more than one yesterday. So we'll see where we're heading this morning with celebrating CQ from the station that's been part of Central Queensland for over 90 years. I mentioned Mark from AFS. He'll drop in. He'll be wearing maroon. Kim from Cap Rescue Helicopter later on. Glenn Kelly, of course, member from Moranee, joins us after 8 o'clock. And also Pacey's poem, of course. When Origin comes around, Bob Pacey provides a poem for us on the day of Origin and then the wash-up the day after. So looking forward to playing that a little bit later on this morning. And I tell you what, we'll catch up with Bob Pacey too. It's because he's got an incredible attachment to Lang Park, which I'd never heard before. So we'll share that with you later on this morning. After 7, we'll have a chat to Bob Pacey and play his Origin poem. So that and more, but certainly want to hear from you this morning. 49227990 is my number. aaron.stevens@4ro.com.au. Get in touch anytime. We'll check news headlines in just a sec. Also on the way on this day, thanks to Move Mobility, it's the Boodles Big Breakfast. Yeah, we'll head there after 7 o'clock this morning out to Boodles Meats in the Big Red Building on Bursinger Street on 994RO.

0: Kara, Flashdance.
1: What a feeling at a 6:15. Hello, it is Aaron Boodle's Big Breakfast. Thanks to Boodle's Meats in the Big Red Building on Bursiga Street. We'll head out there in around an hour's time and grab some specials, something nice ahead of Origin tonight, I reckon. Or you can stay up to date with those specials on their Facebook page. Or remember, meat packs online to click and collect to get your meat delivered. On this day's coming up, thanks to Move Mobility. Right now, let's see what's making news around the place this morning, starting at news.com.au. And CommBank boss's big call on CGT change. The boss of Australia's largest bank has made his feelings known on the government's controversial changes to capital gains tax. Just reading from that story, one of the nation's biggest home lenders has backed proposed changes to the capital gains tax discount for property investors, but has urged carve-outs for startups. Also, evil will be answered. Iran fury at US move. Tehran has said the US broke the ceasefire after an unexpected attack, while Donald Trump has revealed the results of his third medical check in 13 months. And how about this? New UFO truth drop changes everything. The Pentagon has released 64 new unidentified aerial phenomena documents over the weekend, which hold some incredible revelations. Also at news.com.au, major update as ISIS brides arrive in Australia. And in world news, multiple dead. This is tragic. Multiple dead after train hit school bus. Multiple people have died after a train slammed into a school bus at a level crossing in Belgium. To the Courier Mail this morning and the front page after pages and pages and pages of State of Origin coverage, we get to this. Court hears concerns after nurse accused of drowning her daughter. Child safety knew of mum is the headline. A mother accused of deliberately drowning her daughter had just undergone mental health treatment with revelations the family's matters had previously been flagged with child safety. Also on the front page of the Courier Mail, power bills down and up. Power bills for southeast Queenslanders will fall by at least $155 in the upcoming financial year after a drop in the default market order. Default market offer, but families will still be paying $500 more for electricity annually than they were 5 years ago. Also, the heat is on hotline. The coalition has demanded the federal government explain how it will ensure failures with Australia's terror hotline are not repeated. And this in the Courier Mail today, Victoria Park protest heats up. Tensions flared at Victoria Park when contractors set up fences during a press conference organised by people opposed to the construction of Brisbane's Olympic Stadium. To the Morning Bulletin portion of the Courier Mail and police probing drive-by group bashing outside CQ Home. This is horrible. A man has been taken to hospital after a group of strangers allegedly confronted him and bashed him outside a central Queensland home before fleeing in a grey SUV. That just doesn't happen in central Queensland. And man's wine plot for massive profit turns sour. A central Queensland man's audacious scheme to sell illicit wine in a restricted area has backfired spectacularly. You can read more in the Morning Bulletin portion of the Courier Mail. To the CQ today, out today. I have it in my hot little hand. You can grab yourself a copy today. Plenty in the CQ today too, starting with how good is local league, going by this photo, flipping fantastic. Great picture from our local league on the front page of the CQ today. Also, process heats up. Queensland Investment Corporation has commenced a competitive tender process seeking private sector proposals to deliver 400 megawatts of new gas-fired generation capacity in central Queensland by 2032. Also in the CQ today, as we discussed yesterday, committee stunned by call. Rockhampton Crime Stoppers volunteers have been left stunned after news broke that the local volunteer area committee will soon be no more. For more than 30 years, Crime Stoppers has operated through a volunteer-led, locally-based committee model, but this will be replaced by a community ambassador representing each region. Crime Stoppers Rockhampton Volunteer Area Committee Chairperson Councillor Shane Latcham said it was a decision that had taken the committee by surprise. And also, the beleaguered Inland Rail project was once described as being derailed from the start. From an original estimated investment of $4.7 billion in 2015, the cost for the freight rail route between Melbourne and Brisbane blew out by nearly 10 times that amount to $45.6 billion by 2025. But that eye-watering figure, which prompted the federal Labor government to scrap the route north of Parkes in central New South Wales, was only a moderate estimate of the surging cost, a Senate estimates hearing has been told. And also, show season starts with the Richland Show this weekend. That and more in this week's copy of the CQ Today, right across your day too on 994RO. And you can have your say about any of those stories, 49227990, aaron.stevens@4ro.com.au.
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2: 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Keep Australia moving.
1: We're turning the clock back on May 27, the anniversary of the 1967 referendum that voted yes overwhelmingly in favour of Indigenous Australians being counted in the national census and for the government to have the power to make laws to benefit our Indigenous population.
10: The time has come when Australia can no longer tolerate legal racial discrimination against its Indigenous people.
1: John Lennon recorded his iconic hit Imagine in 1971.
11: Imagine all the people.
1: Tragic news in 1995 when it was reported that Christopher Reeve, the actor famous for playing Superman, had been left a quadriplegic after a horse riding accident.
11: Any one of us could get hurt at any moment. That taught me a really big lesson about complacency.
1: In 2005, Chappelle Corby was found guilty of importing narcotics into Indonesia.
12: Chappelle Corby cried at the prospect of jail till she's 47 years old.
1: Corby was released in 2017. And the Friends reunion aired on this day in 2021.
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1: Aussie tennis great Pat Cash is 61 today. Remember Willis on Different Strokes, played by Todd Bridges? He's also 61.
17: I want to meet my sister Kimberly and my little brother Arnold.
1: Kangaroos legend Wayne Carey is 55. Led North Melbourne to premierships in 96 and 99.
18: Coming from Simpson,
1: the man they call Mr. Cricket, Michael Hussey, turns 51.
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1: And celebrity chef Jamie Oliver celebrates his 51st.
20: 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From chefs, from nonnas.
1: Finally, a couple of classic horror greats were also born on this day. Vincent Price was born in 1911.
21: Everything I ever loved has been taken away from me. Not you, my Marie Antoinette, for I will give you eternal life.
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22: I am Dracula, and I welcome you to my house. I must apologise for not being here to greet you personally.
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1: 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It was on this day in 1971 that John Lennon recorded Imagine. Here it is on 994 RO.

0: John Lennon's Imagine on 994RO, recorded on this day in 1971. Heard all about it in On This Day, thanks to Move Mobility. And here is John Lennon talking about the idea behind Imagine. John Lennon talking about the ideas behind Imagine, recorded on this day in 1971. Got the latest news, sport and weather coming up on the Bootles Big Breakfast soon. Liam from CQ Today talking local sport, and we'll touch on Origin with the Blue too. We'll catch up with Robin from Coco Brew before we get to 7. Also not too far away, 4RO's Clash of the Chords, thanks to Antonio's. There's an Origin spin on the songs we're choosing between this morning too. And on the way, celebrating CQ, another chance to head along to one of the great destinations in our region here on 4RO.
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8: Good morning, Joseph Price with your local news. Operation Forge has hit the halfway mark in Queensland. The high visibility police operation has been running for 3 months with more than 3,500 arrests made and 9,000 charges laid. It's all about cracking down on repeat and serious offenders and crimes that affect our community, like break-ins, robberies and car thefts. In Capricornia, 229 people have been charged with a total of 545 offences. A local doctor is reminding parents to get their kids vaccinated against the flu as cases rise heading into winter. More than 420 cases have already been recorded across the Central Queensland Hospital and Health Service this year. The Royal Australian College of General Practitioners is backing a wider rollout of the needle-free nasal spray now available for teenagers up to 17 years old. Chair Dr. Kath Hester says the vaccine helps children build their immune system.
9: Getting vaccinations is one of the best ways and one of the safest ways to build your immune system. And we routinely start vaccinating for influenza from age 6 months and over for little kids. It's super important for little kids to be protected from influenza in particular, because it can be such a devastating infection for young people.
8: You might spot a couple of shipping containers near the Rockhampton PCYC over the next few months. The ADF has set up a pop-up careers centre to chat with anyone keen to join the Army, Navy or Air Force. Captain Oscar Brown says it's not just about combat and security jobs.
10: We actually have over 300 roles across the three services, Navy, Army, Air Force. We offer trades, we've got hospitality, there's logistics, engineering, healthcare, aviation and combat security as well. Essentially, there's a role for everyone.
8: And nominations for the 2027 Gladstone Region Australia Day Awards are now open, and open longer than ever. They'll now run from February to November annually, giving you more time to recognise local legends as their contributions happen throughout the year. A new Environment and Sustainability Award has also been introduced, celebrating those making a positive impact on our region in this space.
1: National News Now.
11: Morning, I'm Phoebe Humphrey. Police say investigations into the activities of the latest ISIS brides to return are ongoing after another six women and their children touched down in Melbourne and Sydney last night. While they all had their devices examined, none were arrested. New documents have revealed Bondi gunman Naveed Akram was on the counter-terrorism radar in 2022. Submissions by ASIO to the Royal Commission into Anti-Semitism and Social Cohesion revealing he was viewed as a residual risk later than previously known. The Royal Commission continues today. Fragile peace talks between the US and Iran continue, although Iran's Supreme Leader has accused America of breaching the ceasefire through its latest strikes. US Secretary of State Marco Rubio insists a breakthrough is close. And Australia's largest motoring group says drivers are being slugged more at the bowser while billions are being pulled out of road funding. The NRMA says its analysis of the budget shows nearly $4 billion fewer dollars will go towards transport over the next 4 years.
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11: In sport, it's set to be a wet and slippery night in Sydney for tonight's Origin opener between New South Wales and Queensland. Blues coach Laurie Daly says it'll be an issue for both sides.
12: Anyone with a bit of footwork in these conditions from Queensland and New South Wales, you're going to have to be steady when you defend.
11: The AFL rookie mid-season draft has taken place overnight. 19-year-old Jackson Artemis was picked up by Essendon with the number one pick. And Aussie Adam Walton has upset former world number one Daniil Medvedev with a 5-set win at Roland Garros. That's the latest news and sport.
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13: Calca Bait and Tackle is closing down. Everything must go now.
0: Yeah, showers today, showers tomorrow. 3 to 15 mils possible for Rockhampton today. 6 to 20 mils possible tomorrow. Cloudy, very high chance of showers, most likely during the morning and afternoon. Chance of a thunderstorm late this afternoon and this evening too, and light winds. 25 the top for Rocky, 24 for Gladstone, Yeppoon and Billawilla. Right now sitting on 19 degrees in Rockhampton and Gladstone. Closer to 20 still in Yeppoon. It's 16 now in Billawilla.
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0: We'll put a Queensland versus New South Wales spin on 4RO's Clash of the Cords this morning, thanks to Antonio's Express. We'll get to those songs battling it out in just a sec. Also, Liam from CQ Today joining me in the next 10 minutes. But first, let's do this.
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0: Again this morning, I'll give a clue each hour if we need the three clues to identify one of the destinations across Central Queensland. If you're the first to work out the destination, then start packing. This clue may seem a little bit difficult, the first one this morning, but if you've been listening to some of the destinations that we're giving away visits to, then maybe it'll make it a little bit easier. But the first clue this morning is heading west. Heading west is the clue. So heading west, if you can work out which destination it is from using heading west, then you win for yourself that fantastic getaway. All you got to do is call through when you've got the answer. 49227990. Heading west is the first clue as we celebrate CQ on the station that's been part of Central Queensland for over 90 years. 994RO.

0: It's like the argument over whether pineapple goes on a pizza, anchovies or no anchovies. 4ROs, clash of the chords. Thanks to Antonio's Express, pizza for pizza lovers, Musgrave Street.
1: Antonio's Express with those beautiful pizzas, over 40 varieties to choose between, then ribs and chicken wings, perfect for State of Origin tonight. So make sure you give Jeff and the team a call at Antonio's. And you could win your pizza prize this week just by voting in 4ROs Clash of the Chords. I've put a State of Origin spin on the couple of songs we're choosing between this morning. We do one-hit wonders for a Wednesday, so these two bands are still one-hit wonders, but one's from Queensland and one's from New South Wales. So not only are we voting for the song, we're also voting for Queensland or New South Wales this morning in 4RO's Clash of the Chords, thanks to Antonio's. So first of all, the Queensland group, The Go-Betweens. Right.

only hit for Queensland band The Go-Betweens. Do you want to hear that after 8:30 this morning? Or are we going the New South Wales one-hit wonders, The Ferrets? You.

0: Queensland versus New South Wales, the go-betweens versus the ferrets. One hit wonders on a Wednesday in 4RO's Clash of the Cords, thanks to Antonio's Express, pizza, pasta, ribs and more. Perfect for State of Origin tonight at Antonio's in Musgrave Street. Quarter to seven. I know he's a blue, but we'll get him on anyway. Liam from CQ Today. CQ Today out this morning. Hello.
1: Hey, mate. How are you?
0: Good. We will talk Origin. We'll whip through these couple first. The Capras going down to the Dolphins in their first loss at Horizon Stadium on the weekend.
1: Yeah, it was a tough game. Just a slow start from the Capras, and they never really recovered. So Lionel wasn't impressed by how the team came out of the sheds, and he took the blame himself and said it was probably more on him and their preparation. So that was an interesting chat on Monday, and they'll be back. I think it was just one of those games where you have an off night, and they were still fighting in it until, you know, pretty late in the game. So yeah, tough loss, but I'm sure they'll bounce back in the next couple of weeks.
0: One of the games of the season two on the weekend in Rockhampton Rugby League in the NRG Industrial A-Grade Premiership.
1: Yeah, definitely. Yeppoon versus Emu Park, mate. It was awesome down on the coast on Sunday, and Yeppoon ended up beating Emu Park, and that was the first loss that the Emus had suffered all year. So it was a terrific game. Yeppoon were fantastic for probably about 74 minutes, and then Emu Park started really ramping it up in the last four, scored two last late tries, but was all settled with just one missed conversion on the sideline. It was awesome to watch.
0: Well, you can read all about it in CQ Today, and on the back page is the great man, Cameron Munster, captain of Queensland. Still can't get you across the line to put one of those Queensland jerseys on. How do you think tonight will play out?
1: I think it'll be a really close game, obviously. I think New South Wales will get it done. We've got the home ground advantage. But the biggest thing for me is how we'll use our bench. I think that's going to be close. And interesting to see who comes on and who doesn't. That six-man bench is going to be a big factor this year. And those coaches, I think Billy's just that bit smarter than Laurie Daly, to be honest, mate. And I think he'll have a bit of a strategic plan. His bench looks very, yep, these four players are going to play. I think he's got a trick up his sleeve, so we'll see how we go.
0: You know, people saying Laurie Daly is going to walk away at the end of this series, win, lose or draw, which is quite remarkable.
1: Yeah, I would say he is, but then that leaves about a one-year gap between the next person and Ivan Cleary, who's surely the next man to take the role. So,
0: absolutely.
1: I don't know why, you know, just keep him on for maybe one more year, or because if the next coach comes in and kills it, then you got a problem, because you want to have Ivan Cleary there, and then you've just had a coach like Madge who came in for 1 year and killed it. So, yeah, who knows who that sort of...
0: Keep the shocker Laurie Daly there.
1: Yeah, I think just Laurie Daly, keep him there, or... You know what? Maybe the Johns brothers. Wouldn't that be nice? One season, boys. Just get us up and get us going for Ivan Cleary to take over for the next decade.
0: All right, that's enough Blues talk. Enjoy the game tonight. We'll catch you soon.
1: Yeah, will do, mate. You too. Go the Blues.
0: Liam from CQ Today, and you can read all about it in today's edition of the CQ Today.
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0: Boodle's Big Breakfast on 994RO, State of Origin tonight. Let's get the thoughts of the great man, Robin Adams from Coco Brew. Good morning.
1: Good morning, Aaron. Good morning, Central Queensland. And good morning, Queenslanders. How are you, all you Queenslanders out there? There's one morning that I bound out of bed. That is this morning, mate. I love Origin. There's a three-game series. Queensland, we're underdogs again. The Blues think they've got us.
0: It's like having three Christmases, isn't it?
1: It is, mate. It's such a wonderful thing, isn't it? And as a Queenslander, we feel so much better tomorrow morning if Queensland win. Wally Lewis and Wayne Bennett always used to say, it's hard to walk down the street in Brisbane if you'd lost the Origin the night before, yeah. Where if Queenslanders win, you know, everyone's smiling and happy and feels good about themselves and feels great about this great state, mate. I'm looking over the mighty Fitzroy, Central Queensland, you know, where they're representing us tonight. It's absolutely beautiful. It's, come on, Queensland. We need a win.
0: Absolutely. It's going to be wet, though. It's going to be a dour contest.
1: Yeah, mate, that's okay. You know, we've won in the wet before. Who would ever forget the big, great Greg Dowling, yeah. Front rower, taking that off the post to score under the post to win the game way back in the 80s. Mate, some great Central Queenslanders in the team tonight as well. Captain, the great Munster, all the way from the Jimmy Grounds. I was over there last Sunday watching his Norse play, so the Norse Rugby League. And then we also have Harry Grant, the Yipoon Seagull, running around at the hooker there tonight. Mate, can't wait to watch the boys again. But don't forget Thursday night too, mate, Tamika Upton, one of the legends down here at the riverfront. As well, she'll be playing as captain, third Origin game tomorrow night as well.
0: How good is it to have the Queensland women's and men's State of Origin captains from here in Central Queensland?
1: Mate, unbelievable, isn't it? And can I also just let you know, mate, both are Mayors products as well.
0: Absolutely, yeah. And they've got pride of place there in reception at Emmaus. So what do you reckon? How's this going to play out? I mean, New South Wales, they've got that mobile forward pack. And I've got to tell you, Victor Radley is just is going to be fantastic for the New South Wales team.
1: Mate, he hits very, very hard, the plumbing, where they just, you know, New South Wales obviously now covers England. And he says that he's a true blue Aussie, but was he playing for England? I don't know, mate. I don't understand the rules.
0: What about New Zealand, though? We've got Nikara.
1: Yeah, mate, that's Queensland. England, not New South Wales. The Queensland border just overtakes a few things, so we know that.
0: But you're going to have to explain this to me, because Aidan Fanua-Blake is playing for New South Wales. He plays for New Zealand. Nikara plays for New Zealand too, and he's playing for Queensland. So is there a border somewhere in New Zealand that we don't know about?
1: It must be, mate. I'll do anything to help themselves, those Blues.
0: So Queensland by how many?
1: But I think if Queensland can win tonight, it'll be, as you say, it'll be a struggle through that, you know, the wet, and be hard slog. I reckon by 10. If we can win by 10, I'll be really happy. You know, we're a mobile forward pack. We're not the biggest, but, you know, at least we can get around the park and we can play. Most of them can play 80 minutes. That's what you need in rugby league these days, because, as you know, six again. So you need to be fit, you need to be healthy, and let's hope that we can maintain our 17 players on there and just break those Blues down. But I wouldn't be running in Victor Radley.
0: No, not at all.
1: I wouldn't be doing.
0: How about a first try score and a man of the match?
1: Well, Wayne, how about we give something away? Let's give some stuff away. Why don't we give a breakfast away for two?
0: Okay.
1: First try scorer, what do you reckon?
0: First try scorer, breakfast for two, that buffet breakfast on the riverfront, just beautiful.
1: Yeah, let's do that, a buffet breakfast for two down on the riverfront for the first try scorer. How are we going to do it? Just ring through and...
0: I'll do a little bit of a sweep. I'll as people call through, I'll draw a player and we'll go through the 17 players, and then that'll be our first try scorer.
1: Let's do a man of the match as well. Let's give a $50 voucher away for Friday afternoon between 4 and 6. Enjoy the view, and $50 voucher, you can use it anything way you want.
0: All right, Friday afternoon for your $50 voucher and a buffet breakfast for two at Coco Brew Riverfront, 49227990.
1: Don't tell Renee over at William Street we're giving stuff away at Riverfront. She will get upset. But don't tell her, but let's give away a $50 voucher at William Street as well for something. I don't know. Let's go.
0: Last try scorer.
1: Last try scorer. That'll be good. And just don't tell Renee. If you're in there, don't tell her that she's given away a $50 voucher. we'll just blame Paul Sweeney, because he's the one that came up with the idea.
0: Yeah, that's right. First try scorer, last try scorer, and man of the match, 49227990. Thanks to Coco Brew, of course, at William Street on the riverfront, Coco Brew Express. You're a champion, mate. Looking forward to a big game tonight.
1: Can't wait. Get behind it. Wear your maroon. I want to see Maroon all around Rockhampton today, Gladstone, all around Queensland. Let's go Queenslanders. And if you are a Blue, good luck.
0: Thanks, Robin. Enjoy the game.
1: Have a great day and enjoy, mate.
0: And, of course, great spots to watch it. Head in and watch the Origin at William Street or on the riverfront. Perfect to sit down and enjoy a nice meal, some drinks, cold drinks, and watch the Origin tonight. So here we go. We'll do it like a sweep. Call through 49227990. You can choose whether you want a Queensland player or a New South Wales player. I'll choose your player, then that player, if they score the first try, score the last try, or a man of the match, then you'll win for yourself. Could be the buffet breakfast for two, the beautiful buffet breakfast for two, overlooking the river at Coco Brew Riverfront, a $50 voucher to spend on a Friday afternoon at Coco Brew Riverfront, or a $50 voucher to head into Coco Brew William Street. Thanks to Coco Brew William Street, Coco Brew on the Riverfront, Coco Brew Express. 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
4: 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To keep Australia moving, the government has been working to secure fuel supply and has put in place the

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12: Good morning. Joseph Price with your local news. Children have been identified as flu super spreaders this winter, with infections moving quickly through schools and households. The Royal Australian College of GPs is urging families to take up the Flu Mist nasal spray, now available as a free, needle-free option for kids aged up to 17 years in Queensland.
13: Kids spread flu a little bit more easily because, basically they're kids and they do kid things. But one of the most important things to remember is that kids actually get really, really sick from influenza, and it's one of the leading causes of hospitalisation for otherwise well kids when they're especially under 5 years old.
12: That's RACGP Chair Dr. Kath Hester speaking there. So far this year, there's been more than 420 lab-confirmed flu cases in the Central Queensland Hospital and Health Service. A local climate scientist believes conditions are lining up for a possible El Nino across Central Queensland. It follows the Bureau of Meteorology's long-range forecast, pointing to a drier and warmer winter. USQ Associate Professor Andrew Marshall says early signals are starting to emerge.
14: Currently, the ocean temperatures in the Pacific are fairly average, but they are starting to warm, and we are looking at an increased chance of an El Nino event of moderate to higher strength developing towards the later part of the year. And this is consistent with international climate models as well. They're all pointing towards the likelihood of an El Nino event developing.
12: Gladstone region locals can learn how to deal with bushfires at a series of Fire Smart community workshops. The free events will focus on fire ecology, land management and disaster preparedness. Locals can learn practical steps to reduce risk, protect habitat and stay safe before, during and after fire and other natural hazards. One will take place at Merriam Vale on Saturday and Mount Larkham on Sunday before events at Rosedale and Baffle Creek next weekend. And excitement is building for tonight's State of Origin series opener in Sydney. Maroons coach Billy Slater has declared Rockhampton's Cam Munster is a certain starter after experiencing lower leg tightness. Yipoon's Harry Grant will also line up for the Maroons in his 15th Origin match.
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16: Morning, I'm Phoebe Humphrey. Tense scenes have erupted in Melbourne with photographers clashing with the drivers of cars that were waiting to whisk away the ISIS brides who arrived overnight. All up, four women and their children arrived in Sydney with the other two women and their kids returning in Melbourne. Police have confirmed investigations into them are ongoing, but no arrests have been made. Donald Trump has summoned his cabinet to a meeting at Camp David as his administration considers its next steps when it comes to the war in Iran. Camp David tends to be where the president holds his most important national security and diplomatic discussions, while Secretary of State Marco Rubio insists a deal is close.
17: Like anything with something like this, it's going to take a couple days to settle on, even down to the disagreements over a word.
16: And a number of Aussies

0: are eating expired food to make ends meet as the cost of living continues to crunch. A report by the Salvos has found 60% of those seeking emergency relief support are eating food that's out of date, while one in five admit to eating from bins.
1: Shop anywhere, anytime at meatpacksonline.com.au. 994RO, your sport now.
0: In sport, Cam Munster is a certain starter for the Maroons. Despite failing to train earlier this week, Queensland coach Billy Slater says it was nothing serious.
2: He had a bit of tightness. Unfortunately, it wasn't in the throat, in his voice box. That's still pretty loose. But, he's good. He's good.
0: Ethan Strange will start in the halves for the Blues following the hamstring injury to Mitch Moses. And in AFL, James Hurd says he's keen to coach Essendon again if the club wants him. It's after the Bombers showed Brad Scott the door yesterday. That's the latest news and sport.
1: 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Clark Rubber. 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
3: Christy's out of the Weather Bureau this morning. Christy, another wet morning this morning. It looks like it's going to ramp up throughout today.
4: Yeah, look, it may do. We've got some showers obviously pushing on shore at the moment. Some pretty low cloud actually right across the Capricornia. Some rainfall totals in the last 24 hours haven't been huge. We've seen about 4 millimetres at Gladstone, Yamba, but not too much. Most places sort of low single digit rainfalls, but it is expected to be a bit showery today. We're going to see maybe the chance of some thunderstorms as well. Possibly even the risk of some severe storms pushing into sort of the more southern inland place, maybe down to Billawilla, could potentially see the chance of a severe thunderstorm that could produce some locally heavy rainfall that could lead to flash flooding. Maybe even if we do get one or two really big storms, that we could see some large hail or damaging wind gusts down that way. I don't think that risk of severe storms is as likely near the coast, but there is the risk of some thunderstorms, just ordinary non-severe thunderstorms, right across the Capricornia today. It is just looking like a fairly sort of cloudy, showery day. Rainfall totals will depend on whether we get thunderstorms, but there's definitely a good chance that we'll see sort of between 5 and 20 millimetres across many places, and particularly in the south where we're more likely to get those storms, we could be seeing sort of 20 to 40 millimetres, particularly if we get some of the bigger storms.
3: Is this reasonably unusual for this time of year?
4: Look, we do get these storm events that come through, even at this time of year. This one's associated with a trough that's moving through the sort of the southern interior at the moment, but it's actually being sort of given more energy by an upper level trough that's going to move over the state today, and may actually develop into an upper level low pressure system, which will drag some moisture down from the tropics and bring a fair bit of instability. So, it's not out of the question that we do get these thunderstorm events. Those heavier rainfall totals will be hit and miss as to where thunderstorms do develop. So, we're not expecting the whole listening area to be getting sort of 30 to 50 millimetres, but it certainly is an outside risk with bigger storms.
3: And it's always typically the way, the water's forecast, it's not too bad if you wanted to brave the conditions.
4: Yeah, look, not too bad out on the waters today. We don't have any warnings. We've got easterly winds 10 to 15 knots. We'll probably see the winds tend a bit more northeasterly during the afternoon, but may actually drop back to below 10 knots. Seas below a metre. We've got an easterly swell, 1 metre inshore, 1.5 to 2.5 metres offshore. Obviously, with that risk of thunderstorms, particularly later today, there could be some gusty and erratic winds with those. But in general, the flow is not too bad, so no warnings. Tomorrow, we'll see the winds go north to northeasterly initially and then go round to the west to northwest ahead of the trough that's going to come through. And then potentially tend quite westerly behind that trough, certainly by Friday. So the winds are going around tomorrow, going to be swinging around, but no warning still expected, maybe just reaching up to 25 knots offshore. And by Friday, we're westerly 15 to 20 knots. So a bit windier tomorrow with the trough coming through, but no warnings expected today or over the next couple of days.
3: Yeah, and amazingly, we've got these wet couple of days and then it fines up and it's looking perfect for the weekend if we want the good news.
4: Yeah, that's right. So the system does move offshore pretty quickly. So, yes, showers and storms today and tomorrow. Maximum temperatures today, we're getting up to about 25 for Rocky, 24 for Yeppoon, Gladstone and Bilawila. Similar temperatures tomorrow. But you're right, by Friday, we're back to pretty much sunny conditions, and certainly the weekend is looking sunny. Temperatures still staying around that sort of 23, 24 degree mark, though, over the weekend. So a sort of, yeah, mild and sunny weekend to come.
3: Thanks for the update. Good to talk to you. Have a great day.
4: You too. Thanks, Aaron.
3: There we go. So, once again, those tops. Rocky getting to a top of 25 degrees today. Yeppoon, Gladstone and Bilawila tops of 24. 19 degrees currently, Rockhampton and Gladstone. That really hasn't moved. We've been close to 20 degrees for Yeppoon for the last couple of hours, and 16 degrees currently in Bilawila. Once again, rain gauge readings, we heard about 4 mils for Gladstone, only about 0.6 in Rockhampton, couple of mils in Samuel Hill.
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3: Good morning. It is State of Origin number one day, and your chance to win for yourself some great prizes, thanks to Coco Brew in William Street and also Coco Brew Riverfront. All you got to do, as we heard before the news, 49227990. Just call through. You've got until 9 o'clock this morning, but first in best dressed. Call through before 9 o'clock this morning and grab yourself a player in tonight's State of Origin. You can choose Queensland or New South Wales. And if your player scores the first try, then you win for yourself the beautiful buffet breakfast for two at the Riverfront. If your player scores the last try, you win a $50 voucher from Coco Brew William Street. If your player is man of the match, then you win for yourself a $50 Friday afternoon voucher to enjoy at Coco Brew Riverfront. So great prizes. It's a sweep style, so you call through, I'll give you a player, and we'll see how your player goes. 49227990, it's as simple as that. We're also celebrating CQ. Heading west is the clue to the destination. Couple of guesses so far. We haven't hit the right guess yet, so we'll see how we go between now and the next clue coming up at 7:30. And also this half hour, we'll hear Pacey's poem ahead of State of Origin number one and have a quick chat to Bob Pacey too. That's all on the way. But first of all, there's the 4RO Wonder Wheel, thanks to Harvey Norman Electrical and Computers. It's worth $850 this morning, $850 to spend at Harvey Norman Electrical and Computers. So if you'd like to spin the wheel, 49227990, I'll take the sixth caller through and we'll see if we can give away that jackpot, thanks to Harvey Norman Electrical and Computers this morning. Oh, we're busy. So much going on. 49227990, Boodle's Big Breakfast. We'll catch up with Peter Boodle soon too, get some specials ahead of tonight's Origin. Love this from Jerry Rafferty. 994RO, the talk of Central Queensland. Thanks for your company this morning.

0: wonder what's going to happen now. The 4RO Wonder Wheel. Thanks to Harvey Norman Electrical and Computers. It's got Central Queensland in a spin.
1: Let's do it this morning. Chance to give away $850 to spend at Harvey Norman Electrical and Computers. And Shirley's on the phone. Hello, Shirley.
2: Hello, how are you?
1: I'm well. How about yourself?
2: I'm getting there, slowly.
1: Slowly. We'll spin the wheel in a sec. First of all, would you like an Origin player for tonight's sweep?
2: An Origin player?
1: Yes, for tonight's game.
2: Yes.
1: So would you want a Queensland player or a New South Wales player?
2: Queensland.
1: Okay. You've got Robert Toya.
2: Oh, yeah.
1: Okay.
2: All right.
1: So...
2: Yeah. Your luck's in anywhere, but...
1: Sorry?
2: I say your luck can be anywhere.
1: You're exactly right. Yeah, no, Robert Toya is a great player. All you do is get him to score a try or have a good game, and you never know. In the meantime, what numbers are we looking for on the wheel?
2: 2 and 12.
1: Let's go, Shirley. Good luck. We're away looking for 2 and 12 for $850 to spend at Harvey Norman Electrical and Computers. What would we buy with it, Shirley?
2: I have no idea.
1: Okay. Win it first, worry about that later.
2: That's right. That's exactly right.
1: Starting to slow down. Call out those numbers.
2: 2 and 12. As, 2 and 12.
1: As it clicks to a stop, 17's not going to do you any good, is it?
2: No.
1: All right, Shirley, try again soon.
2: You can only try.
1: That's right, yes, but good luck, Robert Toya. You got Robert Toya tonight, so we'll see if he scores a try for you.
2: Okay, thank you.
1: Well done, Shirley. 49227990 to get your players in tonight's State of Origin sweep. In the meantime, $900 tomorrow morning on the 4RO Wonder Wheel. Thanks to Harvey Norman Electrical and Computers. $900 tomorrow, that'd be good. 49227990, 20 past 7, our State of Origin sweep this morning. Thanks to Coco Brew. Call through, tell us which team you want a player from, and you never know, could be you winning some great prizes.
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1: Heading out to the big red building on Bursica Street, Boodles Meats. Peter, good morning.
8: Oh, good morning, Aaron. How are you?
1: Mate, good. State of Origin Day. Looking forward to a big game tonight.
8: Yeah, who are you tipping?
1: Well, it's going to be wet. Depends how wet it gets. I think the wet favours New South Wales a little bit, but yeah, Queensland's always there, aren't they?
8: They are. Yes. Yeah, I think, is Queensland favourite?
1: No, well, the odds have been changing all week. I'll check and see, because New South Wales were favourite, and then as soon as Mitchell Moses went, Queensland was favourite, I think, for about 2 hours.
8: Okay. Yes. Oh, well, anyway, it should be a good game.
1: I'm looking forward to it. What do you got for us?
8: Hey, we've got pizzas. Made a heap of pizzas yesterday for Origin Night, so...
1: Yeah.
8: We've got the Butcher's Block, which is the... meat lovers, and we've got a chicken one. So, yeah, they're very popular. They go very well.
1: Nice. All right, well, there's those.
8: And we've got whole steer rib fillets. Now, these are reduced by $10 a kilo down to $29.99 a kilo, so we've been able to secure a good buy on those. So we'll slice them absolutely free of charge. And we've still got the whole steer rumps. They're back in price too, $19.99 a kilo, an everyday low price on those.
1: That's brilliant. I actually had some of your rib fillets last night, made a couple of steak sandwiches last night for dinner. It was very nice.
8: Excellent. Yeah, I suppose another good one for the Origin is those marinated pork ribs, $10.99 a kilo, saving a $5 a kilo.
1: I've still got some of those left over too. Absolutely, that's a great price. So there you go, the ribs and the rib fillet, that's nice for tonight. Even some sausages on the barbie?
8: Yeah, look, it's probably not years ago we used to all have Origin barbecues, but I don't really know if people have that too much anymore, but... Oh, they might. Yeah. Anyway, we've got sausages and mince. You can make some nice rissoles as well, or some nice spaghetti bolognese with that mince.
1: Sounds good. Check out those specials on the Facebook page and go and see the team at Boodle's Meats today. Man, I always love wandering in and just everyone says g'day. Everyone's so friendly. You just got the best staff.
8: Got a really good crew here now, Aaron. They're really good with the customers and. Yeah, no, it's excellent. Can't be more happier, and I'm more confident if I have a day off now.
1: Yeah, well done. Good stuff. Well, have a good day today, and we'll catch you soon.
8: Thanks so much.
1: Terrific specials. Check them out on the Facebook page or drop into the Big Red Building on Bursiga Street. 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

0: It's 9:94. Good morning. Boodle's Big Breakfast at 28 past 7, and I'm madly taking phone calls, taking stacks, working my way through these players. All you got to do with our sweep this morning is call through. You'll get a player. If that player scores the first try, then you win yourself the beautiful buffet breakfast for two down at Cocoa Brew Riverfront. If your player scores the last try, you get a $50 voucher from Cocoa Brew at William Street. Or if your player is man of the match, then you'll win for yourself the $50 voucher to enjoy on a Friday afternoon at Cocoa Brew Riverfront. So 49227990, keep those calls coming. We'll give away all the players that are playing tonight, and you never know, you can win yourself some great prizes thanks to Cocoa Brew. Latest news, sport and weather on the way. Talking Origin, let's do this. This is like tradition, catching up with Bob Pacey.
1: It's Pacey's Poem. Let's get Bob Pacey's view on a topical issue. Thanks to West Rocky Hardware. All your hardware needs on the south side of Rocky.
2: State of Origin, Game 1, 2026. Let the battle begin. The tension has been building with so many players now ruled out. But the best the States can offer will still bring heaps of clout. The Blues look so good on paper, but that always is the case. But when they take on the Cane Toads, they are just not in the race. The Roaches have started spruiking how their team will take an easy win, but they always forget the Queensland spirit, and Queenslanders never will give in. The Blues' changes have been many, but their team still has heaps of clout, with Katoni Staggs to replace Mitchell, then Teddy in and Edwards out. But Queensland will be primed and ready, with Ponga sure to leave his mark, and Sam Walker will not disappoint us. His skills will blow them off the park. So bring your best, you Roaches, for it does not matter where they play. The Queensland spirit rises in our players, and there can be no skies of grey. Fanatical, you bet we are, and it's like an unrelenting flood. From the Gold Coast up to Cooktown, Queenslanders are screaming out for blood. So bring your best players you can muster, and all your hopes will surely die. The last thing you hear in Sydney will be the Cane Toads' victory cry. Queenslander!
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9: Good morning. Joseph Price with your local news. 3,500 people have been charged across Queensland in less than 90 days as Operation Forge reaches its halfway point. The police operation targets repeat and serious offenders in an effort to make our communities safer. In Capricornia, 229 people have been charged with a total of 545 offences, including break-ins, robberies and stolen vehicle offences. If you've ever considered a career in the Defence Force, you can find out more at a pop-up in Rockhampton. The ADF has set up shop outside the PCYC until the end of August to answer any questions you might have. Captain Oscar Brown says they've had a busy first couple of weeks with some locals lodging their applications already.
10: Some actually came in, we spoke to them about the careers in the Defence Force and they actually applied. So it's been a pretty busy first week. And we also did a regional tour out to Emerald, Billawella and Dysart as well.
9: A local climate scientist won't go as far as saying that Central Queensland is heading for a drought despite a chance of an El Nino later this year. His comments follow the release of the Weather Bureau's winter long-range forecast. USQ Associate Professor Andrew Marshall says that there's no clear signs at this stage.
11: There are no kind of indications currently around that. Droughts typically are declared by jurisdiction. So as far as the outlooks, the forecast, go with regards to the Bureau of Meteorology releases. They are looking at drier than normal conditions.
9: Rockhampton Museum of Art has announced that invited guests for its prestigious painting prize, the Gold Award. It's Queensland's richest painting prize, offering a $50,000 award. The exhibition featuring the invited artists will be on display from July 4th to September 6th, with the winner of the Gold Award to be announced on July 10th. And nominations for the 2027 Gladstone Region Australia Day Awards are now open and will be open longer than ever. They'll now run from February to November annually, giving you more time to recognise local legends as their contributions happen throughout the year. A new Environment and Sustainability Award has also been introduced.
1: National News now.
12: Morning, I'm Phoebe Humphrey. Another cohort of so-called ISIS brides and their children are back in Australia. The group of 19 touched down in Sydney and Melbourne last night. No arrests were made. Nationals leader Matt Canavan telling Nine the federal government isn't doing enough to manage the situation.
13: We've effectively got the situation here where the Syrian government has decided who comes into Australia. Not the Australian government. The Australian government's taken a hands-off approach.
12: Donald Trump is putting questions about his health to bed following his latest medical exam. The US president says his latest six-month physical checked out perfectly. It follows renewed concerns about the 79-year-old's health after a number of recent medical appointments and bruises on his hands. And Australia's job seeker system is being overhauled for the first time in 30 years, with Canberra to replace the one-size-fits-all model by splitting people into three streams based on how job-ready they are. It means there'll be tailored support and different requirements based on each job seeker's situation. The government says the overhaul will better help the long-term unemployed.
1: PestX, pest control and carpet cleaning. PestX.com.au. 994RO, your sport now.
12: In sport, Blues and Maroons fans are counting down the hours until the Origin Series opener in Sydney. New South Wales's Mitch Moses is out with a hamstring injury, with Ethan Strange slotting in. And Brad Scott says he was blindsided by his sacking at Essendon. After nearly 4 years as head coach, he was shown the door yesterday, with the Dons having just one win in the past 24 matches. Scott telling Seven he was surprised by the move.
14: But it's, in a way, I've been in this industry for a long time. It's not surprising because pressure does strange things.
12: That's the latest news and sport.
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0: You know what? It's looking just a little bit brighter outside. Been a lot of low cloud around this morning. Still pretty cloudy, obviously, and still expecting some showers across the region, but just a little brighter outside than it has been. Heading for a top of 25 degrees today for Rockhampton. Cloudy, very high chance of showers, most likely during the morning and afternoon, and the chance of a thunderstorm late this afternoon too. But as we heard from Kirsty out at the Weather Bureau, more likely in southwestern parts. Yeppoon, Gladstone, Pilliwila expecting tops of 24 today. Rockies just reached 20, so has Yeppoon. Gladstone still sitting on 19, Pilliwila sitting on 16. Obviously, a little bit of rain around Gladstone, 6 mils now, so a couple of mils in the last half hour or so. Still only about 0.2 for Samuel Hill, about 0.2 of a mil for Yeppoon, and half a mil for Rockhampton.
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0: I tell you what, it's busy. Still taking your calls to get players for tonight's State of Origin sweep. So the way it works, call through, I'll give you a player. We've got about 4 Queensland players left and about 7 or 8 New South Wales players. So you choose whether you want New South Wales or Queensland. You get yourself a player. And if that player scores first, you win for yourself the buffet breakfast for 2 at Coco Brew Riverfront. If your player is man of the match, you win yourself a Friday afternoon $50 voucher to spend at Coco Brew Riverfront. If you're the last try scorer, you get the $50 voucher from Coco Brew William Street. So, as I said, only probably 10 or 11 players left, 49227990 to call through and grab yourself a player. Also not too far away, we'll check in with Mark from AFS. Looks like he's going to be on the phone, so we don't get to see him in his Queensland jersey, which is traditional. But we'll have a chat to him on the phone not too far away. First of all, let's do this morning. Plenty to do, as I said. It's busy.
15: We know Central Queensland is the best place in the world to live, and it's time to celebrate that with help from Capricorn Enterprise. 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
0: You know how this works now. We've got a whole lot of destinations across Central Queensland to give away. 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When you've worked out what the destination is, start packing. My first clue given an hour away for this one was heading west. My second is discover the sapphire story. So heading west and discover the sapphire story. One clue to come if we don't get it from those two, but if you can work it out from those two clues, well done. Start packing. Celebrating CQ on the station that's been part of Central Queensland for over 90 years, 994RO. So, heading west and discover the sapphire story.
15: Time to have a shot at 4RO's Gus's Quick Shots. Reveal the songs to win, thanks to Gus's, a shot above the rest.
0: One song left to reveal to win for yourself the lunch for two and the coffees, thanks to Gus's, a shot above the rest. Have a listen.

0499 427 990, and we will give away lunch for two and coffees. Thanks to Gus's. If you can reveal that last song that we're after, I did give a clue yesterday. It's 994 RO. Good morning. 18 to 8. Boodle's Big Breakfast.

0: time to have a shot at 4RO's Gus's Quick Shots. Reveal the songs to win, thanks to Gus's. A shot above the rest.
1: Yes, just one more song to reveal. I did give a clue yesterday. I said it had the same significant word in, well, as to the theme as the last song does. So if you heard the last song yesterday, you should be onto it. There they are. It's 4RO's Quick Shots. Thanks to Gus's, a shot above the rest. Five quick shots of songs. We know the theme. Just got to get that last one and we'll be away. Laurie, good morning. How are you this morning?
2: Hi, Aaron. Going well. Thank you.
1: I better give you a State of Origin player while I've got you. Do you want Queensland or New South Wales?
2: I'll go Queensland, mate.
1: Okay. All right. Well, you've got the last Queensland player. You've got the hammer.
2: Oh, excellent.
1: So that's a pretty good pickup. Well done, mate. I'll get your details off air so don't go away. You could also win lunch for two and a couple of coffees thanks to Gus's. Tell me what this last song in 4RO's Quick Shots is.
2: Sounds like a little snippet from Weird Al Yankovic and Eat It.
1: You've got it, mate. Yes. Well done. It is Weird Al and Eat It. So all the songs were food related or eating related.
2: Eating.
1: Laurie, well done. You've got yourself the lunch for two and the couple of coffees thanks to Gus's.
2: Good, and go the hammer.
1: Yeah, let's hope he gets you a try or something good tonight. You could have get a double win. Well done. Laurie, good luck.
2: Good on you. Thanks, Aaron.
1: Not a problem, mate. So that's taken care of. We'll have a brand new one tomorrow morning. Thanks to Gus's, a shot above the rest. Oh, I'm devastated here. Hey, every year he comes in wearing his State of Origin jersey, looking fine in the maroon, sits across. He inspires me, but he's on the phone. Mark, AFS. Yes,
3: good morning, Aaron. Good morning, Rocky. Yes, big apology. I had to drop my car off for a service. I ran out of time to get the other side of the river.
1: No, that's okay, but you've got the jersey on.
3: Well, no, I've got another apology to make. I moved house a couple of weeks ago and I can't find the jersey.
1: No way.
3: I looked for about an hour last night and I looked this morning. I turned to my wife and you know what her response was. The dear wife said, oh, I don't wear it.
1: Yeah, exactly.
3: Jersey. So the task is on to find it before Origin number two as we go in for our second win of the series. That's my task now.
1: Well, fingers crossed for you.
3: Fingers crossed, I will. But I was thinking last night about State of Origin. I was thinking about sports injuries, and I thought we work in an industry that helps with all those sports injuries. So if you fall off the coffee table tonight after cheering Queensland for a win and sprain your ankle. I think visit your community pharmacy who can help with your anti-inflammatories and your Panadol and give you a bit of advice if you need to see a physio or a doctor. And then come on down to our health and mobility stores and we've got the braces and the moon boots and the knee scooters and all the other bits and pieces that'll keep you mobile in your period of recovery. So I thought, we fit right into the sports injury scene in both pharmacy and health and mobility.
1: I've never thought about it like that. You can take people through every step of the process.
3: Every step of the process, yeah. So if, I think it's great that we've got a lot of people out there playing sports these days, and we're in the height of the footy season, and all the and there was a big netball carnival on the weekend and so on. So I think. Got a lot of people out there playing sports, and a lot of people do succumb to some injuries, particularly those who are a bit older and trying to pretend that they're not old and playing the game they shouldn't be playing at their age. So we've got particularly Regional Health and Mobility South Rocky got a lot of knee braces and a lot of ankle braces with different styles of supports and different styles of strapping depending on what sort of injury you might have. And then if you need the moon boots or if you need the knee scooter to keep you around, to keep your weight off that ankle or that busted lower leg, Regional Health and Mobility South Rocky has a really good variety of different products that can help you with that. And if the pain's a bit intense, come on over to one of our community pharmacies and we'll help with the pain relief.
1: That's just terrific. Absolutely. All right. So where do we find you? Where do we find AFS? Where do we find Regional Health and Mobility?
3: Yeah, AFS is on both sides of the mighty Fitzroy. So over here in Frenchville on Dean Street. We're in Denham Street in the City Heart Medical Centre, and over in our new abode in Wandle, in 7 Wandle Road and not 11 Wandle Road now, for our Wandle Pharmacy. And Health and Mobility is on Alma Street, in 155 Alma Street on South Rocky and North Rocky down Alexander Street. So we've got you covered both sides of the river. If you have a sports injury, as I said, got a bit excited about Queensland's win tonight, we've got you covered tomorrow.
1: I won't be getting up on the coffee table, I can promise you that. But you never know, kicking the toe or something like that always does happen too. And if you need help finding the jersey, we'll get a search party together.
3: Yeah, I guarantee I'll have it on for Origin 2. I was just bitterly disappointed this morning. I couldn't find it.
1: Good to talk to you, Mark. Go Queensland.
3: Yeah, go Queensland. Talk soon.
0: We know Central Queensland is the best place in the world to live, and it's time to celebrate that. 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
4: 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Can't even get that little latch thing on the back. But I do know that La Bra in Allenstown Plaza makes the missus happy. She goes along, they fit her perfectly, and she comes home feeling good. She buys all sorts of things. Lingerie, is that how you say it? And 90s. And while I'll never get that clippy thing on the back, I know that La Bra in Allenstown Plaza makes the wife happy. And happy wife, happy life, eh? Thanks, La Bra Boutique. Are they French?
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1: 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Their team specialises in delivering tailored one-on-one support and group programs, providing support through the NDIS and other programs for those not on the scheme. 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
9: Morning, Aaron. How are you doing?
1: Good. We're talking support coordination this morning. What is support coordination?
9: 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So we know that each individual is unique and that support from their plan should be too. It's important that they receive the support to help them select their pathway and connect them with purpose to flourish in life.
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9: 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Thanks, Aaron.
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Girls Big Breakfast on 994RO. Good morning. Latest news, sport and weather coming up in just a moment. We'll have a go at the 4RO Perry's IGA Secret Sound soon. And Glenn Kelly, member for Moranee, joins us in the next 20 minutes. I have just a handful of New South Wales players left to give away. So if you want one of these New South Wales players for the chance to win for yourself, a myriad of prizes thanks to Coco Brew and Coco Brew Riverfront, including a buffet breakfast for two or $50 vouchers, 49227990. Only a couple of New South Wales players to go, so call through, grab yourself a player, could win yourself some prizes thanks to Coco Brew with our Origin Sweep this morning on 4RO. Last chance, 49227990 to grab those player, could win yourself some prizes thanks to Coco Brew with our Origin Sweep this morning on 4RO. Last chance, 49227990 to grab those New South Wales players that are left. The NRL

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8: Good morning. Joseph Price with your local news. Another cohort of so-called ISIS brides are back in Australia. The group of women and their children touched down in Sydney and Melbourne yesterday. No arrests were made. Central Queensland-based Nationals leader Matt Canavan telling Nine the federal government isn't doing enough to manage the situation.
9: We've effectively got the situation here where the Syrian government has decided who comes into Australia. Not the Australian government. The Australian government's taken a hands-off approach.
8: Operation Forge has hit the halfway mark in Queensland. The high-visibility police operation has been running for 3 months with more than 3,500 arrests made and 9,000 charges laid. It's all about cracking down on repeat and serious offenders and crimes that affect our community like break-ins, robberies and car thefts. In Capricornia, 229 people have been charged with a total of 545 offences. A local doctor is reminding parents to get their kids vaccinated against the flu as cases rise heading into winter. More than 420 cases have already been recorded across the Central Queensland Hospital and Health Service this year. The Royal Australian College of General Practitioners is backing a wider rollout of the needle-free nasal spray now available for teenagers up to 17 years. Chair Dr. Kath Hester says the vaccine helps children build their immune system.
10: Getting vaccinations is one of the best ways and one of the safest ways to build your immune system. And we routinely start vaccinating for influenza from age 6 months and over for little kids. It's super important for little kids to be protected from influenza in particular because it can be such a devastating infection for young people.
8: And a number of locals have already signed up to the ADF after attending a pop-up careers centre in Rockhampton. Based at the PCYC for the next 3 months, Captain Oscar Brown says it's a chance to meet ADF career specialists, attend information sessions and explore the variety of roles on offer.
11: And we're there to talk about ADF careers and the 300-plus job roles available across Navy, Army, Air Force and part-time. Essentially, it's two shipping teams we have there, where we have staff ready

0: to answer questions, host information sessions.
1: National News now.
2: Morning, I'm Phoebe Humphrey. No arrests have been made regarding a second group of ISIS brides and their children who arrived back in Australia last night. The group of 19 touched down in Sydney and Melbourne. Former AFP Detective Superintendent David Craig has told Sky he's not sure why they haven't been charged.
3: It's very perplexing as to why there would be no charges. There's a declared area offence, which is a very simple offence to prove. You just simply have to go to a declared terrorist zone. These people have been there for a significant amount of time.
2: Iran has threatened to retaliate after US strikes on boats and missile sites. Tehran claims America has breached the fragile ceasefire after drones and a jet entered its airspace. Meantime, Donald Trump has postponed a visit with his cabinet to Camp David. They'll now meet at the White House. And a huge game changer for those with type 1 diabetes, with a new treatment that delays its onset being approved in Australia. Experts say the drug T-Zield could spell the end of daily injections and is the biggest breakthrough since the discovery of insulin.
1: Shop with confidence at Harvey Norman with their price guarantee. 994RO, your sport now.
2: In sport, pressure is building on Nathan Cleary to dominate the Origin Arena for the Blues. It follows the loss of his 5'8" Mitch Moses, with Ethan Strange coming into the side. New South Wales performance manager Frank Panisi has told NRL 360 Cleary will have a little extra responsibility tonight.
4: Maybe a little bit more kicking and obviously taking the absolute strong lead. But yeah, we all know what Nathan can do. I think he gets unfairly criticised.
2: And former Essendon coach James Hurd says he's keen to lead the club again after the sacking of Brad Scott. That's the latest news and sport.
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5: Cloudy with a very high chance of showers, most likely during the morning and afternoon. Chance of a thunderstorm late this afternoon and this evening, and light winds. It looks like areas around Billawila, southwestern parts of Capricornia, are more likely to get some of those storms a little bit later on, but they could be right across the region. And as far as rainfall goes, they're talking 3 to 15 mils for Rockhampton today and another 6 to 20 mils tomorrow. But still, the Bureau saying could be just single figures. So we'll wait and see what happens. 25, the expected top for Rocky. Yeppoon, Gladstone and Billawila, 24s today. Keep in mind on the waters, Capricorn Coast, easterlies 10 to 15 knots, turning northeasterly below 10 knots in the afternoon and seas below a metre. If it was clear skies, that'd be perfect. And UV index today, 6, which is high despite the showers and despite the rain. Still cover up if you're out and about. 20 degrees right now in Rockhampton, 21 now in Yeppoon, 19 in Gladstone and 17.5 in Billawila. Thanks to Kevy, who called through, said he's had a couple of mils this morning and got 2 mils yesterday. 7 mils now in Gladstone, 5 at Gladstone Airport. Still only half a mil for Rockhampton and 0.2 at Yeppoon, so we can see where that rainfall is at the moment, all to the south.
1: The Boodles Big Breakfast, thanks to Boodles Meats in the Big Red Building on Bursica Street, on the talk of Central Queensland, 990 4RO.
5: Good morning. We'll continue taking a couple more calls to finish off these players in our Origin sweep, thanks to Coco Brew. Coming up, we'll check in with Glenn Kelly, member for Morani. But first of all, what is this? what are we up to? $150 this morning? $150. $150 to spend at Perry's IGA, Wandle Dean Street in Yeppoon. If you think you know what it is, give me a call, 49227990. recorded in one of the Perry stores, Wandle Dean Street or Yeppoon. If it doesn't go off today, I think we'll give a clue tomorrow. But work with what you've got. What does this sound like? And I don't know whether Luke's actually said this in the afternoons, but he used a clue that I used a short time ago. It sounds like what it sounds like. Or it is what it sounds like. What is that? 49227990 to win $150 to spend at Perry's IGA, Wandle Dean Street in Yeppoon. At 8:11, Boodles Big Breakfast on 4RO.

0: He's back and sounding better than ever. The 4RO Perry's IGA Secret Sound. Thanks to Perry's IGA, Dean Street, Wandle and Yeppoon.
1: Yes, this is it. And if we get it right, $150 to spend at Perry's IGA, Wandle, Dean Street and Yeppoon this morning. Hello, Carmel.
2: Good morning, Aaron.
1: How are you?
2: I'm good, thank you.
1: Now, you called through earlier and got a player, didn't you? Who did I give you?
2: Yes, I did. Sam Walker.
1: Oh, that's a good one.
2: So fingers crossed.
1: Yeah, I reckon he'll have a great game today. Tonight, he could hold the whole Origin in his hand. So we'll see how he goes.
2: Yes, we will.
1: All right. Otherwise, $150 to spend at Perry's IGA, Wandle Dean Street in Yeppoon. What is that, Carmel?
2: I think they're stretching the cling wrap to put around like a meat tray or something like that. You know how you...
1: That is such a clever guess. Yes, the cling wrap, like stretching it. It's got that stretching sound and putting it over whatever it is there is in the deli. Oh, yep. Carmel, that is such a good guess. It's not that.
2: Okay.
1: But clever. Good thinking. No worries. Thank you and good luck with Sam Walker tonight.
2: Yes, thank you.
1: Let's go to Barbara. Morning, Barbara. How are you?
3: Hello.
1: How are you this morning?
3: Oh, pretty good, thanks. Well, I've had my stockings put on and everything.
1: That's good. The day's...
3: I've got to have operations on Tuesday, though.
1: Oh, no. All right, here we go. What do you think that is?
3: I think you're going through the specials list to see what you're going to buy.
1: Yes. No, it's not that either. But I tell you what, I will give you a player in tonight's Origin sweep. You can have, how about Mitchell Barnett?
3: Yeah, well, you give that to Lucy, please.
1: All right, I'll give that to Lucy. And you have a good day and look after yourself. Barbara this morning having a go. Carmel too, the 4RO Perry's IGA Secret Sound. It does sound like stretching something, doesn't it? The stretching, the glad wrap, that's a great guess. But no, it's not, so it stays with us. We'll do it again this afternoon after 5 with Luke, see if he can give away $150 to spend at Perry's IGA, Wandle Dean Street in Yeppoon. If he doesn't, tell you what, we will back it up with a clue tomorrow morning, okay? How about these specials? Australian boned and rolled pork leg roast, only $7.99 a kilo. 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Get them at Perry's IGA, Wandle Dean Street in Yeppoon, and think about this between now and 5 this afternoon. Good luck.
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1: 21 past 8, good morning. And Wednesday mornings we check in with the member for Morani, Glenn Kelly. Glenn, good morning.
10: Aaron, how are you, mate?
1: Mate, fantastic. Origin 1 tonight. Couldn't be better.
10: Holy, hey, look out. She's on. We'll be in the, I'm in the north at the moment as we speak, and I'll be watching it at a pub somewhere, but obviously there'll be plenty of maroon floating around. There'll be a bit of blue, but they'd have a hide coming out up in this country, mate, I can tell you. So.
1: No, they always they always raise their head at this time of year. There's plenty of blue around, but isn't it just great? I said this earlier this morning. I love Origin time, and the games, obviously, love the games. But just the way you go around town and you see people wearing maroon, and it just looks, and times are tough at the moment, but all of a sudden that maroon comes out and it all feels good.
10: Oh, there's no doubt about it. It puts a spirit into Queensland. We can turn it on when we have to, and when it comes to Origin time, we're pretty good at it. So look out the Blues tonight. I'm tipping Queensland by 10, eh? We'll see what happens.
1: Mate, you're the third person who said Queensland by 10. That's worth some money.
10: Oh, really?
1: Yeah.
10: Well, there you go. We'll see what happens, mate. Reading the tea leaves, as they say from the bush. Reading the tea leaves.
1: Do you know, also, as well as Origin time of year, it's also show time of year, and I love show time of year too.
10: Yeah, so we've got the Richland show this weekend. Once again, these agricultural shows, they're a big thing when it comes to regional Queensland. And last year, Richland show got postponed, and then when they did get it over the line, gee, it was a good day. The sun was out, and these agriculture shows are good for young families and for the kiddies. It's because that's what it's all about, is the next generation. And I think it's just what they have at these local agricultural shows, whether it be the animals, the whatever, the cooking, you name it, it's there. And they'll have a good crowd out there, no doubt. And looking forward to that. We'll be there on Saturday, and plenty of cattle events, horse events. So no, it'll be good. And we'll be out there, so looking forward to catching up with the people.
1: Mate, I don't want to be doom and gloom, but do you have any concerns around our show season this year, given fuel prices and cost of living pressures?
10: Aaron, look, it's always been, cost of living, fuel prices has always been something. Obviously, this year's to been the extreme, but I think when it comes to these sort of events, as our shows, we've got one coming up in up in the Pioneer Valley too, as soon, the Finch Hatton show there at Pioneer Valley. People go to those things because it's just a day out, relaxing. They can bring the young their families along, and I guess it's a bit of a community catch up, bit of a talking session as well. Now I think they'll be there, mate.
1: Good.
10: People are frustrated at times, and but it just brings us all together to have a bit of a laugh, a bit of a giggle, and a bit of a catch-up and see something different.
1: Well done. Yeah, head along to your show. The Country Roads Connecting Queensland Beef Corridors program, obviously. This is important too.
10: It certainly is. It's something that the Chris Ifuli government certainly delivering when it comes to regional Queensland. And so in our local areas, we're investing $3 million with this Country Roads Connect, which is the next stage on the Stanwell-Maroola Road. There's a lot of people live out on that corridor. There really is. And, you know, I guess it's upgrading these roads to be better, safer, and obviously $3 million doesn't go far these days, but it certainly helps. And these back corridor roads, roads that were never recognised with the previous government, we're certainly making sure we're doing something about it. And whether it be the May Downs Road, there's so many projects we've got going on at the moment in Moreni. So, no, for the people of Ridgelands and Stanwell and in that area there, there's a bit more bitumen coming your way, which I'm very proud of, and which will be good for the area.
1: Good to hear. And the Renewable Energies Partnership has announced regional initiatives for the Isaac Regional Council.
10: That's right. So we received a media release from Isaac Regional Council and the Renewable Energy Partners up in that country there. It's something that, well, people know exactly how I feel about renewables, and I'm not against it, but I'm dead against how it was communities and councils were treated previously. But our government certainly put a bit of a stamp on this, and made these developers realise that you come to the table with the goodies. And so with these projects up in there, it's good to see like the Clark Creek telecommunications upgrade and ongoing road improvements. And a big one that I've pushed bloody hard on, mate. Sorry, I said a swear word, but really hard on this one with the feral pig control. It's been a big issue right across the state. And it's come into this program as well, so which is very, very good because we've pushed hard on a feral pig coordinator with councils, renewables, national parks, farmers, you name it. We're hunting for one in the Mackay Rocky region, and it's been recognised in this media release. So that I think that's fantastic because those sort of things go a long way with us farmers. And so, no, it's good to see. Obviously, telecommunications is huge, and our roads can be always upgraded. And so, no, it's good to see, and I'll keep pushing hard and banging the drums on it to make sure we get what we can get for the communities in and around these areas of Moreni.
1: Good job, mate. Keep up the good work, and we'll catch you next week.
10: Yeah, just quickly, mate, I've received a lot of income about this Capricorn Minerals. They're going to be flying and coming in on our properties, or asking to come in on our properties in and around Mount Morgan, Calapa, Bushley areas. Only all happened in the last couple of weeks. I've had a lot of inquiries towards that, and as the member, I've actually written a letter to these Capricorn Minerals Proprietary Limited. They're a company from Perth, Western Australia. So I'm asking to meet up with them on behalf of communities, and I haven't received a response yet, but it's something that's out there getting spoken about. So I'm just letting the listeners know that I'm onto it, and I'll be looking into it.
1: All right, well done. Yep. Keep us updated. Enjoy Origin tonight.
10: Good on you, bud.
1: See ya. Glenn Kelly, member from Moreni, joining us on 4RO. 27 past 8, latest news, sport and weather next. The winning song coming up in 4RO's Clash of the Chords, thanks to Antonio's. And we've made it to the final clue, the third clue, as we celebrate CQ. This destination, is it going to go off with the last clue? I'll give it the clue to you just after the latest news, sport and weather next.
0: 4RO's Clash of the Chords. Thanks to Antonio's Express. It's for people who want a slice of the action, for those who work for a crust. It's a competition for listeners who need the challenge. And it's not about the dough. No, it's about the Antonio's Pizza Prize each week. Just vote for the song that's topping the other. So if you want a pizza the excitement, join 4RO's Clash of the Chords. Thanks to Antonio's Express. Pizza, pasta, ribs in Musgrave Street.
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20: Good morning. Joseph Price with your local news. Children have been identified as flu super spreaders this winter, with infections moving quickly through schools and households. The Royal Australian College of GPs is urging families to take up the Flu Mist nasal spray, now available as a free, needle-free option for kids aged up to 17 years in Queensland.
21: Kids spread flu a little bit more easily because, basically they're kids and they do kids things. But one of the most important things to remember is that kids actually get really, really sick from influenza, and it's one of the leading causes of hospitalisation for otherwise well kids when they're especially under 5 years old.
20: That's RACGP Chair Dr. Kath Hester speaking there. So far this year, there's been more than 420 lab-confirmed flu cases in the Central Queensland region. A series of community workshops will get Gladstone region locals ready to deal with bushfires. The free events will focus on fire ecology, land management and disaster preparedness. Locals can learn practical steps to reduce risk, protect habitat and stay safe before, during and after fire and other natural disasters. One will take place at Merriam Vale on Saturday and Mount Larkham on Sunday before events at Rosedale and Baffle Creek next weekend. Central Queensland locals could be in for a drier, warmer than usual winter, according to a USQ climate scientist. It comes with a soggy end to autumn, with more rain forecast across our region today and tomorrow.
22: At the moment in the outlooks, we're looking at an increased chance of drier than normal conditions. So this is consistent with what we're expecting, looking at the possibility of an El Nino event. So yeah, it's looking to be drier than average at this point.
20: That's USQ Associate Professor Andrew Marshall there. He says Australia is now on El Nino watch, with conditions potentially shifting as sea surface temperatures warm. And nominations for the 2027 Gladstone Region Australia Day Awards are now open, longer than ever. They'll now run from February to November annually, giving you more time to recognise local legends as their contributions happen throughout the year. A new Environment and Sustainability Award has also been introduced, celebrating those making a positive impact on the region in this space.
19: National news now.
2: Morning, I'm Phoebe Humphrey. No arrests have been made following the second group of ISIS brides touching down in Australia. Four women and six children touched down in Sydney around 5:30 last night after two women and seven children landed in Melbourne an hour earlier. The groups were met by authorities, but none were arrested. It follows charges being laid against three women who landed earlier this month. The Housing Minister says figures showing new home completions have fallen to a 12-year low and now out of date. The ABS data shows a little more than 172,000 new homes were finished across Australia last year, but Claire O'Neill has told Nine she has new numbers.
3: New home starts, that is sod turns and starting to see homes come out of the ground, has increased by 26% over the last year.
2: Sydney Airport is warning travellers there could be delays today due to fog covering the city. Two international flights scheduled to land in Sydney have already been diverted to Brisbane. And London has recorded its hottest day in May on record, hitting 35 degrees.
19: A man's toy shop. 450 grand grease cartridge from $10. 994RO. Your sport now.
2: In sport, Cam Munster has been cleared to play in tonight's Origin opener in Sydney despite failing to train on Sunday. Queensland coach Billy Slater says the side's spirits have also been bolstered by the presence of Jai Arrow in their camp.
4: You know, the decision to bring him in was not to inspire the group. It was certainly to be around him and support him.
2: And there are growing calls for former AFL player and coach and former Australian of the Year Neil Danaher to be immortalised with the statue outside the MCG following the 65-year-old's passing on Monday. That's the latest news and sport.
19: 4RO weather for Rockhampton and Central Queensland. A man's toy shop. 750 mil dual controlled industrial fans for just $189.
1: Is it 8:30 already? Where's the morning gone? It's flowing. Today, showers, 3 to 15 mils possible for Rocky, then 2 to 20 mils possible again tomorrow. A little bit more in some parts of Capricornia, but certainly if you get underneath one of those thunderstorms today that are possible, once again, most likely in southwestern parts, then you never know. Cloudy, very high chance of showers today, most likely during the morning and afternoon as we head for a top of 25 degrees, 24 for Yeppoon, Gladstone and Billawheeler. Currently sitting on 20 degrees in Rockhampton, 21 in Yeppoon, 19 in Gladstone and 18 degrees in Billawheeler. And really, what's in the gauge hasn't changed that much, really. So we'll keep an eye on that throughout the day.
19: Bigger and better than ever, the Boodles Big Breakfast, 4922-7990. 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
1: G'day, it is Aaron. We have one New South Wales player left to give away, which we'll give away just before 9 o'clock. So stick around. You'll have the chance to grab that player soon to win yourself the terrific giveaways from Coco Brew. It's for me, it's for you. It's Coco Brew now with the Riverfront, Coco Brew Riverfront in William Street and also Coco Brew Express. So all you got to do is stick around. I'll give you one last chance to grab that last New South Wales player. Could be you picking up maybe the buffet breakfast for two at Coco Brew Riverfront or a couple of $50 vouchers that we've got to give away too. So good luck. That last New South Wales player being given away soon. Also, 4RO's Clash of the Chords coming up thanks to Antonio's. On this day, thanks to Move Mobility. And Kim will join us from Cap Rescue. But first,
19: we know Central Queensland is the best place in the world to live. And it's time to celebrate that with help from Capricorn Enterprise. We've gathered visits to the region's top destinations. Celebrating CQ on the station that's been part of Central Queensland for over 90 years. 994RO.
1: So you know how this works now. We give a clue each hour. If you work out what the destination is, then you win that prize. Start packing. And we haven't got to the third clue very often, but we have this morning. So my first clue was heading west. The second clue was discover the sapphire story. The third clue, like a red jewel hanging on the wall. Like a red jewel hanging on a wall. So there you go. There's the three clues. If you can work out what the destination is from those three clues, then start packing. You've won that prize. So heading west was the first clue. Discover the sapphire story and like a red jewel hanging on a wall. Had a number of guesses this morning. We haven't got the right answer. Maybe the third clue will give it away. 49227990. If you can work out which destination across Central Queensland we're referring to, then you win for yourself that prize. Once again, heading west. Discover the sapphire story and like a red jewel hanging on a wall, good luck. 22 to 9.
19: It's like the argument over whether pineapple goes on a pizza, anchovies or no anchovies. 4ROs, Clash of the Chords. Thanks to Antonio's Express, pizza for pizza lovers, Musgrave Street.
1: Ah, yes, love the pizzas at Antonio's. And I put an origin spin on 4ROs, Clash of the Chords this morning. They're still one-hit wonders for a Wednesday, but a one-hit wonder from New South Wales and a one-hit wonder from Queensland. The New South Wales one-hit wonder was The Ferrets, Don't Fall in Love. For Queensland, The Go-Between, Streets of Your Town, and hopefully an indication of what's coming tonight, The Go-Betweens, the Queensland team won. Okay, we'll see how tonight plays out. And don't forget, ribs, chicken wings, pasta, pizza tonight for Origin from Antonio's.

0: There's one this morning. Yep, the go-between streets of your town is for RS Clash of the Chords back again tomorrow morning. Thanks to Antonio's at 18 to 9.
1: We know Central Queensland is the best place in the world to live, and it's time to celebrate that with help from Capricorn Enterprise. 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
0: Yes, three clues given away this morning to get to the destination in CQ's and celebrating CQ, thanks to 994RO, the station that's been with you for over 90 years here in Central Queensland, and thanks to Capricorn Enterprise. So the clues are heading west, discover the sapphire story, and like a red jewel hanging on a wall. Cheryl, how are you?
2: Hoping I'm right.
0: Okay, where do you reckon we're headed?
2: I think it's Ruby Vale Sapphire.
0: Ruby Vale Gem Gallery?
2: Yeah, that sounds like it could be the place because they hang them on the wall.
0: Yeah, well, that's right. Exactly. Congratulations. You've won two nights accommodation for two people at the Ruby Vale Gem Gallery Holiday Apartments, valued at $340. That's all yours, Cheryl. Get away and enjoy that trip.
2: Oh, thank you, Aaron. Thank you. I've been trying to win something for a while. Thank you.
0: No, well done. Well, you've picked up a fantastic prize. So, Cheryl, congratulations and thanks for celebrating CQ with us.
2: You never know. We might even pick a sapphire up while we're out there.
0: Good idea. Let me know when you get back.
2: Okay. I'll grab you one.
0: Okay, that'd be great. Celebrating CQ on the station that's been part of Central Queensland for over 90 years. 994RO. Well done, Cheryl. And listen for more chances to win with Celebrating CQ here on 994RO. Simple way to win. Listen for the clues again tomorrow morning. And Kim joins us from Cap Rescue Helicopter. Good morning. How are you? Good to see you again.
3: Good. Happy Origin Day.
0: Yeah, absolutely. And you could win for yourself some prizes thanks to Coco Brew, because I've given you one of those last New South Wales players.
3: I did. Look, he still plays for a Queensland team, so I'm going to take that.
0: Oh, you're taking that. All right. Who did I give you?
3: Staggs.
0: Oh, that's right. Tony Staggs. Yeah. All right. There you go. So now you're a Broncos supporter. You
3: apparently.
0: We got golf coming up.
3: We do. So next Friday, actually. I can't believe it's actually June next week. This year has just flown. So we are heading into our season of events that we tend to have at Cap Rescue, starting with the golf day next Friday. Now, we still have some spots left for that golf day. So we're looking for teams now, that anybody who'd like to come along and play in our two-ball Ambrose golf day.
0: Fantastic. Now, we've got Carl on the phone. What's Carl got for us?
3: So Carl has been a part of our golf day since the beginning. So I just thought I'd get Carl on to have a chat and just to tell people what it's like to come along to a Cap Rescue golf day.
0: Good to talk to you, Carl. How's things?
4: Yeah, good, mate. Good. Thanks for having me. Yeah, we're part of the CJ Holmes team. Yuri and the team from CJ Holmes have been involved pretty much from day one, when it was a fairly small event, but it's grown into such a massive sort of golf day, and a one that I know a lot of business owners mark on the calendar each year.
0: Have you been practicing?
4: I don't, mate. I normally say this game for my one and only for the year. So life gets in the road, but this one is certainly a day not to be missed. It's a great networking event. It's normally very well supported, and at the end of the day, it's all for a very good cause: Cap Helicopter Rescue.
0: Kim, isn't it great to have businesses that are so supportive of this event?
3: Absolutely. We've had so many wonderful local businesses come on board. All of those holes are sponsored. Hutchinson's Builders are our naming rights sponsor. And, of course, CJ Holmes have been there since the beginning, so it's so great.
0: So, Carl, what any tips for getting out on the course next week?
4: Oh, mate, just pretty much book the day off and make sure you enjoy yourself and see if you can turn the phone off. It's always a little bit curly around that Cap Resort. There's not a lot of phone service, so a lot of business doesn't get done on the day, which is fantastic. It gives you an opportunity to mingle with other teams and other groups and have a whack.
0: And what does it mean for you to be able to support Cap Rescue in this way?
4: Oh, it's been great. I know Yuri and the team are massive supporters of it. We never know when You need to make that call to be rescued or need assistance from the helicopter rescue. So I know it's very dear to his heart. Obviously does a fair bit of building work here in CQ, but his main headquarters are in Brisbane. But he's here every other week, so he enjoys the day and he enjoys his health.
0: Well, fantastic, Carl. Good luck next week, and we might see you on the course.
4: We certainly will, mate. We'll be there with bells on.
0: Fantastic. Isn't that? I love that. I love the passion that businesses have for this cause.
3: Oh, absolutely. Look, so many businesses have staff that travel and even just, you know, their own families getting out and about, and having Cap Rescue there, knowing that they're there if they need them, is so important. And, you know, we love to have a bit of fun as well at Cap Rescue and make the days lots of fun as well. So it is a fundraiser and it is for a good cause, but we do want to have a lot of fun on the day as well.
0: So how do we get involved?
3: So just give us a call at the office, 49229093, or jump and give us an email as well. But yeah, we'll get you involved and get you out on the greens next Friday.
0: So four person Ambrose?
3: Two ball Ambrose. Yes.
0: And how much does it cost us to get out there?
3: That's a great question, and probably one I should have looked into before I came into.
0: That's all right.
3: I can't tell you off the top of my head.
0: You can call for more details.
3: You can call somebody who knows for more details.
0: Yeah, there we go. I don't know how you're still there. No, it is good. So once again, when and where?
3: I do know that. It's next Friday, the 5th of June at the Ridges Golf Resort.
0: All right. Go Katoni Stags tonight.
3: Go Stags.
0: All right. Thank you. There we go. So if you want to head out and play some golf and support a good cause at the same time, big golf day happening for Cap Rescue next week, 11 to 9.
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13: 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On this day, with Aaron Stevens. 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Keep Australia moving.
0: We're turning the clock back on May 27, the anniversary of the 1967 referendum that voted yes overwhelmingly in favour of Indigenous Australians being counted in the national census and for the government to have the power to make laws to benefit our Indigenous population.
14: The time has come when Australia can no longer tolerate legal racial discrimination against its Indigenous people.
0: John Lennon recorded his iconic hit, Imagine, in 1971.
15: Imagine all the people.
0: Tragic news in 1995 when it was reported that Christopher Reeve, the actor famous for playing Superman, had been left a quadriplegic after a horse riding accident.
16: Any one of us could get hurt at any moment. That taught me a really big lesson about complacency.
0: In 2005, Chappelle Corby was found guilty of importing narcotics into Indonesia.
17: Chappelle Corby cried at the prospect of jail till she's 47 years old.
0: Corby was released in 2017. And the Friends reunion aired on this day in 2021.
18: Were Ross and Rachel on a break?
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0: To the birthdays, One Nation leader Pauline Hanson tops today's list, turning 72.
20: They can go on big note and wish all they want to wish, but it's not the case.
0: Neil Finn from Crowded House and Split Ends is 68.
21: I got you.
0: Aussie tennis great Pat Cash is 61 today. Remember Willis on Different Strokes, played by Todd Bridges? He's also 61.
22: I want to meet my sister Kimberly and my little brother Arnold.
0: Kangaroos legend Wayne Carey is 55. Led North Melbourne to premierships in 96 and 99.
23: Coming from Simpson, oh, Carey!
0: The man they call Mr. Cricket, Michael Hussey, turns 51.
24: In the end of it, 17 test match hundreds for Mr. Cricket.
0: And celebrity chef Jamie Oliver celebrates his 51st.
25: Classic as I can give you guys. From chefs, from nonnas.
0: Finally, a couple of classic horror greats were also born on this day. Vincent Price was born in 1911.
26: Everything I ever loved has been taken away from me. Not you, my Marie Antoinette, for I will give you eternal life.
0: He died aged 82. And Sir Christopher Lee was born in 1922, died in 2015.
27: I am Dracula, and I welcome you to my house. I must apologise for not being here to greet you personally.
0: Remembering Vincent Price and Christopher Lee on May 27.
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0: 5 to 9, still a couple of things to do before we get to 9 o'clock and hand over to Jason Matthews. Mornings thanks to Bowls Over Dental. And then Carla back this afternoon from midday, thanks to the Heritage Hotel. But Aaron with you and celebrating CQ from the station that's been part of Central Queensland for over 90 years. This morning, just a short time ago, we gave Cheryl two nights accommodation for two people at Ruby Vale Gem Gallery Holiday Apartments, valued at $340. Just a fantastic prize and a magnificent location, the Ruby Vale Gem Gallery. I was just looking on the website and the incredible range of sapphires that you can see in the gallery and in the store, and also that magnificent accommodation, great range of accommodation, just beautiful. You can just imagine this time of year, particularly when it's a little bit cool, the fire's going and those stone cottages, just magnificent. At the Ruby Vale Gem Gallery, if you want more details, you can go to the website. It's simple and it really is an adventure. RubyValeGemGallery.com for more details. And there you go. So congratulations, Cheryl. Enjoy that two nights accommodation for two people at the Ruby Vale Gem Gallery Holiday Apartments. But it's not just that. It's the discovering the sapphires while you're there and having a look through the gallery and the store too. News is coming up in just a moment. Before I go, guess what? One more player to give away in tonight's State of Origin sweep. So if you picked up a player this morning, well done. If your player scores the first try, the last try, or the becomes man of the match, then you've won for yourself a prize. Could be the breakfast for two, the buffet breakfast for two at Cocoa Brew Riverfront. Could be one of those $50 vouchers. One player left to give away. It's a New South Wales player. It's a pretty good one too. If you'd like to call through right now, 49227990, then that player is yours. Good luck. Enjoy the game tonight. Catch you bright and early tomorrow morning on the Boodles Big Breakfast.
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6: Good morning, Joseph Price with your local news. 3,500 people have been charged across Queensland in less than 90 days as Operation Forge reaches its halfway point. The police operation targets repeat and serious offenders in an effort to make our community safer. In Capricornia, 229 people have been charged with a total of 545 offences, including break-ins, robberies and stolen vehicle offences. A Central Queensland senator has criticised the government's handling of ISIS brides. The group of women and their children touched down in Sydney and Melbourne yesterday, but no arrests were made this time. Nationals leader Matt Canavan telling Nine the federal government isn't doing enough to manage the situation.
7: We've effectively got the situation here where the Syrian government has decided who comes into Australia, not the Australian government. The Australian government's taken a hands-off approach.
6: You might spot a couple of shipping containers near the Rockhampton PCYC over the next few months. The ADF has set up a pop-up careers centre to chat with anyone keen to join the Army, Navy or Air Force. Captain Oscar Brown says it's not just about combat and security jobs.
8: We actually have over 300 roles across the three services, Navy, Army, Air Force. We offer trades, we've got hospitality, there's logistics, engineering, healthcare, aviation and combat security as well. Essentially, there's a role for everyone.
6: A local climate scientist believes conditions are lining up for a possible El Nino across central Queensland. It follows the Bureau of Meteorology's long-range forecast pointing to a drier and warmer winter. USQ Associate Professor Andrew Marshall says early signs Queensland. It follows the Bureau of Meteorology's long-range forecast pointing to a drier and warmer winter. USQ Associate Professor Andrew Marshall.

0: from July 4th to September 6th, with the winner of the Gold Award to be announced on July 10th.
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2: Morning, I'm Phoebe Humphrey. More so-called ISIS brides are back in Australia, but no arrests have been made. The group of 19 touched down in Sydney and Melbourne last night with a scuffle breaking out. Independent MP Monique Ryan has told Nine they should be shown some kindness.
3: Well, we're talking about kids who've grown up in a camp in Syria, and I would suggest that we should treat them sensitively and gently upon their arrival. And remember that there's a vulnerable kids.
2: Australia's job seeker system is getting its biggest shake-up in decades, with the government scrapping the one-size-fits-all approach. Instead, people will be grouped based on how close they are to finding work, with support and the rules they have to follow tailored to their individual needs. And Aussie teenagers are slipping behind when it comes to their digital skills, with new data showing many can't spot scams or use everyday tools like creating a spreadsheet, despite spending hours every day online. The findings from the ICT Literacy Report have sparked warnings from experts that teens are over-reliant on AI.
1: Calca Bait and Tackle is closing down. Everything must go now. 994RO, your sport now.
2: In sport, it's said to be a wet and slippery night in Sydney for tonight's Origin opener between New South Wales and Queensland. Blues coach Laurie Daly says it'll be an issue for both sides.
4: Anyone with a bit of footwork in these conditions from Queensland and New South Wales are going to have to be steady when you defend.
2: The AFL rookie mid-season draft has taken place overnight. 19-year-old Jackson Artemis was picked up by Essendon with the number one pick. And Aussie Adam Walton has upset former world number one Daniil Medvedev with a 5-set win at Roland Garros. That's the latest news and sport.
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10: Showers today as we head for a top of 25 for Rocky, 24 for Gladstone, Yeppoon and Billawilla. Currently sitting on 20 degrees in Rocky, 21 in Yeppoon, 19 in Gladstone and Billawilla.
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0: on 4BC. 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
1: Oh, the excitement's building. 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

0: 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I hate doing this bit. 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
0: Coming up today, congratulations to the Brisbane City Council for sending out media releases about the great work they've been doing. And I think that's brilliant. And we'll get into what great work they've been doing in just a moment. The latest on the ISIS, well, not ISIS brides, the ISIS sympathisers. They've returned to Australia yesterday. There were no arrests, which was really interesting. And there was something that was said yesterday on the Today Show that I thought, I don't know what this means. And I didn't get time to get to it yesterday because we just had a chock-a-block show, but I'm going to have a look at that soon. Over the past week, the entire team here at 4BC Mornings, the traitors that they are, and the Gary Hargraves Drive Show, betrayed. Rai, you didn't betray me. Well, you say you don't. You didn't. But I was completely betrayed by the entire team here, including the boss Shiv, who I won't talk to now. They pranked me. And it hit hard yesterday in Drive. I was stuck in traffic for 2 hours getting home. And I think it's unfair. I'm a nice guy. I'm a good colleague. I get along with most. But for my own team to turn on me was disgusting. Do we have to relive that moment? We'll play a bit of that for you. Catherine Burney, the director of the Foundation for Alcohol Research. This is alarming, and blokes, this is disgusting. Sadly, domestic violence increases on Origin Night, somewhere around about 40% towards women. Come on, blokes, we can be better than that. We'll have a chat about that. It is Origin Day. I'm pumped. Whatever team you go for, rugby league will be the winner. Trust me. I'll be joined by three legends, three Queensland legends, all from different eras. Benny Hunt, Petro Sivanasiva, and Wally Lewis. It's a very special preview of State of Origin Game 1. Plus, we'll relive some of those great moments in Origin history. And we'll get some stories. And there's a link between those who wear the number 6 for Queensland. Well, they're lunatics, but there's some other stuff as well. So we'll get to that. In fact, here's a little teaser.
2: Our bus driver for many years, and went to get the team bus. We were ready to go out and the bus had gone. Didn't know where it was. So our skipper, must be something about the number 6s, taking control of the bus. Anyway, decided to go for a little detour around the Gold Coast and had a few of the boys in the back, and they had a great time. And
3: wouldn't surprise me if our current number 6 has tried to steal it.
2: Oh, right.
3: must be the number 6.
2: It must be another number 6.
0: Yeah, just one of many stories you'll hear after 10 o'clock this morning. Make sure you're tuning in for that. Associate Professor Sayed Iftikhar will be joining me from Griffith University. They're turning human urine into fertilizer. Now, it wouldn't surprise you if I said, I've witnessed this firsthand. You know what I mean? Like, look, if you pee on a lemon tree, it is good for it. That's what I'm saying. May have done it once or twice in my life. Best lemons I've ever produced. But this is good. This is good. We'll find out what's going on with that. Got double pass to the Broncos v Dragons this Sunday. That'll be a good game. Broncos should bounce back with that. So got double pass to the Jazz Room as well. What nice soulful tune are we playing today, Rai? Hello. Welcome to the Jazz Room. How nice. Al Green.
4: I'm so in love with you.
0: It's sexy, isn't it? What a sexy way to kick State of Origin Day off. What a great song. Chloe Affleck has all the latest news. Olympia has the traffic, by the way. You want to have your say, you can jump on the 4BC open line, 133-882. 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It's the big news story of the day. Daniel, got your text. Got it yesterday as well. Up the Maroons. No.
5: Up the Maroons.
0: How do I get into that and delete that? Oh, yeah, I wasn't a part of it, Jason. You can follow us on our socials as well, TikTok, Facebook, Instagram, X, and you can subscribe to our YouTube channel. All you've got to do is search 4BC, 12 past nine. Let's get into it.
1: People you know, opinions that matter, news you can trust. And now, Jason Matthews comments.
0: I'm so excited for the Brisbane City Council, or should I call it the Schrinner Council? Remember this campaign they released last week on social media?
6: The Schrinner Council has committed to the big fill, identifying every hole and ensuring it gets filled. 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Call 3403 8888 and we'll fill the most urgent holes within 24 hours. Because in Brisbane, no hole, no matter how big or small, will be left unfilled.
0: Of course, he's talking about potholes. For those who don't understand, that's Councillor Ryan Murphy on social media saying they're filling holes. And it seems they are. Now, we received a media release from the Schrinner Council, El Presidente's council, saying a record-breaking big fill pothole blitz filled one hole every 2 minutes during its peak, with the Schrinner Council going full throttle to repair potholes following recent wet weather. More than 1,800 potholes were filled over a five-day period from the 19th to the 23rd of May, with 565 potholes filled during the blitz's peak on Thursday, the 21st of May. Hey, good luck and well done. Sorry, not good luck. Well done to the guys and the girls actually filling the potholes. You're the real heroes here. Well done. Not the person doing the media release. Well done to you. The big fill represents a nearly 130% increase in the number of potholes filled per day so far this year. Around 100 tonnes of asphalt were used as part of the citywide operation, adding to the 47,645 potholes filled to the end of April alone. This is their media release. There's a lot of bloody numbers in that as well. I'll be doing a test later to see if you took all those in. But don't look. Well done. And again, well done to the guys and girls actually filling the holes. The other one's doing the work. And don't you love it when the council pats itself on the back for doing their job? I mean, it's their job to fix potholes, collect rubbish and mow lawns. Isn't that their job? So congratulations. Congratulations on doing your job. I really do appreciate it. And let's hope it keeps up.
6: In Brisbane, no hole, no matter how big or small, will be left unfilled.
0: And you know where else the council is exceeding? Parking fines. How about this? Brisbane City Council is facing accusations of a revenue-raising bonanza as new data projects the council will collect over $50 million in parking fines this financial year. $50 million. I mean, that sounds good. We could probably fill more holes, right?
6: In Brisbane, no hole, no matter how big or small, will be left unfilled.
0: Apparently, it's a 20% increase on the previous year. So between July 1 last year and May 17, the council issued 248,900 fines, collecting just over $45 million. Now, this adds up to about $140,000 per day, meaning another $6.1 million is expected to be added to the council's funds by the end of June. I mean, at this rate, they'll be filling potholes, or every hole will be filled 24 hours a day. And despite the aggressive collection, the council's been forced to reverse a quarter of the more than 27,000 fines that have been challenged since last July. I mean, at this rate, Maybe next week, council will issue a media release celebrating that bins got emptied and grass got mowed. And more money's been raised. Outstanding work, Brisbane City Council. I mean, Shriner Council. Fill a pothole, send a press release. Issue a parking fine, send an invoice. 133-882 of you. Hey, you got a pothole? No, don't do that. I don't want to know about your potholes or your holes that need to be filled in your street. 133-882 if you want to have your say this morning here on the program. 0499-880-882. Thanks to Watch Smoke Alarms. That is our text line. 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
0: Welcome back to the program. 21 past nine. We'll talk about the ISIS brides returning to Australia real soon. Just on 133-882, our open line for Watch Smoke Alarms, Daniel says, this is a strange text. Is this the audience I'm attracting now on Mornings? I just spoke about potholes. He says, I had a pothole in the early 2000s when I was a stoner. I get paranoid the cops were going to raid me and bury my hooter in the backyard. So his pothole was a bit different. I don't think that's what we're talking about, Daniel, but thank you. He also says filling holes and kicking goals. I agree. Drew says go the Blues. Yeah, thank you, Drew. Anthony, talking about the interview I'm doing after 11 o'clock this morning about urine in fertiliser, he says, good morning, Jace. Good to hear P155 has another use. Fertilizer. And Doug says, Jason, the ISIS bride cohorts, again, get five-star treatment costing hundreds of millions or hundreds of millions of dollars over time, while millions of homeless and poverty-stricken, you-know-what on by Albo and Jimbo, says Doug. Yeah, I'm going to get to that. In fact, let's get into that now. It's 22 past nine. Yeah, a group of 19 ISIS sympathisers and their kids have touched down in Australia following a covert high-security repatriation operation from Al-Roj detention camp in Syria. The arrivals were split across state lines, landing both Sydney and Melbourne late yesterday, arvo. No initial charges were made by police upon landing. I was surprised by that. However, the New South Wales and Victoria Joint Counterterrorism teams met the flights to search belongings and download electronic devices for ongoing investigative purposes. In Sydney, the group was quickly escorted off the plane by government officials before undergoing health checks by the New South Wales Department of Communities and Justice. The group was taken out of the airport via a side exit and transports to Meriton Suites in a Mascot. Hopefully the government's not paying for those Meriton Suites rooms in Mascot, right? I hope not. And supposedly they were hungry, chasing a late night snack with four Domino's pizza boxes being dropped off to the hotel reception. It's understood the women have now left the hotel. Some have gone to relatives' homes in southwest Sydney. Meanwhile, in Melbourne, tensions flared as the group arrived, with a minor scuffle erupting when one of the women left the airport, with one of her handlers hitting a News Corp photographer's camera.
15: Jason.
0: Oh, hey, don't touch me, bro. Dr. Jamal Riffey has told the ABC these women are victims and are celebrating their return.
16: Those women are caring mothers. They went to teach their kids Australia and they wanted to return to Australia. Definitely joining willingly the death cult of the un-Islamic caliphate. It's a terrible decision. Some of these women, I believe they were tricked to go there. Some of them are victims of the death cult and others, they're not willingly went there. But the details of that only known to security agency and not to us.
0: Yeah, they were warned before they left. You're leaving out those that bit of vital information, by the way, doctor. Dr. Jamal Riffey speaking to the ABC's Sarah Ferguson, he went on to say this.
16: We honestly believe Australian as a whole will be safer with those children's returning now as children rather than staying in the Middle East in a volatile situation and being under the influence of radical element, then they have all the right to come back as adults, but they will missing proper education, they're missing proper integration, and will be even harder for our security agency to actually keep tap on their action.
0: So he says that it's making Australia safer by having them back here. What the hell does that mean? You could read into that any way you want. The good old ABC, of course, doing their best bit, but I'm not sure about that. What does he mean by it makes Australia safer with them here? I don't think so. It's because we can keep tabs on them? They're not our problem. Prime Minister Anthony Albanese and Home Affairs Minister Tony Burke, I'm surprised they weren't at the airport with flowers when they arrived yesterday. They've continued to reiterate that the government has not and will not provide any assistance to this group, reaffirming that anyone found to have committed crimes will face the full force of the law. They went off and supported a terrorist organisation and were warned not to do so. Isn't that bad enough? There is only one remaining woman, Hodan Abi, left behind in Syria, whose family has just launched a high-profile legal challenge to overturn a temporary exclusion order banning her from entering the country until 2028. I don't know about this. I don't like it. You can't tell me they don't know what they were doing at the time when they left our country. You can't tell me that they did not know what they were going into when they left our country. But this is Australia. under the Labor government just come back. They were warned by the then Prime Minister Scott Morrison. Not if you go, you can't come back. 133882 is the open line. What do you think about this? Police have arrested a 21-year-old South Brisbane man in the early hours of this morning after allegedly threatening security at the Mater Hospital. What about this? At around 2:30 a.m, police responded to reports a man had made threats and was believed to be carrying a firearm. The man was arrested and is alleged to have been carrying several replica firearms as well as a quantity of drugs. He has been charged with one count each of unlawful possession of weapons, threats, and possessing dangerous drugs and will appear at Brisbane Magistrates Court today. Yesterday, we were covering the horrible news of the death of a child west of Brisbane. Yesterday afternoon, we learnt that police have since charged a 31-year-old mother, Jessie Phillips, with one count of domestic violence murder following the death of her 4-year-old daughter, Cleo. Cleo was found unresponsive at the Lowood property just after 11 p.m. on Monday, with police and paramedics unable to revive the young girl. It's been since revealed that Family Matters have previously been flagged with the Child Safety Department. Phillips was remanded in custody until June 16. And a crime scene has been declared at a business in Toowoomba following an arson incident. Police are investigating after a fire was said to be deliberately set by a woman staying at the Newtown business around 8 o'clock last night. Emergency services arrived shortly after and evacuated the building with no injuries reported. The woman left the scene prior to the police arrival. 28 past 9. This is 4BC Mornings. Our open line is open, 133-882 for watch smoke alarms. Text 0499-880-882. We'll get to your feedback in just a moment here on Mornings.
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0: 28 to 10 is the time here on 4BC Mornings. 133-882 is our open line for smoke alarms. Whenever you're saying anything this morning, just on the text, Brad says, Jason, I can't believe the Labor government for 1 minute are going to do anything about the ISIS brides. The full force of the law means they will be hit with a wet lettuce leaf if they're lucky. What a joke, says Brad. Jason, those ISIS brides should never be allowed back here. They pose serious security threat to our country. Our new Albo would allow them back here. He's a lie. I'm so angry about this, says James. This is your feedback this morning. I mean, I could bang on about it, but who cares? But this is your feedback. Trev says, do we really want these kinds of people in our country? Government has paid for this, all hands down, even though that lie and say they haven't. Labor needs to go. I don't care what the ISIS brides did. I care about holding the immigration minister accountable for his treasonous behaviour and lies, says Mike. And the feedback just goes on and on and on. Just on potholes being filled, Drew says, I drove past a pothole. I didn't see Schrinner anywhere. But we're filling them, and thanks to the hardworking boys and girls who are out there filling those potholes every record amount. As I said, I look forward to next week's media release that says we collected your rubbish. I look forward to that. 133-882 is our open line. I'm a little bit off today because I feel like I've been betrayed by the entire radio station here at 4BC and mostly by my team who have participated very enthusiastically for my downfall on Drive yesterday with Gary Hargrove, who I thought was a great supportive colleague, but I got that wrong as well. But the man who masterminded this entire takedown of me, the planning that went into this was incredible. I'm surprised that they could pull this off. A little bit of me is impressed, I've got to admit. Con, the EP of Drive. Hello, Con.
4: Good morning. How are you?
0: Yeah, not good. I can't believe so many people behind the scenes wanted to bring me down the other day, re-State of Origin. Why?
4: So, well, it all began last year, didn't it, when during an advert read, you famously declared your allegiance to Queensland with this.
0: Up the Maroons.
4: And, you know, a member of our team, Tony, managed to clip up that clip.
0: Where is he?
4: He's off this week.
0: Yeah, yeah. Good timing, Tony, yeah.
4: So we were like, well, how can we get more this year? So we thought, it's all very well you saying that on the radio during an advert read. Wouldn't it be funny to get you on camera in front of a load of maroon and gold balloons saying lots of things that are pro-Maroon again? So we told you again it was for an advertising thing.
0: For Harvey Norman.
4: Yeah.
0: But no, you didn't tell me this. This was an email from my boss.
4: Yeah, yeah. It was very clear that as a Drive show, we had to have hands off from it. So you didn't suspect anything.
0: All right.
4: So it came from the top.
0: Do you want me to play the audio of what happened? Well, I don't want to, but suppose we have to.
24: I'm so pleased to think that you would never, ever fall for the idea of saying things on camera, in front of a maroon background, surrounded by maroon and gold balloons. I know you'd never fall for that. The trouble is I have a couple of clips come across my desk today. You seem to say a number of things people wouldn't expect you to say. Now, look, I just want to replay them to you.
0: My favourite State of Origin memory was a couple of years ago. It actually belongs to a Queensland. But Benny Hunt, 2 years ago, maybe 3 years ago, Intercept won the game for Queensland. The reason why I like that much it was one of the best State of Origin games that I have ever seen.
24: And so, Jason, the thing I can't believe...
6: But hang on.
24: Hang on. This is, I think, more damning than the famous Up the Maroons moment. I can't believe you actually said this on camera in front of a Maroon backdrop.
0: New South Wales don't get Origin.
24: See, Jason.
6: You're dead to me.
0: What? Everything taken out of context.
4: Yeah, I'm sure the listeners...
0: There was reverse psychology involved in that as well.
4: Exactly. So what we did to make sure you said those things on camera, we probably recorded with you 10 minutes all about who's your favourite blues player, who you're backing this year. Unfortunately, all that footage got lost. We only just have that
0: yeah,
4: moment
0: I'm sure it did.
4: Left where it says New South Wales just don't get Origin.
0: I will take revenge. It'll come.
4: Okay.
0: Clearly, I can't. Everybody was involved, even the sales manager.
4: Yeah, we got everyone involved.
0: Promo team, like.
4: Well, we were worried that this might, there was a meeting, would this constitute a hostile work environment? But we came to the conclusion that absolutely, yes, it would. And that's what we're aiming
0: it's for. On. I thought I was at war with afternoons. I'm now at war with Drive, my own team. Tell me this, she denies it. Was Rai aware of this at all? She has said, no, I want the truth.
4: Rai was probably an innocent bystander, but definitely let it happen.
0: Wow. Thank you, Con.
4: Welcome. Up the Maroons.
0: New South Wales don't get Origin. She was well and truly involved. Right, okay. 22 to 10. Gary Hargrave, back to Sabo from 3 here on 4BC. Don't listen, though. I wouldn't listen at all. Let's get back to some more of your feedback. Have I got any friends out there today for Watch Smoke Alarms? Daniel says, we love you, Jason, the only decent Blues supporter. And yes, there was another question. I think it was from Vanessa. I am wearing my Blues jersey today with pride. I am. Please tell me you decided to wear your Blues jersey into work. Don't let these Queensland supporters intimidate you. I wouldn't. I'm surrounded by Queensland supporters, but still wear my Blues jersey out with pride. Good on you, Vanessa. Good on, you wouldn't turn on your workmates, though, would you? You wouldn't do that. Good morning. About these ISIS brides, the government says they're not giving support to them. Hope that means no financial support from the unemployment service, that their families are going to be their only providers. Cheers, Russell. Yeah, Russell, if they're Australian citizens, they're entitled to the dole if they can't get a job. Aaron says, Jason, love your show. Thanks, Aaron. They're saying that if we bring them back now, they won't come back in the future as terrorists, which is rubbish. They'll spin this any friggin' way they want. None of them should have been allowed back to start with. I agree with you, Aaron. Honestly. Are ISIS appeal mob getting legal assistance from the government? Not sure, Mike. Well, as citizens, I'm sure they're entitled to it. It's frustrating to a lot of you. It absolutely is incredible. Joan's off to the dentist. She said, morning, Jason. So pleased I'm off to the dentist shortly. 4BC program this morning. Absolute rubbish. Wait. So, Joan, you would rather go to the dentist and get your teeth drilled than listen to 4BC Mornings? That hurts. I mean, who likes going to the dentist? Enjoy the dentist, Joan. It's 20 to 10.
7: Mornings. It's so good. They deserve a little plaque. Back soon, thanks to Bolsover Dental, on the talk of Central Queensland, 994RO.
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0: Welcome back to the program. It is 16 to 10, 133-882. We're here. We are Origin Day, number one game for 2026. I'm pumped about it. I love my footy. Always love my footy. And you can, if you've got some predictions or whatever you want to talk about this morning when it comes to Origin, because I definitely want to move off Isis Brides in a moment, because you know what? Today's a day about feeling great. 133-882 is our open line for Watch Smoke Alarms. Ross is in Seven Hills. Morning, Ross.
28: G'day, how you going, Jay?
0: Good, mate.
28: Nice to talk to you. Mate, I was born and raised in Newcastle, but I left there in the mid-80s and went to the Northern Territory. And it was pretty obvious when you got up there that most of the allegiances in the Northern Territory were towards Queensland, and it was mainly people who came there from the Northern, from Queensland.
0: Yep.
28: I moved back down south in 1996, and when I got here, I suddenly realised that state of origin is far more important to Queenslanders than it has ever been to New South Welshmen.
0: I agree with you on that, and we talk about it in the round table. I don't know if we get that to that today, but we talk about why there's that story, Ross, and thanks for your call. We talk about that story about, you know, New South Wales doesn't get origin. See, Queenslanders start talking about state of origin on Boxing Day. New South Wales start talking about origin Monday this week. That is a big difference. I don't know whether because Sydney's a bigger town. I don't know what it is. And maybe it's more passion. I don't know. But yeah, you're right. I feel like Queenslanders are a lot more passionate. Hence why they planned that prank on me, including Rai Rai. Catherine Burney, Director of the Foundation for Alcohol Research, will join me in just a moment. Just on the text, Jason, regarding what the crew did to you, I think you need to take it to Carla's court for determination. Says Anthony, you're right, mate. Although I'm Aren't I fighting with afternoons as well? Terry in Westlake says, morning, Jason. I'm so sick of hearing about the ISIS culture 24/7. Terry, I'm over it as well, mate, to be honest. I've had enough. I am a 1970s born like me, mate. What is happening to what was once a peaceful country? I know. Terry, I think you've summed it up beautifully, mate. And Doug says, Jason, of course, Jimbo paid for the hotel and pizza costs. Were detention centre places too costly? Yeah, I don't know. And he's P155'd off. Are we back using that? I know Terry doesn't like it, but 133-882. Have your say on anything this morning or 0499-880-882. That is our text number. If you want to shoot us a text. Yesterday we had a few calls from listeners on the ground at Ormiston College as the trees began to fall down. Actually, it was about now we took a call. It was Jen. Of course, this is the story of Ormiston College cutting down koala habitats for a group of three junior ovals. And yesterday it said we received a call that a lady had been arrested, and this morning it's been reported that police allege former Australian Greens Bowman candidate Christy Lockhart climbed a fence and entered the school site about 10:05 a.m. while protesters rallied against the clearing of hundreds of trees linked to a major campus expansion. Queensland police said officers were initially called to the protest at the education facility, let's call it Ormiston College, at about 7:30 a.m. A police spokesperson said she has been issued infringement notices for trespass, disorderly behaviour and obstructing police, and was given a move on direction. The fines totaled $1,333, including $500 each for public nuisance and obstructing police, and $333 for trespass. She's among about 50 protesters opposing the clearing of the koala habitat trees. That's one of those things that's going to continue to go on and on and on. After 10 o'clock this morning, our 4BC Mornings Roundtable, it's Origin flavour, three of the greats, Wally Lewis, Petro 7SF. Gee, it was good to see Petro again. He's a massy human. I mean, I can't imagine him running at you with the ball in a Maroons jersey. And also Benny Hunt joined us as well. Lots of Origin stories coming up after 10 o'clock this morning, like this.
5: I did say, I looked to my right first. I thought, oh, their wing is going to be coming. It was Brian Tyler. I thought he'll be coming, and he was nowhere to be seen. So I looked left and it was just yowing, like, oh, I've just got to pin the ears back here. Surely I can get him covered. And yeah, the little legs only just got there. But it's hard to explain that feeling, you know, of how special a moment and how crazy that is.
0: It is one of the most amazing Origin moments. Even as a Blues supporter, I'm mature enough to say that. That noise at Suncorp when that happened was massive. It was so loud. I'll never forget it. That story from Benny Hunt coming up after 10 o'clock this morning here on 4BC Mornings. For many of us and sports lovers like myself, State of Origin is an exciting time of the year. I'm pumped. I'm so excited. I've got jobs to do this afternoon. I don't want to have a nana nap and then get myself ready for State of Origin tonight. It's the long-standing rivalry between the Maroons and the Mighty Blues. Pubs will be packed, friends and families will be gathering together to watch the game. But unfortunately, there's a dark truth to these highly anticipated matches. Domestic violence incidences spike dramatically during this time. Catherine Burney is the Director of Gender-Based Violence Prevention at the Foundation for Alcohol Research and Education. They're called FAIR. Catherine, thanks for joining me.
14: Thanks for having me.
0: Now, this spike in violence against women, 40% around State of Origin, it's disgusting, it's unbelievable, and is it just fueled by booze?
14: I think there's a lot of things that happen. People are excited, as you say. There is a lot of alcohol advertising and encouragement to enjoy that celebration by consuming products. We have blue and maroon drinks. There's alcohol branding all over the uniforms. And also I think there's this message that in order to celebrate, we are rewarding ourselves by having a lot of alcohol. Now, we know from public restrictions that we have that that can mean an increase in violence in public spaces. When we move into the home where we don't have those same kind of restrictions, we absolutely know that the alcohol consumption has accelerated the severity of violence that people are experiencing and exposed to on game nights.
0: So we always talk about gambling and the message of gambling around live sport and how bad that is. Should we be taking a look now at alcohol and how we advertise it?
14: Absolutely, we should be. So there's something that's called a sports loophole within the creative advertising that we have. And basically that means from 8 a.m. on any kind of major game day, you can start advertising alcohol. Now, if you can imagine that you're a person living in violence, that's a really scary time for you, because often what we hear from our frontline services for women who are seeking refuge or anyone who's living in violence seeking refuge on a game night is they are no longer able to manage their safety within the home because there are too many elements that they can't control. Now, people living in violence are very good at managing their safety, but when we have alcohol that's available on tap through home delivery services, we no longer can control that environment.
0: I'm just disappointed in blokes. A 40% increase, I just think it's disgusting. And there's nothing worse. I don't know. Like, the federal government is government's rapid review of all of this into domestic and sexual violence is calling for greater accountability from alcohol retailers and sporting codes. What does this actually look like, and what specific penalties or restrictions are there in place?
14: Well, there was a commitment from National Cabinet for the states and territories to review their liquor acts. That commitment was made by the states and territories in 2024. So far, South Australia and ACT are the only jurisdictions who have actually met that commitment to look at it.
0: Yeah, wow. Can I just be devil's advocate for just a moment? I mean, it's easy to blame alcohol in all of this, but the blokes have got to take responsibility for their own actions as well, you know.
14: I think it's a question of not holding people accountable. I think we know that alcohol accelerates that environment. What we're suggesting is system change so that environment isn't as easily facilitated. But never once would we say that the violence is not the complete responsibility of the person perpetrating it. I mean, you have to be accountable for those behaviours and the choices. Violence is always a choice. Make a better one.
0: Yeah, good call. What's your final message to any blokes listening to this morning? I will say, first of all, man up tonight and don't be a bloody idiot. Have you got any messages, Catherine, for our male listeners today?
14: It's a game, and it's great to be passionate about sport, and it's great to have fun with your friends. You don't need to hurt other people. It's not necessary. And that's for anyone who thinks it's acceptable to use violence. It's not. Just don't. Make a better choice.
0: Well said, Catherine. Catherine Burney, Director of the Foundation for Alcohol Research. Violence against women spikes during State of Origin. I'm absolutely disgusted as a bloke about this. If you or anyone you know is impacted by sexual assault, domestic or family violence, please contact 1-800-RESPECT. 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Catherine, appreciate your time this morning on 4BC Mornings.
14: Thanks so much for having me on.
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0: Welcome back to the program. It is almost 10 o'clock. Chloe Affleck has all the latest news coming up at 10 o'clock this morning. 0499 880 882. Text from Aaron. He says, Queensland by four. The hammer and ponga for a try apiece tonight. There you go. There's Aaron's tip for tonight. What's the food tonight? I mean, I'm batching. So I don't know. I'm going to have to hunt and gather for myself, aren't I? Could be hunting pizza tonight. Well, I've got to feed the other kid too. After 10 o'clock this morning, something really special. I've got a treat for you this morning. Queensland fans, get ready. Because yesterday I had the pleasure, and you know what? I enjoyed it as well as a footy geek. I got Wally Lewis, Petro Sivanasiva and Ben Hunts in the room together. And I chatted to him for about 45 minutes and the time just flew. And we talked about origin moments, memories. What was it like growing up watching Origin on TV? Well, for Benny and Petro. And I'm going to play a lot of that back to you after the news at 10 o'clock this morning. It's our special Origin Roundtable from 4VC Mornings.
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26: It's 10 o'clock. Good morning. I'm Chloe Affleck. The opposition is demanding to know why a group of women and children linked to Islamic State have received gold standard treatment. The group arrived in Australia overnight, landing in Sydney and Melbourne. Counter-terrorism police searched their belongings and downloaded content from their devices, but so far none have been arrested. Liberal MP Phil Thompson says the group seems to have been treated with knit gloves.
29: It's disappointing to see these ISIS members get the gold standard treatment arriving in Australia. For a government that apparently knew nothing about it, there looked like to be a lot of government support. The coalition does not want ISIS members in this country, and neither do the majority of Australians.
26: Two teenagers and a man have been charged as part of a cross-border drug trafficking investigation. Last week, detectives searched several properties in Pimpama, Coomera and Tweedhead South, where they allegedly seized drugs including cocaine, MDMA and cannabis, and uncovered a drug laboratory. Domestic violence advocates are calling for more regulation on alcohol advertising during major sporting events. Research shows cases of domestic violence spike by up to 40% during State of Origin games. The Foundation for Alcohol Research Director Catherine Burney has told Jason Matthews the advertisement of alcohol plays a role in the issue.
6: There's something that's called a sports loophole within the code of advertising that we have. And basically that means from 8 a.m. on any kind of major game day, you can start advertising alcohol. Now, if you can imagine that you're a person living in violence, that's a really scary time for you.
26: The system for helping job seekers find work will be overhauled for the first time in 30 years. The framework will be split into three streams, which will determine which job-seeking services people can access. It will separate the newly unemployed, the long-term unemployed, and those who face other barriers to getting a job. Overseas, US airstrikes on military targets have sparked a major dispute over the region's active ceasefire. American officials maintain the operation was a defensive action, while Iran labels it aggressive and unjustified. Former Marine Intelligence Officer Hal Kempfer has told Today there's no sign of an immediate result.
8: The negotiations just seem to be going on, and I don't think anybody's